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2: Quite a comeback at the U.S. Open Golf. Shinnecock Hills, Long Island. Wyndham Clark avoiding record collapse, holding on to win. A Pixar classic is back and already number one in its first weekend, proving some characters never age.
3: Extinction! Not again!
4: Toy Story 5 took the top spot in movie theaters this weekend. At $160 million domestic, the animated sequel is now the biggest opening of 2026, besting the Super Mario Galaxy movie.
5: People are starved for the truth.
4: Steven Spielberg's Disclosure Day fell to second place in its second weekend. The alien thriller added another $17 million this weekend. And the low-budget horror Obsession just keeps on drawing crowds, earning another $14 million in ticket sales. Mike Dubusky, ABC News.
2: Smoke fills the air in East L.A. and has been since Wednesday when a food warehouse caught fire. KABC's Monica Deonda.
6: This warehouse stores about 85 million pounds of food. That is a ton, including meat, poultry, and bread products. That food, well, it's now starting to spoil, further complicating the situation on the ground. And once the firefight is over, only then will crews be able to remove and dispose of thousands of tons of spoiled food.
2: Governor Gavin Newsom declaring a state of emergency for L.A. County. A right-wing lawyer with no prior elected political experience appears to be Colombia's next president, Abierto de la Aspriella. I'm Wayne Cabot, ABC News.
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12: That you need to know about, that of course the media is just acting like it didn't really matter, because the majority of the people that were being targeted, including the President of the United States of America, to be murdered at the White House with the big UFC fight the other night, yeah, mostly there were Republicans there, not a lot of Democrats. There were some billionaires, but there was also some like pro-Israel billionaires there, so we don't really care. That's the story right now. That is the second part of what I'm going to tell you, is how this is being not covered at all. Now, I want you to imagine there's an outdoor event and it was a Biden event. Everybody would be losing their minds over this story. If it was an Obama event outdoor, everyone would be losing their minds. But they're not, because the people they were trying to kill would have been predominantly Donald Trump and the vice president and cabinet members and Republicans and conservatives who were at the White House for the UFC fight. Now, let me give you the headline so you understand this. The ringleader behind the White House attack plot ID'd as an illegal immigrant. I'm going to say that again. An illegal immigrant who was, of course, granted the Dreamer status under the Obama administration. Now, this was a well thought out, from what we're being told, drone attack plan, a plot And it was by a guy who's 31, all right? So I wouldn't say much of a dreamer anymore. He came to the U.S. as a child. He failed to leave the country when his B-1 visa expired in 2001, but was granted deportation relief under the Obama administration through the Deferred Action for Childhood Arrivals, known as the DACA program. And again, this is a program where now you people that hate America are trying to kill people. Shocker there. Now, this dude's been arrested in an old church in the small town of Western Nebraska on June the 14th, so 4 days ago. He intended to use as a safe zone, as he described it, for himself and his alleged co-conspirators, according to the local news outlets. Now, from his home in Nebraska, the dude, Alvarez, directed and recruited others across the country to conduct a horrific attack against government officials in what they described as a mass casualty event. Now, this is all coming from the U.S. Attorney's office now. Quote, our team worked around the clock to locate and apprehend Alvarez. They took him into custody and they collected what they described as crucial evidence. Alvarez was one of five alleged co-conspirators in the scheme to kill President Trump and other top government officials at the combat sports spectacle that was held Sunday night at the White House in the South Lawn that was attended by thousands of fight fans. Now, the plotters were arrested in Ohio, Missouri, and California. They were all over the country. And they wanted to attack the UFC Freedom 250 event with explosive-laden drones and then pick off fleeing members of the crowd with a team of snipers. That would be plural. Authorities are now accusing Alvarez, saying not only was he responsible for the planning, the organizing, and the directing of the coordinated attack, which was thwarted by the FBI and local authorities, saying, quote, this illegal alien from Mexico should never have been allowed in our country, the DHS acting assistant secretary said in a statement. He was the ringleader of the failed terror attack targeting the UFC Freedom 250 at the White House. He will face justice and swiftly be removed from our country. Federal investigators are looking into, listen to this, 23 other individuals who are allegedly a part of this, like, orchestrated plot to kill Trump and others. Now, those arrested are facing now possible life sentences and up to a $250,000 fine if convicted of conspiracy to commit murder. There will be additional maximum penalties of 5 years in prison for planning to commit an act of violence on White House grounds. That's a special category there. Now, that was the key report. So here's the part that's even more crazy. We're finding out more about the people in the plot. And what we know is they are heavily armed TikTokers. Yeah, like TikTok, the social media app that were the ones wanting to plot this event. Now, we know more about them. So let me give you the second report that has now come out. This is coming now from the New York Post. Quote, fanatical TikTokers armed with assault rifles plotted to attack the UFC Freedom 250 at the White House South Lawn on Sunday. After revving each other up over Jeffrey Epstein, then billionaires in general, then Israel, and then a hatred of President Trump, according to the court papers and sources who spoke to the Post. The multi-phase plot called for explosive drones to strike the South Lawn during the event, forcing the attendees to flee the White House, where a sniper team could then pick them off. The FBI foiled these plans by infiltrating their signal chat group, where they were planning a coordinated attack to kill President Trump and other government officials. That, according to federal criminal complaints and affidavits unsealed today. This is, again, shocking. At least five suspects were arrested last week. Up to 10 others are also wanted in connection with the plot, law enforcement sources said, and they're looking for them. Now, the suspects not only now face up to life in prison for the murder charges and up to 5 years for conspiracy to commit an act of violence at the White House, but the ultra-religious guerrillas espouse anti-government, quote-unquote, and anti-Israel views, and initially started plotting in a TikTok group called Vanguard of the Old in March of 2026, before moving that conversation to a private signal group called Hunters. Now, these individuals have been charged in at least four different states. Now it's California, Ohio, Missouri, and Nebraska, with conspiring to murder members of the government and others after the parent of one of these individuals alerted their local law enforcement. It was apparently the mother. God bless her for actually doing this. Now, President Trump, Vice President Vance, tech billionaire Elon Musk, Israeli Prime Minister Netanyahu were all named as potential targets in addition to members of Congress and a West Virginia state lawmaker, according to the court documents. Quote, as many and as deadly as we can get is what one suspect, the ringleader, Alvarez, said in one of the messages. Another one was arrested. Another guy by the name of Proper was arrested June 10th after his mother notified the Danville, Ohio Police Department and Knox County Sheriff's Office of concerns about her son's recent firearms purchases and communicating with certain individuals online. That according to an affidavit filed in the Southern District of Ohio. Those persons claimed to be ex-military and Christian-based, the mother later said in a phone interview with an FBI task force officer. Now, this is, again, these are crazies, right? Their grievances apparently included government corruption, the handling of the Jeffrey Epstein files, data centers taking up all the water in communities, and other government actions, as well as billionaires and capitalist elites. So in other words, like anyone that's successful, they hate you, they want to kill you, and conservative, you're done. Now, her son had been leaning heavily, that she said, into her his new beliefs, but she expressed that those in the chat group had been using religion to manipulate and influence her son, the affidavit also states. In one of the private chat groups, a suspect debated targeting Senator Marsha Blackburn, Republican from Tennessee, Senator Jim Justice, a Republican from West Virginia, Senator Shelley Moore, West Virginia as well as West Virginia GOP reps, Carol Miller and Riley Moore, and state delegate Tristan Leavitt. So there was an obsession in that state as well. Quote, I got a possible target, Marsha Blackburn, senator for Tennessee, Proper said on May 13th in the chat, responding that she was a target because the Republicans had taken money from the pro-Israel lobby and then supported them. So this was a, you know, if you support Israel, we want to kill you type of group. It is incredibly chilling that this suspect named me as a potential target along with other lawmakers. Blackburn also posted on X in response to the plan. She said, quote, I will not let maniacs like this one deter me from celebrating or serving this great nation. And I'm grateful to law enforcement for keeping us safe. This is the Democrats right now. This is the radical left now. This is what they've been creating. This is what they're in favor of. Quick break. More on this coming up. Ben Ferguson Show right after this.

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11: Welcome back. It is the Ben Ferguson Show. It is so nice to have you with us. If you just joined us, we're talking about the UFC Freedom 250 event, the White House and the terror attack against it, the plot that was thwarted because of a brave mother who turned her own son in. Another one of the lawmakers who was also targeted, Levitt, told the Post in a statement, quote, I am not intimidated, and I will not be silenced in standing up for the people of West Virginia or our allies, including Israel. I've spent my career standing up for people willing to tell hard truths about their government, and I will never apologize or back down from doing the right thing as a lawmaker. Now, Prosper, who denied he was planning to commit violence to investigators, also sent a May 31st message that stated, quote, "These are the people we're going to focus on," followed by images of Justice Capio, Miller, and more. Now, each image was lifted from the website TrackAIPAC.com, that is AIPAC, which opposes the lobbying work of the American-Israeli Public Affairs Committee. Again, this is AIPAC, and records show how much money the politicians receive from the pro-Israel contributors. So there's AIPAC, and then there's the people tracking AIPAC. They're like, these are evil people, and basically now it's a kill list for these radical crazies. Now, when executing a search warrant on the home where Proper lived with his parents, FBI agents and local law enforcement found a large quantity of boxes of spent ammunition, spent cartridge casings, and other tactical clothing. Family members also drew the authorities' attention to comments that he had made online expressing sympathy for Nazi leader, this is not a joke, Adolf Hitler, as well as other anti-Semitic statements. So this is, again, this is a kid that got radicalized online. He finds other people around the country, and he's like, yeah, let's just go out there and start killing Trump and anybody else we don't like who we disagree with fundamentally. I will say this again. These parents are heroes. They did the brave thing knowing they were going to turn their kid in to probably go to jail for the majority of their life, if not their entire lives. And they did it. God bless them. They didn't try to, like, you know, handle this internally themselves and protect their kid. They probably knew that this was a real possibility, a real threat. And they also knew that the kid was talking to other people that very well could do this attack and kill innocent people. And they saved American lives. And so I say to them, God bless you. These are heroes that are unsung, and they were willing to give up their child. And that's saying something. To protect innocent people, that is truly incredible, and we should praise them for this. Now, Proper recently spent, they said, $3,000 of his high school graduation money on camping gear, food, ballistic plates, just so you know, are plates that you wear for body armor, okay, a new shotgun, a rifle, and, quote, lots of ammunition and extra magazines, as well as plate carriers. That's the vest that you put the plates in for your bulletproof vest. The father also told authorities. Now, Proper confessed to investigators on June 11th in an interview that he'd been planning the coordinated attack with others to jumpstart a revolution in the U.S. because they believe the country was headed in the wrong direction and needed to be torn down so that it could be rebuilt. Man, doesn't that sound exactly like the Democratic Party? Now, he also later admitted to a local hospital, they said, for homicidal tendencies, the affidavit basically says. So this is someone that's dealing with mental health issues as well. And he found a group of crazies online who are like, hey, let's destroy America. Let's start a revolution. Let's kill people that we hate that have what we don't have. And that's what we're going to do. Now, this dude faces charges of conspiracy to commit an offense against the United States, attempted murder of an officer or employee of the United States, possession of a firearm and furtherance of a crime of violence, and receipt or transfer of a firearm used to commit a felony. Now, the unsealed affidavit also showed that there was a dude by the name of Michael Allen Thomas and Brian Oma Roa were both arrested in Southern California in connection with the scheme and were charged with conspiracy to commit murder as well. FBI agents, we were told, seized rifles, handguns, and stockpiles of ammunition from their residents, with Roa having discussed marksmanship training with Thomas and reading and getting ready what he said was for guerrilla-style warfare. Alvarez was taken into custody, we're also told, in Nebraska. That dude was charged with conspiracy to commit murder and conspiracy to commit an offense against the U.S., while Daniel Exridge was arrested in Missouri and charged with conspiracy to commit murder on White House grounds, per the affidavit. Now, this other dude, Exridge, had implored the group to, quote, target someone that both Democrats and Republicans would unite over if that official was murdered. Alvarez, who was known as Shepard in the secret chat group, was identified as the ringleader of the group. The suspects were planning to gather in Fredericksburg, Virginia, not far from D.C., and from there travel to D.C. to launch the explosive drone attack and then attempt to storm the gates of the executive mansion, according to sources. Sources said it was not yet clear how prepared the plotters were to actually carry out the attack, noting that one suspect was allegedly involved in the plans while in a mental health facility, that if that tells you something. Now, some suspects from the 23-member group subscribe to the far-right, they say, ideology called accelerationist. It is a belief they espouse, and it was also the same belief that was espoused by the San Diego mosque shooter last month. So this clearly is growing online. They say more arrests are going to be possible, and authorities also say that they're preparing additional search warrants, saying this: there are still suspects at large, and we're working and we're going to work until everyone has been identified, is what the United States Secret Service assistant director said at a press conference on this, saying, quote, I'm not going to comment on how many involved because, like I said, it still is an active investigation. I will tell you, we have seen a significant increase in threats and threat cases. We're up 40% this year in threat cases against Donald Trump. So Democrats are getting what they want. They're trying to inspire people to kill Donald Trump. And now we're seeing that these threat cases are up 40%. Now, Proper told investigators he was going to pick up another member of the attack group in West Virginia before heading to Washington, D.C. So there it is. This is a story that every American should be really upset about. The media should be covering it 24/7. Why they're not covering it, I don't know. Why they're not actively talking about this, I don't know. I do know. Because it was going to kill a bunch of Republicans. And if you're going to kill a bunch of Republicans, then I think they're like, that's fine. If you're going to kill Donald Trump, I think they think that's fine. If you're going to just kill a bunch of people that you can't stand, I think they think perfect. Like, let's do it. It's incredible. And that's really, really, really, really, really, really sad. If this was against any Democrat, they would be losing their minds. I also want to be clear, as they should. Okay. Like, as they should, they should be furious, all right, if that was against a Democrat as well. But there is a double standard with this media. Nothing to see here, nothing to report on, nothing to talk about, because this is just apparently totally fine. There's nothing here, right? Nothing to see here, because this is all, well, you're going after the guy we keep telling you to go out. This is inspired, by the way. I want to also say that this is inspired because of the rhetoric of the leadership of the Democratic Party. They are the ones that are inspiring this. And when you inspire it, the way that they have been doing it, and then this gets close like this, you know what a lot of Democrats are thinking, and those that inspire this, the radicals on the left, are like, good. Like, we this keeps happening. It's not, we're not, you notice we're not going backwards with these threats. Like, these threats keep getting bigger. These threats keep getting more elaborate. These threats keep getting bolder. And that is a real big problem that I think every American should be really, really, really upset about. Don't forget, download our podcast, the Ben Ferguson Podcast, as well. 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Quick break. 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
12: ABC News. I'm Wayne Cabot. Diplomats are talking after Iran went walking, their delegation reportedly leaving the peace talks after President Trump said on Fox that the Iranians will have no country to return to if they stop shipping in the strait. Well, a senior U.S. diplomat engaged in these negotiations now saying talks are taking place and should go all night. ABC News foreign correspondent Tom Sufi Burridge is there and hearing a positive spin from J.D. Vance.
13: The vice president playing down fears that Israel's continuing attacks against Iranian-backed Hezbollah in Lebanon could derail the talks and jeopardize that memorandum of understanding to reopen the Strait of Hormuz, which President Trump signed just 4 days ago.
12: Crude is up 1.5% right now. Trump Energy Secretary Chris Wright on ABC wouldn't say if gas prices will return to pre-war levels. Severe storms due tomorrow from Charlotte to Trenton. Summer swelter now in
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11: Welcome back. It is the Ben Ferguson Show. Nice to have you with us on this Father's Day. To all the fathers out there, happy, happy Father's Day. To my father, my dad, happy Father's Day to you as well. It was a fun Father's Day for me, hanging out with my kids on and spending some time on the lake, on the water. So I hope you made some memories with your kids as well, or if you live far away, I hope you got a nice phone call as well. A majority of Americans want the United States of America to end the war with Iran now. That according to a new CBS YouGov poll that has just come out. The survey, which was taken Wednesday through Friday, asked participants, quote, "The conflict with Iran, what should the U.S. do now?" 78%. I'm going to say that number again. 78% said the nation should end the conflict now. 22% said that to continue the conflict until Iran gives up more. Now, these are very, very, very big numbers, to say the least. The poll also surveyed Republicans, asking them, what should the U.S. do now? Here's a very interesting part of that poll as well. 60% of all Republicans said the nation should end the conflict now. And 56% of MAGA Republicans also agreed, meaning the majority of people that voted for Donald Trump. 40% of Republicans said the nation should continue the conflict until Iran gives up more. And 44% of MAGA Republicans agreed as well when broken out. Now, this CBS News YouGov survey, it was conducted with a nationally representative sample of 2,519 U.S. adults interviewed between June the 17th and the 19th. And the sample was weighted to be representative of adults nationwide according to gender, age, race, education. And it was based on the U.S. Census American Community Survey and current population survey, meaning this is a poll that is very interesting and worth looking at. Now, the news of the poll also came after President Donald Trump signed his copy of the Memorandum of Understanding, or the MOU, to end the hostilities with Iran following the G7 on Wednesday, with the Iranian president signing his copy remotely. That is the latest news that's been reported on that. Now, the outlet said a national survey found the signed preliminary agreement had a strong majority approval rating among American voters as well. President Trump confirmed that he had signed the MOU and some details would, quote, be ironed out in the next 60 days. The deal is all signed and the Strait of Hormuz is already partially open. As you know, they're doing a little hunting for a couple of mines that they've already found, but it's essentially ships are starting to go out now. On Friday, it will be completely open, the president promised, saying this, we got along very well with Iran. It's a different set of leaders. As you know, the first set is gone. The second set is gone. And we found the third set to be very smart, strong, very smart. But we ended up making a deal. I felt badly that we had to go back on the attack for two nights. And I thought a third, but we made it before that happened. But I think a lot of great things are going to happen with the Middle East right now. And very importantly, the oil is plummeting down and the stock market is shooting up like a rocket today. Like record kind of numbers, the president added. Now, Vice President J.D. Vance arrived in Switzerland early on

that sowed chaos across the Middle East and rattled the global economy are meant to trigger this 60-day period, the White House says, to settle the broader issues that have dodged the U.S.-Iranian relations for decades, from Iran's nuclear program to the crippling sanctions that we put on them. American and Iranian representatives gathered alongside delegations from mediators, Pakistan and Qatar, and the Swiss resort there perched high above a very famous lake. Doha confirming in the afternoon that the four-way talks had, quote-unquote, begun on Sunday. Now, the talks to end the months-long conflict are taking place against the backdrop of Iran closing the Strait of Hormuz again. Why? Well, they claim they did this in response to Israel's specific attacks on Lebanon, where its war with Hezbollah has flared despite a new ceasefire agreement. Quote, "It is not possible to enter the negotiation phase for a final agreement," the foreign ministry spokesman wrote on X, "unless there was an end to the war in Lebanon." Obviously, this would be Iran moving the goalposts. Now, Washington and Tehran's memo of understanding signed earlier in June extended the truce in the war that began in late February with U.S.-Israeli strikes on Iran. Now, it included a provision to end fighting in Lebanon between Israel and Hezbollah. So now that's a bigger issue than ever before. Now, there have also been repeated clashes in Lebanon since then, to be clear. It has prompted Iran to say it would again shutter the cruel oil and gas trade route, having it open as part of the deal, but now, at the moment, it is closed. Now, there have also been no reports of Israeli strikes or continued fighting in Lebanon since Saturday. Israel insisted on Sunday that its troops would stay inside what it called a, quote, security zone in southern Lebanon, and they respond, they said, to any threats, despite the U.S.-Iran deal. Now, Lebanon aside, there was also, and there's, let me say it differently, there has been no indication that Iran's support for armed groups across the region, which has long drawn the ear of the U.S. and Israel, will be addressed in these negotiations. I'm going to say that again because it's a really important point for you to understand. There is no indication that Iran's support for terrorist groups, Hezbollah, Hamas, the list goes on and on, across the Middle East, all right, will be addressed in these negotiations. That is going to be very interesting to see how that works out because obviously Israel is going to have something to say about that. Quote, "I think we're going to hopefully make progress on the nuclear issue, make progress on the Lebanon ceasefire issue. Those are the two big things that I think we're to be focused on," is what the U.S. Vice President J.D. Vance told reporters before departing from Joint Base Andrews, saying he could only join the talks for a, quote, day or two. There remains skepticism from Tehran, however. A military advisor, the Supreme Ayatollah there, post on X that, quote, "the enemy has shown itself to be a promise breaker," obviously referring to the U.S. Now, speaking on Sunday, the Iranian president said Tehran would not relinquish its right to enrich uranium, though he repeated Iran's denial that it wants nuclear weapons, saying, "We can also state in writing that we have no intention of building a bomb." That is what they posted on the president's website. I'm not joking. Meanwhile, they said the unfreezing of Iranian assets and issuing the necessary licenses for the sale of Iranian oil will also be on the agenda. Now, U.S. negotiators, the president's son-in-law, Jared Kushner, and Steve Witkoff, have already been in Switzerland handling some of the technical elements and had reported that things are going well, Vance said also on Fox News. Now, Sunday again began with the U.S. and Iranian envoys meeting separately with mediators, the office of Pakistani's prime minister releasing footage of him and army chief greeting Vance with a, quote, hug. All this again happening as the latest fighting between Israel and Hezbollah has sparked that Tehran-backed militant group attacking Israel in support of Iran in the wider war, has reportedly now become a big sticking point to quite possibly derail the peace effort. So here we are. We have a major story that's unfolding before our very eyes. What's going to happen moving forward? No one knows. It could literally

go any way here. But what we do know, and it seems pretty clear, that the president is trusting J.D. Vance to sit down and to try to move this forward. He's also trusting his son-in-law and Steve Witkoff to try to get a deal done as quickly as possible. This is going to be a very interesting week, and it'll be interesting to see if, in fact, Iran has any intention at all. Let me say that again. Any intention at all of actually coming to the table, or is this really just about stalling and getting their hands on, well, some cash that they're desperate to get their hands on? I want to get your phone calls. 1-800-474-9732. 1-800-474-9732. 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I want to get your thoughts, your reaction, all this, see what you think. And again, if you just joined us, we are chatting, obviously, about what's happening in Iran. I want to get your thoughts on the new polling numbers as well. As the President of the United States of America put it, he wants to get this deal done quickly. 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Also, don't forget, if you like the show, you'll love the podcast that we do each and every day. You can download the Ben Ferguson podcast wherever you get your podcast so you don't miss an episode. And if you want to start your day off right, you can start off with the 47 Morning Update. You're going to get the latest news coming out of the White House in about 10 to 12 minutes each and every morning. So start your day with the 47 Morning Update wherever you get your podcasts as well. And you'll be smarter than anybody else in the room. I can promise you that. We'll take a very quick break. It's the Ben Ferguson Show on this Father's Day. Much more coming up.

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1: All right, welcome back. It is the Ben Ferguson Show. It is nice to have you with us on this Father's Day. We have even more breaking news. I'm not joking. Things change very quickly, so I'm going to give you the latest now for you, and we're going to get your phone calls in here as well. 1-800-474-9732. 1-800-474-9732. Fed up. That is how it's being described. As the president of the United States of America, Donald Trump is threatening to blow the SH you-know-what out of Iran, prompting Tehran to storm out of the U.S. peace talks. The Iranian negotiators stormed out of the high-level peace talks with the U.S. in Switzerland on Sunday after a frustrated President Trump unleashed his, well, fury on the regime, threatening to seize the Strait of Hormuz and blow the blank out of them. The talks were abandoned about 80 minutes after they started when the discussions entered, quote unquote, a difficult phase following an insulting message by the president of the United States of America. That is what the Iranian state news agency is reporting at this moment. Vice President J.D. Vance, who was spearheading the negotiations, had earlier said that the U.S. hoped to turn over a new leaf with the Islamic Republic. The talks in Qatari-owned Mountaintop Resort in Switzerland were the first to be held under the terms of the Memo of Understanding that was agreed a week ago. But hopes of progress, well, it was swiftly dashed, as it's being reported by Iranian state media. And the diplomatic efforts were cut off when Trump, who had been criticized for being too soft on the regime with the MOU, warned that the U.S. would hammer Iran if it didn't open the Strait of Hormuz and rein in its terrorist proxies. Now, again, all this is breaking as I'm recording this. The president's most explicit warning was aimed directly at Tehran's diplomats in Switzerland. Quote, "You won't even make it back to your blanking country," is what an irate Trump told Iranian leaders. That according to Fox News correspondent who was there. "You close it," referring to the Strait of Hormuz, "and you won't have a country. We may take over the strait if we have to. I'll blow the blank out of them." Yet again, referring to Iran. Now, Iran's Revolutionary Guard had claimed Saturday that it was shutting down the critical waterway due to the continued fighting in Lebanon. Iran also came into the peace talks on Sunday wanting to prioritize discussions about Lebanon, where Israel's military has been fighting the Iranian-backed Hezbollah militant terrorist group. Now, the talks were supposed to address Tehran's nuclear program and the reopening of the strait. However, Iran said there could be no start to the next phase of negotiations until the fighting ends. That is what the state's news agency reported. Trump also took to Truth Social to let out his anger, blaming Iran for the fighting and demanding that the regime keep Hezbollah in line, saying, quote, "Iran must immediately stop their highly paid proxies in Lebanon from causing trouble. If they don't, we'll hit Iran very hard again, just like we did last week, only harder," with 3 exclamation points. Now, the Islamic Republic's chief negotiator and head of Iran's parliament slammed Trump's threats as an act of desperation, saying, quote, "We don't take the Americans' threats seriously." He went on to warn the president that any force would be met in kind, quote unquote. "They had better watch their statements," he hit back. "Our armed forces are ready to respond in another way. Whatever they say, we are the ones who will act," quote unquote. Now, it's obvious things are changing extremely quickly as we speak. We also know that Iran and others of their top negotiators also refused to participate, we're now being told, in a scheduled handshake and a joint photo session event with the U.S. team. That according to Iran's news agency. The officials described the photo op as an American media show, quote unquote, with the optics raising worries that the U.S. fumbled the start of the negotiations. This is, again, breaking as we speak. U.S. officials, however, claimed there was no snub and that Iran was merely spreading opportunistic propaganda to the world. The U.S. delegation in Switzerland was being led by J.D. Vance, along with a special envoy, Steve Witkoff, and Trump's son-in-law, Jared Kushner. A senior U.S. diplomat engaged in the negotiations later downplayed the diplomatic row, insisting that the peace talks remain ongoing, saying the Iranian delegation is still at the negotiating venue, and the U.S. delegation expects to continue working through the night, adding that the discussions have included clarifying some of the confusing messaging from Iran on the strait and building deconflicting mechanisms to ensure the strait will remain fully open. Quote, we have also worked through deconflictation mechanisms and enforcing the ceasefire in southern Lebanon, the diplomat confirmed. The talk Sunday would be used as a starting point for ongoing technical talks going forward, the officials added. What's clear is right now things are extremely fluid. And by the time you hear this, well, it may have changed because of how quick the news is changing right now in Switzerland. I want to get to your phone calls. 1-800-474-9732. 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It's the Ben Ferguson Show. 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We'll be right back.
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14: ABC News, I'm Wayne Cabot. With eyes bleary and fingers crossed, diplomats are reportedly pulling an all-nighter at the Iran peace talks in Switzerland, a senior U.S. official denying that Iran walked out after President Trump threatened annihilation if they don't behave, and after Israel pounded Lebanon again. At the talks, ABC News correspondent Tom Sufi Burridge.
15: On the ground in Lebanon, there is no ceasefire. New figures from Lebanese officials said 49 people had been killed in Israeli strikes in just a 24-hour period this weekend. In response on the eve of today's crunch talks, Iran saying it was once again closing down the Strait of Hormuz. President Trump firing back, telling Fox News Iran won't have a country if the critical waterway is shut down. President Trump also demanding Iran stops Hezbollah from, quote, causing trouble, posting, if they don't, we'll hit Iran very hard again, just like we did last week, only harder.
14: And about the Strait, New York Times White House and national security correspondent David Sanger on ABC News this week.
16: We could be in a situation, we don't know yet, where access to the Strait just gets turned on and off by the Iranians or pushed up and down in its level, depending on what's happening in Lebanon and elsewhere.
14: Traders hate uncertainty. Crude is back up again about 2%. Just hours into summer, it's sweltering in the usual places unusually early, says ABC meteorologist Leslie Lopez.
17: The West is dealing with some heat. We're talking about triple-digit heat, anywhere from Las Vegas to Phoenix, 111 in Phoenix, and then into Portland. Temperatures on Tuesday getting into about 90s, mid-90s by that point. And I mean, that's pretty early for this summer start. So heat is on.
14: President Trump said this afternoon that repair work will begin immediately on fixing the $15 million repair on the reflecting pool, a White House official now saying five people have been arrested on vandalism charges, one for touching the peeling liner. You're listening to ABC News.
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14: The rock band that sold out the last two nights at MSG in New York, Goose, held a charity concert this evening at Central Park to provide support to fans who saw a 51-year-old man fall to his death from an upper deck last night during the show. In a statement, the band says it's reeling from the tragedy. President Trump says UK Prime Minister Keir Starmer has failed badly and will resign, which seems to be news to him. ABC News foreign correspondent Marcus Moore in London.
22: ABC News has learned that Starmer and Trump have not spoken this weekend, suggesting that President Trump is merely guessing. Starmer is facing domestic pressure for him to resign over plummeting popularity for his Labour Party, and everyone is watching what happens when Starmer is expected to lay out a timeline for the next steps in his premiership.
14: A bitter battle between humans benefits the beagles, who've been tested and bred in Wisconsin.
23: Hundreds of beagles heading to forever homes this week.
24: No more testing, no more breeding, no more selling.
23: As a controversial breeding and research facility in Wisconsin prepares to shut down.
24: This was a real win for everybody, for the dogs.
23: Now, the final 475 dogs are leaving too. About 325 are on the road this week, and roughly 150 more will follow in August, when Wrigley closes its doors for good.
14: ABC Sophie Flay speaking with Big Dog Rescue in Florida, teaching dogs who've only known cages to learn how to live like normal dogs. I'm Wayne Cabot, ABC News.
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1: With Iran, and now threatening to blow the you-know-what out of Iran, prompting Tehran to storm out of the U.S. peace talks. But they are still there. Now, before we get into that, I want to start with the premise of what was supposed to be happening. Mike Waltz on the Iran deal on ABC or CBS's Face the Nation, I should say, on Sunday morning, had this to say about the negotiations before I give you the breaking news.
6: It described rapprochement this morning, and he indicated that some of the details of what was agreed to are not written down. He referred to a gentleman's agreement. That phrase was also briefed to reporters by an administration official. And here is what the president said.
8: If they don't honor the agreement, or some things aren't even mentioned in the agreement. It's a memorandum of understanding, but we have an understanding of certain things without writing it.
6: Are there classified annexes or portions of this that have not been made public, and will they be shared with Congress?
9: Margaret, not to my knowledge, and I'll just go back to your point on
6: what's the gentleman's
9: what's on
6: agreement?
9: Paper and what's being discussed. This is an ongoing negotiation that we've never before had directly with the Iranians. And I'll just say this from a lot of the doubts that you played in your opening. This is the same team that got all of the hostages out of the tunnels of Gaza that nobody said could be done. They got a ceasefire in place, not perfect, that no one said could be done, that took care of the Maduro regime. He's in jail right down the street here in New York with no casualties, and Venezuela now on a better track. So I wouldn't doubt this president or this team. There's going to be some bumps in the road for sure. No administration has been able to get this far from a position of strength.
6: Yeah.
9: And so I have full confidence that we'll get to a deal. And as the vice president said, perhaps give this a chance and we can have a transformed Middle East. No one would have thought even a year ago that you'd have Israel and the UAE working together militarily to defend each other as a result of the next evolution of the Abraham Accords.
6: Well, so they were kind of forced but also
9: we're in day one of the technical talks.
6: Yeah.
9: And Margaret, by the way, there are technical experts from the Department of Energy that are sitting down right now to get to the bottom of the downblending, the moving of the uranium, the highly enriched uranium, and how that will technically be done. So we have to give that process a chance as well.
6: Well, that's good to hear that the U.S. has its own nuclear experts on site. The White House hadn't said that. Is there anything else you can tell us? Who's going to keep talking for 60 days?
9: Well,
6: Vance says he has
9: again,
6: to come
9: these
6: home.
9: These are our Department of Energy experts, our PhDs in physics, a lot smarter than I am, that are getting into those nitty-gritty details. But the big picture is the president's focused on Iran not having a nuclear program. And right now it's destroyed And if they and we're going to keep it destroyed and have it permanently destroyed, as opposed to the past where it was ongoing and we were basically bribing them to not continue. Well, it's a totally different negotiation dynamic.
1: That was obviously Mike Waltz. Now, let me get you to the breaking news that you need to understand. We're being told that Iranian negotiators stormed out of the high-level peace talks with the U.S. and Switzerland on Sunday after a frustrated Trump unleashed on the regime, threatening to seize not only the Strait of Hormuz and then blow the you-know-what out of them, referring to Iran. The talks were apparently abandoned just 80 minutes after they started, when the discussions entered, quote, a difficult phase following an insulting message by the U.S. president. That is how it was reported on Iran's state news agency. Now, Vice President J.D. Vance, who was spearheading these negotiations, had earlier said that he hoped to turn over a new leaf with the Islamic Republic. Obviously, that didn't happen. Now, the talks happening in a Qatari-owned mountaintop resort in Switzerland were the first to be held under the terms of the Memo of Understanding. Again, that's the deal that J.D. Vance brought to the President of the United States of America. Now, these hopes of progress, well, they disappeared pretty quickly, and the diplomatic efforts were cut off, they said, when Trump had been criticized recently for being too soft on the regime with the MOU. Now he warned that the U.S. would hammer Iran if it didn't open the Strait of Hormuz and rein in its terror proxies that they are financially backing. Now, the president's most explicit warning was aimed directly at Tehran's diplomats in Switzerland, saying, quote, you won't even make it back to your blanking country. That's what President Trump told the Iranian leaders, that according to Fox News. You close it, referring to the Strait of Hormuz. You won't have a country. We may take over the Strait if we have to. I'll blow the blank out of them. Again, referring to Iran. Now, Iran's Revolutionary Guard, that's a terrorist organization, the IRGC, they claimed on Saturday that it was shutting down the critical waterway due to the continued fighting in Lebanon. Iran also came into the peace talks on Sunday. They said wanting to prioritize discussions about Lebanon and where Israel's military has been fighting the Iran-backed Hezbollah militia, their terrorist organization there. Now, the talks were also supposed to address Tehran's nuclear program and the reopening of the strait. However, Iran said there can be no start to the next phase of negotiations until the fighting ends. Again, that all coming from Iran's state news agency. Trump also took to Truth Social to let out his anger, and he blamed Iran for the fighting and demanded that the regime keep Hezbollah in line, saying, quote, Iran must immediately stop their highly paid proxies in Lebanon from causing trouble. If they don't, we'll hit Iran very hard again, just like we did last week, only harder. The Islamic Republic's chief negotiator and head of Iran's parliament slammed Trump's threats as an act of, quote, desperation, saying, we don't take the Americans' threats seriously. He went on to warn the president that any force would be met in kind. They had better watch their statements. Our armed forces are ready to respond in another way. Whatever they say, we are the ones who will act. Now, many of the top Iranian negotiators also refused to participate in a scheduled handshake and a joint photo session event with the U.S. team, that according to Iran's news agency. Officials described the photo op as what they described as an American media show, with the optics raising worries that the U.S. fumbled the start in the negotiations. However, U.S. officials said there was no snub and that Iran was merely spreading opportunistic propaganda, which honestly makes sense. Now, you may also want to know who's in the room here. Well, it's actually a very small group of Americans. The U.S. delegation in Switzerland is being led by Vice President Vance, then his special envoy, Steve Witkoff, and then Trump's son-in-law, Jared Kushner, are in the room. A senior U.S. diplomat engaged in the negotiations also downplayed the diplomatic row, insisting that the peace talks are actually remaining ongoing, saying, quote, the Iranian delegation is still at the negotiating venue, and the U.S. delegation expects to continue working through the night, adding that the discussions have included clarifying some of the confusing messaging from Iran, on the strait and building deconfliction mechanisms to ensure the strait will remain fully open, saying, "We have also worked through deconfliction mechanisms and enforcing the ceasefire in southern Lebanon." A lot more on this story and your phone calls. 1-800-474-9732. 1-800-474-9732. I want to get your reaction, your thoughts on all this, and see what you think about it. 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Also, don't forget, if you like this show, you will love the Ben Ferguson podcast. Grab it each and every morning and start your day with it. We'll be right back.

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9: All right, welcome back. It is the Ben Ferguson Show. It is nice to have you with us. And if you just joined us, we're talking about the latest breaking news coming out of Iran. Let me also throw in another point that is just happened moments ago. And that is Senator Lindsey Graham, Republican from South Carolina, he said that Trump's plans to take control of the Strait of Hormuz and impose tolls if diplomatic talks fail with Tehran is real, saying, quote, let's try a diplomatic solution. I think it's going to fail. That's what he said during an interview on CBS before asking what happens next. I spent 4.5 hours with President Trump on Friday. Here's what I think will happen next. If the deal fails, President Trump is going to take over the Strait of Hormuz by force. The United States will control the strait. He'll charge a fee for all those who go through to pay for the operation. And we're going to expand the Abraham Accords in the calendar year 2026, Graham added. Now, Graham's remarks came as Vice President J.D. Vance and Witkoff and Kushner were in these meetings in Switzerland. So this is significant. There also may be an explanation of why there seems to be a new level of arrogance coming from Iran. And this was a red flag. It was a concern. I talked about it on this show this past week. I didn't think that the memo of understanding that J.D. Vance handed the president was a good one. I thought there was failures in there. And now we know that the failures gave a massive influx of cash to Iran instantly. Iran's oil exports rebound with 36 million barrels shipped over 6 days. I'm going to say that again. Iran has exported 36 million barrels of crude oil since the 15th. So that would be just 6 days ago, 7 days ago. And that is roughly an equal amount still afloat in Iran. Now, Iran not only has exported this 36 million barrels of crude oil since June the 15th, but the maritime intelligence firm Tank Trackers also said Sunday that there's this other 36 million barrels that are currently traversing the strait, saying, quote, Iran has exported 36 million barrels of crude since June the 15th. There is roughly an equal amount still afloat in Iran, meaning that's coming out fast. Now, given the U.S. blockade of Iranian ports, Iranian oil exports had fallen to their lowest levels, period. That was crippling their economy, and that was putting real pressure on them to do a deal. But the problem with the memo of understanding is it allowed Iran to get rid of some of their oil, which meant instant cash in their pockets. Now, U.S. forces lifted that blockade on June the 18th as soon as the memo of understanding between Washington and Iran was announced, and clearly Iran was ready. They were ready to roll with this. That is a huge problem. That they were doing it apparently this quickly. Now, oil prices are also climbing right now as Iran-U.S. nuclear talks are happening with all this animosity in Switzerland. We now know that Brent crude futures have risen by more than a dollar a barrel on Monday as the talks started between the U.S. and Iranian officials. And a lot of people believe that, like, this is not good news. Like, it's not going anywhere positive. Oil prices had fallen, by the way, to levels unseen since the war began on February the 28th. Now, as the talks got underway, Brent crude futures climbed $1.09 to 1.35% to $81.66 a barrel, that at 10:06 p.m. after reaching a session high of $82.30 at the start of trading. Now, investors watched the negotiations for signs of progress. With uncertainty surrounding the talks, that helped support crude prices after last week's steep decline, Reuters is reporting at the moment. Now, oil markets have been affected by the supply uncertainty in the Middle East, and this is clearly adding to that. Now, we also are getting word, and this is just coming across the wires. So again, this is how fast things are changing. But we're now being told that the U.S.-Iranian talks have now stretched past 10 hours. And negotiations are expected to continue now, quote-unquote, into a second day. This is after Iran state media was reporting they had stormed out of the meeting. So some of that just seems to be straight-up propaganda at this moment. The United States and Iranian delegations, quote, continue negotiations for more than 10 hours of talks. Negotiations are still ongoing and still anticipate they will continue through the night, is what officials are now telling Fox News. They say discussions at the venue were still underway at 1:13 a.m. local time Monday. A second day of meetings was also expected Monday at the resort in Switzerland. So they're saying that now we are in the, quote, robust discussions, is how diplomats are now saying it. Vice President J.D. Vance and the U.S. delegation, they said, spending Sunday night, Monday morning in Switzerland in these high-level talks with Iranian officials. The vice president touched down around 6 a.m. this morning, and our delegation has been engaged in constant meetings and negotiations since then. The diplomat, who was a part of the talks, is now confirming. They said, quote, contrary to the rampant false reporting, the Iranians are still here and discussions are ongoing. We anticipate continuing to work through the night. Now, again, this goes against Iran state media, their own reporting. So it's a lot of propaganda happening. And now we're hearing that the people that claim that they were storming out are actually in the room. They may have stormed out and come back. We don't know, but they are having what they say robust conversations. Topics, quote, of discussion have included clarifying some of the confusing messaging from Iran on the Strait and building confliction mechanisms to ensure the strait will remain fully open, they added. They also said the delegation was working through the deconfliction mechanisms. for enforcing the ceasefire in southern Lebanon. So that's now, we have two sources are reporting the same thing. We also are hearing that, again, there's a lot of lying that is actually coming out of Iran. That's no surprise there. One other thing that's happened here that's interesting is Turkey is now warning Israel that that they're saying Israel is ready to sabotage the U.S.-Iranian deal negotiations, and there's a problem with that. They said Israel could try to derail the new memo of understanding between Iran and the United States and subsequent talks as negotiations continue in Switzerland, is what the Turkish foreign minister warned, saying, quote, "There is always an Israel waiting in the corner, ready to sabotage the process as soon as it finds the opportunity." He also said negotiators should be prepared for delays as they work through the details of the agreement, saying, quote, "These are important issues. It may not be easy to immediately resolve their technical details. We may see deadlocks from time to time. We need to be prepared for that." He also said that he discussed the issues by phone with the U.S. Special Envoy Steve Witkoff, and that the conversations are open. Now, we also are being told now, and this is coming out of Israel, and again, my sources are saying that, quote, "Israel will not withdraw from southern Lebanon's security zone." That coming now officially from the defense minister, so that's breaking as we speak. The Israeli defense minister now says Israel has, quote, "no plans to pull back from its security zone in southern Lebanon," underscoring the ongoing tensions on the border, saying, quote, "Israel has no intention of withdrawing from Beaufort, which is an integral part of the security zone in Lebanon and essential for the defense of the Galilee communities and IDF forces. As Prime Minister Netanyahu and I have clarified, Israel will not withdraw from the security zone in Lebanon." Now, in May, the IDF captured the strategic Beaufort Ridge at the historic castle in the area during a major tactical operation to, quote unquote, degrade Hezbollah. And they're saying now they're not moving. So this is moving extremely quickly. And I'm giving you the best information I have at this moment. And as you can tell, there's a lot happening, and it's happening really, really fast. I want to get to your phone calls. 1-800-474-9732. 1-800-474-9732. 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I want to get your thoughts, your reaction on all this. I also want to get your reaction to the news that the majority of Americans say they're ready for this conflict to be over. 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All right, we'll take a very quick break. 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Ben Ferguson Show. 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
12: ABC News, I'm Wayne Cabot. A diplomatic all-nighter at the Iran peace talks in Switzerland hours after Iran walked out. President Trump threatening annihilation if they don't keep open the Strait of Hormuz.
13: President Trump telling Fox News Iran won't have a country if the critical waterway is shut down. President Trump also demanding Iran stops Hezbollah from, quote, causing trouble, posting, "If they don't, we'll hit Iran very hard again, just like we did last week. Only harder."
12: ABC foreign correspondent Tom Sufi Burridge at the talks. Crude oil is as much as 2% higher on the uncertainty. Summer arrived this morning with a real bang in the desert southwest. Triple digits from Las Vegas to Phoenix. In fact, in Phoenix all week, one teens. A White House official says five people have been arrested on vandalism charges at the reflecting pool. One was handcuffed after touching the peeling liner. President Trump saying new repairs will begin immediately on the 15.
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9: All right, welcome back. It is the Ben Ferguson Show. Good to have you with us tonight. I do want to get to your phone calls, get your reaction to all of the breaking news tonight with Iran. And we'll go back to something that Mike Waltz on the Iran deal said, saying, quote, this is an ongoing negotiation. This is the same team that got all of the hostages out of Gaza, making it clear that, look, you're going to have a lot of BS coming out of Iran, and that just shred of propaganda. So be prepared and be ready for that, making it very clear that this is just something you just have to expect. There's also something else that's very interesting. The elitist Iranians, they're more than happy to come to the United States of America. Iranians tied to the theocratic regime actually tried to, quote unquote, sneak into the USA for the World Cup. That is what the Department of Homeland Security Secretary Mullen had to say as he was on Mornings with Maria on, again, on Fox News. Take a listen to this.
18: For being here this morning.
19: Thanks for having me on.
18: And I want to begin really with an impact from the Iran war and what you've seen on the northern border, sir, because I know that the northern border has become even more challenging than the southern border was in Texas so long ago. What can you tell us about what's happening on the northern border right now?
19: Well, first of all, President Trump made this very clear that we were negotiating a deal with Iran where they would never be a threat to the United States again by being the world sponsor of terror, because we know that they are an actor that can't be trusted underneath the regime that the president took out. But what we've seen happen on our northern border, because of the amount of pressure President Trump has put on Iran with the peace through strength, is we've seen an unusually amount of Iranian nationals trying to sneak in through our northern, not southern border, because President Trump's policies have closed the southern border. So our northern border, we've seen our arrests go up daily on Iranian nationals, and we have a good partnership with our Canadian partners that have been able to help apprehend them too. But it's worrisome because the amount of influx we see and the amount of connections we have when we capture the people that they have direct ties to the IRGC, which IRGC is not the regular army of Iran. The IRGC is the true believers of this radical regime. Mm-hmm. And fortunately, because of our strength zero policies that we have underneath President Trump, we're able to capture the individuals coming across.
18: So do we know if those people trying to come through the U.S.'s northern border are being directed by the IRGC, or are they people fleeing from Iran?
19: Most of the individuals have ties directly to the IRGC. Wow. Listen, it's hard to get out of the country of Iran unless you have a path to do so. We're also seeing this with the games they're playing with FIFA. You know, we're still hosting the World Cup, and Iran has a team that's playing. And in fact, the team is playing today in L.A. Most teams travel with around 120 people. That's their support staff, doctors, coaches, everybody else that comes along with them and their delegation. We accepted 53 individuals coming in. The rest of the individuals that Iran had tried to bring in all also had direct ties to the IRGC and aren't their normal traveling group. So these games that Iran plays is unfortunately makes them an adversary that you can't trust. And no one knows that better than President Trump, which is why the President Trump has been very hard set on the fact that we're not leaving anything for your word. Everything that we do will be verified and not assumed.
18: Yeah. Well, that's pretty incredible that they're even playing games.

0: to them as you can hear there from the man in charge, Department of Homeland Security. I love knowing, by the way, that they're in charge. I love knowing that they're on it. I love knowing that they're so focused on it as well. I want to get your phone calls. 1-800-474-9732. Mike, thanks for waiting. You're on the Ben Ferguson Show. Obviously tonight we've had a lot of breaking news, so I appreciate you hanging in there. And it's nice to have you on this Father's Day. Go ahead.
1: You bet. And happy Father's Day to you too.
0: Thank you, sir.
1: Mike calling from Dev City, on the Zimmer Network. Listen, man, I go on Sunday morning and get my spirit fed. Sunday night I listen to Ben Ferguson because he tells me like it is.
0: God bless you. I appreciate that.
1: All this stuff going on, man, you know, every minute we wait, I think we should just have every available gun barrel surrounded around them so tight that if they fart wrong, we just do it. It's enough time and money, and God bless him, Donald turned his cheek too many times.
0: You know, it's interesting. I think the president, this memo of understanding, I think it was actually a bad deal that was brought to the president from the vice president, J.D. Vance. I've said that on TV, and I've said that here. I've taken heat for that. I think friends tell friends the truth when they make a mistake. I just don't think this is the right deal. I think the amount of oil we just let them get out of Iran is absurd, especially now the way that they're acting. And I think the president understands that and is very frustrated, and I'm glad. I also want to say that. I'm glad that he's frustrated. He should be angry and frustrated. But we got to make sure that we don't allow for Iran to get any more oil out and to fill their coffers and also to take the pressure off of their wells. That was one of the things that people did not understand, is the well aspect of this. Iran was really having to pull back their production to a point where they were going to have to stop many of their wells and plug them. That was going to be catastrophic. And then it's like we had them where we wanted them, and then we let them off the hook. And that's part of the reason why this is so frustrating now.
1: Yeah. Yeah, well, you know, take out the wells, whatever. We just need to do something besides tomorrow.
0: Yeah, Mike, I appreciate the phone call. Thank you, sir. 1-800-474-9732. PatriotMobile.com. Phone lines are open. Steve, thanks for waiting. You're on the Ben Ferguson Show. Hi.
2: Hi. Yes, that's what I wanted to mention. Standard Middle Eastern negotiating techniques. Come with an instrument agreement, throw a monkey wrench into it. Do this 20 or 30 times. It's called desperation negotiation.
0: Wait, say that again. I'm trying to make sure I follow you here. Go ahead.
2: Okay, yes. Standard Middle Eastern negotiating technique is to come within an inch of an agreement, then they throw a wrench into it.
0: Yeah.
2: Then we go back and back, and it goes back and forth like this.
0: Yeah, here's the thing. Let me say this. I don't think we're going to get a deal done. I'm just going to be honest with you. I just don't. I don't think we are, not because of our side. I just think that Iran's never going to agree to this because they're psychotic terrorists. Like that's what it really is. They're psychotic terrorists.
2: Could you give me an instance? No. Iran's goal is to get to November 3rd without a deal, which will kill Trump's ability to win the November 3rd election. That's what the war has shifted to.
0: Well, and look, I think the president now is at a point where he's extremely frustrated, as he should be. And I also think the president's at a point now where he's saying, okay, if you guys are going to keep this up, watch what happens. We're not going to let you control the strait, and we'll, if we have to take it over, we will. I think that's something the president should do. I actually think that's long overdue.
2: Well, like I said, the Iranians think November 3rd in the United States is the optimum goal for them to defeat us, to defeat Trump, is to defeat Trump in the November elections by keeping the war or the negotiating going until people here will do anything. Okay, that's why it's called desperation negotiating tactic.
0: Yeah, well, they've been, I mean, you look at what they did just at the very beginning, and

And yeah, I'm glad they're talking. I would love for this to get done. But I also know that when I'm dealing with fundamental radical terrorists and Iran, like the whole, I go back to the Reagan trust but verify aspect of this. I just don't want to give them anything right now. I don't want to give them a leg up in any way. I don't want them to have the ability to grab cash or sell their oil while I believe they're probably just playing us. That's part of the reason why the memorandum of understanding, I think, was just a bad decision from, I think J.D. Vance got played. I really do. And that's going to be a problem moving forward. 1-800-474-9732. 1-800-474-9732. 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
8: 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All right, welcome back. It is the Ben Ferguson Show. Nice to have you with us. And I want to get to some of your phone calls. The number, it's easy, 1-800-474-9732. As we were talking about the latest breaking news coming out of Iran, there's a lot happening. That's the best way I can describe it. There is a lot that is happening. Ambassador Mike Waltz, on the Iranian deal, money is going to places we still can't monitor. He said we can absolutely turn it back off if the money does go to places that we don't want it to go, referring to the memo of understanding and the cash that they can get their hands on. Here is more of what he had to say about that on Face the Nation.
9: Senator Tom Cotton said this will allow Iran to sell its oil based on pre-war production levels. It'll get between $150 and $200 million every single day, up to $6 billion per month. What do you think these guys are going to spend that money on?
10: Well, first, it's that money is not going into some kind of slush fund.
9: It's going
10: to places that we can still monitor. If it's not going to the places that were agreed upon, we can absolutely turn it back off. The president can put the blockade back in. He just said this morning, if Iran doesn't get Hezbollah under control to stop attacking Israel, that will be a violation. And he will go back to, again, the key point here is we have that military option and all options on the table. Biden, Obama, none of the predecessors had that in a very credible way like President Trump does.
8: So that is, again, Ambassador Mike Waltz pushing back there. I wanted you to be able to hear that. Let me get to your phone calls. Jason, thanks for waiting. You're on the Ben Ferguson Show. So good to have you with us. Hello.
11: Thanks for taking my call. First time caller. Hey, Ben, I agree with you. I think that, I just think Iran is not going to ever do the right thing. They're just an enemy country. They're just fanatics. Their hatred of Israel is like the Democrats' hatred of Trump. You know, and it's just really sad, the state of affairs these days in this country and over there in the Middle East. But to check this into it, I study eschatology myself. I don't know what your belief system is, but I firmly believe in God, and I do believe that there will be a coalition of countries. It's described in Ezekiel 38 that will attack Israel in the future, and Turkey and Iran are mentioned specifically. So Iran's not going anywhere.
8: Yeah, they're not, by the way. By the way, J.D. Vance, we got some audio coming out of these meetings. I want you to hear what just broke a moment ago. This is the vice president saying we're seeing great progress over the last couple of days in ensuring that the ceasefire holds in Lebanon. This would be contradicting Israel. Listen.
12: Well, first of all, we've seen great progress over the last just couple of days in ensuring that the ceasefire holds in Lebanon. These things are always a little bit messy. If you go back to how much was happening 3 months ago and compare it to 3 weeks ago, great progress has been made. If you go back to 3 weeks ago to 3 days ago, additional progress has been made. The president has committed us to see a full regional ceasefire. We found great partners in working with the Qataris, the Pakistanis, our friends in Israel. We're all working towards regional peace. There, of course, are going to be sometimes disagreements about precisely how to get there, but I actually feel great about where we are in Lebanon. There's still some additional wood to chop, but we're going to keep on working at it.
8: So J.D. Vance, again, coming out saying that. We also are hearing that J.D. Vance is confirming now the meetings are continuing. J.D. Vance saying Trump and the U.S. have done more to stop the conflict in Lebanon than any government in the world over the last few months.
12: Well, ma'am, I think that the President of the United States and the United States of America have done more to stop the conflict in Lebanon than any government anywhere in the world over the last few months, and we're going to keep on working towards it. As I think a lot of you appreciate, peace is never easy. Peace always requires a little bit of work. It always requires a little bit of give and take. But the President of the United States is committed not just to peace between the United States and Iran. The President is committed to a regional peace, which is why we're here working so hard to settle our issues. The one last comment I want to make is what today really represents is the beginning of a technical negotiation that's not going to solve every disagreement, but is going to allow us to sit together as teams for the first time really in history to figure out what matters most to the respective parties, to settle those issues, to solve those issues, and get to a better tomorrow. The reason why the political leadership of the respective countries is here is because we wanted to, first of all, set up the structure for these technical negotiations. And second of all, make sure that our teams have our full support and know they can always call on us to break through any barriers. We got a lot of work to do. We're excited to do it. Thank you all for being here.
8: We got a lot of work to do, and we're excited to do it. So there's the latest coming from the vice president. He will spend, quote, a couple of days there, and the rest of the delegation will stay, I guess, and continue to talk moving forward. J.D. Vance from Switzerland saying everybody can work together to promote peace and prosperity for everyone. Here's something else he had to say, again, at this these talks, the latest audio we have coming out of Switzerland.
12: People all over the world do appreciate that what's brought us to this moment is the president's leadership and the president's willingness to see a Middle East that is much different 10 years from now than it was 10 years ago. And what we're trying to accomplish here is something very simple. Through diplomacy, through working together to transform the Middle East, where Iran and the Gulf have been at war with each other, or at least have had very unfriendly relations, where Iran has been a driver of regional instability, now we see a future where everybody can work together to promote peace and prosperity for everyone. What we have already seen back home in the United States is lower gas prices. We've seen the free flow of oil and gas. We've seen peace. And now we're trying to build on that to see if we can build something even better and more sustainable for the future. This is a historic meeting. Never before, outside of Islamabad and here, so outside the last few months, never before has the Iranian and American leadership met at such a high level. What the president has asked us to do is turn over a new leaf to transform our relationship with the people of Iran and to extend an outstretched hand that says to the people of Iran that if your leadership is willing to give up being a driver of regional instability, if they are willing to give up nuclear weapons ambitions for the long term, then the United States is willing to fundamentally transform our relationship with that country.
8: Vice President J.D. Vance saying that. I'm out of time. Don't forget, you can hear me all week on the Ben Ferguson podcast. Grab it wherever you get your podcasts.
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15: ABC News, I'm Wayne Cabot. Looks like the diplomats are done at the Iran peace talks in Switzerland. But Iran and the U.S. have agreed to continue lower-level technical talks. The mood has been tense. At one point during the talks, Iran's delegation left in protest of President Trump's threats of annihilation if they don't keep open the Strait of Hormuz. Crude oil as much as 2% higher now on this uncertainty. Before any conversations about the Strait or nuclear enrichment or frozen assets, Iran is demanding Israel stop the fighting in Lebanon or the Strait will close. Trump reacting angrily on Fox News.
16: In the Iran case, I think he believes that he has so crippled their military that they will now fold on all of the rest of these issues. And that's what we're about to discover in the talks in Switzerland.
15: New York Times, White House, and national security correspondent David Sanger on ABC News this week. A late word from Iran's foreign minister of major progress to end the Lebanon war, thanks to mediation by Pakistan and Qatar. A White House official says five people have been arrested on vandalism charges at the reflecting pool. One was handcuffed after touching the peeling liner. President Trump saying that new repairs will begin immediately on the $15 million pool repainting.
17: The companies that renovated the pool were awarded no-bid contracts worth nearly $15 million, despite having virtually no federal experience doing federal contracts. And the cost to taxpayers now even higher. Park Service is paying more than $1.7 million to an Ohio company to install a nanobubble system to kill the algae. Workers also battling the green muck with vacuum pumps and strainers.
15: ABC Selena Wang. Summer's off to a swelter in the desert southwest. Triple-digit heat from Las Vegas to Phoenix. Phoenix forecast for one teens all week long. 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
15: A lot of fathers and mothers watching golf today on the edge of the greatest golf collapse in U.S. Open history. He recovered. Wyndham Clark. Who? He was number 75 in the world, winless in 2 years, and now goes to number 8 in the world ranking, holding off a charge by Sam Burns at Shinnecock Hills, Long Island, to win his second U.S. Open title in 4 years. Serena Williams, at 44, will compete in the Wimbledon singles this year as a wild card. She'll already be in the doubles with her sister Venus. Sam Adams wasn't the only founding father with a beer recipe. George Washington had one, too. It's being revived based on a recipe found at the New York Public Library. ABC's John Carl spoke with a librarian there.
24: Long before Washington was the commander-in-chief of the Continental Army, he was a brewer.
25: It says to make small beer.
26: Not a lager, not an ale. Yeah.
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26: 1% ABV.
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25: Now that's a good beer.
15: His recipe used molasses as the fermentable ingredient. 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Wayne Cabot, ABC News.
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0: Hello, everybody. My name is Rhonda Dial. I appreciate you listening to this live radio show. We do it every Saturday from 3 to 5, and I appreciate everybody listening in. Now, y'all, I cannot do this radio show by myself. I need to have people to either text me or call me and ask a question or give a testimony or whatever you want to do, but I need you to talk to me because then I know which direction to go in and what subject to talk about, because that means you're listening, you want to hear about this, okay? Now, you may call me or text me and ask me about products I don't distribute, and I can't voice information on that because it's not what I do, but I do have 600 different products, and I had somebody just recent, I was answering an email about Berberine. I do have that as a product, so I was discussing that with them. So if y'all go to my website, click product list. You can read about the 600 products I have. But if you have a question about a health issue and you wonder how to address it naturally, text me or call me. Now, the number's the same, 205-545-9950. Okay? That's a way to get involved. Now, I've already got a caller, so we're going to go to the phone lines. Hey, Babs, how are you today?
1: Hey, I'm terrific. How are you today, except being rainy and wet? And what? The only thing this weather is good for is the ducks.
0: Don't you know? And my ducks do love it. I have ducks, and they just get out there and are just making all kind of noise, and they're just having a blast, so it's great. Yeah, I'm a little wet. I don't know if you've been out there, but my car has a leak, and it didn't have a leak, of course, till it rained. And
1: oh, no.
0: I pull up at the station, and I'm like, what is this? And it's leaking right there. I guess it's in the roof right there where my visor is, that little knob. It is just dripping. And I'm like, oh, great. But anyway, life is that as is. We always have our challenges. It's I.
1: We should do, don't we?
0: Mm-hmm.
1: It's one thing or another. It lets you know you're living.
0: That is right. That's right. And we're supposed to say, praise the Lord, no matter what.
1: That's right.
0: So, Babs, tell everybody what you do, because you are a sponsor of my radio show. And by the way, I really do appreciate you doing that. And I like to let people know about what you do.
1: Well, Rhonda, I have been in an insurance professional, an independent insurance professional, for over 30 years.
0: Wow.
1: About 30, most of that time, I have helped people develop a strategy for long-term care, and that's when somebody in the family is unable to do the just what they call activities of daily living, bathing, dressing, eating, transferring, toileting. We all know people like that and, mm-hmm. and know friends and family that are walking through that. And, you know, I've talked in the past a lot about it being a family and an emotional issue. But really, it's also a matter of just dollars and cents because, as you well know, it takes years to accumulate the assets you have.
0: Mm-hmm.
1: Years and years and years. And when you own long-term care, you can protect those assets for your spouse or your kids. But if you need that money in the future, you can go back and get that money plus interest. It's just a better way to leverage the money you have, and it's smarter.
0: Mm-hmm. And makes sense.
1: Would any of your listeners, if they would just like to know how and why this works and whether it might be a strategy for you and your family, I'm just a phone call and a very brief conversation away. So they can call me at 205-792-9876. Again, that's 205-792-9876. So these plans are available actually up to age 80.
0: Okay, now that's an important fact right there. That's right.
1: Yes.
0: So my husband being 76, we could still get it started.
1: You could still get it started.
0: Okay, cool.
1: Okay.
0: Thank you.
1: Alrighty.
0: I hope you have a blessed day.
1: And you too, and talk to you later.
0: Thank you. Bye.
1: All right. Bye.
0: Awesome. Y'all, that's very helpful information because I went through that with my mom, and my parents were medium in wealth. So they weren't rich, but they had enough, but we were trying to stretch their income until they both passed away. We didn't have to have any of it. We just needed their money to last as long as they did. And it was crunch time, y'all. So you might want to make sure you have something that you've thought about and get in and plan. And Babs can help you with that, okay? All righty. Well, what are we going to talk about today? Let's do a subject. It can be whatever you want to hear about. Digestive system, circulatory system, whatever it be. I do want to say that tomorrow is a very good friend of mine's birthday. So until y'all talk about herbs and ask a question, remember the number's 205-545-9950. Go ahead and call me or text me. But until you do, I want to say happy birthday to Nancy Jo Hart, because she came to my little birthday celebration that I had last Saturday. Most of y'all that were listening to the show knew that was my birthday, and I went out with my girlfriends, and she's one of my girlfriends, and hers is about a week later. And so I just want to say happy birthday. She may or may not be listening. She used to live with me for about 6 years, and many of y'all have seen my YouTube videos that I have. If you go to Rhonda Dial channel on YouTube, you can check those out. And they are about 10 years old because they were recorded a long time ago when I had a shop in Hoover. I don't have that shop in Hoover anymore. And I had a big classroom and it set 60 people. So we had a good group every Tuesday night for class. And she would record them. And I had the equipment, but she would do it, because that's something you have to manage. Because I can't do all that stuff. And people say, well, do you do YouTube now? No, I can't do all that fancy stuff. She did it for me. So I really appreciate her friendship, and also that she helped me with my business for all of those years. And like I say, just wanted to say happy, healthy birthday to her. Tomorrow is her official birthday. And she's one of my girls. We call ourselves Game Girls. And we get together once or twice a month or whatever it be and have a good old time. And it's wonderful to have close friends. I hope all of y'all do have some, you know, just one or two, or have boo-koodles like I do, whichever it be. Friends are very valuable, just like your health. So if your health is a problem and you want to get it better, there is something you can do about it. It doesn't just snap happen. You have to do something about it. We have to take care of our health. And some people know how to do that and other people don't. It's always surprising to me the people who don't know what to do. But it's okay. We all know different things. I know very smart, book smart people that don't realize. Well, I had this girl one time, I'll never forget this. She said, you mean those red hot dogs are not good for you? And I said, well, the inside of the pig don't look like that. They process everything, they add stuff to it, and to keep it fresh, all the different things they do, sulfates, nitrates, red dye for sure. Those little red wieners that people eat called hot dogs, those have red dye in them if they're the cheap ones. The ones if you go to the hot dog stand and it's that. Now, if you get the all beef or the all turkey, or, you know, you get a healthier choice, those are good. But the ones that a lot of people grew up eating, because this lady said, well, I have 5 kids and I just keep those hot dogs right there, and the kids can go in the refrigerator and they just snatch one. They don't have to cook it or anything and eat that whenever they want to. And her little kids are running around like little Indians, and I know why. You know?
2: Yeah.
0: So, because they ain't healthy and not good for them, and they're getting all that red dye that makes them bounce from one end of the room to the other.
2: Yep, yep, yep.
0: And that's proven. There's scientific proof of all those. Now, not everybody responds negatively to red dye, but a whole bunch of people do.
2: Yeah, because, I mean, I drank red Kool-Aid, and I think I turned out fine.
0: Yes.
2: But, yeah, that is true. Too much red dye
0: is not a good thing. Well, I hear somebody's calling in. I'm going to let him answer that, and I am going to go to break. because I want to have time to spend with this phone call. So, y'all, keep on listening. Call me, text me if you want to. The number's 205-545-9950. 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
0: 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Hello, everybody. My name is Rhonda Dial. That's my website, rhondadial.com. And you can check it out. Click on product list to read about any of the products we're going to talk about. But right now, we're going to go to the phone lines. Hey, Carrie, how are you doing?
4: Good. How are you?
0: Blessed. Thank you. What can I help with?
4: Okay. I'm not going to talk about animals today. I have a very broad kind of question.
0: Okay.
4: So people that go through like ovarian cancer or I don't know about prostate, but I have a certain cancer that I went through about 16 weeks of radiation on my lower body.
0: Gotcha.
4: So the effects messes up your bowels.
0: Right.
4: Stuff like that. So I basically have to take an anti-diarrhea pill pretty much every day. So what would you recommend besides that? Or just like the whole, I'm sure a lot of people like it's a kind of crazy subject to bring up and talk about.
0: But a lot of people are dealing with it, so it's fine.
4: Yeah.
0: It's fine to say that because, you know, when you get diagnosed with something, you pray about it and say, okay, I can go this way, I can go that way, or I can mesh the two together. And it's right whatever you choose because the Lord will lead you in the right direction of what you're supposed to do. But are there side effects of some of the things you may choose? Yes. And so after that, what do we do? So there are two of these plants. You can go to my website, click product list. One is regular aloe and the other one is whole leaf aloe. And the whole leaf is what I'm referring to here. It is very astringent. It is tightening and toning to the tissues, would be intestinally as well. So when we have too loose of a stool consistently, that is many times the direction I go in. Most people, it's an ounce in the morning and an ounce in the evening. You do keep that in the refrigerator. It tastes awful because aloe is very bitter. And it's supposed to be. If you say, oh, aloe tastes fine to me, I'm like, you ain't got the real stuff. So,
4: right.
0: You know, the right one. But it's on my website, whole leaf aloe vera juice. And then a good probiotic. Now, probiotics are all very different. There's single strains. There's multidophiluses. That is where I need you live and in person to test you to see which one is best for you. Because if we get it right, the right probiotic and the right intestinal thing, it does have the ability to go back to the way it used to be. Yes, it is effective. My mama, 40 years ago, had radiation on her leg, and she had this place on the back of her leg the size of a dime. Now, that's very small, but it would never heal because of the radiation. 40 years later, it's still this hole. And then when she aggravated it because she got dementia, she was wearing a brace on her leg, and it made another hole in that same area, it was a problem for the rest of her life, literally. So I totally understand what you're saying. Radiation and chemo can be hefty duty for a long time afterwards.
4: Mm-hmm. Okay, so it's the aloe juice and what the other one?
0: Whole,
4: so those are both, you eat it?
0: No, it's a liquid.
4: But so you drink it?
0: Yeah, whole leaf aloe. Doesn't taste good, but just do a shot and get her done. And then the probiotic's a capsule, so you don't have to taste anything there.
4: Okay. Okay.
0: But
4: I'll check it out.
0: I would love to help.
4: And I still got to get out there. I was going to come this last week, but the rain and everything. So hopefully I'll get out there this week.
0: I hope so, too. I'd love to see you and be glad to help. And I hope you have a blessed day.
4: Okay, you too.
0: Thank you. Bye.
4: All right, bye.
0: The other thing that matters when we are having a looser stool, and I talk more about constipation than the looser stool, but I mean, it's a real thing, both of them. And we can lose minerals real quick, and we need to stay very hydrated because it just causes us to get dehydrated just because of that. And potassium, especially calcium, magnesium, potassium, sodium, potassium and sodium can get out of whack with that situation. So sometimes we supplement and it can make a big difference. So are there things naturally you can do? Slippery elm is another thought. But if I have a person live in front of me, I can test them to see for them as an individual what would help the most. So to get a consult with me, all you have to do is call the office at 205-733-7000. Even if we're closed, leave a message. We'll call you back and figure out a time that works. We're always closed on Sunday and Monday, but we can make it work with your schedule too. So you can call me or text me right now to talk, 205-545-9950. Do we have some text right now, Mr. Producer?
2: Yes, we do. All right, here we go. This is from Kevin. Kevin is saying, hi, Rhonda, love your show. I have a family member that has chronic kidney stones. He always has them medically broken down to pass. Mm-hmm. Is there anything he can do naturally to prevent and destroy them in the future?
0: Definitely. Thanks. Okay, this is not fun for you to tell him the answer, okay? But this is true. I've worked with it a lot. No tea. T-E-A. No tea. And people say, not even this, not even that. No tea.
2: Yeah, tea. You drink too. I almost caught a kidney stone. Didn't know it. I got excited. I was making the tea when I was working at KFC in high school.
0: Yeah.
2: And I think that whole week I just had a tea binge.
0: Right.
2: Yeah.
0: It can mess you up real fast.
2: Yeah.
0: It's the tannins. It's not the caffeine, y'all. It's the tannins in tea. Okay. That's number one. Of course, we need plenty of water to flush everything out. But what you put in the water is lemon. Lemon dissolves the rough edges of the stones so they can be passed without pain. So real lemon, you know, squeeze it yourself in the water, heavy as you can stand to taste. And then do we have supplements? Yes, we may need to nourish and feed his kidneys. We have one that's a thought. It's called Kidney Activator. We have many. If he can come in for a consult, that's great. But otherwise, no tea. Plenty of water, you know, half your body weight in ounces of water with lemon in it. And then maybe research the Kidney Activator. You can go to rhondadial.com, click on product list to read about that. Before we get to the next break, I'm going to tell you about one of my sponsors, which is Lake Crest Family Dentistry. They are my dentist, have been for over 20 years. Dr. Atkinson has been practicing for over 36 years, and he's in Hoover, right there on John Hawkins Parkway. So if that's convenient for you and you're looking for a new dentist, I highly recommend him. You'll like his staff too. That matters. So Dr. Stuart Atkinson, Lake Crest Family Dentistry, phone number 205-989-5889. Please let them know that I sent you. He has all the newest equipment and get you going in the right direction. Okie doke. Now, we probably have another text we'll go to. You can text or call 205-545-9950. Okay.
2: We're actually good. We're actually caught up.
0: Oh, well, that's great. Good. Okay. So, y'all, you heard that. If you do go ahead and text or call, I'll go straight to you. I know it's raining, and if you don't have to be in the car, you're probably not wanting to be in the car. You're probably wanting to be home.
2: Yeah, because this is a bad one today.
0: Yep. And in reality, I know more people listen to my show that are driving because that's where most of us have a radio. So if you are listening to me, please call me. I would love to talk to you. Maybe you're at home and you can talk to me. That's good because I got to keep this show going and talking to you. Yeah, I can talk on my own for the next 2 hours, but I'd love to just know what subject matter you want to hear about, and then we can go down that rabbit trail. The phone number is the same. To text, it's the same, 205-545-9950. Let's go to the phone lines. Hey, Kelly, how are you?
5: Hey, I'm fine. How are you doing?
0: I'm blessed. Thank you. What can I help with?
5: I got a quick and easy question, I hope.
0: Okay.
5: I'm trying to drink a lot more water than I used to, but sometimes I feel like my body is not absorbing the water that I drink. Is
0: yes.
5: there anything I can do to help
0: yes.
5: that?
0: Yes. It's called sea salt. Colored sea salt. Not white sea salt, but colored sea salt. There's several different brands out there, and you can either, you know, put it on your food that you're eating, or you can put a pinch of it underneath your tongue. Some people even put it literally in their water, but whatever works for you.
5: Okay.
0: Thank you so much, and I hope you have a blessed day, and let me know if I can help. If you email me, I can tell you my favorite brand. If you email me, Rhonda@RhondaDial.com. Okay?
5: Okay, thank you.
0: Thank you. Bye-bye. All righty, y'all. You hear the music? I got to let you go, but when I get back, I will talk to Mitch because he's called in, and you can call or text as well. 545-9950. You're listening to...
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17: 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No, I don't mind, though. Let's be free. You know what I'm saying?
0: Hello, everybody. My name is Rhonda Dahl. Appreciate you listening to the show. RhondaDahl.com is my website. I'm going to go straight to the phone lines, but if you want to call or text, the number's 205-545-9950. I'm an herbalist, and I'd be glad to help. Hey, Mitch, how are you today?
18: Oh, lovely day. I'm enjoying it.
0: Good. Awesome, awesome. What can I help with?
18: I'm going to be short and sweet as I can. I'm not normally short and sweet, but along the lines of that lady that had digestive tract problems, et cetera, and you recommended the aloe.
0: Yes.
18: Okay. I think I may be a step or two beyond that, and plus one associated side effect.
0: Okay.
18: Quickly, I had a total colectomy about 7 months ago.
0: Oh, gotcha.
18: So I have nothing in my colon. It's all gone.
0: Right.
18: I don't have any other associated equipment. They did a little sidetracking and all that. So I had a great surgeon. But at this point, in addition to some digestive issues, I've got some what I can only call anxiety attacks from this.
0: Gotcha.
18: And it just started about 2 weeks ago.
0: Okay. Do you
18: got anything to make me from being crazy?
0: Here's the deal. Do you know that there was a nerve that connected your large intestine to your brain? Did you know that?
18: Yes, ma'am.
0: Vagus nerve.
18: And I know I had serotonin loss and things of that nature.
0: Correct. So
18: Among others.
0: Right. So the first thing, I'd love to do a consult with you and test you, so I'm not guessing, but the first thing that comes to my brain is a product that we have that's a blend, and the name of it is Anxious Less. That's the name of it. And it
18: that's so cute.
0: Yeah, and it works very quickly in most people. Now, you could be an exception to the rule, but that's what I would just say to start off with. And most people take one capsule, and typically you feel it in about 20 minutes. And anxiety is something, especially since COVID, that I work with almost every single day. So many people have issues nowadays, even more than before, because I've been an herbalist 44 years, and I pay attention to, you know, what comes in certain bulks of time. So anxiety is one of them. That's one product that I'd look at. And marshmallow and slippery elm are two herbs you might look at and read about those.
18: Uh-huh.
0: You can go to my website, rhondadahl.com, click on product list to read about those digestively speaking. And if you don't already take digestive enzymes, I would highly recommend looking into that as well. So, in other words, do I have tools?
18: I'm strung out on Imodium right now.
0: Right. I do understand. I hear you. So, if we can help... if we can help with the top part, which is your stomach, if we can work with that, it will help the other, and that's where the enzymes come in.
18: All right. What do I need to do?
0: Where do you live? Where do you live? What part of town?
18: I know where Wilsonville is because I'm down in Mineral Springs.
0: Okay, yeah, yeah.
18: You know where that is?
0: Yeah, yeah.
18: You know where that is?
0: I do.
18: You know, outside of Jemison.
0: Right. So you're not terribly far away.
18: I'm 145. I'm just down 145 from you.
0: And literally, 145 takes you directly by my house because 145 turns into 61, and 61 goes right by my house. So if you get on 145, you never have to turn again except into my driveway. So it is pretty simple.
18: Can you go past the grocery store?
0: Yeah, I'm not in that part of Wilsonville. I'm more in 4 Mile, but just keep on coming, about 5 miles from that grocery store, Hood's. So
18: you have a store there?
0: I do.
18: You have a store there?
0: Or? I do. It's on my farm. I live on a farm, and the shop's on the farm.
18: And so do I. I got about only 12 little acres, but it's mine.
0: Yeah, isn't that important? I agree. I love it. But call me. Let's set up a time to get together, and I would love to help, okay?
18: Thank you, ma'am.
0: Thank you, and you have a very blessed day. I'm going to give the phone number out when we hang up so you can write it down, okay?
18: I heard you say 733, and so I can look it up.
0: Oh, yeah. Well, I'm glad. Awesome.
18: I'll find you.
0: Thank you so much. Have a blessed night. Talk to you later.
18: Okay. All right.
0: Bye-bye.
18: Bye-bye.
0: Awesome. Yes. You know, Jemison, Thorsby, Clanton, all that, they're really not that far away from me.

0: com. It tells you all that too. And I would love to meet you. So if you want to text me, if you want to call me, we can talk about any subject that you'd like to. It seems like the subject of the day so far, it's been the intestinal system. And I love to talk about that. I always say I have poop communication lines open with everybody. Because just like him, they were, when I was in my 20s, going to take my intestinal system out of my body because my colon, the top part, that's called your transverse, prolapsed on me. And, you know, I used natural things to lift it back up, but they were just going to take it out because it wasn't working right. So you got a choice. I chose one way. Some people choose another way. And sometimes you might not have a lot of choices, but with the way that you do it afterwards, you do have choice with diet, water, supplements, whatever it be. Okay, the number to call or text is 205-545-9950. And I'm going to ask my producer if I have any text right now. And he's nodding his head like, yeah, boy, let's do it.
1: Yeah, here we go. So let's see, my son-in-law has recently been diagnosed with Parkinson's disease. Mm. He's just starting the, is his carbectalio?
0: Yeah, it's a medicine. I know what it is.
1: Do you have any advice on some natural remedies that would be helpful for him? This is Jane from Jemison.
0: Okay, here's the deal. If he's local at all, I need him to come in because everyone is different. I know he has that as a label, but that's not all who we are. We're different people get labeled with that condition. I don't work with diseases. I work with deficiencies. So I need to talk with them to see what is going on. You know, how often you go poop, how much water do you drink, what's your diet like, how do you exercise, blah, blah, blah. I need to ask all these questions. Do I have helpful tools? Definitely, but I need to ask questions. And so call my office, 205-733-7000. Leave a message. We'll figure out a time to get together. And if you go ahead and leave a message today, right now, when I'm driving on the way home, I'll even call you then. I do that quite often because might as well, can't dance. I'm just driving. I can talk at that point. So we can talk about the situation. I'd love to help. My shop number's 205-733-7000. But right now, 205-545-9950. Let me tell you about one of my sponsors, which is Pure Maintenance of Alabama. They can help you if you might have a mold issue in your home or business. They'll do a free home inspection and let you know if you do or you don't. If you don't, praise the Lord. If you do, they can help. The number is 205-751-0001, or you can go to their website, puremaintenanceal.com, and let them know that I sent you over there. Okay? Now, do we have any more texts? Right now, no, we don't. Okay, that is good. And if you want to text or call me, go ahead. And if y'all are listening to me, I'd love for you to text or call because otherwise I'm just going to have to sit here and talk about whatever I want to talk about, and I'd rather talk about what you want to talk about. Or just give me a subject. Say, hey, Rhonda, talk about this. Right now I'm going to talk about skin because a lot of people have skin on their body and on your face. Sometimes a breakout, you know, on your face could have to do with a part of your body, and some people don't know that. So I'm going to go through a zone, and I have this sheet of paper in my office if you want to get a copy of it. But zone 1 and 3, which is right above your eyes, you might call that your forehead. Did you know if you have a breakout right there, that improving your diet and drinking more water would make it clear up? Uh-huh, because it relates to that. Zone 2, which is in between your eyes, right above your nose, that little area right there, you want to cut back on alcohol, heavy food, or dairy, because if you have a breakout right there, that

0: relate to food allergies. And the zone 4 and 10, which have to do with your ears, you want to make sure you're keeping yourself hydrated with water and cut back on liquids that dehydrate you, which are coffee, tea, soda, alcohol. This means mix the soda and coffee, or nix them. In other words, get rid of all that because those are dehydrating if you have acne on your ears. And I know that seems like a strange place to have acne, but I've seen people have acne everywhere, breakouts, all that. Now, another zone on your face that's meaning something is zone 5 and 9, and that is your cheeks on your face. Now, what does that have to do with is, I've got this on a sheet of paper, and it's folded right there, and I can't read it good. Oh, it has to do with allergies. So, allergies, like sinus allergy congestion, or it can be food allergies. Especially if your face is fine and then you eat something and your cheeks get real red or your ears get real red after you eat something, that can be a sign of allergic reaction. A lot of people don't know that. So another zone is 6 and 8, which has to do with the kidneys. And that area is right there on the edge of your eyes. So if you, the edge of your eyes closest to your ears, but still on the eyes, if you break out in that area easily, or if you have dark circles under your eyes, it can have to do with dehydration as well and adrenals. 7, zone 7, is your nose. And if your nose stays red a lot, check your blood pressure. Make sure you're not using makeup that irritates your skin. And that tip end of your nose does have a lot to do with your heart. And then zone 12 on this sheet of paper is your cheek. And believe it or not, that has to do with your stomach. So consider a detox by adding more fiber to your diet and help your digestion, maybe with some digestive enzymes. Now, not your chin, but the edges of where your mouth is on the right and left, that can have to do with hormones. So if that's the area that you break out a lot, then we need to balance your hormones. And that can be guys or gals, either one. And then zone 14 is your neck and right at the base of your chin. If you break out there a lot, it means you're fighting bacteria to avoid illness. So do some good deep breathing and drink plenty of fluids. And of course, we would pay attention to eating better and building up your immune system. So I thought I would just go over that because a lot of people don't realize that where their face breaks out has to do with certain different parts of the body. Okay, do we have a text? Let's go to the text line. If you want to text or call, you can do so by 205-545-9950.
1: Okay, here we go. Dave in Pelham is asking, hi, Rhonda, is a pork chop barbecue sandwich once a month okay?
0: Yeah, once a month is okay. Now, everyday problem, even once a week, I don't think I'd do it because pork is very, very hard for you to break down and digest. But once a month, oh, I think you're fine. You know, if we just would eat foods that we know are not that good for us just occasionally like that, we'd be all right. But that's not what people do. People get stuck in a rut and they eat the same thing all the time. Yeah. I mean, think about how many people you know, Darian, that eat a sausage biscuit every single day.
1: Yeah.
0: A lot.
1: A lot of people do it every
0: especially
1: single day.
0: Especially guys. Guys are really super guilty.
1: Yeah, man. I always say the 80-20.
0: Yeah.
1: 80-20 rule.
0: Right.
1: 80% good, 20% bad.
0: Yeah.
1: Because it helps balance out.
0: Right.
1: I was known to get a get two sausage, egg, cheese biscuits for breakfast, mm-hmm. you know, before I hit the gym.
0: Right.
1: But I might do that 5 days out of the week. I might do that twice a week.
0: Gotcha.
1: If that.
0: Right.
1: You know, it just depends on what's going on.
0: Right.
1: People, if you just, like I said, think of it like this, 80-20. Because it's hard to do 50-50, and it's hard to do, you know, 70-30. You know, we know eventually we're going to want a pizza or
0: right.
1: some chicken wings or a burger or, you know, some type of dessert. Keep it at a minimum of 20. So a lot of people view 20 as the weekend.
0: Yeah. And I know folks like that too. My herb teacher would literally fast every Sunday. And to me, Sunday's the hardest day out of the week to fast
1: yeah.
0: because how many people go out to eat on Sunday exactly. afternoon after
1: exactly.
0: church?
1: After church.
0: Or
1: exactly.
0: how many people come over to your house and we have a big meal? That's normal. And she would always yeah. fast on that day, which to me was very sacrificing.
1: I mean, it's remarkable that she's able to do that because
0: yeah.
1: you know, I think people are coming, to, you know, going out to eat at the church or going now. Brunch is a thing after mm-hmm. a lot of these churches are 8 o'clock services. So you leave it and going to a brunch.
0: Yep.
1: And don't let a holiday fall on Sunday.
0: Right. That's a problem. For sure. Let me tell you about the last sponsor I need to talk about this hour, who is Shane Seals. He is in the septic business and he has been since 1999. I tell you what, y'all. He can help you out if you have a septic tank, or maybe you need one put in. Maybe you have a farm like I do, and I needed to add a building, which required me to get another septic tank, so he helped me out. So he's been doing it a long time. He can install, clean out. If you're buying or selling a house with a septic tank, need him to come over there and inspect it, he can do so. Here's his number, 205-965-3465. He does have a website, CrimsonSeptic.com. He is on Facebook, Crimson Septic and Construction, because he does do excavating and dump truck service too. Let him know that I sent you. Okay. Do we have another text right this second? Nope.
1: No, we do not.
0: Okay. So I know it's raining. I know a lot of people are trying not to be in their car, but if you happen to be listening, I need your help with texting or calling so that I can talk about the subject that you want me to talk about. Now, don't text and drive. Do not recommend that at all. But 205-545-9950, that's the number to get in touch. Now, we're talking right now, and we're getting toward the end of this first hour, but I do have a whole nother hour to go. So text or call, and I'll get to your question. Now, if you don't want to do that right now, okay, you can email me. Now, I'm not going to answer an email question right now because I don't look at that, but until I get home. But email is Rhonda with an H at rhondadial.com. If you do decide that you'd like to do a one-on-one consult, I would love to help. And how you get a consult is you call my office, 205-733-7000. Now, every single show, somebody emails and says, okay, I'm available on Thursday or Friday at this time, and I need to find out if I can get a consult. Don't do that. I need you to call me, because that is the only way I book consults. It's through the phone. Leave a message. I'll call you back. We will talk about it. I am closed on Sunday and Monday of every single week. Okay, let's go to the phone lines real quick. Hey, Carrie, how are you?
2: I'm fine.
0: Awesome. What can I help with?
2: Okay, I have a question in regards to the liver, which it could also be the gallbladder. My husband's had all of his numbers were great except for his liver, and so he's been sent to a specialist, and they're doing a bunch of tests, but she said that if, worst case scenario, it could be like fatty liver, and she said basically you have to do change your diet and use vitamin E, and she would tell us later about how much vitamin E to take, but he has a bad taste and smell, so we did some research, and where it's kind of leaning more like gallbladder. So, anyway, they're going to check that too. But and it could be possible he may have to have that taken out. But the question is, if he does have fatty liver, is there anything other than changing the diet and taking, I think it was 800 IUs of vitamin E?
0: Right. The vitamin E is an egg. The 800, now don't get 1,000, that's too much. If you get too much vitamin E, it can be toxic. But the 400 to 800 is a good dosage. And you only have to take that one time a day because it's a fat-soluble vitamin. But the liver loves beets, B-E-E-T-S, beets. If he doesn't love beets, then we have it in a powder that tastes like pomegranate, and taking that daily helps a whole lot of folks. But if he does like to eat beets, then have him eat that like 3 times a week. That would be a good dietary change. And of course, white sugar is going to cause an issue. We know that's going to present a problem, so cutting that out. And of course, most people say, do I have to stop drinking? It don't help the situation, so yeah. And then, if he knows his blood type, call me back. We'll talk about some blood type diet changes that we might also look at. But if he decides he'd like to do a one-on-one consult with me, I do those by appointment, and we could get very specific. Remember, the liver filters out its toxins through the colon. So if he doesn't go poopy regularly, then we need to open up that channel also, okay?
2: Right. And he does not go to the bathroom because he's on a lot of medication.
0: Right.
2: So they put him on Linzess, but he still has a problem.
0: Well, that's why he needs to come do a consult, because I can help with that. I always say I have poop communication lines open because I used to have more of a problem than I do now. But anyway, Harry, call my office, 733-7000, area code 205. We'll get together, okay?
2: All right. Thank you.
0: Thank you, Carrie. Have a blessed day. Bye-bye. All righty. Diane, please hang on through the break, because when I have another hour to go, and when we get back, I will talk with you and answer your question. But I don't want to talk right now because I only got a few seconds left, and I want to make sure I have time. Okay, please hang on. We'll talk when I get back. Y'all, call me, text me, 205-545-9950 on the other side of the break. We will talk. And I hope y'all have learned something so far and that you have a blessed day. I'll be right back.
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9: From ABC News, I'm Wayne Cabot. After earlier walking out of the talks, Iran now reporting major progress. Its foreign minister crediting Pakistani and Qatari mediation for ending the Israeli attacks in Lebanon, they're saying, and claiming that restrictions on Iranian oil exports are being lifted, that some frozen assets are being released, and that a major reconstruction plan for Iran has been agreed to. President Trump had threatened Iran with annihilation if they closed the Strait of Hormuz.
10: President Trump telling Fox News Iran won't have a country if the critical waterway is shut down. President Trump also demanding Iran stops Hezbollah from, quote, causing trouble, posting, if they don't, we'll hit Iran very hard again, just like we did last week, only harder.
9: ABC foreign correspondent Tom Sufi Burridge at the talks. Crude oil as much as 2% higher on this uncertainty. And yet, says Energy Secretary Chris Wright on ABC's This Week,
11: I think Americans can expect continued declines in energy prices.
9: Back to where they were, he wouldn't say. Storms have killed two people in Jefferson County, Illinois. ABC's Andrew Dimbert watching a weekend of twisters and downpours in the South and Plains.
12: Almost 10 inches of rain falling in downtown Biloxi in less than 2 hours. The Biloxi River cresting at record levels.
9: Intense storms are now forecast for Monday from the Midwest to the Mid-Atlantic, and a summer swelter in the desert Southwest, with Phoenix baking into the 110s for the entire coming week. Smoke filling the air in East L.A. has been since Wednesday when a food warehouse caught fire. KABC's Monica DeYonda.
13: This warehouse stores about 85 million pounds of food. That is a ton, including meat, poultry, and bread products. That food, well, it's now starting to spoil, further complicating the situation on the ground. And once the firefight is over, only then will crews be able to remove and dispose of thousands of tons of spoiled food.
9: Governor Newsom declaring a state of emergency for the L.A. County area. 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
9: A Pixar favorite is back and already number one in its first weekend, proving some characters never age.
17: Extinction! Not again!
18: Toy Story 5 took the top spot in movie theaters this weekend. At $160 million domestic, the animated sequel is now the biggest opening of 2026, besting the Super Mario Galaxy movie.
19: People are starved for the truth.
18: Steven Spielberg's Disclosure Day fell to second place in its second weekend. The alien thriller added another $17 million this weekend, and the low-budget horror Obsession just keeps on drawing crowds, earning another $14 million in ticket sales. Mike Dubusky, ABC News.
9: President Trump says UK Prime Minister Keir Starmer will resign, which seems to be news to him, says ABC's Marcus Moore in London.
20: ABC News has learned that Starmer and Trump have not spoken this weekend, suggesting that President Trump is merely guessing. Starmer is facing domestic pressure for him to resign over plummeting popularity for his Labour Party, and everyone is watching what happens when Starmer is expected to lay out a timeline for the next steps in his premiership.
9: The rock band Goose held a benefit in Central Park to support fans who saw a 51-year-old man fall to his death from an upper deck during a weekend show at Madison Square Garden. In a statement, the band saying it's reeling from the tragedy. Quite a comeback at the U.S. Open Golf, Shinnecock Hills, Long Island. Wyndham Clark avoids a record collapse and holds on to win. I'm Wayne Cabot, ABC News.
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0: Hello, everybody. My name is Rhonda Dial. I appreciate you listening to this live radio show we do every Saturday from 3 to 5. So now we're going into our second hour. And Diane's been very patient waiting on the phone, so I'm going to go to her now. How are you?
1: Well, I'm pretty good. How are you doing?
0: I'm blessed. Thank you. What can I help with?
1: Well, I fell about 3 weeks ago and tore my rotator cuff.
0: Oh, goodness.
1: And so, yeah. So I'm going to go to physical therapy in July, 1st of July. Mm-hmm. You know, and I was just didn't know if there's anything else out there that I should take, like for the muscle or to rebuild any, you know, tissue or this or that. I know the physical therapy will help, you know, build it back and everything, because I'm not going through the operation.
0: Gotcha. You know, I went through physical therapy right before I went to Thailand. I had fallen and fractured my pelvis. So I agree that physical therapy is great, and it definitely is going to help you. But I also took things to strengthen cartilage, tendons, and ligaments. And that is right. Something that would help with that same situation you have. So collagen is naturally occurring in our body. Everyone has it. But as we age or when we have an injury, we might need to have more and supplement. There's a couple of different kinds that I have. I have bovine collagen. In other words, grass-fed, it comes from a cow. And then mm-hmm. I have fish collagen also.
1: Yep.
0: And they're different depending on you. Do you know your blood type?
1: I don't, but I have been using those, both of them, the bovine and the fish, for several years.
0: Excellent. Yeah. Okay, so that's good. Do you take vitamin C?
1: No, I don't take vitamin C.
0: Now, why I ask that question is the vitamin C activates the collagen. It makes it work better for you.
1: Oh, okay.
0: And most people take 1,000 milligrams 3 times a day of vitamin C. So adding that to your collagen, I would think would be a helpful tool. And then the other thing is, have you ever heard of MSM?
1: I've heard of it, yeah. I never researched it, but I have, yeah.
0: A lot of horses take it because when they've ran and do, you know, a lot of stress on their tendons and joints and stuff, they give it to them. And it works definitely the same way with us. So if you go to rhondadial.com, click product list, you can read about MSM and the collagen. That'll give you more information on that. But those are just a couple of thoughts. And, of course, if you decide you want to deep dive and do a consult with me, I'd be glad to go down that rabbit trail, too.
1: Okay. Well, pills and me don't get along too well. Swallowing, I'm thinking 1,000 milligrams is probably a pretty big pill for vitamin C. I don't know.
0: Why don't you do a powder?
1: Okay.
0: I have a powder. It's called vitamin C ascorbate powder. And you know, you do a half a teaspoon, that's a 1,000 milligrams. So it's easy.
1: Okay.
0: That'd be another way to skin a cat, as I say.
1: Okay, a half a teaspoon 3 times a day or just 1 time?
0: 3 times.
1: 3 times. Same with the other one. Okay. All righty, I look up the MSM, and I have heard of it, and I know, you know, it could help. And then I'll do the vitamin C, the powder stuff.
0: Both of them and I have on my website if you want. You can order it that way if you decide you want to.
1: Okay. All righty. All right. I appreciate your help. Thank you so much.
0: Anytime. I pray you heal up really quickly and you have a blessed day.
1: Thank you very much. And you have one also, sweetie.
0: Thank you. Bye-bye.
1: Bye-bye.
0: Yeah, one thing I noticed after I fell and started paying more attention to my structural system. You know, I've always paid attention to it, but when you have an injury, you do more. You go over and above because I really wanted to go to Thailand. That was very important to me, and I had a short period of time to get well. So that's what I did. And guess what else I noticed? If you have never seen me before, I have white gray hair, okay?
2: Yeah.
0: It got darker underneath, and that was noticeable to some people who had not seen me in a little while.
2: Yeah.
0: That they said, is your hair getting darker? And I'm like, isn't that funny? But when you take minerals, a lot of minerals, which is what I was doing because that builds your structural system.
2: Yeah.
0: My hair got darker. Not a lot darker, but a little bit darker. It was funny. So if y'all are starting to go gray, if you do a lot of minerals, it might not.
2: Hey, come on now.
0: If you care.
2: So I guess I have a question.
0: Okay, go ahead.
2: Hey, we got some texts, but we'll get to them once I get this thought off. There's a caller, rejected surgery, and I've been asked this question, and it's, to me, I think it's an age-related question.
0: Mm-hmm.
2: I had the total shoulder repair, but I did that at 22 years old.
0: Okay.
2: For multiple reasons. I had a little slimmer of still trying to play collegiate ball, but then, two, my doctor at the time was like, you know, at your age, I'd rather us come through and go ahead and just fix it and clean it up, and you can go on, you know, and go
0: back to
2: being normal, your regular self, versus if we don't, you know, attack this and you keep going, you can damage it.
0: Right.
2: Now, I had a partially torn ACL my junior year in high school, and my mom was like, you're too young for me to put you on my insurance. Well, I was on her insurance, but she was saying I was too young to have surgery on my record because she was thinking long-term,
0: right,
2: you know, at 17, unless he absolutely has to have it, that's going to make a lot of his stuff harder. So for me, I don't knock surgery, especially if you're doing any type of performance type of job, whether you're an athlete or you're a first responder. Surgery is the best route to take simply because physical therapy takes longer unless you're going to be aggressive. So my question, with older people, I say stay away from surgery. Do you think it's an age thing that you should be do you need to have discretion on whether you go under the knife or not?
0: I do in a lot of ways because being over 65 myself, every time you get put to sleep, it very much affects your memory, your brain.
2: Mm-hmm.
0: And of course, if you're going to have surgery like that, they're going to put you to sleep.
2: No, that's major surgery.
0: Right. And there's times when you have to, you don't have a choice. But on something like that, where you could restore it and do physical therapy or have surgery, you know, each case is individual and that person has to decide for themselves.
2: Right.
0: But, you know, there may be something else come up where you have to be put to sleep and you don't have a choice. And I'd rather kind of save those times.
2: Exactly. And that's kind of what I was leaning at because the ACL was a partial ACL too.
0: Right.
2: So they was like, yeah, we could just send them to therapy 4 days out the week because I was going up here to Andrews and I was good to go. But the shoulder was completely torn.
0: Oh, yeah.
2: It was a 3/4 tear, but because of my activity level, he was like, I just need to go ahead and cut through it and get it done because it's a 3/4 now. But if you keep going,
0: it's going
2: to
0: go.
2: You're going to come to me and you're not going to like to hear what I have to say. So
0: right.
2: I do think it is a case-by-case scenario, but I agree. Yeah. Once you get past 60, I would try your hardest not to go under the knife.
0: For sure. And most people would say yeah to that. And scar tissue builds up and da da da da da da. Okay, we got to take a break. But y'all text me, call me, and we're going to go back to the text line as soon as I get back from this break. 205-545-9950 is the number to call or text, and we'll take your text when I get back. 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
0: 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Hello, everybody. My name's Rhonda Dial. I'm an herbalist, have been for over 40 years, and I would love to help you. If you have a question, you can call or text 205-545-9950. We're going to go right to the text line and answer it. By the way, this show airs again on Sunday night. Now, it's live right now, but it airs again on Sunday night from 9 to 11 if you need to listen to it. And it is podcast also if you want to check it out that way. All righty. What's our next text?
2: Okay. Connie in Birmingham is saying, please ask Rhonda, one, could she please repeat what she said about prolapse and transverse colon? And then her second question or response or request, I'm sorry, is what's her recommendation for healing the colon and strengthening the gut lining?
0: Okay. So years and years ago, I had an issue with my intestinal system and I used to not go poopy. And when somebody tells you you're full of crap, I literally was. I only went poop once a week and basically it was full. And I stood on my feet all day long, literally, because I was a hairdresser. I had humongous babies. That put pressure. So by the time I was 22 years old, I had two big old babies. I stood on my feet. I was cutting hair. And I didn't go poop. And the large intestine, the transverse that goes across, like across your body, hip bone to hip bone across, prolapsed. So it fell down, squishing my female organs and all that. That was the boat I was in. Now, I was able to do many things. It wasn't one thing, and it definitely wasn't an herb that lifted up my intestinal system, but I was able to lift that prolapse. So if you have something trying to fall out of your body, uterus, colon, bladder, those things like to fall out, especially as we get older, call me. My office number is 205-733-7000, and we can talk about what you could do naturally. Because I've been there, done that, got that t-shirt. And then, there, of course, I had to clean my colon out. And working on the intestinal system, I have many, many different foods that do that. It could be as mild as aloe. It could be heavy duty as cascara, senna, whatever it be, and anywhere in between. I have literally, 10, 15 different products. And I don't know which one you would need. I would need more information from you. But call me, 205-733-7000. That's my shop number, and we will talk about your specific situation. But are there tools you can take? Fresh fruits and vegetables, definitely. Can't flush a toilet without water, definitely. There's some things that we have to have. All righty. Let's go here to the phone lines. Hey, Norman, how are you?
4: Pretty good, Rhonda. I've actually got to see you one time at Alabaster Senior Center.
0: Oh, okay.
4: But I have a question. My left knee is bone on bone with arthritis.
0: Gotcha.
4: And they've been talking for a couple years about surgery, and I keep putting it off until I cannot deal with the pain. And right now, one of the things I use to help me with my pain is actually horse liniment.
0: Right. I've heard of people doing that.
4: I was wondering if there's anything that I could take that might even help put some gel or cartilage or something in between my knee.
0: You know, when they say it's totally gone, typically there's not, but sometimes there is a little bit there to work with. So I always say it's worth it trying. If you go to my website, click on the words product list. You might read about Everflex, and you might read about Herbal bone support. And both of those are tools that might help you. And now, if you and I sat down and did a consultation, that'd be best, because we could talk about what foods are rich in calcium and also talk about your vitamin D levels, because you got to have enough vitamin D to absorb the calcium. But the cartilage, tendons, and ligaments, the Everflex and the MSM and things like that are helpful.
4: Well, I know my vitamin D's been low because my doctor just recently, which it wasn't my knee doctor, it was my primary doctor, just recently put me on vitamin D2.
0: Right. Gotcha. So that will help the absorption of the calcium. But if you're in Alabaster, you're not but 30 minutes away from you where I am on the farm. See if you can set up a consult with me. That'd be good, and we could get real specific, okay?
4: Yes, ma'am, and thank you.
0: Anytime. And Norman, guess what? The bones are no less than 44% water, so make sure you stay very hydrated also, okay?
4: Well, Rhonda, and you'll be proud of me, for it's been a year and 7 days. I ain't had nothing to drink but water.
0: Well, praise God. You're doing good. If I was near you, I'd say high five. Thank you, Norman. I appreciate it. And your body's going to thank you, too.
4: Yes, ma'am. And you stay blessed.
0: Thank you. You, too. We'll talk soon. Call me.
4: Yes, ma'am.
0: Thank you. All right. Bye-bye. Yeah, in a consult, we could get very specific about what y'all need. And that's why I always say that. I can make some suggestions, but I always have lots of things. And the vitamin D, yeah, you got to get that up to par for sure so you can absorb your calcium. Let me tell you about one of my sponsors, which is Lake Crest Family Dentistry. Dr. Stuart Atkinson has been my dentist for over 20 years. And he's been practicing a lot longer than that, y'all. He definitely has all the newest equipment and can help you with any of your dentistry needs. Myself, my husband, my kids, my parents even went to him. It's a family affair over there. So y'all call him. Let him know I sent you. The number's 205-989-5889. He's in Hoover, John Hawkins Parkway, so he's real easy to get to right off the interstate. And he's got a great staff as well. Lake Crest Family Dentistry, Dr. Stuart Atkinson. Okay, now, I know we've got some other text, and he's talking with somebody on the telephone as well, because, y'all, I love it when you text and call in, because then I can know if y'all are the ones listening, I want to talk about what you want me to talk about. You can also email me, Rhonda@RhondaDial.com. Now, I'm not going to look at the email while I'm talking on the radio. I'm not that coordinated, but I will answer your email when I get back home later on this evening. And then call, leave me a message on the shop number. No, we're not open right now. We close at 2 o'clock on Saturday, but if you just leave a message at 205-733-7000, I'll call you back. Let's go here to the phone lines. I don't see a name, so may I help you?
1: Well, I had just called a few minutes ago about my rotator cuff.
0: Oh, yeah.
1: And your station is going in and out really bad, and I couldn't hear what you said.
0: Okay.
1: But I don't know if it's the storm or it's going around, but on the MSM, how many milligrams was that? I know you said 1,000 for the C three times a day.
0: I'm not looking at an MSM bottle, so I do not have that memorized.
1: Oh, okay.
0: But if you go to my website, RhondaDial.com,
1: yes,
0: and then look up under product list, look at the MSM, it'll tell you how many milligrams on that. And I usually take one morning, one supper, okay?
1: That's what I need to know, how many times that. I just say two times a day. Okay.
0: Right.
1: Yeah, I didn't know. I figured I would follow the bottle, but I didn't know how many I should take, even though it's, you know, maybe you would tell me, well, maybe you need three with your rotator cuff, but I'll do to you what it says on the bottle. And I hate the station. I don't know what's going on. I told him, you know, it's just kind of coming in and out. So.
0: Well, this storm can do all things to our telephones, the station, and everything.
1: That's,
0: so it is what it is.
1: I hate it, but, you know, that's not up to us.
0: That is right. Well, thank
1: Alrighty.
0: You for calling back, and call me at the shop if you have any further questions, okay?
1: Okay. Thank you so much.
0: Sure thing.
1: Bye-bye.
0: Bye-bye. All righty. Now, let us go. Do we have any more texts, Mr.? Okay, he says I do. So we're going to go to the text line. And my shop number, by the way, 733-7000. But here is 545-9950. Both of them, Merico 205. Okay, go ahead. What's our next text?
2: All right, here we go. Let's see where we were at. Okay. All right. My name is Regina, and I live in a little community off Highway 78 between Leeds and Pell City. And I have rheumatoid arthritis, and I have a very bad swelling and pain at times. I also have 3 discs gone from my lower back from an injury in 1984. I had back surgery in 1986. I have hurting in my lower back and hips. I have nerve problem in my feet, especially at night. What natural products would help me with these health situations? Thank you, and I love your program.
0: Well, thank you very much for listening. Now, I heard all that. That's a whole bunch of stuff. And I'm not going to say that one herb's going to change your life, because it won't. But I'll tell you that water will make a huge difference, because as I said earlier, your bones are no less than 44% water. And if you're not hydrated, you got dry bones, and those don't feel good. Number 2 is we definitely need to sit down and do a one-on-one consult, because then I could get very specific about what's going on with you. Balancing the pH, which I do have the pH strips, and you spit on one, urinate on a different one, because we're testing urine and saliva both. That way, if your pH is perfectly balanced, then when you do consume calcium, you actually absorb it. But if you're too acidic, the calcium being very alkaline, it'll be used as a buffer. And so we might eat calcium-rich foods, or we might take a supplement rich in calcium, but if your body's too acidic because of your diet, now you can't absorb it. So that's why I like to do those one-on-one consults. I like to ask you what you eat and drink on a regular basis and see how hydrated you are, the whole nine yards, and I would love to help. And yes, you have a lot of things going on, but it doesn't mean we can't change it. I never give up on anybody. It's never too late for anybody. So call my office, 205-733-7000, and we'll talk, figure out a time that we can both get together. Okie doke. And, of course, we're closed right now. You'll have to leave a message, but that's all right. We'll figure it out for this next week. All right, y'all, I got to take a break. When I get back, I'll answer your text or your call. The number's 205-545-9950 here at the station. And rondadial.com is my website if you want to check it out. Be right back.
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0: Hello, everybody. My name is Rhonda Dahl. I appreciate you listening to the show. We're going to go back to the text line and answer any of those that you have texted in. The number's 205-545-9950. You can call or text that same number, 545-9950. Okie dokie. What text do we, what are we going to answer next? Let's say it that way.
1: Okay, this is Ross in Cottondale, Alabama.
0: Okay.
1: Thanks for your time. Good evening, Mrs. Dow. Quick question. Does chlorophyll powder or tablets aid or soothes bad breath? If not, what's a good eliminating bad breath?
0: Yes, it does help with bad breath or bad BO or bad anything like that. If you don't smell good to another human in any of our orifices, yeah, all of them, if it don't smell good, the chlorophyll deodorizes. Remember, chlorophyll is what makes green things green, and it is a natural body deodorizer. And do I have the product? I have it in packets in 4 different flavors, and I have it in a liquid in 1 flavor. The liquid is spearmint, and the packets, the 4 flavors, are apple, lime, sweet melon, and spearmint there also. And either one of them work the same. And you can go to my website, click on product list to read more about that. Chlorophyll, liquid chlorophyll is the spearmint, and then chlorophyll packs are the other flavored. And you just put in water and drink it. So, and it helps your water to taste good if you don't like the way water tastes, because I get that from a whole bunch of people. I don't like the way water tastes. Now, number one, drink clean water, not tap water, but then you can add the chlorophyll packs to it if you need to. Okie dokie. What is our next text?
1: All right. This is Bobby in Pelham. I smoke.
0: Okay.
1: Okay. I smoked for almost 40 years, okay, and have just recently quit. And I've heard of a plant called Mullen. Okay. A plant called Mullen, New Land, or something like that, mm-hmm, to help clear out your lungs. What's your thoughts on that?
0: Mm-hmm. It does. But that's not the only one. Lobelia is another one that if you have been a smoker, I might look at a little bit more so. And why is lobelia can fill in the nicotine receptor site that the cigarettes have, you know, been doing. So that can also be very helpful. I do distribute that. If you go to rhondadahl.com, click on product list, go to L Lobelia and read about that. But Mullen's also, you know, a choice. Mullen we usually use more in the bronchial situation. I didn't know this, but on a Facebook page, I think it was, but I got a lot of people contacting me because J.P. Dice on, well, Facebook page or something, people were talking about me. And I didn't know it, and I never saw any of the info, but I've had a lot of people ask about Mullen recently because of that. We do have more than one herb that addresses respiratory, and that's why I test people. I prefer to check them and see, because we've got marshmallow and fenugreek. We've got lobelia, as I said before. We've got blends like seasonal allergy, seasonal defense. We've got lots of things, and everyone's a little different on what they might need. But if you come in for a consult, we can get specific. But to answer your question on the text, read about lobelia, and that might be a thought. And dosage matters, so call me, and I can speak specifically if you need to. Okay, number to call or text is 205-545-9950. I am going to tell you about one of my sponsors real quick, which is Pure Maintenance of Alabama. They have been a sponsor for quite a while, and they came out to my house and really helped me out. I didn't have a major mold problem, but I had a little bit of one, and you don't want to have any little bit of one because it can cause a lot of health issues. So to just find out if you have a problem or not, they will give you a free home inspection if you call them. Say, Rhonda Dahl sent me. 205-751-0001 is their phone number, or you can go to puremaintenanceal.com. You can book your free home inspection that way and just let them know I sent you. All righty. So let's go to the next text and answer that. He's reading it. He's coming back. Right. There he is.
1: Dot and Centerpoint is saying, Rhonda, please discuss the reasons for taking berberine.
0: It's called berberine.
1: Berberine.
0: B-E-R-B-E-R-I-N-E. Berberine.
1: Berberine.
0: Yes. Now, why you might take that? Most

0: Then we go down that rabbit trail, and berberine's one possibility. There are more. We have another formula called cinnamon balance. And then, of course, there's spirulina. So we have many different things. But most people take it because they need not to crave sweets no more, and they need to nourish and feed their pancreas. And so some people do it with weight management, but it all just depends on you. I do one-on-one consults by appointment, and to get one of those, you call 205-733-7000, and we'll see if that would be your best friend. But you can go to my website, click on product list to read about it too. Go to B for berberine. All righty. Next text.
1: So I think we're caught up. Hold on.
0: One's coming
1: one
0: in.
1: One just popped in.
0: All right, let's
1: all
0: do
1: right.
0: it.
1: And then another one. Okay, beautiful. Hi, Rhonda. This is James from Centerpoint. Sometimes while sleeping, I get leg cramps and thigh cramps.
0: Yeah.
1: And I am on your water and food diet. Any remedies?
0: Yeah. So let's look at CoQ10. It's also known as coenzyme Q10, especially if you take a statin or a cholesterol-lowering medication, because that depletes our body of CoQ10. But that's a food for the muscles. And when we say a muscle, it's a cramp. So that's a possibility that we need that. The other possibility is either potassium. And if you work outside and do anything like what I do in the summertime, I live on a farm and I sweat a lot from the 100 animals that I have, working with them in the garden and all that, you lose potassium, sodium, those things like that. Replacing those minerals can make a big difference with those cramp situation. And then sometime it is magnesium. They say that 65% of the population are deficient in magnesium, so we can see if you are or not. Now, I'm not saying you need all of those. That's why I like to test people to see what they need. Now, if you want to take a supplement that is all minerals, like all your trace minerals and stuff, we do have two liquids. One is called Ionic Minerals. The other one is called Mineral Chi Tonic. A little different, but that's one possibility. But I take one magnesium twice a day, personally. And in the summertime, I definitely take our combination potassium, which are just plants rich in potassium. But because I'm sweating so much, I definitely do that also. And it makes a huge difference, especially on the recovery. Because when I come in, it's only 7:30 in the morning and I'm already, because I've been working out there for 2 hours sweating and doing a lot of physical activity. Especially recently, we've had several sheep to be born, and unfortunately, we lost two of them, and normally sheep only have one at a time, and she had twins, and unfortunately, one died straight away, and the other one, we worked really hard, and I appreciate all the people that were helpful in that situation. Chelsea and her husband ended up giving it milk every couple of hours throughout the night, not even getting sleep. So I appreciate that. And then Rebecca and Lachelle and her husband and everybody was a part of trying to help this baby sheep in a 12-hour lifespan to live. And so it takes a village. And I just love and appreciate all the people that help in that situation and then in our life in general. We live in a wonderful, wonderful town called Wilsonville, and people are so nice and so kind to help when you have a need. And I'm just blessed to have so many friends and customers that are just wonderful and want to help. So thank all of you very much so. I do want to say about one of my neighbors that lives down the road, who is also a very kind individual, and his name's Shane Seals, and he's been in the septic business since 1999. So he can help you if you need to clean out or inspect or repair anything having to do with the septic tank. So call him at 205-965-3465. You can go to his website, crimsonseptic.com, and he is also on Facebook, Crimson Septic and Construction, because he also does excavating and dump truck service. And please let Shane know you heard about him on my radio show. Even if you

0: don't need him right now. He'll write down his number. You'll probably need him at one time or another, especially if you have septic tank. Okay. Do we have another text right now?
1: No. We're just getting texts. Thank you guys for letting us know what it sounding like on you guys' end. We haven't lost power here, but we do understand that
0: it's sketchy out there
1: for our listeners. So we appreciate you guys for texting us and letting us know kind of, well, I guess, whatever area you're in. Like Maggie in Shelby County, she's saying, is back on.
0: Good.
1: But it went off for a second. So it depends on what area you all are in. Well, let us know kind of what's happening. Just everybody be safe.
0: Yes.
1: In this weather, please.
0: Well, I hope that y'all are inside. If you're driving around
1: please,
0: in the car,
1: yes.
0: You know, y'all pull be over. Safe. And text me or call me if you have a question. And I pray everybody stays safe because I got to drive home. And, you know, from here in Homewood to Wilsonville, it takes a minute.
1: That's a drive for you.
0: It is. But I am not afraid because God did not give me the spirit of fear. He gave me power, love, and sound mind. That's 2 Timothy 1:7. Mm-hmm. So I am not afraid.
1: Not at all.
0: And I know he travels with me.
1: He does.
0: We have traveling mercies, and I pray that for all of y'all.
1: Guardian angels.
0: That is right. All y'all out there are being safe. But if you do, I've got about 10 minutes left. If you do have a quick text or call, go ahead, and I'll be glad to answer it. 205-545-9950. But if you are listening to me right now and you're having a hard time getting through or whatever it be, maybe your service is off, whatever it be, you can email me a question and I'll answer it later on this evening. The email address is Rhonda with an H at rhondadial.com. Yeah, somebody messaged me and told me that they thought my last name was Dahl when I say Rhonda Dahl. Well, it's Rhonda Dial, and I try to say dial, but they thought I was saying D-O-L-L, and I get that. And then I had somebody message me or email and say that they wanted to connect with me, and they were talking about the multiple locations that I go to and own. That is not true. I only have one location that I own, which is on my farm in Wilsonville. They mentioned Trustful. Did I have a location in Trustful 25, 30 years ago? Yes, I did, but that's a long time ago. I haven't been there for years because after I left Trustful, I was there for 14 years, but when I left, I went to Hoover on Valleydale Road, and I was there about 12 years, and then I moved everything to my farm, and that's been many years now. So, y'all, one location, Wilsonville, 10 minutes off of 280, if you're at that Chelsea Park clock tower. So if y'all don't know where Wilsonville is, it's near Chelsea, Columbiana, Alabaster, Calera, in that neck of the woods. And you can get to me many different ways, but I'm 10 minutes off of 280 if you know where that is in Chelsea. Now, I'm on a farm, and my shop is on my farm. And it's called Herbal Homestead. My shop number's 205-733-7000. But if you go to rhondadial.com, it shows you all of this, where I'm located, what the phone number is, what the hours are, how to get there. If you click drive to us, it shows you exactly how to get there. But I'm closed on Sunday and Monday, so don't come when I'm not open, okay? So I'm closed on Sunday and Monday. And I will say, if we have weather like we're doing right now, or if it's a holiday, we might be closed. So call before you come just to make sure, because we are going to be closed on the 4th of July. Just telling you that right now. That ends up being on a Saturday, and we're going to be closed because I have how many grandkids that have? I have at least 3 or 4 grandkids that all have birthdays in July. So it's a very, very busy month, and one of them's right there near the 4th of July, so we usually have a party. So that's why. And if y'all want to call me right now, 205-545-9950, that same number, you can text and we'll go to it before I end up getting out of here, because the show's over a few minutes before 5 o'clock. It airs again on Sunday night, the same show from 9 to 11, and then it is podcast, so y'all can listen if you need to pick up on what was said if you happen to miss anything, okay? I'm going to go straight to the phone lines.
2: Hello?
0: Hey, it's Rhonda Dahl. How are you?
2: I'm just fine. Can you speak a little louder? I cannot hear you very well.
0: Okay, well, I'm talking pretty loud. It may have to do with the phones.
2: Maybe it's the weather or something. I don't know.
0: It can.
2: Ms. Dahl, I just had a couple of comments. You know, someone called in about kidney stones.
0: Yes.
2: You know, cranberry juice is a very good solution for kidney stones. Do you recommend that also?
0: I typically don't, but not that it's not good. So many people do not understand that you shouldn't do cranberry juice cocktail. It must be the just cranberry that is very tart, and so many people don't like the way it tastes. It's very difficult to drink, and they do the cranberry juice cocktail, which is severely irritating to the urinary system because it has so much sugar in it.
2: Well, the cocktail also is about 90% water.
0: Yeah, it's not going to help you.
2: Yeah, don't drink the cocktail unless you just like the taste of it.
0: That's right. But, you
2: it
0: know,
2: it tastes a little better than the pure cocktail, cranberry juice.
0: Yes. And because of that, I don't recommend it because people get the wrong thing. And the other thing is, cranberry juice is good for urinary, but more specifically bladder than kidneys. But it can help. It is one of those tools. Yes, sir.
2: You know, it's been found that cranberry juice also can control atrial fibrillation of the heart.
0: Gotcha. Understand. I haven't read that before, but I'm not going to doubt you.
2: It contains resveratrol.
0: I think
2: that's the active ingredient. The resveratrol has a positive effect on the brain and the heart.
0: Yes.
2: But another person called in about leg cramps. You know, have you ever noticed that football games they have a 1 gallon container of mustard sitting on the sidelines?
0: Right. Yeah, that makes the difference. Mustard.
2: I have used that. I don't usually have many leg cramps, but occasionally I have had them. And you know, just a teaspoon of mustard in just 5 minutes will eliminate it.
0: For some people, if that is the deficiency, true. Other people drink pickle juice. You know, different people respond to different things because it all depends on the deficiency in them, you know, because it's not always caused when dehydration will cause a leg cramp and a heartbeat. And so I always start with that, because if they're not hydrated, it doesn't matter about all this stuff, you know.
2: Well, I think the mustard has a lot of sodium, you know, salt in it, right?
0: I don't know the answer to that. I can't say.
2: You know, the taste of it, it tastes kind of salty.
0: Mm-hmm.
2: But I'm not real sure what's in it that can, you know, correct the cramp in some cases.
0: Right. And you want to try different things, and so seeing what works for you. That's true.
2: That's right. Well, I really enjoy your program.
0: Well, Glenn, I appreciate you calling in.
2: I've learned a lot from you.
0: Well, thank you. I appreciate it. And
2: I believe in natural medicine, if possible. You know, there's so many, you know, medicines, you know, that are natural that without many side effects, you know. And
0: true. Well, God made you and God made them, so might as well. The body knows what to do with it.
2: That's right. He made them for some reason, didn't he?
0: That's right. Very good.
2: Well, have a nice Father's Day, and I'll be listening next weekend.
0: Thank you so much, Glenn. If you're a daddy, I hope you have a blessed Father's Day, too.
2: Well, thank you very much. I am a daddy.
0: Awesome. Thank you. Have a blessed day.
2: Okay.
0: Bye-bye.
2: All right. You too. Okay. Goodbye. Bye.
0: I'm glad he brought that up, because tomorrow is Father's Day, and all of you fellas out there that are daddies, I hope you have a very blessed day, because on Mama's Day, I had a really good one. I have 5 kids and 14 grandkids and great-grandkids and all kinds of stuff. I got bunches of them, so I'm very blessed. And many of y'all are daddies and fathers, to kids, and sometimes you're a stepdad, and that still counts. You know, you're still giving influence to those youngins, and I know they appreciate it, and I appreciate y'all being a good daddy. I had a great daddy. He's gone to be with Jesus, but I had a great daddy. Okay, Babs is not called in, so I am going to talk about her. She is one of my sponsors. She has been in the insurance business for over 30 years, and last hour she talked about long-term care insurance because she can help you with that. But what she helped me with was Medicare. So if you happen to be 64 and Medicare is something you might be interested in when you turn 65, go ahead and call her because I had questions and you may also. She can just lay it all out and help you to understand, and so you can make the right choice because you got choices to make, I promise. So her number's 205-792-9876. Let her know I sent you. She also does have an email, Babs, B-A-B-S, at Hart, H-A-R-T, insurancegroup.com. Let her know that I sent you. If you're at that critical age of 64, I love turning 65 because now I have insurance and I paid into it all these years. I'm glad I have it now because I didn't for years. Okay, y'all, email me, Rhonda at RhondaDial.com. My office number is 205-733-7000. 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And I appreciate y'all listening to the show. 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
10: Welcome into Birmingham Today. I'm your host, AJ Johnson, and in the studio, I have a very special guest. Met him through a mutual at a birthday party, and we got to chopping it up and talking, and I was like, you know what, I got to have you come on and talk. Now, I've met him once before at the Bazitz Food Hall, and we were talking then, And finally, I was like, you know what? We got to get this going because he has an event coming up. And I think it's really fun. And I think it's really informational that if you're looking trying to get funding and try to fund funding, you know, whether it's business or, you know, any projects you got going on, this might be a great way to get this information. But I got Gilberto Herrera in the studio. How you doing, man?
11: Man, I'm well, brother. Thank you for having me, man.
10: It's
11: an honor to be here. We finally made it happen after like over a year.
10: Wow, it has been that long, man. But you are the founder of Profitable Pro Inc.
11: Yes, sir.
10: And so just talk about that business real quick.
11: So the name Profitable Pro, you know, it's not necessarily just a business. It's a moniker. Like, so when someone works with me, I want them to be a profitable professional.
10: So, you know,
11: that's an identity that they carry on. So as soon as they sign that contract, we start working together.
10: Right.
11: You know, they are working their way to becoming profitable. And profitable doesn't just mean that you're going to earn a bunch of money. It means to be of use to people. So if you look it up in a dictionary, there are two different definitions of that word.
10: Yeah.
11: Of course, one, we see, you know, we all want to make money in business. That's what we're in business for, right? But we can't earn that unless we are of use to the people that we serve.
10: Right. Now, and how long you been doing this business or this journey?
11: Man, it's a 15-year journey.
10: Wow.
11: You know, started out, you know, selling digital marketing. And that led me to what I'm doing today, which is sort of coaching and consulting in the, you know, direct response marketing, you know. And then on now, of course, AI is prevalent. So a lot of my clients are coming to me, helping them to help them implement AI and infuse AI into their businesses so they can earn more, work less.
10: Yeah. Well, and that's one thing I've been trying to learn is the usage of AI and how to use it within the realm that I'm in. And I see the benefits of it. And obviously, and there's some things I still got to work on, you know, learning my prompts and all the other stuff. But you kind of help teach people, you know, how to utilize this in their everyday life to make things more streamlined.
11: Yeah,
10: if I'm using the right word.
11: Absolutely. So every month we do a free event at the Birmingham Public Library. I got to shout them out because they're an amazing partner. Every fourth Tuesday, they allow us to come in and teach, you know, to a community of entrepreneurs at free of charge. We don't charge them anything. And, you know, this is information that people gatekeep, so to speak. And it's usually behind a paid wall.
10: Mm-hmm.
11: So myself and my network and people that I come in contact with, you know, I get them to come in and just show them behind the curtain, so to speak, on how they run their operations. So, and no different than this month, you know, everyone asked me about learning how to, you know, get their business credit structured properly. So I'm bringing an expert that does this every day, and he's going to show you how to structure your business so that you can get, you know, up to $2 million in funding and fast.
10: Mm-hmm. Now, and obviously this is a free event that you'll be holding at the Birmingham Public Library, the one downtown.
11: Absolutely.
10: Right. And I'm looking on the on the event page. It's from 5:30 to 7:30. People can come in, get information, ask questions. And so let's kind of go through that whole process. So what are some of the issues that you're starting to see when it comes to people trying to find ways to get funding for their business?
11: Well, they just don't know the process. So, you know, every institution has their own way of doing things. And the expert that I'm bringing in, he has relationships with most of these institutions. So he knows what they look for. He can structure your profile or teach you how to structure your profile in a way that's attractive to the person you want funding from.
10: Mm-hmm.
11: So a lot of the times, you know, it's not about necessarily doing it yourself. It's about having an inside source that can show you how to get to the next step quickly. And Larry Mahaffey, who's also a client turned friend, he's helped thousands of businesses. I know it says hundreds of businesses on the flyer.
10: Right.
11: But he's helped thousands of businesses, and he can get you. You work with him, you can get up to $2 million in funding.
10: Now, this isn't just like about what you know. It's about who you know sometimes, right?
11: Absolutely.
10: Right.
11: And who you know that can teach you what they know.
10: Right, right. Now, I obviously, you know, it is something that you've been passionate about. And so your background is in marketing and branding, right?
11: Marketing, sales, branding. I started out in sales. That led me to marketing. Marketing led me to branding because, you know, I was working with companies. And they wanted to market, but they had no brand strategy. They had no voice. They didn't even know who the ideal client was. They didn't even know how to position themselves in the market properly. So before you can start marketing properly, you have to have all of those things in place.
10: Mm-hmm.
11: Even down to how you name your business. It's got to be attractive to the customer, and it's got to be appealing to where your business is going and not where it is right now.
10: Well, you know, and I'm glad you said that, because all of it is part of that process. You know, you start seeing some of these Fortune 500 companies are always out here rebranding, coming out with new product, trying to redefine themselves, you know, whether it's every quarter, every year, you know, 5 years, 10 years, whatever it may be, because, you know, as time grows or goes, the client that you have, you know, they shift and change. So you got to be able to tap into that audience that you're reaching out to. And so I think it's very important that even just from the namesake, you know, it, how easy or accessible is it for people to get able to reach you or find you, you know, the spelling or the colors, like all that kind of plays a part.
11: Colors, fonts, mm-hmm. shapes, your name.
10: Yeah.
11: You know, how you speak, your voice. You know, a McDonald's is not going to speak to their client like a Rolls Royce.
10: Right.
11: So
10: right.
11: Two distinct brand voices. So no different than a human, right? Like me and you, we carry ourselves in a different way.
10: Mm-hmm.
11: Naturally, we're going to attract a different audience.
10: Right.
11: Your business is the same way. You got to dress it up in a way that your clients, your ideal client will be attracted to you.
10: Mm-hmm.
11: Because it's a lot better when someone is attracted to you and wants to work with you than you trying to force them to do business with you.
10: Right. Because there's always going to be that hesitation.
11: Absolutely.
10: And then making sure that it is the right fit. And not every client or every person that you run into, I wouldn't say client, but every customer or potential customer that you run into will be a perfect fit for your business, your brand, or anything like that. So you got to understand who you are reaching out to. And I think that's where do you feel like in that first year when people start their business, is that kind of like will determine the success or the failure of that said business?
11: Absolutely. For one major reason, there's several different factors, but the main one is a lot of us are passionate about what we do.
10: Mm-hmm.
11: We know we have something great on our hands, right? We know we have this brick of gold, right?
10: Right.
11: The problem often happens is when we don't know how to communicate the value to our customers in what we have to offer, because we get into it thinking about it from our point of view. But your customers, like we're on the radio right now, right?
10: Mm-hmm.
11: Your customers only listen to one radio station, WIIFM. What's in it for me?
10: Mm-hmm.
11: So we have to communicate the transformation, the happily ever after that we deliver to our clients. They don't care about your product or service. They only care about what is it going to do in their life.
10: So in studio, I have Gilberto, Profitable Pro, Inc., so it's fascinating you said that. So how do you transition that then? Because, you know, you're talking about, you know, someone has a passion, because I have ideas all the time. And in my mind, these are like multi-million dollar ideas, right? And then the execution of it, because there might be some roadblocks, right? And, you know, part of it is trying to find funding or trying to find, you know, some type of support or mentors or all that other stuff. So then how do you change that from just an idea that you have for passion wise to present it to someone who might be able to help you take it to the next level?
11: I'll give you a real life, real deal scenario of a local business owner here in Birmingham, Alabama. I got to shout her out. Her name is Loretta South. She owns a business called Elise O'Neill Enterprises. So she works with premium companies and she helps them take their branding items, their promotional items, and turns it into a lucrative business for them so mm-hmm. that they can, you know, add a revenue and stand out even more. When she came to me, she had all the skills, passionate about what she did, can deliver at a high level. The only issue is she was fishing in the wrong market.
10: Mm.
11: She was working with companies that couldn't afford to pay her or was trying to go after companies that couldn't afford to pay her.
10: Right.
11: We switched her branding herself and we positioned her in a different way. And within a week, she had her first premium client paying her more than in one transaction. She earned more in 1 year than she did the previous year just by making that one shift.
10: Mm-hmm.
11: So if you study all the greats, they'll tell you that they are better businessmen and marketers before they are, you know. So for instance, to give you an example, Morgan & Morgan, he says he's a better businessman and a marketer than he is an attorney.
10: Mm-hmm.
11: Because if you can't understand business, and you don't know how to bring customers your way, you can't even perfect it. You can't even do what it is that you want to do anyway.
10: Right.
11: So you got to learn how to attract people your way so that you can fulfill on what it is that you're passionate about.
10: Mm-hmm.
11: And if you're passionate about, you know, it could be a clothing brand. It could be you're an attorney. It could be, you know, you can be coaching a fitness coach. It doesn't matter. If you don't brand yourself a certain way and market yourself a certain way, you're not going to get the clients you want, no matter how good of a coach or lawyer or whatever it is that you are. You know, think about, you know, the bigger companies. A lot of the times they don't have the best product or service.
10: Right.
11: However, they dominate in the marketing space.
10: Right.
11: Because they want to ensure that people keep coming back to them.
10: Right. So how do you help determine someone's brand structure then? If that is one of the leading downfalls for people to not be successful in the business, or the hesitation, because you're right. If you don't understand who your client is, or who you're the faucet that you need to tap into, then how do you, as a consultant, kind of show them, like, hey, this is where you should go? Like, do you have like questionnaires and stuff like that where they answer and then you kind of help guide them in a certain direction?
11: Absolutely. So first thing you do is, you know, before you onboard, you fill out, you know, an onboard questionnaire. It makes you really think. I put you in an attorney's point of view. So it's like, hey, if you had to argue on behalf of your business and why you're the best, tell me exactly what makes you the best and what makes you different than anybody else. Because a lot of the times we try to be better than someone else, right?
10: Right. It's a competition.
11: Yeah. But when you use words like ER, better, faster, smarter, greater, they're still comparing you to somebody else.
10: Mm.
11: We help our clients carve out their own category so you can own your own space, because people want different. The brain filters out anything that's similar to something. So if you drive down the street and you're looking at billboards and you see them all the time, your brain is going to filter that out. But if you see one that's upside down, your brain is going to go to it.
10: Right.
11: So we help you be the purple cow in your market. And that starts with you telling me where you want your business to go. We start to get you to look into the future. So to give you an example, I use real life companies, right? Nike dominates, even though they're not doing as good right now. However, they're still prevalent, right? They dominate because they didn't come into the market to sell you shoes or clothes. They dominate because they said, I'm here to bring inspiration and innovation to every athlete. And if you have a body, you're an athlete, right? That's the reason why they exist. And that's true from the time Phil Knight started the company up until today. If you look at all of their marketing, it's all inspirational.
10: Yeah.
11: You know, it's all about making you, selling you the feeling of winning.
10: Mm-hmm.
11: So what type of feelings do you get your customers to feel when they come into your world?
10: Yeah.
11: So for instance, with me, the feeling that my customers get is freedom. You're no longer trapped in your business. You know, you now have the freedom to go out and do whatever it is that you want to do. Earn more, work less. That's our motto. Built for profit, driven to lead. That's my slogan. So you have to do the same in your business, because people buy with emotion first. They justify with logic later, and then they start to get scared towards the back end. You know, you ever bought made a big purchase?
10: Yeah. Yes.
11: You was like, yes. Oh, it feels good at the moment. Then right. You go home.
10: And it sinks in. You're like, ooh, what did I just do?
11: Exactly.
10: Right.
11: So you got to meet people where they are at all three of those phases. And I know I'm dropping a lot of different, you know, nuggets that hopefully they pick up. So if you're marketing, your marketing needs to get them to feel good about it.
10: Mm-hmm.
11: You know, then it needs to make sense to them on a logical standpoint. However, you need to shatter any fear that they may have, any doubt. Because we oftentimes, we go home and we like, dang. Should I take this back?
10: Mm.
11: Should I ask for a refund?
10: Yeah, I typically sometimes keep the receipt.
11: Exactly.
10: And the bag that I bought the stuff in. And you know, sometimes I even leave the tag on whatever I have just in case I need to take it back. Yeah.
11: Yeah. So the marketing doesn't stop once you make the sale. You
10: right.
11: got to keep marketing to them, you know, even after post-purchase.
10: Right.
11: Because another thing, once you solve one problem, you create another one.
10: So now you got to how are you going to continue to bring them back?
11: Exactly.
10: Mm-hmm.
11: So I'll give you an example. I work with a lot of realtors, right? They get a lot of first time homeowners, right? But when they go and they upgrade their home, they go to someone else.
10: Right.
11: Why is that? Because you stopped being in front of them. It, you know, passed a transaction and you gave them their you know, their keys and you took a picture with them at the title company with the soul sign and you pop champagne, you didn't add them to a community. You didn't keep delivering value. All right, so now you're a first-time home buyer, right? Well, what problem did I just create for you?
10: Mm-hmm.
11: I solved the one problem. You're in a home now. Now, one, I got to get you to keep it. And two, I got to show you how to upgrade it because, you know, eventually you and I grow it.
10: Right.
11: You know, so how do I continue to position myself to be your guide on this journey? A lot of us in business think we're the hero in the story. We're not. You're just the guide.
10: Mm.
11: Your customer is the hero in the story. So when you put yourself in the midst of it, customers won't see themselves in it.
10: Mm.
11: It's like a movie, right?
10: Right.
11: Think of the Karate Kid. The Karate Kid was the hero in the story, right? He had a problem.
10: Mm-hmm.
11: And he met Mr. Miyagi. Mr. Miyagi, however you say his name. It's been a while since I watched the guy. Don't kill me. But Mr. Miyagi was the hero, was the guide
10: mm-hmm.
11: to the Karate Kid.
10: Right.
11: The Karate Kid was one place he wanted to get somewhere else. He was just a bridge between where he wanted to be and where he was.
10: Mm.
11: You're the same. You're not the hero in the story. So you got to stop looking at your business as your playground. You built it because you came into the world to solve a problem or give something to someone that they want.
10: So where did this passion come from? Like what made you say, you know what, this is what I wanted to do? And then also what are some of the books you enjoy reading that kind of gets you, motivates you as you continue on this journey?
11: Got you. So honestly, like I said, my career started in sales. So I was in sales that led me to selling digital marketing years ago when this wasn't even a thing. Like, you know, traditional media was still dominant and I had to fight even the bigger brands, the bigger companies locally, to give me a piece of their marketing budget to do digital marketing. And I tried to leave that industry altogether, but then I met I spoke at an event at City Club one day and I was teaching people about marketing. A lady walked up to me. Her name is Denise McAdory. And she said, you need to meet my husband. And okay. The fact that you want me to meet your husband, you know, I'm honored. So she connected me with a guy by the name of Rico McAdory. He and I went to lunch. And at the time, Rico wanted to position himself as the coach or consultant to churches, where he would help them like grow their congregation and teach their congregations how to fundraise. And after he and I met, I gave him everything he needed for free. You know, I wasn't thinking about, you know, this because I'm still at this other company.
10: Mm-hmm.
11: He says to me, you know, I want you to be my coach. I was like, what? I didn't think I was qualified. So I was like, you know, let me just think on it because I don't even know where to start. And long story short, he kept following up with me until it happened.
10: Mm.
11: At the time, this was many moons ago, probably 10 years ago. I didn't even know what to charge, the structure, anything, because I wasn't prepared for that. But the world will tell you when to make that next step. And mm-hmm. Rico was that next step for me. And then I also worked with, I don't know if you're familiar with I Push Magazine.
10: Mm-hmm.
11: So at the time, I was kind of partnering with them on some stuff just because he was a friend of mine. Initially, he was doing the magazine, but he was giving away the front and the back cover. So I went to him and I was like, hey, let's go to lunch. And I showed him how to monetize the magazine in more ways than one. So we started selling the back cover. No longer was he just giving away social media promo. You know, all of that was included in the package. We created a podcast out of it where his clients could be interviewed and turned that into content for his clients. And then also we started doing events. So he went from just selling a magazine to creating a media empire. And those are the two. And ironically, both of their names are Rico.
10: Yeah.
11: Yeah. But some of the books that I read that kind of changed the trajectory of what I do. The first one that I would tell anybody to read, it's an easy read. It's called How to Win Friends and Influence People.
10: Mm.
11: So that book kind of taught me how to put myself in a customer's shoe. So for instance, there's an analogy that the book uses. If you wanted to go fishing, you need to, you know, first you need to understand what type of fish you're trying to catch, where they're at, what type of bait that they like. And then you position yourself accordingly. You don't, just like when you go fishing, you don't put ice cream on the hook because you like ice cream. The fish are not going to react to that.
10: Right.
11: So in business, it's the same way. You're fishing.
10: Mm-hmm.
11: You know, you just got to know how to hook the right fish out of the water, and you got to know where they are.
10: Right.
11: So that's the first book. There's another book, any book by a guy named Dan Kennedy, by the way. He is like one of the godfathers of the type of marketing that I do, direct response marketing. Any book that he wrote, golden. You can get a lot of them for free online. I read so many books, but also there's a book called The One Thing.
10: The One Thing.
11: Yeah.
10: Okay.
11: The guy who started Keller Williams is a co-author on it. And it teaches you how to like focus on one thing. A lot of us, we want to be, you know, when you hear seven streams of income, a lot of the times people are thinking you got to have seven different things at the same time.
10: Right. Now, seven different entities. And
11: you can have seven streams of income in one business, but if you don't get the first one going, then you're not going to be able to get the other ones going. So, and that's a lot of what I do when I help my clients. They are all over the place, and we just simplify their business. Because simplicity scales, complexity fails.
10: Mm-hmm. Mm. You be dropping a lot of these gems, man.
11: Appreciate it.
10: I'm like, look, I'm trying to over here write it down. But luckily, I got this recorded, so I can just, you know, listen back to it. Like, okay, all right, I like that right there. There's a couple of things I like to. Okay, so I mean, look, this is fascinating, man. And so this seminar, this free seminar that you got coming up on the 23rd, this is something that you do on a monthly basis. And each month is a different theme. And how do you determine, like, what to talk about at each seminar that you put on for free for people to come through?
11: Market research, man. I ask my audience what they want to see.
10: Yeah.
11: And it's all about my audience. Whatever they ask me for, if it gets majority of the votes and a lot of people are asking for it, then we give it to them.
10: Yeah.
11: You know, so last month it was AI. The previous month it was how to run ads, you know, because a lot of people don't understand the art to spend, you know, to running, you know, paid advertising.
10: Mm-hmm.
11: Or whether that would be on any of your platforms. And I know, you know, you guys do a lot of that.
10: Yeah.
11: But they won't do it, one, because of fear, and then two, because they don't understand that there's a science to it more than it is an art.
10: Yes. Yeah. And I mean, it is definitely an art form when you do that. And I listen to advertisements, you know, no matter if I'm here or if I'm traveling, I'm always kind of constantly paying attention to what's being said and what captures the listening audience's ear. And so it is pretty fascinating. And everything is a science. And one thing that really got me is that what you talked about is that focusing on that one thing, right? And once you do focus on that, you have that foundation, then you can kind of build upon that foundation and then let that foundation, you know, expand.
11: Yeah.
10: Or just stay where it's at, depending on what level you want to kind of go when it comes to your business. So if people want to get more information about you, the business, and even more about the free seminars that you got going on, where can they go and how can they get more information?
11: So if you go to profitablepro.eventbrite.com, you'll find registration information on this upcoming event. It's actually almost sold out. So go ahead and grab your free seat now, because once they sell out, the library doesn't allow us to add any more seats. So we have the seats available because of the capacity of the room. We don't want to ever put the library in an issue where we're over capacity. So if you're listening to this and it's the weekend and you're thinking about it, go ahead and grab your seat. Not just grab your seat, put it on your calendar so you can show up by the end of this event. You're going to have the knowledge and you're going to have everything you need to be able to go out and get business funding.
10: Right.
11: That's on that tip. But if you ever, if you want to learn anything more about what I do, you can just go to GilbertoHerrera.com, or you can find me on Instagram at Gilberto Herrera. And if you inbox me that and letting me know that you came to me from the radio station, I will give you a cheat sheet that I created with some of my skills that I use in AI, so that all you got to do is just plug into your desired AI and they will create a skill for you, you know. And I, matter of fact, I'll be so gracious that I'll let you pick the one you want.
10: Mm. Okay.
11: So I'm not just going to give you a specific one. We'll have a conversation. We'll see which one works.
10: Right.
11: And then I'll literally give it to you. No opt-in. You don't got to, you know, join my mailing list or anything. This is just, you let me know you came from this radio interview, and I'll hook you up and you know, we'll be connected forever. So man, you'll have a partner forever.
10: Well, I like that, man. Well, Gilberto, hey, man, I really appreciate you dropping the gems and knowledge, and hopefully I can have you come back on. It won't take another year for you.
11: Nah, man, anytime you need me, we'll be back.
10: And, yeah.
11: You know, hopefully we can partner up and figure out a way to have a radio station at some of the profitable pro-life.
10: Oh, ways. Yeah, yeah. I definitely want to talk to you because obviously, you know, working on brands and stuff like that, but we'll talk more about that on the off air. But Gilberto, hey, I really appreciate you being here,
11: man. Thank you for having me, brother. And you are a gem yourself. Don't let nobody sleep on you, man. I appreciate you.
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23: If you're caring for an aging parent, you may feel quite often that you're alone in what you're doing. But you're not, not by a long shot. According to a new report by the Pew Research Center, 10% of U.S. adults are caring for a parent over age 65. Millions more are caring for a spouse or partner 65 or older. Beyond the sheer numbers, this report, perhaps unsurprisingly, found a major difference in caregiver well-being between men and women. One psychologist we spoke to suggested thinking 5 years in the future and imagining where you are right now. Will you be glad you took something on? or regretful that you didn't. You also need to cut yourself some slack, he said, especially women. Don't try to shoulder all of the burden by yourself. You might need to ask for help before you burn out. You'll be so glad you did. I'm Dr. Sanjay Gupta, helping you live a better life.
0: He's got ties, he's got socks. 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
10: Welcome into Birmingham Today, AJ Johnson. And when I tell you what a crazy day it has been, it has been a crazy, crazy day. It really actually started this whole week. And in studio, I have Edith and AC Roper, Rest in Grace Ministries. And I think this is a perfect time to get the spirit in me. Man, first of all, thank y'all
29: for
10: being
29: having
10: here.
29: Us. Thank you for having us.
10: And being patient with me today.
30: That's all right.
10: Look, so, okay, so I was going to tell you the story off the air, but I was like, you know what, it would be perfect for me to just kind of get y'all a natural reaction to how this week has started off.
30: Okay.
10: So I had took a trip down to Baton Rouge for work, right? And, you know, always when you head down for a trip, it's like everything just works, right? You know, you get down, you get a chance to like have some downtime, you relax, you know, even though I was there for some work, but it was a cool kind of get away for a little bit. But then the day I was supposed to leave, all chaos just broke out. So I was supposed to leave Sunday to get back on the same day, and all of a sudden I started getting delayed notifications because of the weather. Right.
30: Yep.
10: So then I was like, okay, fine. It's cool. I'll just stay for a couple more hours. So, I, you know, I already checked out of my room. So I'm just walking around, just like, just so, you know, well, let me just kill some time. And then get another delay. and another, and another, and another, another, another. Yeah. So the last delay I got would have gotten me into Birmingham about like 11:05 at night. So I was like, okay. And then that got canceled too.
3: Okay.
10: I said, what in the world? So then I had to book an early flight on Monday. Now, I had to be at work that on Monday.
18: Gotcha.
10: And so I'm sitting here like, okay, let me try to figure out how I'm going to get this done. So it's still raining. And I had to get up early in the morning to get to the airport just to make sure. Because, I mean, I didn't want to be there, get there like 30 minutes, and then it's like a long line out of the door. Because I've had that happen before.
18: Yes.
10: Yeah. So I get to the airport and get in, and it's still raining, lightning, and all that stuff. I was like, oh, Lord, this is about to get canceled again. But luckily, it was just slightly delayed. I said, okay. So I finally get on the plane and then get to Atlanta to catch the connected flight back to Birmingham.
18: Okay.
10: Well, by the time I landed, the plane that I was supposed to get connected on was already loading. So they had changed the gate.
3: Okay.
10: Oh, no. So now the original gate I was supposed to be in Concourse C, which was the same like area I needed to be in. But then they changed it to D, so then I had to get on the little train. So then when I get on the train, I guess too many people got on the train, and it sat there for like a good 15 minutes. I was like, in the world? Like, come on, I just need to get home, please. Finally, a bunch of people got off, and then the train said, okay, door's closing, and then I get to the day. So I'm literally looking at my watch and looking at the app, trying to figure out, okay, how much time I got left. And it says, your zone is already loading. I'm on zone 7. So I'm like towards the end. I'm like, let me hurry.
18: Okay.
10: I'm over there like I'm playing football again, jumping over luggages, stiff arming people. Man, I made it like on by the skin of my teeth. I don't even know if teeth have skin, but whatever it was, whatever that saying is, I made it.
18: Oh wow.
10: Wow. And then it's like, and then today, you never know what things happen. So, get a text message at 4:00 in the morning, having to scramble, trying to find people. And, and then, double booking myself with interviews. And this is like,
18: goodness.
10: It's like, oh my God. And I think sometimes God just kind of just taps you and says, hey, see, are you going to start listening to me now? Like, I told you what you need to be doing. I'm like, okay. All right.
18: Yeah.
10: But look, I always find there is a reason for something, right? There's always lessons to be learned. And I know because I'm looking at two wonderful people that do some amazing stuff, with the ministry, with speaking. And how do y'all handle just like, family? Mm-hmm. Like, how do y'all handle like just dealing with so much stuff and making sure it just kind of, I understand things still happen. But how do you handle those type of things?
18: Believe it or not, we've had some of those same experiences.
10: Yeah.
18: Running through the airport, trying to catch the tram. I mean, the gate has moved, so you just flow with it.
10: Yeah.
3: I landed in Los Angeles 2 Sundays ago, got delayed 8 times.
10: Ooh.
3: Right? In Dallas, right?
10: Yeah.
3: But I think for us, for one thing, we have each other, right, to assist and to help and to provide input and help us stay connected and all, but staying grounded. As you were talking, I was thinking about what Jesus told his disciples after some of their busiest days, chaotic days, you're trying to minister and somebody pulls you over here. Hey, my child just died. We got to go over here. While you're going over there, something else happens. Mm. And there were times he would say, hey, guys. Let's pull away for a moment. Let's just get over here and get grounded. Take a break. Let me just minister to you so you can receive. Because, brother, people like you, the things that we're doing, you're always pouring out. And sometimes just, even if it's 10 minutes, to receive. Because Jesus said, my peace I leave with you.
10: Mm-hmm.
3: Not as the world give it.
10: Yeah.
3: Nothing missing, nothing lacking, nothing broken. His kind of peace to just...
10: So
3: you can exhale and get ready for the next round.
10: Yeah, because it makes me think about the story where they were on the boat and it was storming like crazy.
18: Yes.
10: And everybody's panicking. Jesus is like, well, what are y'all worried about?
3: That's right. Yes.
18: And it's like he's saying, I'm right here.
10: Yeah. Yeah.
18: Why are y'all worried? I'm right here.
10: Yeah.
18: So,
10: yeah.
18: That's a part of life. People, yeah. Sometimes people think since we are Christians, we don't experience life. But we experience life like everybody else does. I mean, the Bible tells us in this life we will have tribulations. Mm-hmm. We will have persecutions. We're going to have the same thing. It's just how we react to it. Mm. Do we come back to our baseline, focus on Jesus, making sure that we are receiving his peace, or do we react like the world acts?
10: Mm.
18: How do we act?
10: Well, and that's one thing I had to make sure I didn't act like the world.
18: You know, you can start cussing.
3: Oh, yeah.

0: He's mean. He's judging. He's causing you these problems. Mm-hmm. So distort your view of God, and second, distort your view of yourself.
1: Mm.
2: Yes,
0: he want to make you lose. Mm-hmm. Your sense of who
3: down.
0: You
3: hold
0: are.
3: On, hold on. Come on. Yeah. I'm about to sit down on
0: come
3: that
0: on.
3: One.
0: Come on. Yeah. Yeah.
3: Man, you're going to make me sit down on that one. Because normally I'll be doing like sitting doing the interview stand up. I had to sit down on that one. Everybody. Man.
0: He only got those two plays and he run those same plays.
3: But you know, it's so right because he knows like those weaknesses. And one of those weaknesses of mine is like, I overly play things in my mind.
0: Yeah.
3: You know, and I'm comfortable telling like, that's what I do. I overplay it. And then it turns into this false narrative. You know, that's what fear is, right? Mm-hmm. The acronym of fear, right?
1: Yes.
3: And then I had to realize, like, wait a minute, that's not true.
0: That's right. That's right.
1: Yeah. That's not true. Speak it out.
3: Right.
1: That's not true.
0: Not
1: me. Yeah. That may have used to be me. That's
3: yeah.
1: Not me
3: that's
1: anymore.
3: Not me anymore.
0: Yeah.
3: I'm not that same person anymore.
1: I'm not that
3: person. Yeah.
0: And really, when you think about Satan's first temptation of Jesus. Mm-hmm. It wasn't about the bread. Command this stone to be turned to bread because he's hungry after fasting for 40 days. No, it's about identity.
3: Mm.
0: Yes. He said, if you be the Son of God,
3: then
0: you command these stones to be turned to bread.
3: Right.
0: It was about identity. He wanted Jesus to question who he was.
3: Right.
0: Yeah.
3: And since we know what, and look, I just want to just put a little insight to people as we're doing this interview.
1: Mm-hmm.
3: A lot of times I don't have a structure to mm-hmm. what we're going to talk about.
0: No, we don't.
3: We don't.
1: We just come in here and start talking.
3: We let
1: the Holy Spirit do what he want to do.
3: Exactly. And it was one of these moments, like, it's like I needed to have that mm-hmm. that conversation.
1: Yes.
3: Right?
1: Yes.
3: Because it's like you got to have like that spiritual guidance.
1: Yes.
3: You know, and sometimes mm-hmm. if you don't know, obviously, you know where to go first, you know?
1: Mm-hmm. Right.
3: You know, we got the Bible, we got Jesus, we got God,
1: absolutely.
3: Prayer. I love these conversations because mm-hmm. you, Edith and AC, y'all both help, you know, ground me mm-hmm. in the spirit of like,
0: wow.
3: I feel comfortable just,
1: well,
3: I don't even know, try to get the word out. I'm just being honest, you know?
0: And it's good stuff.
3: Yeah, it's really good. Yeah. And mm-hmm. I think that, you know, I never knew how important it is to have people like that in your life.
1: Yes.
3: You know?
1: Yes, that's true.
3: Because, I mean, honestly, I never really had that.
0: Okay. Mm-hmm.
3: You know? Or at least had trusted people enough
1: to be free
3: in that.
1: Mm-hmm.
3: But so a lot of times we have these conversations. It's something that happened in my life. That I said, hey, we're gonna talk about this.
1: Absolutely.
3: And yes, I know I'm talking, I know this is going out to the masses.
1: But it's somebody out there that needs to hear.
3: I know I'm not the only one going through this.
0: Somebody else had a hectic week and they go,
3: I would do that same thing. So even though it may not seem structured, it's structured. You know, that's how my mind works. Yeah. And I believe that there's always a way that to connect to the people that I mean, we all go through things in life.
1: Yes. Absolutely.
3: And I know this is a community mm-hmm. affairs show, but I think this is something that's so important for the community.
0: That's right.
1: Absolutely.
0: That's right.
3: You know,
1: absolutely.
0: Because, you know, you get that phone call that wasn't scheduled,
3: mm-hmm.
0: right? You get that news, you get that report that you didn't plan on.
3: Oh, yeah.
0: The school calls about your child and you weren't counting on that.
3: I had a situation about that. I mean, conversation that didn't bother me.
0: Yeah. All of that happens mm-hmm. to us. And what the Spirit of God is telling us is just look to Him.
3: Mm.
0: That's all. Just look. So we get together and we can talk about
3: it.
0: And someone's out there listening and they're going to go, oh, that's what I need to do.
3: Yeah.
0: Yeah. And that makes it worth it.
1: And that's exactly what He wants us to do.
3: Mm-hmm.
1: He wants us to talk to somebody so that person can refer us back to Him instead of condemning ourselves and shaming ourselves. And you should have did this and you shouldn't have did that. That goes back to, I was talking to you about this earlier. It goes back to self-reliance.
3: Yeah.
1: When you start condemning and shit, He don't want you to do that.
3: Yeah.
1: He wants you to immediately turn from that and look to Him and keep going forward.
3: Yeah. And one of the things He also does is it's almost mm-hmm. time when you had, when Jesus was in the desert, mm-hmm. now they're, you know, mm-hmm. fasting and the devil mm-hmm. came, He wants to isolate you.
0: Yes. Yeah.
1: That's
3: you know?
1: So true.
3: And, that,
1: so
3: and that's true. One thing that is mm-hmm. for me is that isolation is mm-hmm. it's like, you know, you kind of, you know, oh, it's that shame.
0: Yes.
3: Well, what are people going to think of me? Or what are people going to, you know, oh, ooh, they're saying something about me. And that's all in your head. You don't know what's going on.
1: You don't know. You done made up.

0: Absolutely.
1: They got work stuff going on.
2: Right. Nobody's paying attention to you.
0: Yeah. And 9 times out of 10, you're right. Nobody's paying attention to you.
2: No. No.
0: they got their own troubles.
1: That's right. Sure do.
2: You're putting this whole ideal that they have this assumption of you, and then it's just like, no, that
0: they're not even thinking.
2: And when you ask them about it, like, what are you talking about?
1: That's right. And you think people are spending their whole day talking about you.
2: Right.
1: They're like, no. They're struggling too.
2: I got my bills. I got my kids. Right. I got my drama. I got my issues.
0: Life is happening to them too.
1: That's right.
2: It's like, if it ain't one thing, it's another. It's like, but that's what the devil wants to tell you and plant those seeds in your mind, that seed of doubt.
0: That's right.
2: And then that seed turns into a tree, and it grows roots, and then now you're grounded in that.
1: Yes.
2: You know?
0: You are convinced.
1: It becomes a stronghold because you've thought about it over and over and over again.
0: Yes.
1: And you've built this castle.
2: Yeah.
1: Right?
2: And
1: now this thing is strong.
2: And
1: it's hard to convince you otherwise now because it's a fortress. Now you just over the days, over the weeks, over the months, Satan's been playing this same record in your mind, same song, and you start to believe it's true.
2: Yeah,
0: absolutely.
2: Yeah, and you start living in that.
0: Oh, that's true.
2: And you start moving in that.
0: That's true.
2: You know,
0: and that's so unfortunate because you build this believing somebody is feeling some kind of way about you, and they don't.
2: No.
0: And for years and years, you have this out against them, and they don't even know what you're talking about.
2: Right.
0: Because I've experienced that.
1: Yes. Our youngest daughter had a friend, and something happened, and the girl told her, said something about her dad didn't like me. And I was like, well, have we ever met?
2: Right.
1: No. So what is it you don't like? We've never even met.
2: I don't even know what he looks like.
1: Yeah, I don't even know what he looks like. So sometimes people build this thing.
0: Yes.
2: Right.
1: And then they open the door and walk in it and live in it.
2: Right.
0: Yes.
2: Right.
0: And you don't have a clue.
1: You don't have a clue. You
2: have no idea.
0: No. So we have to catch ourselves. When we're going down that rabbit trail, we have to hold on. Holy Spirit.
2: Yeah, I ain't gonna lie. This is therapeutic for me. I ain't gonna lie.
1: It's
2: love
1: like
2: this.
1: Receiving a letter in the mail.
2: Mm-hmm. Uh-huh.
1: The first thing you do when you pick it up, you look to see where it came from.
2: Oh, yeah.
1: I mean, that's what you open it, you look at the return address.
2: Okay. It's confidential.
1: Okay, this is spam. Or, I was expecting this letter from this company.
2: Right. Mm-hmm.
1: And that's what we have to do with the thoughts.
0: That's good.
1: Who sent it?
2: Mm. Mm-hmm. Mm. That's true.
1: So before we open it and start living in it, who sent it?
2: I did have to take a step back, once I kind of, like yesterday I had a fast. I was like, I did not eat for like 24 hours.
0: Okay.
2: And so I was like, I just needed a fast, kind of get whatever it is. And then I went to sleep. And I woke up, I was like, I felt better.
1: Yes.
2: Obviously I felt better.
0: Yes.
2: But then I realized I what am I doing? Who is this person? This is not of me. Why am I feeling like this?
0: Goodness.
2: Like this weak person, who's scared, who's fearful, who's doubtful, who's worried. And I'm like, this is not of me.
0: You know where that letter came from.
2: Yes. Exactly.
1: That's right. You know where that letter came from.
2: Let me send that back to sender.
1: Okay. Return to sender.
2: I do not accept this.
1: That's right. I do not accept that.
2: Yeah. Absolutely. If it's on my credit report, I'm finna dispute this.
0: Absolutely.
2: I'm finna dispute this nonsense. Man.
1: And you charging me with something, I'm disputing that charge.
2: Yeah, exactly. Yeah. Exactly. Yeah. I had to remind myself who I am in this body of Christ.
1: Oh, that's good.
0: That's right. That's good stuff.
1: All right, this is church right now.
2: This is.
1: It's not within the four walls.
2: No.
0: It's practical.
1: That's right. It's real.
2: And now you start understanding what resting in grace
0: means. That's what it means.
2: Look, we've been doing this for over a year. I'm like, okay, now I'm starting to understand. You rest in the grace of the rest of his presence, rest in his word, and being comforted in that.
0: Yes, absolutely.
1: Because the base scripture out of Matthew 11, Jesus said, are you tired?
2: Mm.
0: Yes.
1: He said, basically, are you worried? Are you tired?
0: Mm-hmm.
1: Come unto me and I'll give you rest.
2: Yeah.
1: In the midst of the storm, he showed us our rest.
0: And he said, my rest is not like the world. I got a different kind of rest. Yeah. I'm going to get you off that treadmill.
1: That's right.
0: Mm. I'm going to walk with you.
2: Mm. No, and I love it. So it's been... When I tell you, it's been, especially yesterday, I was so heavily in thought and in my mind and just overwhelmed with so much other things that was not of me. Mm-hmm. And then having that release this morning. Yes. Now, obviously, it was some chaos this morning, but that's okay. You know, that was unfortunate. But knowing that how I handle it now versus what I would have done if it was yesterday.
1: Yes. Right.
2: It would have been night and day.
1: Yeah.
2: You know,
0: yeah,
2: but
1: it is that,
2: yeah. Look and I always look at, you know, I know when this airs, it's not going to be the same what's happening at the time people are listening to this interview. But you know, it's raining outside, and I look at the rain as a way of washing things away.
0: Mm-hmm. Oh wow, I
2: refreshing!
0: Like that.
2: It's refreshing. Yes. It, after a rain, new life begins.
0: Yes. That's the truth.
1: Yeah,
0: that's the truth.
1: It does.
2: You know, and I know a lot of times, yes, rain can cause devastation, can cause damage, it can cause things that you wanted to do. Mm-hmm. It can put a damper on your parade. Yep. You know, but also too, it's a renewal of life.
0: That's right.
2: You know, after a rain, it's just like. I start seeing the birds come out. The air is fresher. Yes. Yes. Yes. The flowers are blooming.
0: Yes. Yes. Grass green. Yes. It has grown.
2: Well, don't say that because I got to cut my grass.
0: Okay.
2: The only bad part about the rain. I gotta cut that thing, man.
1: Well, I was out of town earlier this week, and I was somewhere where it was this beautiful sunshine. And I'm walking outside the hotel to go get some dinner, and I'm talking to her. She says, it's raining here. I said, well, at least my grass is getting water. That's what I said. Yeah. Exactly what I said. Right. You know? Yeah.
2: But I mean, but it's also how you view things, right?
1: That's right.
2: It's a perspective.
0: That's true.
2: And yeah, I could look at, oh, it's gray, it's sad.
0: Yeah.
2: But then I look at my son. He's like, oh, it's raining. Can we go out and play?
0: Yeah.
2: I'm like, well, I have to be it's muddy out there. I don't need that mud being attracted to my house. But then you just see that youthfulness, and he's like, oh, how excited he is to be outside. I'm like,
0: And you know what? You said that, but you make a choice.
2: Mm-hmm.
0: You look out and you see it's gloomy, it's gray, it's raining, and you choose how you're going to feel about that.
2: Right.
0: And most of the time, the choice that we're supposed to make is to feel good about that.
2: Right.
0: You know?
2: Yeah.
0: And, I mean, to feel some peace about that.
2: Yeah.
0: It's okay.
2: It's like it's good when I feel like the rain hitting my skin and, you know, hitting my bald head.
1: That's right. That's right.
2: You know?
1: And you think about, there's some parts of the world going through droughts right now.
2: Yeah.
0: Absolutely.
1: They're praying for rain. Right?
2: Yeah.
0: Absolutely.
2: I mean,
0: now you reminded me of my mom. She said the children in Africa starving.
2: Yeah.
1: You're going to eat your food.
0: I'm like, okay, mama.
2: You know, I want to know who came up with that saying.
0: I know, right?
2: Like,
0: I've heard that. Every child has heard that saying.
2: There's a starving child in Africa.
0: Can I give them this?
1: Somebody does a parent playbook. They read the script, and all of them know these stories, right? Because you start talking to people, they go, like, yeah, my mama said the same thing.
2: But you know, it's so funny. I'm starting to use some of those lines on my
0: kids.
2: Like my son, when I tell him when he's hungry and he comes to me and I give him something, I don't want that. Oh, then you ain't hungry then, you know?
0: Oh, that's it?
2: Yeah, then I just something like
0: that. And my mom would say, you would eat it before it eats you.
2: Mm.
0: Okay.
2: Oh, I'm going to have to use that one.
1: Oh, yeah, that's good.
2: I'm going to use that one. You better eat it before it eats you. Then he gonna get scared.
0: Yeah.
1: That's right. Get that monster out of here.
0: Oh my goodness. No.
2: Now my daughter anyway, she'll eat anything.
0: Okay,
2: she'll eat
0: all right.
2: My son, he's getting a lot better. But I just see that and I'm like, wow.
0: Yes,
2: so,
0: yes.
2: I say all that because there's times where I don't know a lot of times what we're gonna talk about, you know, but then something happens, I'm like, you know what? This is what's needed.
1: Yeah.
0: Let's just talk about life today.
2: Let's just talk about life because I know if I'm going through life, there's somebody out there that's going through life.
1: Absolutely.
2: So if you don't have someone you could talk to, you know, whether it's someone at church or a family member, a friend, you know, there is somebody there that's willing to hear you, to listen to you, to love on you, to pray on you. Just do it. And if you need someone, I know you guys do small groups. I know the small group session is y'all gonna bring that back up? Or
0: actually, we're coming up on the men's gathering again. We're gonna get together July the 21st. The men of Resting Grace Bible Study, they're gonna get together, and you can speak more on that, General.
1: Yes, I will. So July 21st, we'll be announcing that this week. You can go to the website at Rest in Grace. Mm-hmm. That's Rest ingrace.com. Sign up, brothers, because you need community. Yes. Satan wants you isolated. Mm-hmm. So yes. we create a safe space and brothers just share and we have a great time.
2: No, and you know, we do. Now, I'm going to be honest. Yeah. Mm-hmm. So you ain't got to just sit and listen.
1: Just sit and listen. Yes. We have a good time. Look,
2: and there's times I just want to like turn my mic on and just say something. but a lot of times I'm just sitting there just listening because you get inspired. And
1: That's right.
2: And something you need to have a good community.
1: Absolutely. So we'll do this one. It'll be virtual on Zoom and we're pointing our way towards an actual physical get together later on. And so, brothers, you need to be a part of it. Just check us out and you can sign up for the blogs that we do, just short 3-5 minute reads, and you can get all the ministry updates.
2: Yeah. And Anita?
0: RestInGrace.com. You know, we're working on our conference coming up in January.
2: Ooh, I can't believe it. So look I would say after my birthday, it's like it's going to go down here. Next, you know it, we're going to be in, we're already about to hit July.
0: You're right. Absolutely.
2: It's going to be August. Next, you know, it's going to be fall, and we're going to be back in the holidays. And then next, you know it, then.
0: So we are planning. Yeah. We're planning now. So get ready.
2: It's
0: going to
2: be at the same place.
0: It's going to be at the same place, but I don't know how long we're going to be able to stay there. We are outgrowing that, and we need to find another place that will be centrally located. So we're looking.
2: Absolutely. But more details on that later. Everything's in the planning process now.
0: Absolutely. Not only that, we're going to have a fall Bible study that's coming up, and that is towards the end of September, and I think it's going to be about 6 weeks. And so both Minister AC and myself, and maybe my daughter, do a couple of classes. We're going to be talking about faith under grace.
2: Nice.
0: And we're so looking forward to that message because we've heard so many things about what faith is and what faith isn't, and we want to see what the Bible says about it.
2: No, awesome.
1: Yeah. It's going to be
2: I look forward to that.
1: It's going to be full of revelation.
0: Absolutely.
2: I love it. Well, look, I really appreciate y'all just continuing to bless me with just hearing my life, what's going on, every single day, and I really appreciate it because I think people needed to hear it, and it's good to be in community with good people.
0: Yes,
2: I truly believe that. So, thank you, Ida. Thank you, AC, for being here on Birmingham Today.
1: Brother. We thank you.
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1: ABC News, I'm Wayne Cabot. After earlier walking out of the talks, Iran now reporting major progress. Its foreign minister crediting Pakistani and Qatari mediation for ending the Israeli attacks in Lebanon, they're saying, and claiming that restrictions on Iranian oil exports are being lifted, that some frozen assets are being released, and that a major reconstruction plan for Iran has been agreed to. President Trump had threatened Iran with annihilation if they closed the Strait of Hormuz.
2: President Trump telling Fox News Iran won't have a country if the critical waterway is shut down. President Trump also demanding Iran stops Hezbollah from, quote, causing trouble, posting, if they don't, we'll hit Iran very hard again, just like we did last week, only harder.
1: ABC foreign correspondent Tom Sufi Burridge at the talks. Crude oil as much as 2% higher on this uncertainty. And yet, says Energy Secretary Chris Wright on ABC's This Week,
3: I think Americans can expect continued declines in energy prices.
1: Back to where they were, he wouldn't say. Storms have killed two people in Jefferson County, Illinois. ABC's Andrew Dimbert watching a weekend of twisters and downpours in the South and Plains.
4: Almost 10 inches of rain falling in downtown Biloxi in less than 2 hours. The Biloxi River cresting at record levels.
1: Intense storms are now forecast for Monday from the Midwest to the Mid-Atlantic, and a summer swelter in the desert Southwest, with Phoenix baking into the 110s for the entire coming week. Smoke filling the air in East L.A. has been since Wednesday when a food warehouse caught fire. KABC's Monica DeYonda.
5: This warehouse stores about 85 million pounds of food. That is a ton, including meat, poultry, and bread products. That food, well, it's now starting to spoil, further complicating the situation on the ground. And once the firefight is over, only then will crews be able to remove and dispose of thousands of tons of spoiled food.
1: Governor Newsom declaring a state of emergency for the L.A. 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
1: A Pixar favorite is back and already number one in its first weekend, proving some characters never age.
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9: Toy Story 5 took the top spot in movie theaters this weekend. At $160 million domestic, the animated sequel is now the biggest opening of 2026, besting the Super Mario Galaxy movie.
10: People are starved for the truth.
9: Steven Spielberg's Disclosure Day fell to second place in its second weekend. The alien thriller added another $17 million this weekend, and the low-budget horror Obsession just keeps on drawing crowds, earning another $14 million in ticket sales. Mike Dubusky, ABC News.
1: President Trump says UK Prime Minister Keir Starmer will resign, which seems to be news to him, says ABC's Marcus Moore in London.
11: ABC News has learned that Starmer and Trump have not spoken this weekend, suggesting that President Trump is merely guessing. Starmer is facing domestic pressure for him to resign over plummeting popularity for his Labour Party, and everyone is watching what happens when Starmer is expected to lay out a timeline for the next steps in his premiership.
1: The rock band Goose held a benefit in Central Park to support fans who saw a 51-year-old man fall to his death from an upper deck during a weekend show at Madison Square Garden. In a statement, the band saying it's reeling from the tragedy. Quite a comeback at the U.S. Open Golf, Shinnecock Hills, Long Island. Wyndham Clark avoids a record collapse and holds on to win. I'm Wayne Cabot, ABC News.
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15: Now, it's Red Eye Radio. Gary McNamara and Eric Harley talk about everything from politics to social issues and news of the day. 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
16: All across America, we are Red Eye Radio, and he is Eric Harley, and I'm Gary McNamara.
17: Hello.
16: Right, let's get to the biggest challenge out there, something that the president went into without, I think, being properly prepared whatsoever, because this is one of the toughest things that you can possibly handle in human history, and we're talking about the reflecting pool and how to keep water clean.
17: Yes.
16: I am saying this as an expert, because tomorrow I will have a new saltwater system installed into my pool.
17: We are both technically experts. I may be rusty, but about 35 years ago, we had an in-ground pool. We had a house with a pool. Now, back then, we didn't have your salt water like you have your newfangled salt water. We had just a chlorine filter system and chlorine pool. And so you and I have a little bit of knowledge on keeping bodies of water clean.
16: Yes.
17: You're more up to date on the technology, though, that
16: yes.
17: would probably be more relevant.
16: I mean, Iran should be a breeze compared to keeping the reflecting pool. You know, talking about, well, we're aerating it and we're making sure we're putting in algicide. If you want to keep that clear, you got to treat the damn thing like a pool.
17: Yes, you do.
16: I mean, that's just the reality of
17: it. And I would say this applies to the Strait of Hormuz.
16: It is salt water, isn't it?
17: Yeah, I'll say this. Okay, adult swim only. Adult swim in the Strait of Hormuz only for the next 15 minutes.
16: All right, for people that don't know, you may not know it, a saltwater pool, because people ask all the time, so it's just salt water, there's no chlorine? No, you have a chlorine generator, and you simply turn the salt, sodium chloride.
17: Yeah.
16: You simply split the salt, and it becomes chlorine.
17: Yeah.
16: And it becomes a sodium-based chlorine, which is actually better than the tablets that you put in. My chlorine generator actually went over the winter, and it was like, you don't have to do anything to the pool. And finally now, I noticed just a tinge just on the side of the walls, tiny, tiny bit. I can spot it. And I've got these glasses that I have, if you wear the blue blocker kind of glasses.
17: Right.
16: You can spot the chlorine before you can see it with just the naked eye, or not the chlorine, the algae.
17: Yeah.
16: But it was just a tiny, tiny spot in one corner. And that's because if you're adding chlorine, and I add mostly the sodium-based liquid chlorine,
17: right.
16: It still doesn't distribute the same way. When you have the chlorine generator, it's hooked up to your system, it comes into every vent, and it just covers it better. But when you have heat, as you know, and this is where you're doing all the chemistry of it and adding, you know, chlorine in an actual system that is filtering it, the entire water, numerous times a day. And I'm using, you know, the phosphate killer and everything else because that's where the algae grows on.
17: Mm-hmm.
16: I was laughing. They're like, why can't we get this? You know, we're aerating the reflecting pool. We're putting algicide in, and I'm laughing. That's like what I had to do when we had Freezola. And in February, my pool stopped working because it all froze. This goes back to 2021. I've rectified that situation. It will not happen again. And for 3 months, I did not have a working pump. You couldn't get, because everything was sold out.
17: Right.
16: Everything.
17: Yeah, right, right.
16: It took me
17: right.
16: 3 months.
17: Yeah.
16: February, it was March, April, May. Yeah. It got done in May when it started getting, and my pool never went green.
17: Mm-hmm.
16: And then I had some pumps in there, you know, to circulate the water. You know, I had to come up with filters of my own and battery powered, you know, different filters to do. I was spending every waking hour on the pool to make sure that it didn't turn green. So when you have a reflecting pool like that, which is not, they don't treat the water the same as they do, for example, in a swimming pool.
17: You're
16: going to get massive algae in the summertime. Oh, yeah, which is reality.
17: That's just the way it's going to be.
16: And so I was laughing. I'm like, with all the problems going on. I was reading the article. Trump vents growing frustrations with reflecting pool problems.
17: Yeah.
16: Well, yeah.
17: Yeah.
16: Come on. He's got to have a pool, right? Or Mar-a-Lago, whatever. I mean,
17: I'm guessing he has more pools than people have pennies in their junk drawer.
16: Yeah. I'm you're a former expert.
17: Yes.
16: And I just say former because you haven't had a pool in decades.
17: I'm not up to date. I need to go through some training.
16: But I actually understand the chemistry of why you shouldn't pee in the pool.
17: Yeah.
16: And once you have a pool
17: and
16: you understand how chlorine works.
17: Yeah.
16: And then, you know, how the free chlorine, the total chlorine, everything else, and what happens when foreign substances get in and how the chlorine reacts, and then it makes the bad chlorine, which is why your eyes itch.
17: Right.
16: And that's just the residue of the chlorine killing the organic matter is. And then you've got to take that and oxidize that out of your pool.
17: Yeah. And by the way, to the young people today, our eyes back then because we were doing too much swimming. I mean, we were also very high, but it was mostly due to too much swimming.
16: Oh, well, I always had a problem in public pools, and it's because of the bad, you know, it was the bad chlorine.
17: Yeah.
16: Because chlorine itself.
17: They would overdo it.
16: Yeah. Right. If you have the proper levels of chlorine in, there's no trouble. But
17: it's that smell. Remember that smell back in the day? I mean, at a public pool, like it was just like they would just clobber with chlorine. And
16: you
17: could smell it.
16: That's true. And I try to keep the chlorine level. You try to keep the pool water. And once I get the chlorine generator in, by the way, the new chlorine generator mm-hmm. I'm getting.
17: Yeah.
16: I was looking at it the other day and I'm like, okay, what's the price? What was the, you know, what I look at, you know, and I'm getting a whole new system in.
17: Yeah. Is that a two seater? Oh, sorry. We're talking chlorine, not cars. Never mind.
16: Right.
17: Go ahead.
16: Right. Because you have to clean the chlorine generator. I guess they have new cleaner, which I'll have to find out about. I was reading about my new chlorine generator. I'm like, this thing's like an AI thing. Oh my gosh, you can look at the blades, you know, because the blades, when you do the electrolysis, because that's how it actually works to split the salt to get the chlorine.
17: Right.
16: It loses its efficiency.
17: We're going to have a Skunk Baxter moment. Where we're going to have a helicopter land on top of our headquarters here, come down, and instead of knocking on the door to get Skunk Baxter to talk about some kind of geopolitical situation,
16: missile defense,
17: they're going to knock on the door and say, "Get Gary.
16: Get
17: the president
16: Gary.
17: Wants him.
16: Yes,
17: for the reflecting pool.
16: I'll get it done for $1 million.
17: Yeah, yeah.
16: All right, and I'll tell you the system that you now understand." For one of my Boy Scout merit badges.
17: Yeah.
16: I think it was, I don't know if it was conservation of natural resources or whatever. I had to do a whole schematic modern sewage treatment plant.
17: Oh, wow.
16: And going from the filters to the settling tank to the chlorination and everything else.
17: Well, in Texas, we only had to wrestle a wild boar.
16: I don't know if that's different. That got you the Eagle Scout.
17: Exactly.
16: The tertiary sewage treatment. So
17: yeah.
16: I'm really into sewage and clean pools.
17: Well, you know, it's funny because somebody started asking me a question. They just threw up a basic question over the weekend. You know, somebody in the family, and then I started talking about like plumbing. And then, here's what you want to do. And I just go on this 20-minute rant about plumbing. And they were like, well, we're going to replace the whole thing, so it really doesn't matter. It's like, oh, sorry, but if you ever want to know, let me know. Here's the thing. Since the reflecting pool, you know, being in our nation's capital, it is a great concern by the president. I think the one thing he should do is add fluoride to the water.
16: We don't want it'll reduce the cavities in the gunite.
17: Yeah, and it will increase the number of social media posts by people that don't want fluoride in water.
16: Well, Mr. President, if you believe it's time to get rid of RFK Jr., just add fluoride to the water.
17: Oh my gosh, did you hear the story related to him? Everybody in the White House, on the White House staff, is eating sauerkraut. Did you see the story where...
16: I have to tell you, because, you know, visiting my dad and everything else, this was a very interesting weekend of not being out of the news, which I'm never out of the news cycle.
17: Right,
16: and the last week with my dad, by the way, he's improving and everything else, but he, as I've said last week, he's improving. Things are getting better every day, but he is 100 years old, and sometimes it's like whack-a-mole.
17: Yeah.
16: One thing gets better, and then another thing, you're concerned about that at 100 years of age. But just because of that, because I think on Friday I was in like 11 hours. I was, you know, in the from the beginning of the visitation to the end, except for a lunch break with my brother. We were there, you know, the entire time. And I got out of the news cycle. And then I got on the plane on Saturday. Got to make sure I have the day of the week right. I'm having problems with that the last few days. And fell asleep. And then Saturday got home, was so exhausted, fell asleep and slept almost all the way through to Sunday.
17: Wow.
16: And I'm like, what's in the news? I'm like, wow.
17: Yeah.
16: It's really amazing when you don't pay attention for like 48 hours.
17: No, it's
16: you know,
17: it's
16: like, wow. Yeah.
17: No, it's like waking up. It's like waking up and somebody has brought a party to your house of like 100 people and you never heard anything and you wake up in the middle of a party and it's really loud with everybody talking at once when that happens. But this just a sidebar story, RFK Jr. A couple of weeks ago, there was a story about how he went on the carnivore diet. He eats nothing but meat and fermented foods. Mostly sauerkraut. His wife says she takes sauerkraut in her purse, like her dress purse, the nice one, in a bag. He says, here, take this with you in case the restaurant doesn't have it. I'm thinking if your last name is Kennedy in the United States, you could probably arrange the chef to get some sauerkraut and your poor wife wouldn't have to carry it. So I kind of laughed at that story, and he was, you know, talking about the benefits of, you know, eating, you know, the carnivore diet and the whole thing, right? Well, then it came out over the weekend, everybody at the White House is eating, he's got everybody at the White House eating sauerkraut. And I thought to myself, you know, it's just getting weird. It's just getting weird. I'm not saying it's bad. I mean, they say fermented foods, you know, sourdough bread and all that.
16: Vodka.
17: Skittles. I don't think they're fermented, but they could be. I could be wrong. I'm not an expert. But it was just one of those. I'm going through all the big stories, and then I see that headline, you know, everyone at the White House is suddenly eating sauerkraut. I'm like, what? What? It's just been kind of a weird 2 weeks. But the president, well, and Iran, but
16: is he eating sauerkraut?
17: Well, I don't know what he's eating. I don't know what he doesn't drink. Here's the question. is, you know, where does everything stand? It's exactly where you and I said it would be.
16: Yeah.
17: There would be nothing. In fact, we had a listener that wrote us. Let me go back to that. Robert wrote us, said, Eric, you know, Iran storms out, no deal. You and Gary are right. Look, on the big picture, there's no way to trust Iran on anything. There is no deal to be had. And a memorandum of understanding, you know, that's like the little safety thing they put in the break room of every workplace. Here are some, you know, here's the safety protocol and blah, blah, blah. Nobody pays attention to it. It really doesn't mean anything. There was always going to be something that was thrown out that had one party or the other going, nah, you know, next thing you know, Trump says, we'll bomb the hell out of you. And Tehran just walks out, not the entire city. Iran just walks out of the, you know, out of the meeting. But before that, leading up to that, Vice President Vance is saying, you know, we're trying to establish a new era of a different kind of relationship with Iran. And I thought, oh man, that one is a little thick. I don't know if I can, you know, believe that. What are they trying to set up here?
18: When he said last week, you know, we talked to people in the regime and they regret what's happened the last 47 years. Well, they probably do. And it's the fact that they're not stronger.
17: They regret not being in control of their enemies and not having wiped Israel and the U.S. off the map. I'm sure they regret that. Right. That's a great point. He missed what they were trying to say. It was lost in translation. But here we are, Monday morning, after the whole thing looked like it was coming together. Kumbaya. I think they were going to actually sing Kumbaya. And now we're back to zero.
18: After it looked like they were coming together.
17: Yeah. Well, from Trump's perspective, yeah.
18: Well, I will say this, that before I came in, I was driving here and stuck in a construction traffic jam for like 25 minutes.
17: Gee, that never happens around here.
18: For me, it actually doesn't. That's like the first time in a couple of years. Dead stop for 25 minutes. I'm like, I was just to the point of calling Alan going, I might not make it in on time. But I was sitting there thinking it and rocking out, I thought to myself, I go, there's not much to say. I mean, this is exactly what we, you know, this is what we thought would happen, but we're no geniuses. It's like if you paid attention to Iran the last 47 years, none of this is a surprise at all. I mean, none of this is expected, you know, how they would respond. It's their method. I mean, that's what they've been doing for 47 years.
17: And they're not going to stop.
18: Right. We are Red Eye Radio.
17: Brought to you by Hotshot Secret.
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0: We're Red Eye Radio. He is Eric Carlin. I'm Gary McNamara. You know, one thing I wanted to say, before we get to all the interesting things happen over the weekend, just want to say thanks to all the people that that communicated with me about my dad, and not only about my dad, but and I really really like it because it's I think people help each other. I had one of our great listeners who told me about his, you know, his brother in hospice. I've had a couple of people, you know, when they talk about my father, talk about the situations they've had with other family members. And to me, that's wonderful. The fact that they believe that they can reach out and we have a short, discussion, you know, going back and forth and wish each other well, because it get it, you know, especially with parents and siblings and stuff like that. I've been getting a lot of stuff on that, which,
1: you know, I just,
0: I really, really, I appreciate it too.
1: I don't know. I remember being on the air when your mom passed, and it was overwhelming, the level of love coming through from our listeners. And my brother passing in April was the first immediate family member to that for me to lose. And I fully get it. Because I felt it, and I still get it from listeners, and it's so great. We feel very fortunate that you make a choice to be here for our little show every night or on the podcast, and we couldn't be more grateful for
0: little?
1: Your well, medium size.
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4: ABC News, I'm Wayne Cabot. New hope after a rocky start to the Iran peace talks. The Iran delegation walking out at one point on Vice President J.D. Vance. But in the wee hours comes word from Iran's foreign minister of his words, major progress, saying restrictions are being lifted on Iranian oil exports. Some frozen assets are being released. A major reconstruction plan for Iran has been agreed to. And crucially, a claim that Israel will stop attacking Lebanon. Something J.D. Vance touched on at the talks.
5: The vice president playing down fears that Israel's continuing attacks against Iranian-backed Hezbollah in Lebanon could derail the talks and jeopardize that memorandum of understanding to reopen the Strait of Hormuz, which President Trump signed just 4 days ago.
4: ABC News foreign correspondent Tom Sufi Burridge at the talks in Switzerland. A summer swelter in the southwest, Phoenix hitting the one teens all week.
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1: You know, before we get to the Iran stuff, oh, my gosh. Apparently, the public is becoming aware of the President Obama library and what it looks like. And it's just hilarious.
2: Well,
1: I mean, it's just, it's because as I said when we first saw it, and this goes back, you know, pretty long time ago when they finally, well, here it is. Here's what it looks like. And if you've ever read the book A Wrinkle in Time, if you know the movie A Wrinkle in Time, it almost looks like, you know, it almost looks like a building that would be in Kamazots, which was where the darkness was, again, the reference to darkness was actually communism.
2: Right.
1: You know, if you ever read the book or saw the movie. There were two Disney movies. The one I didn't see, the one that was made a few years ago, I didn't see that one, but the one that I believe Disney made, I don't know, in the late 90s, that I saw. It was actually pretty good. You know, it was pretty true, I thought, to the book. But Kamazots is where everybody, it's like everybody is a, everybody does the exact same thing. Every house looks the same. I remember in the beginning of it, like in every driveway, there was a kid dribbling a basketball, and at the exact same, you know, the timing was the exact same.
2: Yeah.
1: Everything. And it was supposed to be communism. But when I think dark and dreary and not attractive at all.
2: Well, you know what I thought of? The first thing when I saw the picture, if there were two more buildings exactly like that building, it would remind me of 3 Mile Island.
1: it looks like a nuclear plant.
2: No,
1: cooling tank.
2: It looks like it's fortified for a very bad reason.
1: Yes, exactly.
2: You know what I mean?
1: Great point. Yes.
2: Yeah.
1: Oh my God.
2: It's like, well, because there's this one shot, and it's like, I don't think that's a door, and I don't think it's windows, and it looks like it's made of metal. Why is it so heavily? In fact, I don't see any windows. What's happening here? It just looked weird.
1: And for all you Democrats, understand that you need an ID to get inside.
2: Yes, you do.
1: You need an ID.
2: Right.
1: You cannot get in without an ID.
2: That's right.
1: You know, did you see what's his name? Bill Maher?
2: Yeah.
1: He was talking about it, you know, about what a horrible looking bill. He goes, what the hell is this thing?
2: Yeah.
1: And he said, how many of you plan on going to the presidential library? And all the people, yay!
2: Yay! He goes,
1: you bunch of effing liars.
2: Okay. No, that was another thing to me. I thought, whoever actually goes to a presidential library? I mean, is it other than, you know, school children? Do they, I mean, I'm thinking they take local school kids would go there on an outing or something. Do you go there unless you're Barack Obama? Is there a reason to go there? I mean, I don't know. To me,
1: no.
2: It would be extremely, first of all, boring. And second of all, I wouldn't believe any of it. I think there's a reason that there are no windows. There are probably windows, but it looks like there are no windows. And if that is the case, and it's not because they don't want people looking out. They don't want people looking in.
1: No.

0: sucked. People loved to be BS'd by Obama. And but when Obama did one of his exit interviews, and I believe, I forgot, was it the Atlantic? I can't remember what magazine it was. It was in December of 2016. Mm. And you and I brought it to the attention of our, look at this. Mm. And the question was, why do you call yourself black when you're mixed?
1: Right.
0: And he said,
1: right,
0: because right. I've come to understand that race is a social construct.
1: Yeah.
0: Which right. is the same thing as, you know, as sex and gender.
1: Right.
0: And we went, oh my gosh, he's going to race now?
1: Right.
0: This is good. You got to be
2: means
0: kidding
2: he
0: me.
2: He supports right. Rachel Dolezal.
0: Right. Can he sell this?
1: Yeah.
0: Can he sell this to his own constituents? And after that, you really never heard him say it, but to us, we just went, that's the mentality of Obama. Yeah. That a man can be a woman if a man says so, and you can be whatever race you wish to be.
1: Yeah.
0: And I want to see that section. Forget about the radical transgender movement, because the Democrats have all fallen in line to the delusion that a man can be a woman because a man says so. Mm. And a man should be able to expose his genitals to a woman as long as it's in a woman's locker room.
1: That's right.
0: They've all been convinced that that's the right way to go. And we know this because people say not every Democrat believes that. 99.9% of the Democrats in Congress have either tried to pass a law or...
1: Yep. Yep.
0: have tried not to pass a law that would restrict that from happening.
1: Right.
0: So that
1: right.
0: you can sit there and say not all Democrats. It's as close to 100% as you can get in the Congress. But that's the one I want to see.
1: Yeah.
0: How the people that really want to go to the Obama Presidential Library, how they will react if he's got any type of integrity to promote what he truly believes. It should be in there. I want to go to that section in the Obama Library. Race is a social construct. You can be whatever race you wish to be.
2: You know what else I want to see? There's got to be a section on the Affordable Care Act. Because it ain't what it was promised. Premiums are through the roof.
0: No.
2: What would you promote? What kind of shrine would you build to Obamacare? Or do you just have one book over in the corner and just kind of ignore it? You know, because...
0: It'll say, these sections close.
2: Yeah, exactly.
0: It'll be like yeah. red tape or yellow tape
2: right.
0: in front
2: for
0: of it.
2: For VIPs only. And by VIPs, we mean Obama himself. But no, it's... What do you put in there? I think the Bill Clinton Library.
0: That could be interesting.
2: Well, yeah, I mean, it's at a Hooters. But here's the thing.
0: You mean John Daly has his own section in the Clinton Library?
2: No, he's just a frequent visitor. But here's the thing. If you were to go in and walk through the Bill Clinton Library, what would... I signed it, but I wish I hadn't. I signed it, but I wish I... What were her... The Hillary Library would be different. It's underground and top secret. But the Bill Library, because remember, after it since his presidency and later years, I saw everything on Don't Ask, Don't Tell. I think welfare reform, I think he said. Same thing. I signed it, but I wish I hadn't signed it.
0: Oh, yeah.
2: But
0: yeah,
2: I wish I
0: yeah,
2: hadn't.
0: Yeah, he did. Yeah.
2: So what his signature moves at the time, because he got some credit, not by conservatives, but when, you know, the class of 94 came in, he got some of the credit, of course, as president. So that would, I don't know if it's a signature move. I don't know if I could call it that. But all of those things that he did as president, what's he going to have, you know, this shouldn't have happened section? And it's pretty much the whole library. I don't know how it works.
0: Yeah, we've often said that if you look at the major things that the majority of the major things that Clinton did after his presidency, he said he regretted doing it. And I'm like, that's what makes you popular.
2: Right.
0: Remember for a long yeah, time, right. I don't know where he lists now, but remember right. for a long time, it's like, oh, he was viewed as the most favorite president.
2: Well, the first, they called him the first black president yeah. for the longest time.
0: And it was amazing that.

0: you know, no, you know, the except for Lincoln, you know, most presidents, you know, that might have had a shot at it, everybody who knew who they were and experienced them are dead. So it's very tough to really get.
1: Yeah, right.
0: As we said, everything is, well, wait a minute, this is the only president I know.
1: Right. Yeah.
0: Or I only know three presidents. I've only experienced three presidents, but yeah, that was just, I just, when I saw
1: the building, just looks odd.
0: Yeah. It just seemed over the weekend that everybody just, and we've been joking about it for the longest time, but it seems like everybody just discovered it over the weekend on social media going, that's Obama's presidential library.
1: Yeah.
0: Who the hell is the architect?
1: Right. No, I mean, it's just, it looks weird.
0: I know.
1: It just looks weird. It's weird.
0: It almost looks like a pagan temple.
1: Yeah, it does.
0: I'm sitting there thinking, it reminds you of something. Oh, what was the movie? It was the dumbest movie. Oh, it was out in the, it was, I think it was late 70s, early. Well, the Dragnet. The Dragnet movie. Remember the Dragnet movie?
1: Oh, yeah.
0: When they were dealing with the Satanists.
1: Tom Hanks and
0: Dan Aykroyd. Yeah. They were dealing with all the Satanists and everything else.
1: Yeah.
0: Yeah. It's I can see some of the sculptures outside of it. It's just, I mean, it's just like, and this is what we talk about. When we talk about the fact that sometimes on the left, they're not normal.
1: Yeah.
0: What normal person would look at that and say, that's the design I want for my library?
1: Oh, you know what? You know what? I forgot. You know who the architects were?
0: Who?
1: The Illuminati. I forgot all about that. I forgot about that part.
0: I forgot about the Illuminati. I mean, what the heck? Forget the Illuminati. 3 weeks ago, we were expecting, we would know who the aliens are, and all of a sudden, that's gone.
1: Right. We should know the Illuminati by now.
0: We are Red Eye Radio.
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0: Fairway Radio. 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I'm Gary McNamara.
1: And now it's Red Eye Radio and positive news.
2: Oh.
1: Do you remember when, this goes back a while back when it was like talk radio. We need to be positive, and somebody came out. I'm the positive talk radio show. We only talk about things that are positive, and it didn't last long.
2: I had no problems with liberals. That's when I would have to start smoking cigars and drinking bourbon on the show. Because if you're going to get me to say that, you're going to have to pay me a lot of money, and I'd still be lying.
1: But the positive is, especially on social media, I've seen so many people that are over for the World Cup from Europe that said, wow, our media completely distorted what the United States is about. I'm just amazed this weekend how many people I saw. These are the friendliest people to help out. I mean, it's such a fun place to be. So many people from Great Britain.
2: Yeah.
1: That said, we had no idea. And then it started going, I guess, because I started looking at it over the weekend, you know, different things. I must have hit the algorithm, and all of a sudden, boom, there it appeared on YouTube.
2: Yeah.
1: All these people from Europe, especially Great Britain, that have traveled the United States.
2: Yeah.
1: Separate from the World Cup that just went, we were completely blown away. We had no idea the United States, number one, was that big.
2: Well, welcome. We're glad to have you. But when your visit is up, get out.
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9: I'm Wayne Cabot. Iran now claiming major wins at the peace talks, including agreements on ending attacks on Lebanon. A condition to keep the strait open. New York Times White House correspondent David Sanger on ABC's This Week.
10: We could be in a situation, we don't know yet, where access to the strait just gets turned on and off by the Iranians or pushed up and down in its level, depending on what's happening in Lebanon and elsewhere.
9: Trump Energy Secretary Chris Wright on ABC wouldn't say if gas prices will return to pre-war levels. Protest outside the Iran-Belgium World Cup match in California. Some ripping up Iranian flags. Protester Sarah Baranis.
11: I'm not here to support Team Meli, the Islamic team. They don't represent us, especially because these players didn't speak up for all the young people that were killed. And so that's why we're here to show FIFA this isn't a soccer game. This is a protest against the Islamic regime.
9: President Trump says he will try again to fix the reflecting pool on the National Mall.
12: The companies that renovated the pool were awarded no-bid contracts worth nearly $15 million, despite having virtually no federal experience doing federal contracts. And the cost to taxpayers now even higher. Park Service is paying more than $1.7 million to an Ohio company to install a nanobubble system to kill the algae. Workers also battling the green muck with vacuum pumps and strainers.
9: ABC Selena Wang. Americans are going back to the movies again in numbers last seen before the pandemic. This weekend with Toy Story 5 and Obsession driving sales, the summer box office is up 15% from 2025. Toy Story 5 debuting with 160 million domestic sales. Franchise record, the biggest opening weekend of the year. Disney's our parent company. 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
9: Several wildfires are forcing evacuations in Utah and jolting passengers who are flying into Salt Lake City Airport, their phones buzzing with warnings to evacuate just as the plane touches down. Time to raise a pint to America's 250th with George Washington's recipe. ABC Chief Washington Correspondent Jonathan Carl.
15: When the New York Public Library acquired Colonel George Washington's notebook more than a century ago, at first they were unaware of the uniqueness of what they had purchased.
16: This is in his handwriting. This is what he made as a 25-year-old colonel.
15: But in the 269 years since, a lot has changed about the brewing process. Washington's recipe used molasses as the fermentable ingredient.
17: The different variations of fermentable sugars that could be used.
15: They turned to Talea, a women-owned and founded brewery based in Brooklyn. The library decided to put Washington's recipe to the test.
18: It could have been left over from one of George Washington's collections, but this is fresh.
15: To mark America's 250th birthday,
18: all right, George Washington, not bad.
9: Well, she's back after about 4 years away from professional tennis. Serena Williams will play singles at Wimbledon after accepting a wild card invitation. She already accepted a wild card for the doubles competition with her sister Venus. Avoiding a major collapse at the U.S. Open, golfer Wyndham Clark at Shinnecock Hills, Long Island, rocketing from number 75 in the world to number 8. Wayne Cabot, ABC News.
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4: 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Gary McNamara and Eric Harley talk about everything from politics to social issues and news of the day. 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From the Relief Factor Studios, this is Red Eye Radio.
0: All across America, we are Red Eye Radio. He is Eric Harley and I'm Gary McNamara.
1: Hi.
0: Welcome. Thank you for being here.
1: Thanks a lot.
0: You know, just as I said over the weekend, let me see, we had a 3-day weekend, and Thursday I flew into New York to see my dad and saw my dad all day Friday, and then came back Saturday, and so I was out of the loop for a while, just because of time change and sleep and everything else. I was out of the loop really for like 36 hours. I would, you know, glance at my phone, whatever, but not the normal, and you know what I'm talking about, Eric, obsessiveness. In fact, I was, who was I talking to? Might have been one of the nurses.
1: Hmm.
0: And I was, you know, we were talking about our jobs and how much she loves her job. And she asked me what I did. And I told her and how much I love my job. She's younger. And I said, she said, oh, and you're still 70 and still working. And I said, we're talking. I said, yeah. And she said, why? And I said, because I'm addicted to it. It's my drug.
1: Yeah. Yeah.
0: And I said, for example, I've been sitting here, the phone's over there. The phone's over there. And, in my dad's room right over there, I keep thinking about it. I keep thinking about, I haven't checked my phone in a half an hour.
1: Yeah.
0: And I said, I won't be able to, you know, because with my dad, I won't be able to, you know, get the news as much. And there's like this, you know, addiction to it. But when I look at what happened over the weekend, nothing surprised me at all. This is exactly what I thought, you know, would happen in any type of negotiation. I think the Trump administration now is just being reactive to everything. You don't see, you know, he's reacting to everything that happens across the board. So he attacks everyone. I mean, he went after Israel. He went after Iran. He went after Republicans that don't support him. He went after Italy. I mean, it was just all over the place. But here's the thing: the one defense that was coming up from those in the media and elsewhere that are saying, well, you know, this deal, you know, you have to understand that what we have done to damage Iran. I'm like, well, nobody's questioning that. That's a straw man again.
1: Right.
0: Nobody's making that. And they're trying to say, don't you understand what Trump has done? Yeah, that's the whole point. We understand what he did.
1: Mm-hmm.
0: Here's the question, though, as we brought up to you on a Thursday show last time we were here. If any of us would have known, I know you're the same way because we talked about this before. If we had known when Trump went in that the MOU would be how this would conclude, we would have never been in favor of going, ever.
1: Right.
0: Because that's not what we were sold.
1: Right.
0: That simple. And we acknowledge the incredible military success, which is part of the frustration. We wanted the job finished. I don't like it when we're at war or you're trying to finish a war and you're not being told the truth by the people involved in it.
1: Right. Yep.
0: From the very beginning, regime change was one of the things that we wanted to do. Mm. We wanted to do three things
1: It was laid out by the administration. We don't lay it out.
0: We got the email last week that somebody said, you know, you voted for him. You voted for him every time. Why don't you allow him to govern? It's like, well, we can't stop him from governing. But apparently you believe we have powers that we don't have. We're responding to anybody in Washington who is governing. We can't make them govern or make them not govern.
2: Sometimes in my tiny brain, I like to think I have that kind of power.
0: No, but I don't. We don't at all. So yeah. when that was the thing that, but the three things were, damage their potential to develop nuclear weapons, get rid of their missiles, right? Their ballistic missiles, and ensure by the devastation that we create that they cannot continue to fund the proxies that attack American interests.
2: Yep.
0: The last two seem to have been forgotten about.
2: No, I mean, it was for me, I thought to myself, look, even if we got the uranium, if you're saying, all right, we're going to agree to open up the strait and we're going to agree to give them their $6 billion, unfreeze their $6 billion, and we're going to let them sell oil, we're going to lift sanctions, they're going to go right back to doing what they were doing before. They may not have nuclear weapons, but they're going to do exactly what they did before. They're going to fund Hezbollah, Hamas, all their proxies around the world.
0: Well, our point that we made Thursday was, you know, because as we have seen and we talked about this is, you know, 5 days old now, where the president would say, well, they need to have ballistic missiles.
2: Right.
0: You know, Saudi Arabia, they need to have them. It's like you have Republicans going, what the hell are you talking about yeah. here? And then the whole thing, well, you know, it's their money. They should be able to get their money back. It's their money. And you're sitting there going, well, then why did we even go to war? Because if your only goal was to deplete the potential for them to use nuclear weapons, you did that last year. You could have just bombed those sites again.
2: And been done.
0: You did everything because you wanted to get rid of the ballistic missiles and stop the funding of the proxies.
2: Yes.
0: Because you didn't need to do it otherwise.
2: Right.
0: And regime change.
2: Yes.
0: That's what you wanted to do. That's what you communicated to the American public. And then when he came out the other day and said, regime change, I never consider regime change. Stop lying.
2: You bombed the Ayatollah's personal headquarters.
0: Right.
2: Knowing he was going to be above ground at that time of day, which is why you did it at that time of day.
0: Nobody is, it's the straw man, especially Vance is out there straw manning everything.
2: Mm-hmm.
0: And, you know, and it's just like, you know, and then when I heard over the weekend, and there's no recognition of what the president has done. Yes, there is. No,
2: yes.
0: But in fact, I don't know any Republican. And by the way, the CBS poll that came out, the polling is not, the problem for the president is not the polling of the general public. The general public was against doing this to begin with.
2: Yeah, right, right.
0: They were against doing it to begin with.
2: Right.
0: Remember we played the Obama advisor who said, yeah, the Biden advisor that said, yeah, in the second term, we probably would have gone in too.
2: Mm-hmm.
0: It's like, whoa. He goes, that was a consideration. We didn't want to do it before the election, but after the election, we had planned it.
2: Now, Joe Biden wouldn't have known anything about it, but they would have gone in. Yeah.
0: And but I mean that we all know, the situation with Iran, and we all know there's been a war going on for 47 years.
2: Yeah.
0: But, you know, that is, you know, to me, you know, that's what it comes down to. We would have never agreed ever to expand the war and then come out and say, well, they should have their nuclear missiles and, you know, we can't keep their money. We would have never agreed that the conclusion of this war, based on what the president told us the goals and communicated to us what the goals were, we would never have agreed that the conclusion would be we hope to reach a method of whatever it is, momentum.
2: Memorandum.
0: Memorandum of understanding
2: yeah.
0: And admit, as the president did, defeat when he said, well, no, we can't, you know, we can't keep them from, you know, attacking the
1: you know, Strait of Hormuz and ships in there, so we sort of have to do it.
0: Right.
1: What are you talking about? It's not what you were talking about. And then just a couple days before, we've destroyed their military. They have no capability whatsoever.
0: Right.
1: Well, we can't control the Strait of Hormuz. Stop it. And now he's just attacking everybody. It's just pure reaction to whoever doesn't do what he wants at that particular moment. And it's just, it's nuts.
0: It's,
1: but it has got nothing to do that we have not recognized what the president did that was good.
0: Right.
1: It was,
0: right.
1: You took it to this point. You stated this is what you're going to do. And then you backed off.
0: Yeah.
1: And I'm sorry, but you know, you've gotten to the point, especially with the Strait of Hormuz, where you're negotiating backwards. It's the art of the Costanza deal.
0: Yeah.
1: If you understand the Seinfeld episode where George Costanza negotiated in the opposite way.
0: Mm-hmm.
1: I mean, it's just, it's ridiculous. Well, and on all those points, any point that we have just brought up, they have not been able to successfully argue.
0: No.
1: None of it.
2: No. And cluster doesn't begin to describe it. Because, and then in my mind, I don't see how you don't see the entire picture with Iran after 47 years of what their behavior is going to be. You know, one of the things about George W. Bush and Afghanistan, the whole exit ramp thing, you got to have an out, right? I mean, that was the criticism. You can't stay forever. You got to have an out. What's your goal? What are you trying to accomplish? With Iran, very different situation, but the same principle applies there. What are you trying to do? It's clear. There can be no debate about the fact that they wanted regime change. They wanted regime change. They were trying to apparently get arms to the Kurds, have the Kurds give arms to the people of Iran. By the way, if that's true, if that's accurate, that's stupid. Do you believe for a moment, after watching other fellow Iranians being slaughtered by the IRGC in the streets, even if they had arms, the people of Iran, were going to, without any training, probably, for most of them, and with a great deal of fear, were going to overthrow their own government? No. It would have to be trained forces, whether it's Americans or other friendly nations who want the regime gone. But you cannot debate the fact that this was in part about regime change. That was a big part of it. And they didn't get it. They expected, and the president said it in the 8-minute speech, he alluded to it. They expected the people to rise up. People of Iran were not going to rise up because they lived in constant fear of being slaughtered, as many of their fellow Iranian people have been by the regime. This is not rocket surgery. This is not hard to understand at all.
1: No. It's not hard to
2: understand. You've got 47 years of training on the books, paper training to tell you what to expect and what not to expect. And we're more capable than any other nation, but more capable than we've ever been as a nation to get the job done. The question is, are you willing to finish the mission?
1: What bothers me the most is the president and the vice president pretending that Sharia supremacy doesn't exist in Iran.
0: Yeah.
1: Yeah. That they've given that up.
0: Yeah.
1: Because we believe that economics is more important to them.
2: Right.
1: To, right. I mean, and that's what, by the way, that's what, you know, we remember the 9/11 commission. That's what they said.
2: Right.
1: They were at war with us. We're not at war with them.
2: Right.
1: And it's like, here we go. Let's repeat it again.
2: Right.
1: And, but the only way that the president and the vice president can sell it to you is by bringing out straw men and not telling you the truth about what the leadership of that country is about and ignoring Sharia supremacy. You cannot do that.
2: Right.
1: And for us to sit here knowing the history of it and watch this administration, who you thought just a few months ago understood it completely and was going to wipe out level after level of the Sharia supremacy government over there until they finally give up, to see that stop and then try to sell you the delusion that, well, this is a new government over there.
2: Trump says that, and then Vance over the weekend, we want to start a new era, basically, I'm paraphrasing, a new era of relations between the U.S. and Iran.
1: Yeah. That everything, you know, his every war's ended in a negotiation, which isn't true. You know, last week that he said that we're negotiating because every war. No, they haven't.
2: No,
1: they've ended up World War II, because he said even World War II in unconditional surrender.
2: Right, which is where we began here.
1: Which is
2: in the president's 8-minute speech.
1: Right, but we can conclude it with what we started with and said on Thursday. If the president ever would have said, we're going to go to war with Iran, and what we will accept is the memorandum of understanding that we have here now, there isn't one Republican that would have been for it. And when I saw the poll over the weekend, I said, doesn't matter what the people think, it's the split now within the Republican Party on this.
2: Yep.
1: That's the political problem that the president has.
2: Yes.
1: And we stated it that we believe this would be the choice he would take. But we said there's going to be a split in the Republican Party if he decided to take this. And we said that about 10 days ago before he decided to do all of this.
2: Yeah.
1: We said this is probably the path of least resistance that he believes, administration. But it isn't now, because the president's reacting and attacking everybody on every side.
2: Yeah.
1: That doesn't really get you anywhere.
2: Nope.
1: We are Red Eye Radio.
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0: Beer Runner Radio. He's Eric Carlin. I'm Gary McNamara. I was reading Michael Goodwin's column in the New York Post, and you know, absolute Trump supporter. He's just going bonkers at all of this. He said, "An essential and great ally one day, roadkill the next." Such as Israel's topsy-turvy relationship with the Trump White House. Mm-hmm. The wild swings offer the clearest example of yet how widespread criticism of this generous deal with Iran is rattling this administration. And it is. He talked about, you know, the Axios report about the president unloading on Netanyahu and using the F word again, and you're crazy and all that.
1: Yeah.
0: Goes from there, the job of beating up the Jewish state was left to Vice President J.D. Vance, who fired off a series of extraordinary insults. He stated in a White House press release, a briefing notable for his brutal scolding of Israeli critics, which language that tracked Trump's Netanyahu tirade. "Donald J. Trump is the only head of the state in the entire world who is sympathetic to the nation of Israel at this moment in time, and he happens to be the head of state of the world's superpower." And he says, then he says, Israel doesn't give up the right to self-defense. If Hezbollah fires rockets or drones at Israel, the Iranians don't give up the right to self-defense in their country. We'll get to more coming up.
1: Mm.
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3: ABC News, I'm Wayne Cabot. Rocky progress at the peace talks with Iran reportedly walking out at one point on Vice President J.D. Vance. Iran now reporting major progress on nearly all of its conditions. ABC's Tom Sufi Bird says big questions linger.
4: Is the Strait of Hormuz really open? Has Iran closed it? And also, how are you going to get peace in Lebanon? That is one of Iran's key demands.
3: An explosion tore through Qatar's main natural gas export terminal being rebuilt after getting blown up by Iran during the war. Crude has been higher again, but Gas Buddy thinks pump prices should keep falling. Trump Energy Secretary Chris Wright on ABC.
5: I think Americans can expect continued declines in energy prices.
3: He wouldn't say if prices will ever return to pre-war levels. Not since the pandemic have Americans flocked to summer movies. Leading the way this weekend, Toy Story 5, a franchise record, 160 million domestic.
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8: 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It appears by its own numbers, the U.S. government seems insolvent. It's reported that the Treasury shows about $6 trillion in assets and over $47 trillion in liabilities. 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
1: And he is Eric Carley, and I'm Gary McNamara. 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All right, just a couple more comments here, and then to the story that really, really got my attention over the weekend. And I think it was first the City Journal, which is a great conservative publication, talked about, you know, the Democratic Socialists of America, which is where the Democratic Party is going. You know, there's this thing to say, well, there's a split in the Democratic Party. I don't see that split, but we'll get to that here in just a moment. The DSA is where they're going.
2: Yeah.
1: This is, right. This is what the Democrats want to do. And when you see it, you're like, you got to be kidding me. It's like, no, they're not changing. They're moving further left. But I wanted to finish this, just a couple of comments on Michael Goodwin's column in the New York Post about the attacks on Israel by the president and J.D. Vance. Getting to J.D. Vance, what he said, he goes, as when J.D. Vance said, Israel doesn't give, this is a quote, Israel does not give up the right to self-defense if Hezbollah fires rockets or drones at Israel. The Iranians don't give up the right of self-defense in their country. And then he said, it's very simple. These are all quotes. You can't tell a country, whether it's Israel or Iran, they're not allowed to have any self-defense. His logic is absurd on its face because America went to war with these goals, destroying Iran's nuclear program, diminishing its missile stockpiles, and ending its support for Hamas, Hezbollah, and the Houthis. Yet here is Vance acting as if Israel, our mighty and loyal ally, is a problem for the sin of defending itself against Hezbollah. He neglects the key fact which is that the terror group sworn to the destruction of Israel has taken over Lebanon and hides behind civilians and schools and apartment buildings and fires its rockets and missiles into northern Israeli cities and towns. Twisting the knife, Vance talks in ways that would make jihadists proud. What gets the president frustrated sometimes is that we seem to be right on the cusp of a major breakthrough in an agreement, he said, and then all of a sudden there's a major explosion that goes off in a civilian population center in Beirut, and a lot of people who have nothing to do with Hezbollah lose their lives. That's not acceptable. Once again, Vance failed to note any difference between terrorists and the Israeli Defense Forces. He followed that with even more even-handed mush. We do not want Hezbollah attacking Israel, but in order to ensure that happens, we have got to actually build the kind of regional framework that can cut off money to Hezbollah, cut off Iranian support for Hezbollah, and ensure that Lebanon's territorial sovereignty is respected by all parties. He neglected to say that Hezbollah's very existence and presence is a violation of Lebanon's sovereignty. His habit of false equivalence reveals that no disarming or disbanding of Hezbollah is likely. Trump used similar words at the G7 summit in Europe, suggesting that Iran have missiles was not a reason to block the deal. If other countries have them, it's a bit unfair for them not to have some. If Saudi Arabia and Qatar, they still have some, I would say that in a relative proportion, I think that's okay. Then Michael Goodwin writes, somebody needs to check the White House water. Meanwhile, yeah. Trump then used a public appearance Friday to reverse his tone on Netanyahu.
2: Yeah.
1: We fought very well with Israel, and we've had a great relationship with Israel, calling Netanyahu a warrior prime minister. And as we said, it's this simple, and there's no argument that the president, the vice president, can give to this. If you had, instead of the president's 8-minute speech, instead of laying out everything as you did, if you would have said, we wish to go to war with Iran, and we will only end the war when we get a memorandum of understanding to open up the Strait of Hormuz, which is open now, and then negotiate allowing them to have ballistic missiles and funding down the road, which again, doesn't matter what they agree to.
2: Right.
1: And as we know now, that great debate going on, is there money or is there not money going before they do anything? Mm-hmm. And if you actually read it, the signing of the agreement did release some money.
2: Right.
1: From what I can see.
2: Right.
1: And reading the agreement. I would have been absolutely against what the president did. Now, Michael Goodwin says there were three reasons. We believe there were four.
2: Hmm.
1: Because the fourth would be regime change. And they keep denying that as if it didn't happen. And it's almost, to me, that's almost like Obama saying, the border is secure. And the video camera showing, you know, the video of people streaming across the border.
2: Yeah. Well, I mean, again, it doesn't matter what you put on paper, sign, seal, deliver. If it's with the regime, it means nothing.
1: Right.
2: It means nothing. If they hand over uranium, it means they're still going to be funding their proxies and attacking, and they'll use everything they've got. In fact, I would say, based on Iran's history, what they would do from there is they would ramp up basically the attacks on Western interests, including the U.S., on U.S. soil, Israel, and everywhere else through their proxies, because they'd be well-funded as a part of this deal.
1: So the four were again.

0: their money back.
1: Mm-hmm.
0: That's what the president and the vice president have said over the last couple of days. Then you shouldn't have gone to war.
2: Right.
0: All you need to do is continue what you did last year, which was Israel and the United States. Every time they open up those tunnels to start again, processing nuclear materials, you bury them again. You bury them again, you bury them again, you bury them again. There was no reason to go to war. This is why none of this makes sense. When you actually break it down, it's so frustrating to watch all of this, but when the big argument was, how come people are, you can't ignore what the president has done? We're not.
2: No.
0: We're not ignoring that.
2: We're just saying it's not finished.
0: Yeah. And so I don't know where they go, because what a cluster it was over the week.
2: There's no way to describe it. This whole thing tells me that they clearly wanted regime change and thought it was going to come easier. And I know that sounds stupid, but so does the idea of the Kurds arming the Iranian people to overthrow their own government. When you look at that, I'm sorry, but that's not going to happen with the IRGC in place. That was never going to happen, and it didn't matter how well you armed the people of Iran. They have been under rule by this regime for far too long to take that on themselves. That was not going to happen. So I don't know, but I do know this. They know damn well at the White House this was about regime change, period. This was about regime change. It has to start with regime change. Then you get all their nuclear materials, everything, all their missiles, all of it, and then you start fresh. Whatever that looks like, I can't tell you, but all of those things had to be in place. It didn't go down that way, and here we are, just a few months before an election, and things are sounding like, well, this isn't the old regime. I mean, this is a new regime. We want to start a new era of relations between the U.S. and Iran. Death to America.
0: Yeah, and that's, to me, it's the complete evasion of not recognizing, you know, the Andrew McCarthy coins the term Sharia supremacy, which is, you know, they don't think the same way we do. They don't think it's not a monetary deal to make a profit so they can produce goods and services and give their people a better quality of life.
2: On a much smaller scale
0: in Iran,
2: it was as if they, on the Zero Dark 30 thing with Osama bin Laden, they just told the SEAL Team 6, hey, look, just knock on his door. If nobody answers, you can leave.
0: Well, when I hear too, well, but there's peace now. There's peace now. There would have been peace if we just kept hitting their nuclear plants with our air power.
2: Right.
0: It would have been, you did it. Well, I mean, why did you expand what you were doing?
2: Right.
0: You expanded what you're doing because you wanted regime change.
2: Yes.
0: You wanted to continue to degrade their potential for producing nuclear weapons, but also you wanted to get rid of the ballistic missiles, and you wanted the money flow to their proxies, Hezbollah, the Houthis, and Hamas, to stop. And now it's like, well, no, the only thing we really want is the nuclear part of it. Ballistic missiles, well, they got to have some. And regime change, we never planned on doing that.
2: They have a right to defend themselves.
0: Hezbollah, the Houthis, whatever. Well, that's not really our concern. That money is theirs. Iran should be able to keep their money. Well, then why the hell did you go to war?
2: Yeah, what are we doing here?
0: Once you break it down, this administration has no defense of it at all. None. But I'm telling you, the media is doing a horrible job when they talk to Vance.
2: Hmm. Yeah.
0: You know, ask these specific questions. We were sold something. We were sold again, and we've talked about this.

0: this administration. You know, never promise the world and not deliver.
1: Right.
0: And we look at, you know, for example, Doge.
1: Yeah.
0: Doge was the beginning, you know, the beginning of it. The tariffs, what was sold, hasn't happened.
1: Still waiting on both of those checks, by the way.
0: I mean, you can't, everything, you cannot promise huge things and not deliver and then pretend you were never promising these huge things. That doesn't work in politics.
1: Well, and then with the whole thing with Israel and Iran, those two need to knock it off.
0: Yeah, as if there's a moral equivalence between the two. Or as if the United States...
1: As if we weren't part of it.
0: We're not part of it, exactly.
1: The biggest part of it.
0: I know.
1: Wow.
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0: We are radio. He's Sarah Carley, and I'm Gary McNamara. We're just laughing because just reading some of the headlines from the Babylon Bee. Their lead headline, Obama Library cruelly disenfranchises millions of black Americans by requiring photo ID for entry.
1: Oh, yes, yes. By the way, a listener wrote us and said, it's the Obama Center. They're not calling it the Obama officially, the Obama Library. And the reason is it's privately funded. It is not funded by National Archives. And so now the difference between this with the Obama Center and other libraries, just public libraries, is this. You can talk as much as you want to, but you can't read anything. So thank you to that listener. And that was Mary Beth. Thank you, Mary Beth, for writing that. And she said, can you confirm? And I did. And that is, it's the Obama Center. And it wasn't funded by, again, the National Archives. It was funded by the Illuminati.
0: Well, most presidential libraries, I mean, they don't receive all taxpayer dollars. There's a ton of funding.
1: No, there's always a lot of funding that goes in there. But I think this is like almost all. It is not controlled by the National Archives and Records Administration. It's privately operated campus owned and run by the Obama Foundation. So, anyway. But they do say it's a library. But again, as long as you don't read anything. Just do a lot of talking.

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6: ABC News, I'm Wayne Cabot. After earlier walking out of the talks, Iran now reporting major progress. Its foreign minister crediting Pakistani and Qatari mediation for ending the Israeli attacks in Lebanon, they're saying, and claiming that restrictions on Iranian oil exports are being lifted, that some frozen assets are being released, and that a major reconstruction plan for Iran has been agreed to. President Trump had threatened Iran with annihilation if they closed the Strait of Hormuz.
7: President Trump telling Fox News Iran won't have a country if the critical waterway is shut down. President Trump also demanding Iran stops Hezbollah from, quote, causing trouble, posting, if they don't, we'll hit Iran very hard again, just like we did last week, only harder.
6: ABC foreign correspondent Tom Sufi Burridge at the talks. Crude oil as much as 2% higher on this uncertainty. And yet, says Energy Secretary Chris Wright on ABC's This Week,
8: I think Americans can expect continued declines in energy prices.
6: Back to where they were, he wouldn't say. Storms have killed two people in Jefferson County, Illinois. ABC's Andrew Dimbert watching a weekend of twisters and downpours in the South and Plains.
9: Almost 10 inches of rain falling in downtown Biloxi in less than 2 hours. The Biloxi River cresting at record levels.
6: Intense storms are now forecast for Monday from the Midwest to the Mid-Atlantic, and a summer swelter in the desert Southwest, with Phoenix baking into the 110s for the entire coming week. Smoke filling the air in East L.A. has been since Wednesday when a food warehouse caught fire. KABC's Monica DeYonda.
10: This warehouse stores about 85 million pounds of food. That is a ton, including meat, poultry, and bread products. That food, well, it's now starting to spoil, further complicating the situation on the ground. And once the firefight is over, only then will crews be able to remove and dispose of thousands of tons of spoiled food.
6: Governor Newsom declaring a state of emergency for the L.A. County area. 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
6: A Pixar favorite is back and already number one in its first weekend, proving some characters never age.
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14: Toy Story 5 took the top spot in movie theaters this weekend. At $160 million domestic, the animated sequel is now the biggest opening of 2026, besting the Super Mario Galaxy movie.
15: People are starved for the truth.
14: Steven Spielberg's Disclosure Day fell to second place in its second weekend. The alien thriller added another $17 million this weekend, and the low-budget horror Obsession just keeps on drawing crowds, earning another $14 million in ticket sales. Mike Dubusky, ABC News.
6: President Trump says UK Prime Minister Keir Starmer will resign, which seems to be news to him, says ABC's Marcus Moore in London.
16: ABC News has learned that Starmer and Trump have not spoken this weekend, suggesting that President Trump is merely guessing. Starmer is facing domestic pressure for him to resign over plummeting popularity for his Labour Party, and everyone is watching what happens when Starmer is expected to lay out a timeline for the next steps in his premiership.
6: The rock band Goose held a benefit in Central Park to support fans who saw a 51-year-old man fall to his death from an upper deck during a weekend show at Madison Square Garden. In a statement, the band saying it's reeling from the tragedy. Quite a comeback at the U.S. Open Golf, Shinnecock Hills, Long Island. Wyndham Clark avoids a record collapse and holds on to win. I'm Wayne Cabot, ABC News.
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0: Now, it's Red Eye Radio. Gary McNamara and Eric Harley talk about everything from politics to social issues and news of the day. Whether you're up late or you're just starting your day, welcome to the show from the Relief Factor Studios. 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
6: All across America, we are Red Eye Radio. Ow. I'm Gary McNamara. He's Eric Harley fighting boxing with the microphone over there.
2: The mic stand. I went to do my big wave and point to you as we're doing the open, just kind of, you know, as we're and. I have injured myself.
6: I think you were getting frustrated because
2: your first aid kit.
6: Eric was telling me he doesn't understand the memorandum of understanding.
2: Yeah, no, you said that during the break. And you said, "Does anybody understand the memorandum of understanding?" I said, "No, that's a great line." It's because the answer is no, they don't, because there's not one. There's nothing to understand, nothing to see here. You know who they're missing in this entire equation? Who could help them negotiate? I think it's not Pakistan, it's the Illuminati.
6: Okay, just what is this?
2: Illuminati Monday.
6: I've been in such a long time.
2: Yeah,
6: maybe we can go back. I'll never forget how ticked off some of our audience was when we laughed at Jade Helm 15. Think about that.
2: 11 years
6: ago. Jade Helm 15. I was sitting right here going, you got to be kidding me. And yeah. I just remember the tunnels under Walmart where the Koreans were. And
2: right.
6: Remember
2: right.
6: the body bags?
2: Yeah.
6: All the body bags.
2: That was the Ventura thing, right? Jesse Ventura.
6: He was.
2: I know that the government is ordering a bunch of body bags. I know this because I live in Mexico.
6: And it was
2: in
6: like,
2: the Baja.
6: You guys don't understand. And some of our listeners, furious. Don't you understand what's going on? It's a secret thing, what's going on in Texas. We go, it's so secret that the Chamber of Commerce of those counties where you had special forces training on private property, by the permission of the property owners, the Chamber of Commerce's of those counties were doing the economic benefit of Jade Helm 15. That's how quiet it was and how secret it was, a conspiracy theory.
2: Money was being spent at their local stores and restaurants and hotels, and they were happy about it, and it was negotiated, and it was like, wow, why do we need to... You know, it kind of reminded me...
6: 11 years ago.
2: It was a much larger scale of this, but on a smaller scale, it was pre-COVID years, they were filming the new Top Gun. And there's a scene in the new Top Gun where they have to steal a Russian plane out of the hangar.
6: Oh, yeah.
2: That's the Lake Tahoe airport. Now, most people, us normal people, don't fly into the Lake Tahoe airport. It's a small one. You fly into Reno and then drive up. So they were going through renovations, and they were given permission to use, you know, the whole, well, that was during that time. So we were there during that time, and just as we're about ready to come home from our vacation, why are there so many military vehicles? What's going on? Yeah, it was a bit of a local ruckus. And then, you know, they paused it. I mean, they waited years to release that. They had to, you know, because Tom Cruise said, we're not putting this on streaming. We're going to wait till the whole COVID thing is done, and then we'll release it when it's done. But I remember during that time, I don't know what it was, 2017, 18, 19, somewhere in there. And they were just losing some people in that area, losing their minds, and Jade held 15 on a much larger scale. The tunnels under Walmart are just another way to get to Target. People don't know this, but they're the same company.
6: I just remember how furious people were at us when we were mocking it, going, come on, stop it. You guys don't understand. We know it. And that's the thing about conspiracy theories. So many conspiracy theories are, you know, complete and total lies, BS, made it up, but people feel that if they stick with it, maybe if I'm right, I'll look great. But the fact is they can't prove these things. And it just makes them, I think, feel important where they can say, well, I know something that you don't know, and you're just ignorant because you don't know it. It's like, well, actually, we do know it. That's why the Chamber, we know that the Chamber of Commerce is in those counties.
20: It's not top secret because they've already done the economic impact for the area.
2: Look,
20: I'm amazed nothing has come up about the World Cup. There's no good World Cup conspiracy, is there?
2: I can start one. And it starts with the Pentaveret. The Rothschilds, the Gettys, the Rockefellers, and the Colonel with his wee bitty eyes.
20: Now, see, I go back. I've told the story, you know, my buddy Jack, and this is when the New York Labor Party is what it was called, were promoting all the conspiracy theories of Lyndon LaRouche back in the 70s.
2: Oh, yeah, yeah.
20: So this goes back a half a century.
2: Yeah.
20: And remember, it was the drug trade was the Gettys, the Rothschilds, the Queen of England, and all of that. And he was promoting that, and they were on the campus all the time.
2: Yeah. Turned out it was the Bidens.
20: Yeah, now, for me, if you ever seen the movie PCU with Jeremy Piven, that's the kind of revolutionaries we were in college.
2: Yeah.
20: And so my buddy Jack, and I've talked about Jack before, Jack is, and it's funny because I know people, when I started talking about Jack a couple of years ago, people listening to the show knew Jack and went, oh my God, you realize Gary's talking about you.
2: I love
20: it. But Jack, his parents died young.
2: Mm.
20: So he really, when we went to college, he had his own house.
2: Oh, wow.
20: And it was like, but he wasn't really a wild guy. But when I first met him, this guy comes up and, you know, somebody says, hey, Jack, what's up? And he goes, not much. You know, I got my work boots on, my work pants, my work belt, my work shirt, my work jacket, my work gloves, my work hat, and my work glasses. I'm heading to the welfare office. I'll see you guys in a little bit. That was my introduction to Jack.
2: Yeah.
20: And then we became, lifelong friends, even though I don't see him much. I haven't seen him. A couple of years, I don't think I've seen him, but we always, always communicate. And it's funny because, whenever we didn't get a chance this weekend, to go to that Marty's restaurant in Clarence Center, New York, where we always go. But Jack walked in and I was talking to one of the servers. I said, Jack, Jack comes in all the time. Jack talks about Jason Marty's. It's like they knew who he was, but he went in there because I was talking about it on the air. And then he saw me posted on Facebook.
2: Right.
20: All the time. But Jack, with the New York Labor Party, I'll never forget, he goes, let's create a small riot. And they're all out there going, the Queen of England is... And Jack goes up and starts arguing with them or whatever, but in a reasonable way, like asking questions. You know, he was almost like Norm MacDonald, how Norm MacDonald would say, let's create a riot here. What do you think about this? And all of a sudden, all these jocks came in. They just looked really, and Jack turned and said, sit there and turn. He goes, hey, you guys, these guys want to burn the American flag. And all of a sudden they all come up and start screaming and yelling at each other. Jack just slowly moves through the crowd, comes back up to where we're sitting on this wall. Watching it is like a mini riot breaks out and security comes in. We're eating lunch.
2: Yeah. It's like, well, these days you might actually get some applause by saying that.
20: It's like, it was so funny. These guys, nobody was burning a flag, but these guys are talking about burning a flag.
2: That's right.
20: I never forget that. Oh, it's like, oh, wow. Yeah, we were, we didn't have as much fun as Jeremy Piven did in the movie PCU, which was Politically Correct University, is what it was supposed to be.
2: Right.
20: It's amazing that thing is, wow, over 30 years 30, old.
2: 30-something years old, yeah.
20: Yeah. And so much of it is alike. But this is a perfect time to go into what I think was one of the most important parts of the weekend, and it's where the Democratic Party is going. City Journal had the article in it, and a lot of people went off that, but... it was, who wrote the article here? Oh, I can't see. Stu Smith wrote it. The Democratic Socialists of America just adopted a new radical platform. Now, the Democratic Socialists of America are AOC, Bernie Sanders, Mamdani, probably, what's his name? Plattner.
2: Yeah.
20: These are all, this is where the Democratic Party is going.
2: Yeah.
20: You know, it's why they have so much power. It's why AOC, even way back then, was able to get through the Green New Deal, the Democrats, to support it, which, of course, would have been, ridiculous. And it's why Mamdani won, and it's why you have 99.9% of the Democrats in Congress that believe men should play women's sports, and men can be women if they wish to be women, and men should be able to go into women's locker rooms and walk around naked exposing their genitals to women.
1: Yeah.
20: They've got no problem with it. And so Stu wrote an article. Everybody covered it. I think the Wall Street Journal covered it, National Review, all the normal conservative outlets out there. It said earlier this month, the Democratic Socialists of America's top leadership met for an in-person meeting of their National Political Committee, the DSA's governing authority. The result was a meeting was workers deserve more, which, of course, as we all know, that's the communist slogan.
1: Yeah.
20: You know, remember, right. The Communist Party was for workers.
1: Right.
20: I always found it amazing that the authoritarian governments that were set up for the worker never really treated the worker well, and the capitalist society that they're still complaining about, that the rich get richer, have enriched a middle class like never seen before in the history of the world. It's right, always interesting.
1: Right, yeah.
20: But they have a rebooted platform of their proposals. Are you ready?
1: Okay.
20: Here we go.
1: All right.
20: The Democrat Socialist of America, which is now the young new leadership of the Democratic Party, wants to scrap the U.S. Senate. Mm-hmm. They want to abolish in the capitalist state the defunding of the Department of War. No money going to the Department of Defense.
1: Okay.
20: Amnesty for all illegal immigrants.
1: And, okay. And all right.
20: And the Electoral College. And replacing, they go way beyond getting rid of the Electoral College, and replacing the president and the Supreme Court with an executive and judiciary chosen by and subordinate to Congress. So it would be where everything would be run by popular vote.
1: Yeah.
20: Even the Supreme
1: Court. Once again, they think they found a loophole. Mm-hmm.
20: More and more members seek election to local and national positions, the platform represents a clear statement. It's radicalism. It gives a glimpse into how the equivalent of the DSA's board of directors, some of whom have appeared to be moderate, actually think about politics. Workers deserve more emerged from another DSA committee that spent 2 months grappling with and debating its language. The other things that they would want to do, for example, is government ownership of all major corporations. Police budgets cut annually to zero. Zero for national defense, zero money to police forces. This is what's leading the Democratic Party right now. These are the new leaders of the Democratic Party. This is what they want. Not from Eric and Gary assuming what they want, but in their own words, what they have put forth in their platform.
1: Yeah.
20: Wow. They want the Constitution gone.
1: Of course.
20: They issued a statement against U.S. imperialism, claim that the U.S. has committed over 800 terrorist attacks against Cuba, with hundreds more having occurred against officials and commercial operations outside the country. They ended with the words, long live the Cuban Revolution.
1: Wow.
20: Meanwhile, the National Assembly of the People's Power, Cuba's supreme institution, just passed a sweeping set of reforms that may set an island on the path to free markets.
1: Right.
20: In Cuba itself, the revolution is on life support to the Democratic Socialist of America, which is the new young leadership of the Democratic Party. It remains an inspiration.
1: You know,
20: By the way, public financing of all campaigns, electoral college gone. But if the electoral college is gone, without question, if you're saying that the president and the Supreme Court should be picked by Congress, which would just be the House, the Senate would be gone.
1: Right. And that's been their goal for a long time.
20: Yes.
1: Well, undermine the Constitution, do away with it altogether, essentially dismantle it at
20: every turn. It would defund the Department of War, which means no military.
1: Right.
20: Close overseas bases. You'd have to if you defunded the Department of War. Close overseas bases and all economic sanctions, which would include those against Iran, Cuba, and Russia. It would endorse universal amnesty for illegal immigrants, ending restrictions on marriage, which is the goal to legalize polygamy.
1: Oh, wow. You know, I mean, no funding for the Department of War means military is closed. Everything. All military is gone. Gone. No national defense. Man. I'm sure Iran would abide by their deal if that happened.
20: Yeah. It really is amazing.
1: It's idiotic. I mean, yep. It's not going to happen, but it is a clear picture of who they are and what they're aiming for.
20: Oh, yeah. It's their goals.
1: You should know this.
20: We are Red Eye Radio.
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3: 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Typically, the highest rates across major segments are paid for loads negotiated on Sundays, and the highest volume of loads for all segments is seen on Mondays, also the weekday that tends to be the best for flatbed negotiations, yielding the best rates. Owner-operators tend to have less negotiation strength on Tuesday, which shows the lowest weekday spread between brokers' offered rates and actual paid rates. Broker offers tend to rise by Wednesday, as the end of the week is in sight. This day also seems optimal for the 3 o'clock hustle, so-called for its reliance on that afternoon time of day, when brokers are getting nervous, to improve negotiation strength. Stay mindful of this system to maximize your revenue. 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

0: Beer Runner Radio. He is Eric Carney, and I'm Gary McNamara. Welcome in. Good morning. What I was just looking at here.
1: Huh?
0: Here we go. Trying to see here the. I lost what the other things that they wanted to, the Democratic Socialists of America wanted to do.
1: Yeah.
0: Just reading a couple of articles and I lost my place there.
1: Yeah. Okay.
0: Police departments cut to zero.
1: Yeah.
0: Okay. Police department cuts to zero is what Democrats would want.
1: Right.
0: Military cut to zero.
1: Yeah.
0: Okay. There would be no money there.
1: No military. You're on your own.
0: No police. I mean, this. Yeah. Another would be police and prison. Abolish prisons and all police. This is what the Democratic Socialists of America, which is Mondani, IOC, Bernie Sanders, Plattner. This is what they want. The new leadership. A provision explicitly naming Jerusalem as the capital of Palestine.
1: Okay.
0: And ranked choice voting.
1: All right. Yeah, okay.
0: Just wow.
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4: ABC News, I'm Wayne Cabot. New hope after a rocky start to the Iran peace talks. The Iran delegation walking out at one point on Vice President J.D. Vance. But in the wee hours comes word from Iran's foreign minister of, his words, major progress, saying restrictions are being lifted on Iranian oil exports, some frozen assets are being released, a major reconstruction plan for Iran has been agreed to, and crucially, a claim that Israel will stop attacking Lebanon. Something J.D. Vance touched on at the talks.
5: The vice president playing down fears that Israel's continuing attacks against Iranian-backed Hezbollah in Lebanon could derail the talks and jeopardize that memorandum of understanding to reopen the Strait of Hormuz, which President Trump signed just 4 days ago.
4: ABC News foreign correspondent Tom Sufi Burridge at the talks in Switzerland. A summer swelter in the southwest, Phoenix hitting the one teens all week.
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1: We are Red Eye Radio. He is Eric Carlin. I'm Gary McNamara. Welcome and good morning. Thanks for being here.
2: Thank you.
1: I think it's pretty fascinating to see where the Democratic Party wants to go.
2: And
1: the Democratic Socialists of America, with their new platform, points it out. The one thing that I find interesting, because they wish to get rid of the Senate, the Electoral College, just destroy the not even bypass the Electoral College, just have the President and Supreme Court somehow subservient to Congress, whatever that means.
2: Yeah.
1: Or under the control of Congress. I don't know.
2: I'm
1: not sure what they're talking about there, because I didn't get into the specific details. But what interests me the most, you know, we look at what futurists, you know, how they see changing population patterns. You know, you and I've talked about what's happening to, you know, California, New York, losing population slowly. The fact that when projected out, it's, you know, projections have been done. Texas could be 100 million people by 2100.
2: Mm-hmm.
1: Florida would be in second place. Florida would be 70 million.
2: Yeah.
1: That's what if the patterns continue to go the way they do, and, you know, the political culture is, you know, different in these particular states, which affects business and taxes, cost of living, whatever. California will be third with less than 50 million. They're, what, 40 million now?
2: Yeah, it was 41?
1: Something like that. So California hardly grows at all.
2: Yeah.
1: The population is dominated in 75 years by Texas and Florida.
2: Mm-hmm.
1: So if you wish to get rid of the Electoral College, if you wish to get rid of the Senate, then you give over that time, and this is where we say, do Democrats and liberals ever think? You give much more power in 75 years, or continuing day in and day out all the way to the next 75 years, to the South.
2: Yeah.
1: Because people are moving.
2: Right.
1: And in that time period, it would be huge. One of the things we've often talked about is the fact that we have a economic, a constitutional and economic illiteracy in this country. It's just amazing.
2: Oh,
1: how
2: yeah.
1: little people know how yeah. economics, and economics is simple. All you got to do is follow how people react to incentive. That's
2: right.
1: it.
2: Right.
1: Once you know that, you know economics.
2: That's the basis you understand everything else.
1: Yeah, because you follow the people's self-interest and what they wish to do. I mean, it's incentive. And when you look at the Constitution of the United States, if you think about it, one of the two major things that it does is it lays out individual rights. It yeah. limits the power of the government to the individual. And the other thing it does is the separation of powers, and also what it does is ensure that the people of all states, even the smallest states, feel that they are represented in the federal government. And that was done to ensure that there won't be a civil war.
2: Right.
1: The Senate exists. That's why you have almost all free countries, Western countries, you know, have a bicameral legislature.
2: Right.
1: One for geography and one for population.
2: Right.
1: Because it covers all. And, you know, that was the purpose of it. The purpose of the Electoral College is so the major states, you think about it, if the Electoral College didn't exist, what would it be 75 years from now if it was population driven only? Look how much power Florida and Texas would have.
2: Right.
1: Unbelievable power.
2: Yeah,
1: at that particular point. And lower states just don't get represented at all. But when you see everything in here, and let me get back to the other story. I was looking at that, the, uh, the projection for population. When you see everything that they would do, just go through it one more time so people know. The Democrat Socialists of America, which include members like AOC, Bernie Sanders, Mamdani, Platner, that's where the Democratic Party is going.
2: This is not the Babylon Bee.
1: No.
2: By the way.
1: No, it's not. They would replacement of the president and the Supreme Court with an executive and judiciary chosen by and subordinate to Congress. I'd love to see how that works.
2: Subordinate to Congress.
1: Police, get rid of all police.
2: All.
1: Abolition of police and prisons.
2: I saw that movie. It's called The Purge.
1: Yeah. They would name Jerusalem as the capital of a Palestinian state. Ranked choice voting. The you know one thing that isn't included in this one for some reason? The abolition of the Second Amendment doesn't exist in this document.
2: Really?
1: Yeah. I'm sure they would.
2: Do we need to call them and remind them?
1: Probably.
2: Yeah, probably.
1: It would scrap the U.S. Senate, defund the Department of War, amnesty for all illegal immigrants.
2: And by the way, we don't have a timeline on that. It doesn't say, no, it may, I don't know, but it doesn't say who are already here or have been here for a while. Right. It, which would mean basically no borders if there is no timeline set on that, no time parameter set on
1: it. It would include full public financing for campaigns.
2: Uh-huh.
1: Alongside the establishment of public ownership of the largest corporations and essential industries to ensure Democrat control and accountability and strict regulations on investment properties. Well, investment is done if the government owns big companies.
2: Oh, yeah, yeah, yeah.
1: The investment's gone.
2: Who would invest?
1: You know, by the way, when you look at it, you see the people say, who the hell's over the weekend? And we just thought about this $300 billion. Doesn't matter where it comes from. Who the hell's going to invest in industry in Iran?
2: Right.
1: If you're going to invest $300 billion.

0: it up.
1: No. Nope.
0: Seth Dillon and his very talented staff at the Babylon Bee write this.
1: No, they did not.
0: This is their platform.
1: No cops,
0: no military, no prisons. Ready? Go.
1: It's the Memorandum of Mamdani.
0: Yes. The Memorandum of Chaos. It would be nothing but chaos. If you have no police, you have no enforcement. If you have no prison, you have no disincentive for breaking the law, which, by the way, wouldn't be enforced anyway. So what would you have?
1: I love this here. Sarah Milner, a member of the far-left Reform and Revolution Caucus, acknowledged that the platform's more radical language may be, quote, off-putting for people. But she pointed to Woodrow Wilson's advocacy for dramatic structural change in America governance.
0: No.
1: One of the member co-chairs admitted that abolishing the Senate is pretty radical and is something I think more and more people are seeing that as very reasonable. Well, that's because you're completely and totally clueless. Completely and totally clueless.
0: Yes.
1: Yes. Because you think about it. Massachusetts would lose representation, one of the most liberal states out there.
0: Yeah. Yep.
1: You look at all the small northeastern, very liberal states that would lose representation and any type of power. When it actually came down to doing it, which, by the way, isn't going to happen.
0: No.
1: But you have to understand how radical these people are taking over the Democratic Party. I won't say just taking over. Well embedded in the Democratic Party now, this is what they wish to do. Understand how radical they are, not based on what we say how radical they are, but based on what they say how radical they are. And that's some of the stuff even I'm talking about. Yeah, it may seem radical to some people out there, but, you know, people are now starting to come along because they're idiots.
0: Yeah, they're morons. This is, again, a perfect way to define who they are. They're defining who they are and what they want. No more laws, no more enforcement. By the way, all laws would have to be abolished, would they not? Why would you have laws if you had no enforcement?
1: Well, I love this one here. The debate over abolishing the forces of a capitalist state have exposed divisions within Democratic Socialist of America. Some factions wondering whether this language could translate into actionable campaigns and demands for DSA candidates. Red Star Caucus's Hazel Williams, by contrast, described it as basic socialist demand. They argued that the issue required greater nuance, pointing to black liberation organizers as credible communist organizers who have advocated for community command of police rather than full abolition.
0: Mm-hmm.
1: So now they're debating.
0: Mm-hmm.
1: Should the radicals control the police department, or should the police departments just not exist?
0: Well, it's the thing is if you don't have enforcement, or if the radicals controlled the level of enforcement, there's no need for laws.
1: No, and we already know what they would do because we saw it from, what's his name in New York? Remember?
0: Hmm.
1: Gun control, gun control, gun control, Alvin Bragg. Gun control, gun control, gun control. Well, I have an idea. If you use a gun in the commission of a robbery, but you don't shoot anybody, we're not going to charge you with having that illegal gun and using it for a criminal act.
0: Well, we could go one step further. Inner city gangs have a right to defend themselves. I mean, what the hell? This is nothing but chaos.

0: It is nothing but chaos.
1: Is that's what they're trying to create. Is that going to be part of the DSA's memorandum of understanding?
0: No, that's what this is turning into. I mean, seriously. And New York would be renamed Tehran. New York City. This is ludicrous, but it's important to tell you everything they have on their agenda, what they would want if they thought they could get it.
1: Yeah.
0: And they're at every turn pushing for it. They're chipping away at every turn.
1: Thanks to Stu Smith from the City Journal that covered all the new platform for the Democrats.
0: Yeah, great job.
1: We are Red Eye Radio.
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0: We're Red Eye Radio. He is Eric Carlin. I'm Gary McNamara. Well, as we began the show, if the administration needs any help with the reflecting pool there in Washington, give us a call. We're both. You were a pool owner at one time. I'm currently a pool owner with who will be installing a
1: new
0: saltwater system, chlorine system in my pool tomorrow. So we understand how to do it. But just when I saw, well, they have the aerators on and they have algicide, I'm laughing going, now you got to be moving that water. You got a filtration system. You got to make sure the chlorine level is right.
1: Get it going.
0: Have you checked the alkalinity and the pH of it?
1: Yep. Come on.
0: How much stabilizer and conditioner do you have in it? Are you treating it like a swimming pool? If you're not, you're going to have problems. End of story.
1: Yeah. By the way, British Prime Minister Starmer could announce his resignation today. Trump announced it yesterday. And it turns out his replacement, Ryan Seacrest. Ugh. So he's taking on one more job. But, yeah, that could happen as early as today. They're expecting it sometime today. We'll see.

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7: News, I'm Wayne Cabot. Iran now claiming major wins at the peace talks, including agreements on ending attacks on Lebanon, a condition to keep the strait open. New York Times White House correspondent David Sanger on ABC's This Week.
8: We could be in a situation, we don't know yet, where access to the strait just gets turned on and off by the Iranians or pushed up and down in its level, depending on what's happening in Lebanon and elsewhere.
7: Trump Energy Secretary Chris Wright on ABC wouldn't say if gas prices will return to pre-war levels. Protests outside the Iran-Belgium World Cup match in California. Some ripping up Iranian flags. Protester Sarah Baranis.
9: I'm not here to support Team Meli, the Islamic team. They don't represent us, especially because these players didn't speak up for all the young people that were killed. And so that's why we're here to show FIFA this isn't a soccer game. This is a protest against the Islamic regime.
7: President Trump says he will try again to fix the reflecting pool on the National Mall.
10: The companies that renovated the pool were awarded no-bid contracts worth nearly $15 million, despite having virtually no federal experience doing federal contracts. And the cost to taxpayers now even higher. Park Service is paying more than $1.7 million to an Ohio company to install a nanobubble system to kill the algae. Workers also battling the green muck with vacuum pumps and strainers.
7: ABC Selena Wang. Americans are going back to the movies again in numbers last seen before the pandemic. This weekend, with Toy Story 5 and Obsession driving sales, the summer box office is up 15% from 2025. Toy Story 5 debuting with 160 million domestic sales. Franchise record, the biggest opening weekend of the year. Disney's our parent company. 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
7: Several wildfires are forcing evacuations in Utah and jolting passengers who are flying into Salt Lake City Airport, their phones buzzing with warnings to evacuate just as the plane touches down. Time to raise a pint to America's 250th with George Washington's recipe. ABC Chief Washington Correspondent Jonathan Carl.
13: When the New York Public Library acquired Colonel George Washington's notebook more than a century ago, at first they were unaware of the uniqueness of what they had purchased.
14: This is in his handwriting. This is what he made as a 25-year-old colonel.
13: But in the 269 years since, a lot has changed about the brewing process. Washington's recipe used molasses as the fermentable ingredient.
15: The different variations of fermentable sugars that could be used.
13: They turned to Talea, a women-owned and founded brewery based in Brooklyn. The library decided to put Washington's recipe to the test.
16: It could have been left over from one of George Washington's collections, but this is fresh.
13: To mark America's 250th birthday.
16: All right, George Washington. Not bad.
7: Well, she's back after about 4 years away from professional tennis. Serena Williams will play singles at Wimbledon after accepting a wild card invitation. She already accepted a wild card for the doubles competition with her sister Venus. Avoiding a major collapse at the U.S. Open, golfer Wyndham Clark at Shinnecock Hills, Long Island, rocketing from number 75 in the world to number 8. Wayne Cabot, ABC News.
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0: Now, it's Red Eye Radio. Gary McNamara and Eric Harley talk about everything from politics to social issues and news of the day. Whether you're up late or you're just starting your day, welcome to the show. From the Relief Factor Studios, this is Red Eye Radio.
19: All across America, we are Red Eye Radio, and he is Eric Harley, and I'm Gary McNamara.
20: Hello. Right,
19: let's get to the biggest challenge out there, something that the president went into without, I think, being properly prepared whatsoever, because this is one of the toughest things that you can possibly handle in human history. And we're talking about the reflecting pool and how to keep water clean.
20: Yes.
19: I am saying this as an expert, because tomorrow I will have a new saltwater system installed into my pool.
20: We are both technically experts. I may be rusty, but about 35 years ago, we had an in-ground pool. We had a house with a pool. Now, back then, we didn't have your salt water like you have your newfangled salt water. We had just a chlorine filter system and chlorine pool. And so you and I have a little bit of knowledge on keeping bodies of water clean.
19: Yes.
20: You're more up to date on the technology, though, that yes. would probably be more relevant.
19: I mean, Iran should be a breeze compared to keeping the reflecting pool. You know, talking about, well, we're aerating it and we're making sure we're putting in algicide. If you want to keep that clear, you got to treat the damn thing like a pool.
20: Yes, you do.
19: I mean, that's just the reality of
20: it. And I would say this applies to the Strait of Hormuz.
19: It is salt water, isn't it?
20: Yeah, I'll say this. Okay, Adult Swim only. Adult Swim in the Strait of Hormuz only for the next 15 minutes.
19: All right, for people that don't know, you may not know it, a saltwater pool, because people ask all the time, so it's just salt water, there's no chlorine? No, you have a chlorine generator, and you simply turn the salt, sodium, chloride.
20: Yeah.
19: You simply split the salt, and it becomes chlorine.
20: Yeah.
19: And it becomes a sodium-based chlorine, which is actually better than the tablets that you put in. My chlorine generator actually went over the winter, and it was like, you don't have to do anything to the pool. And finally now, I noticed just a tinge just on the side of the walls, tiny, tiny bit. I can spot it. And I've got these glasses that I had, these, if you wear the blue blocker kind of glasses.
20: Right.
19: You can spot the chlorine before you can see it with just the naked eye, or not the chlorine, the algae.
20: Yeah.
19: But it was just a tiny, tiny spot in one corner. And that's because if you're adding chlorine, and I add mostly the sodium-based liquid chlorine,
20: right.
19: It still doesn't distribute the same way. When you have the chlorine generator, it's hooked up to your system. It comes into every vent, and it just covers it better. But when you have heat, as you know, and this is where you're doing all the chemistry of it and adding, you know, chlorine in an actual system that is filtering it, the entire water, numerous times a day. And I'm using, you know, the phosphate killer and everything else,
20: right,
19: because that's
20: right,
19: where the algae grows on.
20: Mm-hmm.
19: I was laughing. They're like, why can't we get this? You know, we're aerating the reflecting pool. We're putting algicide in, and I'm laughing. That's like what I had to do when we had Freezola. And in February, my pool stopped working because it all froze. This goes back to 2021. I've rectified that situation. It will not happen again. And for 3 months,
20: yeah,
19: I did not have a working pump. You couldn't get, because everything was sold out.
20: Right.
19: Everything.
20: Yeah, right.
19: It took me
20: right.
19: 3 months.
20: Yeah.
19: February, it was March, April, May. Yeah, because it got done in May when it started getting, and my pool never went green.
20: Mm-hmm.
19: And I had some pumps in there, you know, to circulate the water. I had to come up with filters of my own and battery powered, you know, different filters to do. I was spending every waking hour on the pool to make sure that it didn't turn green. So when you have a reflecting pool like that, which is not, they don't treat the water the same as they do, for example, in a swimming pool.
20: You're
19: going to get massive algae in the summertime.
20: Oh, yeah,
19: which is reality.
20: That's just the way it's
19: going to
20: be.
19: And so I was laughing. I'm like, with all the problems going on. I was reading the article. Trump vents growing frustrations with reflecting pool problems.
20: Yeah.
19: Well, yeah.
20: Yeah.
19: Come on. He's got to have a pool, right? Or Mar-a-Lago, whatever. I mean,
20: I'm guessing he has more pools then people have pennies in their junk drawer.
19: Yeah. So, I mean, and you're a former expert.
20: Yes.
19: And I just say former because you haven't had a pool in
20: a few decades. I'm not up to date. I need to go through some training.
19: But I actually understand the chemistry of why you shouldn't pee in the pool.
20: Yeah.
19: And once you have a pool
20: right.
19: and you understand how chlorine works.
20: Yeah.
19: And then, you know, how the free chlorine, the total chlorine, everything else. And what happens when foreign substances get in and how the chlorine reacts. And then it makes the bad chlorine, which is why your eyes itch.
20: Right.
19: And that's just the residue of the chlorine killing the organic matter is. And then you've got to take that and oxidize that out of your pool.
20: Yeah, and by the way, to the young people today, our eyes back then would because we were doing too much swimming. I mean, we were also very high, but it was mostly due to too much swimming.
19: Oh, well, I always had a problem in public pools, and it's because of the bad, you know, it was the bad chlorine.
20: Yeah, yeah, yeah.
19: Because chlorine itself.
20: They would overdo it.
19: Yeah. Right. If you have the proper levels of chlorine in, there's no trouble. But
20: it's the smell. Remember that smell back in the day? I mean, at a public pool, like it was just like they would just clobber with chlorine. And
19: you
20: could smell it.
19: That's true. And I try to keep the chlorine level. You try to keep the pool water. And once I get the chlorine generator in, by the way, the new chlorine generator mm-hmm. I'm getting.
20: Yeah.
19: I was looking at the other day and I'm like, what's the price? What was the, I'm getting a whole new system in.
20: Yeah. Is that a two-seater? Oh, sorry. We're talking chlorine, not cars. Never mind.
19: Right.
20: Go ahead.
19: Right. It was. It's like because you have to clean the chlorine generator. Actually have to. I guess they have new cleaner, which I'll have to find out about. I was reading about my new chlorine generator. I'm like, this thing's like an AI thing. Oh my gosh, you can look at the blades, because the blades, when you do the electrolysis, that's how it actually works to split the salt to get the chlorine.
20: Right.
19: You've got to, it loses its efficiency.
20: We're going to have a Skunk Baxter moment. Where we're going to have a helicopter land on top of our headquarters here, come down, and instead of knocking on the door to get Skunk Baxter to talk about some kind of geopolitical situation.
19: Missile defense,
20: They're going to knock on the door and say, get Gary.
19: The president
20: wants him for the reflecting pool.
19: I'll get it done for $1 million.
20: Yeah, yeah.
19: All right, and I'll tell you the system that you now understand. For one of my Boy Scout merit badges.
20: Yeah.
19: I think it was, I don't know if it was conservation of natural resources or whatever. I had to do a whole schematic, of a modern sewage treatment plant.
20: Oh, wow.
19: And going from the filters to the settling tank to the chlorination and everything else.
20: Well, in Texas, we only had to, wrestle a wild boar.
19: I don't know if that's different. That got you the Eagle Scout. Yeah.
20: Exactly.
19: The tertiary sewage treatment. So I'm really into sewage and clean pools.
20: Well, it's funny because somebody started asking me a question. They just threw up a basic question over the weekend. Somebody in the family, and then I started talking about like plumbing. And then, here's what you want to do. And I just go on this 20-minute rant about plumbing. And they were like, well, we're going to replace the whole thing, so it really doesn't matter. It's like, sorry, but if you ever want to know, let me know. Here's the thing. Since the reflecting pool, being in our nation's capital, is a great concern by the president. I think the one thing he should do is add fluoride to the water.
19: We don't want it'll reduce the cavities in the gunite.
20: Yeah, and it will increase the number of social media posts by people that don't want fluoride in water.
19: Well, Mr. President, if you believe it's time to get rid of RFK Jr., just add fluoride to the water.
20: Oh my gosh, did you hear the story related to him? Everybody in the White House, on the White House staff, is eating sauerkraut. Did you see the story where...
19: I have to tell you, because, visiting my dad and everything else, this was a very interesting weekend of not being out of the news, which I'm never out of the news cycle.
20: Right.
19: and the last week with my dad. By the way, he's improving and everything else, but he, as I've said last week, he's improving. Things are getting better every day, but he is 100 years old, and sure, sometimes it's like whack-a-mole.
20: Yeah.
19: One thing gets better, and then another thing, you're concerned right about that.
20: Yeah.
19: At 100 years of age. But just because of that, because I think on Friday I was in like 11 hours. I was, you know, in the
20: yeah
19: from the beginning of the visitation to the end, except for a lunch break with my brother. We were there, you know, the entire time. And I just got, I was, it's interesting, got out of the news cycle. And then I got on the plane on Saturday. Got to make sure I have the day of the week right. I'm having problems with it the last few days. And fell asleep. And then Saturday got home, was so exhausted, fell asleep and slept almost all the way through to Sunday.
20: Wow.
19: And I'm like, what's in the news? I'm like, wow.
20: Yeah.
19: It's really amazing when you don't pay attention for like 48 hours.
20: No, it's
19: you know,
20: it's
19: like, wow. Yeah.
20: No, it's like waking up. It's like waking up and somebody has brought a party to your house,
19: yes,
20: of like 100 people, and you never heard anything, and you wake up in the middle of a party and it's really loud with everybody talking at once when that happens. But this just a sidebar story, RFK Jr. A couple of weeks ago, there was a story about how he went on the carnivore diet. He eats nothing but meat and fermented foods, mostly sauerkraut. His wife says she takes sauerkraut in her purse, like her dress purse, the nice one, in a bag. He says, here, take this with you in case the restaurant doesn't have it. I'm thinking if your last name is Kennedy in the United States, you could probably arrange the chef to get some sauerkraut and your poor wife wouldn't have to carry it. So I kind of laughed at that story. And he was, you know, talking about the benefits of, you know, eating, you know, the carnivore diet and the whole thing, right? Well, then it came out over the weekend, everybody at the White House is eating, he's got everybody at the White House eating sauerkraut. And I thought to myself, you know, it's just getting weird. It's just getting I'm not saying it's bad. I mean, they say fermented foods, you know, sourdough bread and all that.
19: Vodka.
20: Vodka, you know, Skittles. I don't think they're fermented, but they could be. I could be wrong. I'm not an expert. But it was just one of those. I'm going through all the big stories, and then I see that headline, you know, everyone at the White House is suddenly eating sauerkraut. I'm like, what? What? It's just been kind of a weird 2 weeks. But the president, well, then Iran,
19: But is he eating sauerkraut?
20: Well, I don't know what he's eating. I don't know what, he doesn't drink. Here's the question is, you know, where does everything stand? It's exactly where you and I said it would be.
19: Yeah.
20: There would be nothing. In fact, we had a listener that wrote us. Let me go back to that. Robert wrote us, said, Eric, you know, Iran storms out. No deal. You and Gary are right. Look, first of all, on the big picture, there's no way to trust Iran on anything. There is no deal to be had. And a memorandum of understanding, you know, that's like the little safety thing they put in the break room of every workplace. Here are some, you know, here's the safety protocol and blah, blah, blah. Nobody pays attention to it. It really doesn't mean anything. There was always going to be something that was thrown out that had one party or the other going, nah, you know, next thing you know, Trump says, we'll bomb the hell out of you. And Tehran just walks out, not the entire city. Iran just walks out of the, you know, out of the meeting. But before that, leading up to that, Vice President Vance is saying, you know, we're trying to establish a new era of a different kind of relationship with Iran. And I thought, oh man, that one is a little thick. I don't know if I can, you know, believe that. What are they trying to set up here?
19: When he said last week, you know, we talked to people in the regime and they regret what's happened the last 47 years.
20: Yeah.
19: Well, they probably do. And it's the fact that they're not stronger.
20: They regret not being in control of their enemies and not having wiped Israel and the U.S. off the map. I'm sure they regret that. Right. That's a great point. He missed what they were trying to say. It was lost in translation. But here we are, Monday morning, after the whole thing looked like it was coming together. Kumbaya. I think they were going to actually sing Kumbaya. And now we're back to zero.
1: After it looked like they were coming together.
20: Yeah. Well, from Trump's perspective, yeah.
1: Well, I will say this, that before I came in, I was driving here and stuck in a construction traffic jam for like 25 minutes.
20: Gee, that never happens around here.
1: For me, it actually doesn't. That's like the first time in a couple of years. Dead stop for 25 minutes. I'm like, I was just to the point of calling Ellen going, I might not make it in on time. But I was, as I was sitting there thinking it and rocking out, I thought to myself, I go, there's not much to say. I mean, this is exactly what we, you know, this is what we thought would happen, but we're no geniuses. It's like, if you've paid attention to Iran the last 47 years, none of this is a surprise at all. I mean, this is expected, you know, how they would respond. It's their method. I mean, that's what they've been doing for 47 years.
20: And they're not going to stop.
1: Right. We are Red Eye Radio.
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0: We are Red Eye Radio. He is Eric Carlin. I'm Gary McNamara. You know, one thing I wanted to say, before we get to all the interesting things happen over the weekend, just want to say thanks to all the people that that communicated with me about my dad, and not only about my dad, but and I really really like it because it's I think people help each other. I had one of our great listeners who told me about his, you know, his brother in hospice. I've had a couple of people, you know, when they talk about my father, talk about the situations they've had with other family members. And to me, that's wonderful. The fact that they believe that they can reach out and we have a short, discussion, you know, going back and forth and wish each other well, because it get it, you know, especially with parents and siblings and stuff like that. I'm getting a lot of stuff on that, which,
1: you know,
0: I appreciate it too.
1: I remember being on the air when your mom passed, and it was overwhelming, the level of love coming through from our listeners. And my brother passing in April was the first immediate family member for me to lose. And I fully get it. Because I felt it, and I still get it from listeners, and it's so great. We feel very fortunate that you make a choice to be here for our little show every night or on the podcast, and we couldn't be more grateful for
0: little?
1: Your well, medium size.
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4: ABC News, I'm Wayne Cabot. Rocky progress at the peace talks, with Iran reportedly walking out at one point on Vice President J.D. Vance. Iran now reporting major progress on nearly all of its conditions. ABC's Tom Sufi Bird says big questions linger.
5: Is the Strait of Hormuz really open? Has Iran closed it? And also, how are you going to get peace in Lebanon? That is one of Iran's key demands.
4: An explosion tore through Qatar's main natural gas export terminal, being rebuilt after getting blown up by Iran during the war. Crude has been higher again, but Gas Buddy thinks pump prices should keep falling. Trump Energy Secretary Chris Wright on ABC.
6: I think Americans can expect continued declines in energy prices.
4: He wouldn't say if prices will ever return to pre-war levels. Not since the pandemic have Americans flocked to summer movies. Leading the way this weekend, Toy Story 5, a franchise record, 160 million domestic sales.
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8: 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It appears by its own numbers, the U.S. government seems insolvent. 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
1: You know, before we get to the Iran stuff, oh, my gosh. Apparently, the public is becoming aware of the President Obama library and what it looks like. And it's just hilarious.
2: Well,
1: I mean, it's just, it's because as I said when we first saw it, and this goes back, you know, pretty long time ago when they finally, well, here it is. Here's what it looks like. And if you've ever read the book A Wrinkle in Time, if you know the movie A Wrinkle in Time, it almost looks like, you know, it almost looks like a building that would be in Kamazots, which was the the darkness, which was actually the darkness was, you know, again, the reference to darkness was actually communism,
2: right?
1: You know, if you ever read the book or saw the movie. There were two Disney movies, and one I didn't see, the one that was made a few years ago. I didn't see that one, but the one that I believe Disney made, I don't know, in the late 90s, that I saw. It was actually pretty good. You know, it was pretty true, I thought, to the book. But Kamazots is where everybody, it's like everybody is a, everybody does the exact same thing. Every house looks the same. I remember in the beginning of it, like in every driveway, there was a kid dribbling a basketball, and at the exact same, you know, the timing was same.
2: Yeah.
1: Everything. And it was supposed to be communism, but when I think dark and dreary and not attractive at all.
2: Well, you know what I thought of? The first thing when I saw the picture, if there were two more buildings exactly like that building, it would remind me of 3 Mile Island.
1: No, it looks like, it looks like a nuclear plant.
2: No,
1: cooling tank.
2: It looks like it's fortified for a very bad reason.
1: Yes, exactly. Oh,
2: you know what I mean?
1: Great point. Yes.
2: Yeah.
1: Oh my God.
2: It's like, well, because there's this one shot, and it's like, I don't think that's a door, and I don't think it's windows, and it looks like it's made of metal. Why is it so heavily? In fact, I don't see any windows. What's happening here? It just looked weird.
1: And for all you Democrats, understand that you need an ID to get inside.
2: Yes, you do.
1: You need an ID.
2: Right.
1: You cannot get in without an ID.
2: That's right.
1: You know, did you see, what's his name, Bill Maher?
2: Yeah.
1: He was talking about it, you know, about what a horrible looking bill. He goes, what the hell is this thing?
2: Yeah.
1: And he said, how many of you plan on going to the presidential library? And all these people, yay!
3: Yay! Goes,
1: you bunch of effing liars.
2: Okay. No, that was another thing to me. I thought, whoever actually goes to a presidential library? I mean, is it other than, you know, school children? Do they, I mean, I'm thinking they take local school kids would go there on an outing or something. Do you go there unless you're Barack Obama? Is there a reason to go there? I mean, I don't know. To me,
1: no.
2: It would be extremely, first of all, boring. And second of all, I wouldn't believe any of it. I think there's a reason that there are no windows. There are probably windows, but it looks like there are no windows. And if that is the case, and it's not because they don't want people looking out. They don't want people looking in.
1: No. No, what I want is, I do want to go to the Obama Library.
2: You do?
1: Yes.
2: Okay.
1: And the reason I want to go, I want to go to the new section that's opening up. Race is a social construct.
2: Yeah.
1: That's the one I want to go to.
2: The Rachel Dolezal section.
1: The Rachel Dolezal section. For people that don't know, you know, with the whole radical transgender movement was started by Obama.
2: Yeah. Yeah.
1: Through his Department of Education and Department of Justice.
2: Right.
1: Changing the Title IX,
2: right.
1: That, oh, okay, well, if you're a man, you can be a woman. That's what the original intent of Title IX was. We all know that's a complete lie.
2: Right.
1: But people loved to be BS'd by Obama. But when Obama did one of his exit interviews, and I forgot, was it The Atlantic? I can't remember what magazine it was. It was in December of 2016.
2: Hmm.
1: And you and I brought it to the attention of our look at this. And the question was, why do you call yourself black when you're mixed?
2: Right.
1: And he said,
2: right,
1: because
2: right.
1: I've come to understand that race is a social construct.
2: Yeah.
1: Which right. is the same thing as, you know, as sex and gender.
2: Right.
1: And we went, oh my gosh, he's going to race now?
2: Right.
1: This is good. You got to be kidding me.
2: He supports right. Rachel Dolezal.
1: Right. Can he sell this?
2: Yeah.
1: Can he sell this to his own constituents? And after that, you really never heard him say it. But to us, we just went, that's the mentality of Obama,
2: yeah.
1: That a man can be a woman if a man says so. And you can be whatever race you wish to be.
2: Yeah.
1: And I want to see that section. Forget about the radical transgender movement, because the Democrats have all fallen in line to the delusion that a man can be a woman because a man says so.
2: Mm.
1: And a man should be able to expose his genitals to a woman as long as it's in a woman's locker room.
2: That's right.
1: They've all been convinced that that's the right way to go. And we know this because people say not every Democrat believes that. 99.9% of the Democrats in Congress have either

0: Affordable Care Act. Because it ain't what it was promised. Premiums are through the roof.
1: No.
0: What would you promote? What kind of shrine would you build to Obamacare? Or do you just have one book over in the corner and just kind of ignore it? You know, because...
1: It'll say, these sections close.
0: Yeah, exactly.
1: It'll be like red tape or yellow tape in front
0: for
1: of it.
0: For VIPs only. And by VIPs, we mean Obama himself. But no, it's... What do you put in there? I think the Bill Clinton Library.
1: That could be interesting.
0: Well, yeah, I mean, it's out of Hooters. But here's the thing.
1: You mean John Daly has his own section in the Clinton Library?
0: He's just a frequent visitor. But here's the thing. If you were to go in and walk through the Bill Clinton Library, I signed it, but I wish I hadn't. I signed it, but I wish I... the Hillary Library would be different. It's underground and top secret. But the Bill Library, because remember, after it since his presidency and later years, I saw everything on Don't Ask, Don't Tell. I think welfare reform, I think he said. Same thing. I signed it, but I wish I hadn't.
1: He did. Yeah.
0: So what his signature moves at the time, because he got some credit, not by conservatives, but when, you know, the class of 94 came in, he got some of the credit, of course, as president. So that would, I don't know if it's a signature move. I don't know if I could call it that. But all of those things that he did as president, what's he going to have, this shouldn't have happened section? And it's pretty much the whole library? I don't know how it works.
1: Yeah, we've often said that if you look at the major things that the majority of the major things that Clinton did after his presidency, he said he regretted doing it. And I'm like, that's what makes you popular.
0: Right.
1: Remember, for a long time, I don't know where he lists now, but remember for a long time, it's like, oh, he was viewed as the most favored president.
0: Well, they called him the first black president for the longest time.
1: And it was amazing that, you know, except for Lincoln, most presidents, that might have had a shot at it, everybody who knew who they were and experienced them are dead. So it's very tough to really get.
0: Yeah. Right.
1: As we said, everything is, well, wait a minute, this is the only president I know.
0: Right. Yeah.
1: Or I only know three presidents. I've only experienced three presidents. But that was just, when I saw it.
0: The building just looks odd.
1: Yeah, it just seemed over the weekend that everybody just, and we've been joking about it for the longest time, but it seems like everybody just discovered it over the weekend on social media going, that's Obama's presidential library?
0: Yeah.
1: Who the hell is the architect?
0: Right. No, I mean, it's just, it looks weird.
1: I know.
0: It just looks weird. It's weird.
1: Almost looks like a pagan temple.
0: Yeah, it does.
1: I'm sitting there thinking, it reminds you of something. Oh, what was the movie? It was the dumbest movie. Oh, it was out in the, I think it was late 70s, early. The Dragnet. The Dragnet movie. Remember the Dragnet movie?
0: Yeah.
1: When they were dealing with the Satanists.
0: Tom Hanks and Dan Aykroyd.
1: Yeah. They're dealing with all the Satanists and everything else.
0: Yeah. Yeah.
1: It's I can see some of the sculptures outside of it. It's just, it's just like, and this is what we talk about. When we talk about the fact that sometimes on the left, they're not normal.
0: Yeah.
1: What normal person would look at that and say, that's the design I want for my library?
0: Oh, you know what? You know what? I forgot. You know who the architects were?
1: Who?
0: The Illuminati. I forgot all about that. I forgot about that part.
1: I forgot about the Illuminati. I mean, what the heck? The Illuminati, 3 weeks ago, we were expecting, we would know who the aliens are, and all of a sudden, that's gone.
0: Right. We should know the Illuminati by now.
1: We are Red Eye Radio.

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0: Bear Runner Radio. He's Eric Carlin. I'm Gary McNamara.
1: And now it's Red Eye Radio and positive news.
2: Oh.
1: Do you remember when, this goes back a while back when it was like talk radio. We need to be positive. And somebody came out, I'm the positive talk radio show. We only talk about things that are positive. And it didn't last long.
2: I have no problems with liberals. That's when I would have to start smoking cigars and drinking bourbon on the show. Because if you're going to get me to say that, you're going to have to pay me a lot of money, and I'd still be lying.
1: But the positive is, especially on social media, I've seen so many people that are over for the World Cup from Europe that said, wow, our media completely distorted what the United States is about. I'm just amazed this weekend how many people I saw. These are the friendliest people to help out. I mean, it's such a fun place to be. So many people from Great Britain.
2: Yeah.
1: That said, we had no idea. And then it started going, I guess, because I started looking at it over the weekend, you know, different things. I must have hit the algorithm, and all of a sudden, boom, there it appeared on YouTube.
2: Yeah.
1: All these people from Europe, especially Great Britain, that have traveled the United States.
2: Yeah.
1: Separate from the World Cup that just went, we were completely blown away. We had no idea the United States, number one, was that big.
2: Well, welcome. We're glad to have you. But when your visit is up, get out.
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10: From ABC News. I'm Brian Clark. Once again, the United Kingdom will soon have a new prime minister.
11: Every decision I've taken has been about putting the country I love first. That is why I will resign as leader of the Labour Party.
10: Keir Starmer's decision comes as he and his party have faced low approval ratings. He says he'll remain prime minister until a successor is chosen. But Starmer's resignation means the UK will soon have its seventh prime minister in 10 years. Progress in talks between the U.S. and Iran after they were nearly derailed on Sunday. The Iranians had walked out of talks over threats made by President Trump.
12: Iran's foreign minister saying overnight, tireless Pakistani and Qatari mediation has delivered major progress on issues including the unfreezing of Iranian assets and ending Israel's attacks on Iranian-based Hezbollah fighters in Lebanon. Something they've been unwilling to do despite a ceasefire. Iran state media reports the peace talks have not yet turned to Iran's nuclear program. Karen Hua, ABC News, Washington.
10: Oil prices are lower amid the new optimism over progress in those talks. Gas prices are also dropping, down nearly 14 cents per gallon in the last week. A wildfire exploded over the weekend in central Utah, forcing evacuations. Officials say the Iron Fire near Eureka has grown to nearly 22,000 acres with zero containment. Resident Dalen Hermanson explains how he's feeling as the flames draw closer to his home.
13: So that's a little disheartening. I mean, that's way closer than anybody wants it to be. We're all packed up, ready to go, just in case we get the order. But yeah, nobody wants to have that close to their house.
10: Violent and deadly storms in the middle of the country. Several tornadoes struck southern Illinois. One of them in Jefferson County killed two people and damaged homes. 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
10: The LAPD is investigating after an officer fatally shot a resident's dog while answering a 911 call. The call turned out to be a false alarm over a woman celebrating the New York Knicks NBA championship last weekend. ABC's Alex Stone has more.
16: The question is going to be, what did the officer believe in the split second that this 107-pound dog, as docile as the owner says he was and as friendly as he was, what did the officer believe in that moment? The department has been promising, and Chief Jim McDonald says that they're going to be transparent on this.
10: The LAPD's Internal Affairs Division is investigating the incident along with its inspector general. On this first full day of summer, many teenagers who want to work have come up empty in their job search, says ABC's Allison Kosick.
17: One report predicts this summer could mark the lowest level for teen employment since 1948, when the government began tracking the data. Fewer employers are hiring 16 to 19-year-olds for a variety of reasons. Many starter jobs have been taken over by technology, and there's more competition these days from older, more experienced workers.
10: Some experts suggest teens get a summer job they can keep during the school years. Employers may be more willing to invest the time in training. On its opening weekend, Toy Story 5 took the top spot in movie theaters and made $160 million domestically. It's produced by Disney, the parent of ABC News. I'm Brian Clark, ABC News.
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4: 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Gary McNamara and Eric Hurley talk about everything from politics to social issues and news of the day. Whether you're up late or you're just starting your day, welcome to the show. From the Relief Factor Studios, this is Red Eye Radio.
0: All across America, we are Red Eye Radio. He is Eric Hurley, and I'm Gary McNamara.
2: Hi.
0: Welcome. Thank you for being here.
2: Thanks a lot.
1: You know, just as I said over the weekend, let me see, we had a three-day weekend, and Thursday I flew into New York to see my dad and saw my dad all day Friday and then came back Saturday. And so I was out of the loop for a while just because of time change and sleep and everything else. I was out of the loop really for like 36 hours. I would, you know, glance at my phone, whatever, but not the normal, and you know what I'm talking about, Eric, obsessiveness. In fact, I was, who was I talking to? Might have been one of the nurses. And I was, you know, we were talking about our jobs and how much she loves her job, and she asked me what I did, and I told her and how much I love my job. She's younger. And I said, she said, oh, and you're still 70 and still working. And I said, we're talking. I said, yeah. She said, why? And I said, because I'm addicted to it. It's my drug.
2: Yeah. Yeah.
1: And I said, for example, I've been sitting here, the phone's over there. Your phone's over there. And, in my dad's room right over there, I keep thinking about it. I keep thinking about I haven't checked my phone in a half an hour.
2: Yeah.
1: And I said, I won't be able to, you know, because with my dad, I won't be able to, you know, get the news as much. And there's like this, you know, addiction to it. But when I look at what happened over the weekend, nothing surprised me at all. This is exactly what I thought, you know, would happen in any type of negotiation. I think the Trump administration now is just being reactive to everything. You don't see, you know, he's reacting to everything that happens across the board. So, he attacks everyone. I mean, he went after Israel. He went after Iran. He went after Republicans that don't support him. He went after Italy. I mean, it was just all over the place. But here's the thing. The one defense that was coming up from those in the media and elsewhere that are saying, well, you know, this deal, you know, you have to understand that what we have done to damage Iran. I'm like, well, nobody's questioning that. That's a straw man again.
2: Right.
1: Nobody's making that. And they're trying to say, don't you understand what Trump has done? Yeah, that's the whole point. We understand what he did.
2: Mm-hmm.
1: Here's the question, though, as we brought up to you on Thursday's show last time we were here. If any of us would have known, I know you're the same way because we talked about this before. If we had known when Trump went in that the MOU would be how this would conclude, we would have never been in favor of going, ever.
2: Right.
1: Because that's not what we were sold.
2: Right.
1: That simple. And we acknowledge the incredible military success, which is part of the frustration. We wanted the job finished. I don't like it when we're at war or you're trying to finish a war and you're not being told the truth by the people involved in it.
2: Right. Yep.
1: From the very beginning, regime change was one of the things that we wanted to do. Mm. We wanted to do three things. It was laid out by the administration. We don't lay it out. We got the email last week that somebody said, you know, you voted for him. You voted for him every time. Why don't you allow him to govern? It's like, well, we can't stop him from governing. But apparently you believe we have powers that we don't have. We're responding to anybody in Washington who is governing. We can't make them govern or make them not govern.
2: Sometimes in my tiny brain, I like to think I have that kind of power.
1: No, but I don't. We don't at all. So yeah. when that was the thing that, but the three things were, damage their potential to develop nuclear weapons, get rid of their missiles, right? Their ballistic missiles, and ensure by the devastation that we create that they cannot continue to fund the proxies that attack American interests.
2: Yep.
1: The last two seem to have been forgotten about.
2: No, I mean, it was for me, I thought to myself, look, even if we got the uranium, if you're saying, all right, we're going to agree to open up the strait and we're going to agree to give them their $6 billion, unfreeze their $6 billion, and we're going to let them sell oil, we're going to lift sanctions, they're going to go right back to doing what they were doing before. They may not have nuclear weapons, but they're going to do exactly what they did before. They're going to fund Hezbollah, Hamas, all their proxies around the world.
1: Well, our point that we made Thursday was, you know, because as we have seen and we talked about this, this is, you know, 5 days old now, where the president would say, well, they need to have ballistic missiles.
2: Right.
1: You know, if Saudi Arabia, they need to have them. It's like you have Republicans going, what the hell are you talking about here? And then the whole thing, well, you know, it's their money. They should be able to get their money back. It's their money. And you're sitting there going, well, then why did we even go to war? Because if your only goal was to deplete the potential for them to use nuclear weapons, you did that last year. You could have just bombed those sites again.
2: And been done.
1: You did everything because you wanted to get rid of the ballistic missiles and stop the funding of the proxies.
2: Yes.
1: Because you didn't need to do it otherwise.
2: Right.
1: And regime change.
2: Yes.
1: That's what you wanted to do. That's what you communicated to the American public. And then when he came out the other day and said, regime change, I never consider regime change. Stop lying.
2: You bombed the Ayatollah's personal headquarters.
1: Right.
2: Knowing he was going to be above ground at that time of day, which is why you did it at that time of day.
1: Nobody is, it's the straw man, especially Vance is out there straw manning everything.
2: Mm-hmm.
1: And it's just like, and then when I heard over the weekend, and there's no recognition of what the president has done. Yes, there is. No,
2: yes.
1: But in fact, I don't know any Republican. And by the way, the CBS poll that came out, the polling is not, the problem for the president is not the polling of the general public. The general public was against doing this to begin with.
2: Yeah, right, right.
1: They were against doing it to begin with.
2: Right.
1: Remember we played the Obama advisor who said, the Biden advisor that said, in the second term, we probably would have gone into.
2: Mm-hmm.
1: I was like, whoa. He goes, that was a consideration. We didn't want to do it before the election, but after the election, we had planned it.
2: Now, Joe Biden wouldn't have known anything about it, but they would have gone in. Yeah.
1: But I mean, that we all know, the situation with Iran, and we all know there's been a war going on for 47 years.
2: Yeah.
1: But, that is, to me, that's what it comes down to. We would have never agreed ever to expand the war and then come out and say, well, they should have their nuclear missiles and, you know, we can't keep their money. We would have never agreed that the conclusion of this war, based on what the president told us the goals and communicated to us what the goals were, we would never have agreed that the conclusion would be we hope to reach a method of whatever it is, momentum.
2: Memorandum.
1: Memorandum of understanding,
2: yeah.
1: And admit, as the president did, defeat when he said, well, no, we can't, you know, we can't keep them from, you know, attacking the, you know, Strait of Hormuz and ships in there. So we sort of have to do it.
2: Right.
1: What are you talking about? It's not what you were talking about. And then just a couple days before, we've destroyed their military. They have no capability whatsoever.
2: Right.
1: Well, we can't control the Strait of Hormuz. Stop it. And now he's just attacking everybody. It's just pure reaction to whoever doesn't do what he wants at that particular moment. And it's just, it's nuts.
2: It's,
1: but it has got nothing to do that we have not recognized what the president did that was good.
2: Right.
1: It was, right. You took it to this point. You stated this is what you're going to do. And then you backed off.
2: Yeah.
1: And I'm sorry, but you know, you've gotten to the point, especially with the Strait of Hormuz, where you're negotiating backwards. It's the art of the Costanza deal.
2: Yeah.
1: If you understand the Seinfeld episode where George Costanza negotiated in the opposite way.
2: Mm-hmm.
1: I mean, it's just, it's ridiculous. Well, and on all those points, any point that we have just brought up, they have not been able to successfully argue.
2: No.
1: None of it.
2: No. And cluster doesn't begin to describe it. Because, and then in my mind, I don't see how you don't see the entire picture with Iran after 47 years of what their behavior is going to be. You know, one of the things about George W. Bush and Afghanistan, the whole exit ramp thing, you got to have an out, right? I mean, that was the criticism. You can't stay forever. You got to have an out. What's your goal? What are you trying to accomplish? With Iran, very different situation, but the same principle applies there. What are you trying to do? It's clear. There can be no debate about the fact that they wanted regime change. They wanted regime change. They were trying to, apparently, get arms to the Kurds, have the Kurds give arms to the people of Iran. By the way, if that's true, if that's accurate, that's stupid. Do you believe for a moment, after watching other fellow Iranians being slaughtered by the IRGC in the streets, even if they had arms, the people of Iran, were going to, without any training, probably, for most of them, and with a great deal of fear, were going to overthrow their own government? No. It would have to be trained forces, whether it's Americans or other friendly nations who want the regime gone. But you cannot debate the fact that this was in part about regime change. That was a big part of it. And they didn't get it. They expected, and the president said it in the 8-minute speech, he alluded to it. They expected the people to rise up. The people of Iran were not going to rise up because they lived in constant fear of being slaughtered, as many of their fellow Iranian people have been by the regime. This is not rocket surgery. This is not hard to understand at all.
1: No. It's not hard to.
2: You've got 47 years of training on the books, paper training to tell you what to expect and what not to expect. And we're more capable than any other nation, but more capable than we've ever been as a nation to get the job done. The question is, are you willing to finish the mission?
1: What bothers me the most is the president and the vice president pretending that Sharia supremacy doesn't exist in Iran.
2: Yeah. Yeah.
1: That they've given that up.
2: Yeah.
1: Because we believe that economics is more important to them.
2: Right.
1: I mean, and that's what, by the way, that's what, you know, we remember the 9/11 commission. That's what they said.
2: Right.
1: They were at war with us. We're not at war with them.
2: Right.
1: And it's like, here we go. Let's repeat it again.
2: Right.
1: And but the only way that the president and the vice president can sell it to you is by bringing out straw men and not telling you the truth about what the leadership of that country is about. And ignoring Sharia supremacy. You cannot do that.
2: Right.
1: And for us to sit here knowing the history of it and watch this administration, who you thought just a few months ago understood it completely and was going to wipe out level after level of the Sharia supremacy government over there until they finally give up to see that stop. And then try to sell you the delusion that, well, this is a new government over there.
2: Right. Trump says that, and then Vance over the weekend, we want to start a new era, basically, I'm paraphrasing, a new era of relations between the U.S. and Iran.
1: Yeah. That everything, you know, his every war's ended in a negotiation, which isn't true. You know, last week that he said that we're negotiating because every war. No, they haven't.
2: No.
1: They've ended up World War II, because he said even World War II, in unconditional surrender.
2: Right. Which is where we began here,
1: which is
2: in the president's 8-minute speech.
1: Right. But we can conclude it with what we started with and said on Thursday. If the president ever would have said, we're going to go to war with Iran, and what we will accept is the memorandum of understanding that we have here. Now, there isn't one Republican that would have been for it. When I saw the poll over the weekend, I said, doesn't matter what the people think. It's the split now within the Republican Party on this.
2: Yep.
1: That's the political problem that the president has.
2: Yes.
1: And we stated it that we believe this would be the choice he would take. But we said there's going to be a split in the Republican Party if he decided to take this. And we said that about 10 days ago before he decided to do all of this.
2: Yeah.
1: We said this is probably the path of least resistance that he believes, administration, but it isn't now because the president's reacting and attacking everybody on every side.
2: Yeah.
1: That doesn't really get you anywhere.
2: Nope.
1: We are Red Eye Radio.
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0: Beer Runner Radio. He's Eric Carlin. I'm Gary McNamara. I was reading Michael Goodwin's column in the New York Post, and absolute Trump supporter. He's just going bonkers at all of this. He said, an essential and great ally one day, roadkill the next, such as Israel's topsy-turvy relationship with the Trump White House. Mm-hmm. The wild swings offer the clearest example of yet how widespread criticism of this generous deal with Iran is rattling this administration. And it is. He talked about, the Axios report about the president unloading on Netanyahu and using the F word again, and you're crazy and all that.
1: Yeah.
0: Goes from there, the job of beating up the Jewish state was left to Vice President J.D. Vance, who fired off a series of extraordinary insults. He stated in a White House press release, a briefing notable for his brutal scolding of Israeli critics, which language that tracked Trump's Netanyahu tirade. Donald J. Trump is the only head of the state in the entire world who is sympathetic to the nation of Israel at this moment in time, and he happens to be the head of state of the world's superpower. And he says, then he says, Israel doesn't give up the right to self-defense. If Hezbollah fires rockets or drones at Israel, the Iranians don't give up the right to self-defense in their country. We'll get to more coming up.
1: Mm.
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3: ABC News, I'm Brian Clark. The United Kingdom is going to have its seventh prime minister in the last 10 years. The embattled Prime Minister Keir Starmer announced that he is going to step down. He said the question facing his Labour Party is who should lead it into the future.
4: I have heard the answer of my parliamentary party to that question. And I accept that answer with good grace.
3: Starmer says he will stay on until his successor is chosen. There was overnight progress in talks between the U.S. and Iran and Switzerland, despite Iranians first walking out of the talks following some of President Trump's threats. Iran's foreign minister said that progress was in areas like unfreezing assets and ending Israel strikes on Hezbollah fighters in Lebanon. Severe weather is blamed for three deaths in the middle part of the country. Two people were killed in Jefferson County, Illinois. Another was killed in Kansas after a home blew off.
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1: And he is Eric Carney, and I'm Gary McNamara. 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All right, just a couple more comments here, and then to the story that really, really got my attention over the weekend. And I think it was first the City Journal, which is a great conservative publication, talked about, you know, the Democratic Socialists of America, which is where the Democratic Party is going. You know, there's this thing to say, well, there's a split in the Democratic Party. I don't see that split, but we'll get to that here in just a moment. The DSA is where they're going.
2: Yeah.
1: This is, right. This is where they, this is what the Democrats want to do. And when you see it, you're like, you got to be kidding me. It's like, no, they're not changing. They're moving further left. But I wanted to finish this, just a couple of comments on Michael Goodwin's column in the New York Post about the attacks on Israel by the president and J.D. Vance. Getting to J.D. Vance, what he said, he goes, as when J.D. Vance said, Israel doesn't give, this is a quote, Israel does not give up the right to self-defense if Hezbollah fires rockets or drones at Israel. The Iranians don't give up the right of self-defense in their country. And then he said, it's very simple. These are all quotes. You can't tell a country, whether it's Israel or Iran, they're not allowed to have any self-defense. His logic is absurd on its face because America went to war with these goals, destroying Iran's nuclear program, diminishing its missile stockpiles, and ending its support for Hamas, Hezbollah, and the Houthis. Yet here is Vance acting as if Israel, our mighty and loyal ally, is a problem for the sin of defending itself against Hezbollah. He neglects the key fact which is that the terror group sworn to the destruction of Israel has taken over Lebanon and hides behind civilians and schools and apartment buildings and fires its rockets and missiles into northern Israeli cities and towns. Twisting the knife, Vance talks in ways that would make jihadists proud. What gets the president frustrated sometimes is that we seem to be right on the cusp of a major breakthrough in an agreement, he said, and then all of a sudden there's a major explosion that goes off in a civilian population center in Beirut, and a lot of people who have nothing to do with Hezbollah lose their lives. That's not acceptable. Once again, Vance failed to note any difference between terrorists and the Israeli Defense Forces. He followed that with even more even-handed mush. We do not want Hezbollah attacking Israel, but in order to ensure that happens, we have got to actually build the kind of regional framework that can cut off money to Hezbollah, cut off Iranian support for Hezbollah, and ensure that Lebanon's territorial sovereignty is respected by all parties. He neglected to say that Hezbollah's very existence and presence is a violation of Lebanon's sovereignty. His habit of false equivalence reveals that no disarming or dismantling of Hezbollah is likely. Trump used similar words at the G7 summit in Europe, suggesting that Iran have missiles was not a reason to block the deal. If other countries have them, it's a bit unfair for them not to have some. If Saudi Arabia and Qatar, they still have some, I would say that in a relative proportion, I think that's okay. Then Michael Goodwin writes, somebody needs to check the White House water. Meanwhile, yeah. Trump then used a public appearance Friday to reverse his tone on Netanyahu.
2: Yeah.
1: We fought very well with Israel, and we've had a great relationship with Israel, calling Netanyahu a warrior prime minister. And as we said, it's this simple, and there's no argument that the president, the vice president, can give to this. If you had, instead of the president's 8-minute speech, instead of laying out everything as you did, if you would have said, we wish to go to war with Iran, and we will only end the war when we get a memorandum of understanding to open up the Strait of Hormuz, which is open now, and then negotiate allowing them to have ballistic missiles and funding down the road, which again, doesn't matter what they agree to.
2: Right.
1: And as we know now, that great debate going on, is there money or is there not money going before they do anything? Mm-hmm. And if you actually read it, the signing of the agreement did release some money.
2: Right.
1: From what I can see.
2: Right.
1: And reading the agreement. I would have been absolutely against what the president did. Now, Michael Goodwin says there were three reasons. We believe there were four.
2: Hmm.
1: Because the fourth would be regime change. And they keep denying that as if it didn't happen. And it's almost, to me, that's almost like Obama saying, the border is secure. And the video camera showing, you know, the video of people streaming across the border.
2: Yeah. Well, I mean, again, it doesn't matter what you put on paper, sign, seal, deliver. If it's with the regime, it means nothing.
1: Right.
2: It means nothing. If they hand over uranium, it means they're still going to be funding their proxies and attacking, and they'll use everything they've got. In fact, I would say, based on Iran's history, what they would do from there is they would ramp up basically the attacks on Western interests, including the U.S., on U.S. soil, Israel, and everywhere else through their proxies, because they'd be well-funded as a part of this deal.
1: So the four were, again, regime change.
2: Yes.
1: Get rid of their nuclear program.
2: Mm-hmm.
1: Get rid of the ballistic missiles.
2: Mm-hmm.
1: And stop the funding for the proxies.
2: Yep.
1: Those were the four things. Now they say it was never their goal to have regime change, which, of course, the president said that right after, well, yeah, I mean, the Kurds took our weapons that we were going to arm the Iranian people. And one of the first people we took out was their leader. And we were, you know, we got a few levels of their government. Well, the only reason you do that is regime change.
2: Yes.
1: People aren't stupid. And then, as I've said, you didn't need to go to war because since you've said they should have ballistic missiles and they should be able to get their money back.
2: Mm-hmm.
1: That's what the president and the vice president have said over the last couple of days. Then you shouldn't have gone to war.
2: Right.
1: All you need to do is continue what you did last year, which was Israel and the United States. Every time they open up those tunnels to start again, processing nuclear materials, you bury them again. You bury them again. You bury them again. You bury them again. There was no reason to go to war. This is why none of this makes sense. When you actually break it down, it's so frustrating to watch all of this. But when the big argument was, how come people are, you can't ignore what the president has done? We're not.
2: No.
1: We're not ignoring that.
2: We're saying it's not finished.
1: Yeah. And so I don't know where they go, because what a cluster it was over the weekend.
2: There's no way to describe it. This whole thing tells me that they clearly wanted regime change and thought it was going to come easier. And I know that sounds stupid, but so does the idea of the Kurds arming the Iranian people

0: everything, all their missiles, all of it, and then you start fresh. Whatever that looks like, I can't tell you. But all of those things had to be in place. It didn't go down that way. And here we are, just a few months before an election, and things are sounding like, well, this isn't the old regime. I mean, this is a new regime. We want to start a new era of relations between the U.S. and Iran. Death to America.
1: Yeah, and that's, to me, it's the complete evasion of not recognizing, you know, the Andrew McCarthy coins the term Sharia supremacy, which is, you know, they don't think the same way we do. They don't think it's not a monetary deal to make a profit so they can produce goods and services and give their people a better quality of life.
0: On a much smaller scale
1: in Iran,
0: it was as if they, on the Zero Dark 30 thing with Osama bin Laden, they just told the SEAL Team 6, hey, look, just knock on his door. If nobody answers, you can leave.
1: Well, when I hear too, well, but there's peace now. There's peace now. There would have been peace if we just kept hitting their nuclear plants with our air power.
0: Right.
1: It would have been, you did it. I mean, why did you expand what you were doing?
0: Right.
1: You expanded what you're doing because you wanted regime change.
0: Yes.
1: You wanted to continue to degrade their potential for producing nuclear weapons, but also you wanted to get rid of the ballistic missiles, and you wanted the money flow to their proxies, Hezbollah, the Houthis, and Hamas, to stop. And now it's like, well, no, the only thing we really want is the nuclear part of it. Ballistic missiles, well, they got to have some, and regime change, we never planned on doing that.
0: They have a right to defend themselves.
1: Hezbollah, the Houthis, whatever, well, that's not really our concern. That money is theirs. Iran should be able to keep their money. Well, then why the hell did you go to war?
0: Yeah, what are we doing here?
1: Once you break it down, this administration has no defense of it at all. None. But I'm telling you, the media is doing a horrible job when they talk to Vance.
0: Yeah.
1: You know, ask these specific questions. We were sold something. We were sold again. And we've talked about this with this administration. You know, never promise the world and not deliver.
0: Right.
1: And we look at, you know, for example, Doge.
0: Yeah.
1: Doge was the beginning, you know, the beginning of it. The tariffs, what was sold, hasn't happened.
0: Still waiting on both of those checks, well, by the way.
1: But you can't do everything. You cannot promise huge things and not deliver and then pretend you were never promising these huge things. That doesn't work in politics.
0: Well, and then with the whole thing with Israel and Iran, those two need to knock it off.
1: Yeah, as if there's a moral equivalence between the two. Or as if the United States...
0: As if we weren't part of
1: we're
0: it.
1: We're not part of it, exactly.
0: The biggest part of it.
1: I know.
0: Wow.
1: We are Red Eye Radio.
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0: We are radio. He's Sarah Carley, and I'm Gary McNamara. We're just laughing because just reading some of the headlines from the Babylon Bee. Their lead headline, Obama Library cruelly disenfranchises millions of black Americans by requiring photo ID for entry.
1: Oh, yes, yes. By the way, a listener wrote us and said, it's the Obama Center. They're not calling it the Obama officially, the Obama Library. And the reason is it's privately funded. It is not funded by National Archives. And so now the difference between this with the Obama Center and other libraries, just public libraries, is this. You can talk as much as you want to, but you can't read anything. So thank you to that listener. And that was Mary Beth. Thank you, Mary Beth, for writing that. And she said, can you confirm? And I did. And that is, it's the Obama Center. And it wasn't funded by, again, the National Archives. It was funded by the Illuminati.
0: Well, most presidential libraries, I mean, they don't receive all taxpayer dollars. There's a ton of funding.
1: There's always a lot of funding that goes in there. But I think this is like almost all. It is not controlled by the National Archives and Records Administration. It's privately operated campus owned and run by the Obama Foundation. So, anyway. But they do say it's a library. But again, as long as you don't read anything. Just do a lot of talking.

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5: From ABC News, I'm Brian Clark. The Downing Street merry-go-round continues to turn after embattled UK Prime Minister Keir Starmer announced that he is stepping down over questions over who should lead the Labour Party.
6: I have heard the answer of my parliamentary party to that question, and I accept that answer with good grace.
5: He says he'll stay on until his successor's chosen. He said nominations for leadership are going to open July 9th. In Switzerland, Iran's foreign minister said there was progress in talks with the U.S. even after they were almost derailed Sunday, says ABC's Karen Hua.
7: Renewed Israeli attacks prompted Iran to once again threaten to close the Strait of Hormuz. President Trump then lashing out yesterday, warning Iran, you close it and you won't have a country. You won't even make it back to your expletive country, adding that he would, quote, blow the expletive out of them should the strait be closed.
5: Before the talks began, Vice President J.D. Vance said the two countries were at a crossroads.
8: Can we turn over a new leaf? Can we change relations in the Middle East permanently? Or do we go back to doing things the old way, which is not our preference, but is certainly very much something that can happen?
5: Severe weather having an impact on millions of people in all different forms.
9: On the outskirts of Salt Lake City.
10: That's way closer than anybody wants it to be.
9: Wildfires forced evacuations.
10: We're all packed up, ready to go, just in case we get the order.
9: At the same time in Mississippi.
11: I have never seen the water come up this quick, this high.
9: And somewhere in between. tornadoes threaten lives in the Great Plains and Upper Midwest. Today, the severe weather threat shifts to the I-95 corridor, with a risk of severe thunderstorms from Philadelphia to Raleigh, North Carolina. Jim Ryan, ABC News.
5: President Trump said work would begin immediately to repair the peeling lining at the reflecting pool, which has been plagued by algae. He blamed vandalism. 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
11: That'll be $84.52.
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5: Acrid smoke was in the air near an ongoing fire at a cold storage warehouse in Los Angeles that's posing a problem for residents.
16: It's hard to breathe, and our hearts keep palpitating quite a bit. Our eyes keep itching. We just want this to end, and we want to have a normal life.
5: Governor Gavin Newsom's declared a state of emergency. A growing concern is the food inside that warehouse spoiling and creating a biohazard. Firefighters say they first need to get the blaze under control. The Utah judge overseeing the murder case of last year's killing of activist Charlie Kirk says he'll rule today whether prosecutors could be sanctioned for their comments to the media about a bullet fragment that was recovered from Kirk's body. The defense lawyers say the prosecution's comments could sway potential jurors, and they wanted to take the death penalty off the table for their client, Tyler Robinson. A bitter battle between a Wisconsin medical research and breeding operation and animal rights activists is coming to an end. The facility's closing, and hundreds of beagles are going to rescue facilities, says ABC's Sophie Flay.
17: Hundreds of beagles heading to forever homes this week.
18: No more testing, no more breeding, no more selling.
17: As a controversial breeding and research facility in Wisconsin prepares to shut down.
18: This was a real win for everybody, for the dogs.
17: Now, the final 475 dogs are leaving too.
5: Wyndham Clark won golf's U.S. Open Sunday for the second time in 4 years. I'm Brian Clark, ABC News.
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4: This is your roving reporter. Today I'm talking with a pirate.
6: Yo-ho, matey. What's up?
4: Tell me,

0: Ernest, the asset preservationist.
1: One and the same, man. I call him up at 833-596-7233.
0: And he helps you plan for retirement.
1: You got it, man. He's been doing it for over 40 years, you know.
0: I understand he also has a website.
1: Yeah, at retirewithernest.com, man.
0: So it seems like you've got all the bases covered.
1: Well, what do you mean, man?
0: Well, you do the thing that you like to do. You're planning for the future, and that means you've called David Ernest.
1: 833-596-SAFE.
0: So you really like the pirate booty?
1: No, man. None of these guys are my type. Oh, you meant the other booty.
0: Right.
2: Avast there, matey. From our super secret studios, that scallywag David Ernest presents The Health and Wealth Show. Ernest ain't just any old landlubber, you know. He's an asset preservationist with 40 years' experience. And he'll keep his eye on your booty. I mean, your retirement. To make sure that when you retire, you don't have to turn to piracy. Arr. Now, all you swabs, put your hands together and welcome David Ernest. Arr.
3: And there he is, the captain of our ship.
4: It's no mystery ship because we know we're headed into retirement waters. The ocean of retirement is very deep and treacherous.
3: Mm-hmm. And you got those sharks out there that are circling around, and they might try to get your retirement. Sometimes the whales, they don't mean to, but they could bump into your ship and make it go off course. If you're a tycoon, that typhoon could blow your money away. So, yeah.
4: That's for real.
3: Get all nautical and crazy out there.
4: Yes, you've got to have a good captain.
3: Yes.
4: If you're going to ride, you want to be able to ride with a captain through a good charted course.
3: Yes, you do.
4: It needs to be charted very safely, and you don't, there was monsters in the water.
3: Yes, they had sea serpents and krakens and all that kind of stuff, and then the great big old squids.
4: Yeah, they almost released the kraken, didn't they? Back when Trump was elected, they were going to release the kraken, but I guess the kraken got the kraken. I don't know what happened.
3: I guess he cracked on out. He didn't come out. Now, before we go any further, if you're planning this journey, this voyage, as they say,
4: trying to be fancy?
3: I think it could be French. I had a fancy thought there for a moment, but it went away.
4: I got it.
3: But if you're planning this trip on a sailing ship or any other kind of vessel, you want to call David Ernest, and you can chart your course with David and with Too Tall Matthew, and of course the lovely and talented Princess Leah. They'll set you down, they'll take out the map, they'll find out exactly where it is you want to go, and they'll put you on the right course to get to your paradise. People want to retire to a desert island somewhere with the option to leave, not like the Gilligan's Island people, you know, where you can actually get out of there.
4: They got a hole in their boat.
3: Well, you know, I'm figuring the professor could build a radio out of two coconuts and some string. Why couldn't he fix a boat?
5: Don't look at me.
3: But anyway, call David Ernest today.
6: Do it. Do it now.
3: Ernest Financial LLC, you'll be in good hands.
4: What about you'll be in a good ship that'll get you where you want to go? You'll be in ship shape.
3: Yes.
4: You know, in order for a boat to float, it's imperative that you don't allow things to get in the ship that will cause it not to float, like water, which is an easy concept, but have you ever heard of people going down, you know, they get in their boats out on the lake, and all of a sudden they've forgot to put the plug in the boat?
3: I have heard of that. There's a quick remedy for that. You punch another hole in the boat to let the water run out. Not many people
4: know that.
3: You've
4: got to punch it in a different part of the boat. If you don't, it's not ever going to float. And that's what a lot of people do, Rusty. They punch holes in the wrong part of the boat when they get into an unfloatable situation.
3: Unfloatable, I bet.
4: Yes. If you're out in the middle of the lake and you're struggling and you're carrying a lot of weight,
3: mm-hmm.
4: you know, a lot of times a lot of weight in your retirement boat, or should I say your retirement ship,
3: yeah.
4: you know, they speak of these ships in tonnage. You know, how many tons can it carry, whereas it still will float? Of course, the greatest ship of all time supposedly was unsinkable, and you know where that went.
3: Well, yeah, it's like, you know, this ship is unsinkable, and God was like, hold my beer.
4: Yeah, for real.
3: And down it went.
4: Hey, what's that thing sticking up in the air? That looks like something mm-hmm. jagged in the way. Don't worry about it. We cannot sink. Unfortunately, though, many people reach the middle of the lake only to realize that they're taking the financial water and sinking.
5: Uh-oh.
4: Traditional retirement policies are starting to fail. And, you know, one of the reasons why they're failing is taxes. You know, there's some reasons for this. One of them is who's in charge. I get a lot of people say, well, I wouldn't be calling you, but Biden's in charge and bye, you know, so-and-so. I'm coming to see you, David, because I don't believe that he's going to hold the ship together. He's a bad captain, David. He's a bad captain. He's not even as good as Captain Kangaroo, and you know that's pretty bad.
3: Yeah, well, you know, there were bad captains like Captain Queeg from the Caine Mutiny. He was pretty bad. And Captain Ahab from Moby Dick. He was just obsessed.
4: Yes.
3: He's one of the great white whale. Turns out he really didn't want none of that whale because it killed it.
4: Yes. You can have an obsessed or possessed captain. They're possessed on the fact that they want to keep you in the stock market. They're obsessing about this. They think that they're just going to win constantly, that this ship, even though there's holes developing everywhere, the holes of taxes, the holes of military situation like China or Russia going on, the holes of inflation popping up, and there's water coming up, and they're saying, don't worry about it. Hey, wait a minute, this thing's about to fall. Don't worry about it. Just put more steam to it. Wait a minute, we're out in the middle of the ocean. You're not listening to me. We're going to sink if you don't do something. Don't worry about it. We'll get to the other side. And then all of a sudden, there's too much water in there because one day, not too far away, we had some type of thing called a recession hole. And a recession hole can cause a depression hole in a ship.
6: Dang, Nevin.
4: And you get very depressed because now you're losing all your dough through the recession hole of retirement in the ship. So you just got to be very careful listening to these bad captains, because even the captain of good ships sleep on the job sometimes. Mm-hmm. They're asleep. I think they had to wake the captain of the Titanic up. Wasn't he asleep when the thing hit? He
3: didn't even know. It was the middle of the night. I'm sure he sleeps a little bit.
4: I bet when he went to sleep, he didn't know he was going to have to go down with the ship. Not one of his dreams.
3: He didn't have to do that. That was back in the days when things were still done with honor and everything, because he could have jumped ship.
4: Yeah,
3: he stood right there.
4: He didn't want to jump ship because he felt responsible for these folks' well-being. Mm-hmm. And, you know, talking about jumping ship, I'm not going to jump ship. I feel responsible for everyone's retirement well-being. But you know what I've done that the Titanic didn't do?
3: What's that?
4: We have a lot of lifeboats. We have retirement savings lifeboats. The worst that can happen is that you get to where you were and you don't lose by going down into the depths of the ocean and drowning in retirement hell. It just don't happen because we're going to float no matter what. We got a big ship, but if something happens, we got lifeboats. We got huge, gigantic lifeboats.
3: Mm-hmm.
4: Those are called guaranteed retirement income plans. You'll never run out of income. You'll never live too long to run out of income. We've got the boat that will keep on doing the stroke when it comes to retirement living for as long as you're alive, for as long as your spouse is alive. And if you want to leave money behind, as long as your children are alive, we got it. How much better of a retirement could you ask than the boat that can only float? Just think about it. Guaranteed that you can't sink. And if something goes wrong, if we do run into a problem, like inflation hits us, or a bad actor in the presidency, or a war, or something goes wrong, and all of these bad captains had you in there somewhere where your retirement could literally sink because it's not structured properly. These holes develop and there's no way to get the water out. We have all kinds of pumps. We have all kinds of mechanisms to make sure we float. And even if we don't float like that, we have guaranteed retirement boats. It's called guaranteed income, guaranteed deferral, guaranteed principal protection, guaranteed minimum returns, guaranteed if the stock market makes money, we make money, and that can never go away. That's a big wave. That could be a big wave that can push you along. And it's not a tugboat. It's a big boat. It's a big float. It's something that can really make things work for you. You're speaking of floats. You know, when I was a kid, we used to go to these little places and they would make us Coke floats.
3: Mm-hmm.
4: And I just love those little Coke floats. Just think about all those grandchildren and folks that you'll be able to buy all those extra Coke floats. And have you ever seen little kids' eyes when you give them ice cream or something or a gift? A lot of people's telling me that, you know, my grandkids mean everything to them. And I understand that because I got five of them. Mm-hmm. But you got to take care of yourself first. That's a given. What good would it be if your retirement sinks to take care of grandchildren? What good would it be if your retirement sinks to take care of your spouse? What good would it be if your retirement sinks to take care of your church? It's important to you. What good would it be if your retirement sinks to not have any vacation? What good would it be if your retirement sinks not to even be able to keep the electricity on? Folks are taking a lot of risk right now from my perspective because they're in a lot of little dingy boats. Sometimes they call them dinghies. When you go out and you see these yachts, they got the little dinghy there. That little dinghy wasn't designed for them in the middle of the ocean to go somewhere far, far away. That little dinghy was just a little dinghy. It keeps you floating until someone can come by and take you in. That's what a dinghy's all about. But I don't want a dinghy to be what I am depending on to get me where I need to go. That is not where I want to go. I want a great ship that has a lot of other ships. I want a convoy. I want, like they did in World War II, convoy. Something happens, one ship, the other ship picks you up, it takes care of you. We got all kinds of ships inside these FIAs. We got guaranteed income. We got guaranteed accumulation. We got accumulation that's gravy. On top of it, if you need it, we got tax deferrals that keep you from having to lose some of your float of your boat. We have things where you can have a little pleasure having at it. You want to take out a little extra gravy and maybe go to one of those private islands that we're cruising next to. Have a little fun. Then come back to the retirement ship and let's go on our way to have fun another day. That's the way these portfolios are built, with these guarantees where you can't lose the ship. You can't lose the future. You can't lose what your children and your family and you have worked so hard for, so that you can enjoy the labors that you have worked so many years for. You don't want a bandit to come in the middle of the night, a pirate to come in the middle of the night and blast a cannon and blow your boat out from under you. And then he's got a black beard and he steals your booty.
5: Cut it out!
4: Then you have nothing because he took your ship with the booty. And that's no tutti-frutti. What do you think about that, Rusty?
3: Well, some pirates are kind of snooty. What I was thinking about, what you say, it makes a lot of sense. But here's another little fact from the Titanic that you did not know. It's a staple among joke tellers. This was created in the aftermath of the wreck. They're out there on these lifeboats, and they're tumbling around on the waves out there. And people are still jumping off the ship to get away from it. And the people are standing there on the lifeboat. And one guy turns to the other and he says, "This water is cold." And then from way back off somewhere in another boat, you hear some guy yell, "Yeah, and it's deep too." So not many people know that's where that came from. Now, David has said all these things, and it was quite eloquent, by the way, and made a lot of sense. But, you know, really, this just little time we have here on the radio in the evenings just does not do justice to what he can tell you. So call David. You can set up a no-obligation consultation. Sit down with David, and he will tell you a way to keep your ship ship-shape and to keep your boat afloat, to keep your yacht a-yachting, and to stay out from under the water. All you have to do is call him, set up that meeting, sit down, and learn. You will learn something about your money that you didn't know. I can just about guarantee that. David also has a website at retirewithernest.com. And I don't know, I think we're going to have to start lowjacking him where we can find what Waffle House he's at. You know, just we'll go on the computer and punch it in where we can pinpoint him, and then we can send you over there so you can go by and maybe get a free lunch with David or something.
4: A lot of folks think that they can walk on water.
3: Mm-hmm.
4: We can barely tread water. And we can only tread water for so long. If there's a recession or a depression, you know, how long can you tread water when you're drowning, when there's more and more water coming in there? And then there's these crazy things that people think they can do, like walk above water, like, you know, float in midair. Kind of reminds me of a joke.
3: Yeah.
4: Up in Chattanooga, Tennessee, they got this hospital for the people that are mentally ill.
3: For the very, very, very nervous.
4: It's called Moxican Bend because there's a lot of Moxicans and things around there, and it was in the middle of a bend in the huge Tennessee River, so they called it Moxican Bend. So if you're coming into Chattanooga, Tennessee, around the mountain there, down Lookout Mountain, you look to the left on I-59, and you will see Moxon Bend. One day, these two guys escaped Moxon Bend.
5: Oh.
4: Right in the head. So one of them said, "Hey, I can swim across this river here. Would you like to swim across the water with me?" He said, "No, I can't swim." He said, "No problem. I'll swim across. When I get across, I'll turn this light, this flashlight on. You can walk across on the beam."
5: Mm-hmm.
4: And the guy said, "Well, that sounds pretty good." He said, "No, wait a minute. I'll get halfway across. And you'll turn the light off."
3: So he might be crazy, but he ain't stupid.
4: Yeah, you go. This is the insanity. This is the insanity of walking in midair.
5: Yeah.
4: On hot air. And there's nothing underneath there. Not even any water. Or if there is water, it's underneath you and it's ready to consume you. These are the crazy things that are going on right now when we see these cryptocurrencies, when mm-hmm. we see these people throwing things into something that we don't even see any value to. We see these PE, price-to-earnings ratios so high mm-hmm. in the markets. We all know that the good Lord is the only one that knows what's going to happen. And we do know that this market is bound to adjust violently if something happens. So I was reading a little bit of about when would this or could this happen. And obviously it's up with the feds. The feds are the ones that's driving this ship. The feds are the sailors that are driving this ship. But once those sailors go to sleep and they're at the wheel and they run into the iceberg of inflation, or they run into the iceberg of trying to control inflation, they're going to be so upset that they're going to turn loose of that stability wheel and they're going to jack these interest rates up. And when they do, it's going to be worse than losing all your shoes and all your boats and everything, and there's no floats. It's going to be horrible. Now, that is for sure what could happen. And they will do this when inflation gets so bad they've been had.
5: Mm-hmm.
4: We think when their mouth's moving, they're lying. It's not real. Do you really believe that? Have you been anywhere to a store lately? Have you bought any gas lately? Mm. Have you ever tried to do anything online lately? Have you ever asked anybody if they'll work for you lately? And have you seen the numbers that it would cost to buy things or to hire somebody or to just get some help from somebody? They're astronomical. They're unbelievable. It's obvious that the ship of retirement, the ship of the future, is full of water. It's full of inflationary water. And we are already sinking. We're already in the process of going into in an inflationary period. We're already in it. We're already in the process of having a market go down with a boat that won't float. So where do people realize? Have you ever seen these movies of World War II when people start jumping off ships, or like on Titanic when they start jumping off ships? They realize when they can't make it. It is all at one time. It's called the mob reaction, or the fear reaction, or the realization that we're about to sink violently. Don't be in that situation. Already be in your safe zone. Already be in your dinghy. Already be in your lifeboat. Because we know this big environment, this big economy, it's not going to continue to float. It's just not. We know this. Now, if you're younger, maybe you'll be strong enough to swim through it. We say, yeah, you can swim maybe over to the other side. Mm-hmm. If you're older, don't even try it. Get out. Get safe. Don't ask me to swim the ocean. I know I can.
3: There you go.
4: I know and, one thing. I'll stay safe in my lifeboat.
3: There he goes in his little dinghy out there in the lifeboat. And we're going to take our little dinghies and go take a quick break. You stay right where you are, and we'll come back. We'll make more bad nautical jokes here on the Health and Wealth Show.
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0: 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Polly says that LLC stands for Look Lots of Crackers.
1: Captain,
2: what is it, laddie?
1: I was wondering if I might have a word with you, sir.
2: Aye, laddie, what's on your mind?
1: Well, Captain, me and some of the other boys in the crew just had some questions.
2: And what might they be, laddie?
1: Well, Captain, we were wondering how you got to be such a great pirate. I mean, look at you, sir. If anybody saw you, they wouldn't have any doubt in their mind that you was a pirate.
2: Well, I know, laddie. It's a look I've spent years cultivating.
1: For instance, how did you get that wooden leg?
2: Well, matey, one day during a very intense battle over some booty.
1: Booty?
2: Aye, booty, me boy.
1: You were in a battle over booty?
2: Aye. During the battle, I were pushed overboard. And a great big shark swam up and bit me leg clean off.
1: Ooh. Arr. And is that the same way you got that hook hand you have there?
2: No, matey. During another battle, I came in with the right cross when me opponent come around with a backhand and there went me hand.
1: Ooh. Arr. Well, sir, how did you lose your eye and have to wear that eye patch? Was it another battle over booty?
2: No, me bucko. It was a fine, beautiful day. And I was standing out there on the deck admiring the beautiful skies, the beautiful big clouds, the sun, the surf, the sea, and the sand.
1: And what happened?
2: I looked up and a seabird flew over and dropped a little present, hit me right in the eye.
1: Well, Captain, sir, I don't see how that could make you lose your eye.
2: Well, matey, I had to wipe that stuff out of me eye, you know.
1: Aye, Captain.
2: And it were me first day with the hook.
1: Ow.
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1: Captain, who is that?
2: I don't know, laddie, but I sure like the way he says booty.
4: Booty, booty. Yeah.

he went and painted it green. It's the only green dinghy that the girls have ever seen. The cutest little dinghy in the Navy. Heave-ho, heave-ho. Now other sailors take the girls canoeing. It's an old, old Navy technique. But Davy gets more girlies with his dinghy. And what is more, it never springs a leak. Every time it rains, his little dinghy gets wet. But Davy says it's waterproof, so he doesn't fret. The

0: Health and Wealth Show. Now, please welcome the man who never says weigh the anchor, because he knows someone will shout, 40 pounds. It's David Ernest.
1: Welcome back to the Health and Wealth Show. Ahoy, mateys, and all that other kind of thing. You know, there's a word that you don't really use it in a polite society. I mean, you know, guys hanging around, we kind of talk a little trash sometimes, you know, but there is a nautical term that has made it into everyday language. And I understand that back in the shipping days, they had explosive items or fragile items that they didn't want you to stack stuff on top of because it might damage them or it might blow up the explosives. So they marked them with a phrase telling people to pack this on top. But the phrase was ship high in transit. If you think about that, that's a word that, yeah, that's a word that people use every day. And there's also another one that's actually, ever heard somebody say, we need a buttload of so-and-so.
2: Yeah.
1: That is actually a unit of measurement used from back in the old shipping days, a buttload.
2: Really?
1: Yeah.
2: I just thought it was a big one.
1: Well, it's big. What was it Pee Wee Herman said? And it's a big butt. But we've been making nautical jokes. I'm surprised Popeye hasn't showed up yet, or at least Wimpy wanting a hamburger he'll pay us Tuesday for.
3: I'll have a hamburger, for which I will gladly pay you Tuesday.
1: But David has been giving us some good advice about how to keep the ship of your savings and your portfolio and your retirement on an even keel. So that's another nautical term I worked in there. And all you have to do to talk to David about this, you should call him up. When you call him and he picks up the phone, go, arg, like a pirate. We haven't talked about them too much. But you can call David, set up a no-obligation consultation, sit down and talk with any one of these three professionals. It would be David Ernest, Matthew Ernest, that we affectionately call Too Tall because he's too tall. And we can't get away with calling Princess Leia Too Short because I'm not much taller than she is. But you'll talk with one of them and you'll find out a lot of stuff you didn't know about your money and how to make it work for you. Because really, I mean, that's what it's for. I mean, you work for it. It's going to work for you, but you got to know how to put it to work. So call David Ernest today. And if he's out on his boat, you don't have a boat, do you? You have a boat?
2: No, I don't have a boat.
1: I have talked to people, and one is my friend, Dr. Sam. And he had one, and Greg Budell had one.
2: Yeah.
1: And he said, if you want to just, you know, really just cut out the middleman, just dig a hole, throw your money in there and set it on fire and throw the dirt in after, because that's what a boat does. I mean, I know people love to go on their boats.
2: I know.
1: But that is what a boat does.
2: You know, man, speaking of people loving to go on the boats, you know, there's these retirement ships now for the elderly or for the older or for the folks that want to stay longer periods of time on these luxury ships. But a floating retirement is sort of like a captain trying to keep that ship afloat. But I got to thinking about this. Disposing of an unwanted vessel. I've read this. Disposing of an unwanted vessel, division of boating and waterway. What if you have a retirement plan? You see this retirement plan as a vessel, but you don't want it anymore because it's full of holes, it's outdated. It's not for you. You just don't feel safe in it anymore. The market's too high. The water is too high. You know, it's about to come in and flood you out, destroy everything you've got. What can you do if you have an unwanted boat of retirement? A boat that's about to not float anymore because the markets could crash. Well, I'll tell you what you can do. We can change vessels. We can get rid of the vessel you've got, and you don't even have to worry about that vessel anymore. We can unload that vessel and put it in another vessel, and guess what? There's no charge to do this. It's free. It's sort of like you hired movers for free. Mm-hmm. It's a tax code under the IRS. It's a tax code. There's several tax codes of moving this money, and it don't cost you anything if it's a retirement plan. It's an IRA transfer. It's an IRA rollover. It's a pension rollover to an IRA. It's a 457, a 459 rollover to an IRA. It's a 403B rollover to an IRA. It's anything that you have that's a retirement plan, rollover to an IRA. Consider the IRA the luxury ship of all types. Consider the IRA one that you could build on and do things with and make it do things and do tricks that you've never seen the 403Bs and the 401Ks could do, because they're different. You know, it could do the same things the 401Ks do. You could put it in the stock market, put it in all kinds of different investments. You could put it into an annuity, an FIA, a fixed index annuity, and never lose your money. A safer type of ship, a safer type of vessel of retirement, one that cannot sink, one that's really, truly invincible. Because even if it does hit an iceberg of recession or an iceberg of depression, guess what happens to that iceberg? It obliterates
1: it. It just crumbles and sinks into the ocean.
2: That's right. And all these other people are out saying, please save us, save us. We're sinking. We're drowning. Ah! And you know what? It's too late. You can't bring up a ship that's already down underwater unless you have a really good pump for it. And the pump right now has been the government pumping more and more money into the uncharted waters of a dangerous retirement, of a dangerous stock market, of a dangerous economy. Mm. Those pumps, they're wearing out. They're coming to the end of their days. How long do you think a pump could keep the Titanic from sinking if it just had small capabilities? It wouldn't. You would still sink. All they've done is bought enough time for you to jump off. But yet you're still on the ship and you're listening to the band play. You're saying, hey, that's some pretty nice music. They're playing the music of the stock market going up. They're playing the music of cryptocurrency shooting to the moon. Hey, diddle diddle, cow's going to jump over the moon. They're playing all that music. And they're saying, hey, jump over here to this lifeboat. Let's get off of this Titanic type economy, because this money we're pumping into the system is sort of like a pump pumping water out of a ship. It's inevitable that ship's going down. This is like the economy being the vessel. How long will you stay on it, realizing it's about to stop being a true boat that won't float? We have a chance right now to get off of this sinking ship and get your ass sets out of that sinking boat. Get them out of there and put them in safety. Take your booty if you're a pirate. Get it off the ship and go put it on your favorite island, whatever you want to do, but get it out of danger. How many treasure ships have sunk the seven oceans and they haven't even been found yet? Think about it. You don't want your treasure ship sinking in uncharted waters.
1: No, you don't. Because when that last bubble comes up, your assets are gone. They have gone to the bottom of the sea. And if you don't want that to happen, now, trust me on this, you can call David Ernest. Call him today, and you won't have to worry about your ship sinking. Just make sure you got some life preservers and maybe one of these little pop-up boats you want to blow up or something so you can float around till somebody comes and gets you. But call him today, and you will sail better the next time you go out, knowing you're going to be taken care of.
2: Old sailors, that's what we are as we near retirement. We're old sailors. We're done. We don't want to have to build it back. We don't want to have to go build the booty back up. We don't want to have to build the richness of our retirement funds back up. The younger pirates, they're going and pillaging more and going into the islands and getting more and more booty.
1: Mm-hmm.
2: So they can swim to the next island. They're strong. They can take over a lot more territory in the market. The markets will come back. But us older folks, when the boat don't float for a longer period of time, maybe 5, 10 years or longer, we're going to drown. We're not capable of swimming like a young buck. We're not capable of surviving like someone who's still working hard and still got all of the vitality going on. We have already used up a lot of our vitality. We've already used up a lot of our strength. The last thing we want is something to sink on us when we got to swim a long ways to get back to safety. That's what we're saying. Get out of danger before danger really hits. Get on the safe float. You just don't want to be a casualty of retirement. It's no fun to live at the bottom of the ocean. I guess unless you were on a submarine in the voyage to the bottom of the seas, but then they had everything with them. And that's probably not fun as a paradise island. That's what we're trying to say we need to go to. What's paradise island to one person may not be paradise island to the other. To me, paradise island is being with family, being with grandchildren, helping my clients, being available for my clients, being available for my friends, living my life the next 20, 30 years, however long I got, taking care of what I've already built up, taking care of my clients' money that they've already built up, but still make it grow. but never see a negative of zero. No water in the boat, no water in the float. Safety, good marine times. Being able to have fun in the water, but be able to survive in the water. The water of the economy, the water of reality, the water that we have to live in from day to day. We don't want it to be so deep that we'll sink. We don't want it to be so deep that we can't make it. We don't want it to be so deep that if we need funds for our children or for us or for our grandchildren, that it's not there for them. We need guaranteed income. We need guaranteed if the stock market goes up, we make more money than we would if it's in the bank. We need guaranteed that if the stock market goes down, we keep what we've got. Everybody else looks pretty bad because they're sinking. That's what we want. We want safety. We want a lot of safety because we're old sailors. We're old pirates, whatever we are. We may have beards. We may have thinning hair, but we still care about ourselves. We still care about

0: back up. It takes time to get it to refloat again. These treacherous waters are deep. People walk in it every day.
1: Oh, yeah.
0: Yeah, and it's not water. But don't sink into that mess. Get out. Clean up. Make your boat float. You don't want to be one of these people. If only I had. I hear these stories all the time. They come to me and say, if only I had got out of that boat. If only. If only. I don't want to hear that. My clients don't hear that. There's no if only if. They're going to say, man, I am so glad that I hear that every day. I am so glad that I did this. I am so glad that I got out of danger. I'm so glad that I got out of those treacherous waters. I am so glad that I don't have to worry about looking at that stock market every day. I talked to a guy today. He said, you know, David, I sleep so much better now. And he showed me where he looked at the stock market every day that it was open. He had a record of it, a running record. He said, my nerves are shattered. I'm too old for this. He said, thank you, David. Thank you for giving me some good sleep. I said, well, you're welcome. He's a good man. He deserves it. He's a really good man. He's lived a life helping people all his life. He don't deserve losing his life's retirement plan. Mm. Nobody knows for sure what the market's going to do. We're old sailors. We know what happens to boats with holes in it.
1: That reminds me, you said something about retirement on a ship. So I read this thing. Actually, I saw a story on the news. This lady, she was a widower or a widow. She was a widow. Her husband would have been a widower, but she lived longer. Anyhow, she was going to go to the nursing home, and she got to looking, and she said, let me check this out. It was actually cheaper for this lady to just stay on a perpetual cruise. She got on a cruise ship. She paid for her cruises. As she finally worked out a deal with them, she paid them a certain amount every year. It was so much less than what it would cost for her to stay in a nursing home or a retirement home. So she would change ships two or three times a year, and people would keep going on these cruises, and she had friends, and they'd get together. So she just went on a cruise for the rest of her life.
0: Did you know we got programs that send you on a retirement cruise and pay for it if you get sick?
1: Really?
0: Yeah. And it won't be any skin off your nose.
1: There you go.
0: We got several kind of programs. There's long-term care insurance, which is getting a little more expensive these days. But there's a couple of others. We do have one plan that is in home health care. And if you, some people, it's almost free. And the why it's almost free is because they get a bunch of money back off the drugs that they're spending. And it's almost guaranteed issue. If you're walking and breathing, they're going to give it to you, and you won't pay very much for it. But it will pay for in-home health care for a year, up to about $300 or $600 a day. We got those kind of programs. We also have a special annuity that will guarantee you a return that's better than the bank, probably, but also will give you, if you qualify for it, a guarantee to give you three times what you put in it for you to have a retirement vacation if you need to.
2: Uh-oh, once again...
3: Dave's not here!
2: 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But no matter. 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You can also visit David on the World Wide Web at retirewithernest.com. You can find David at the Waffle House. Which one, I can't say. But when you do find him, ask him to show you his Waffle House executive coffee mug. It's one of his prized possessions. He cherishes that mug almost as much as his five-leaf clover, his collection of oddly shaped potato chips, and his French's mustard jar full of Errol Flynn's toenail clippings.
4: Just nasty.
2: Thank you for tuning in. And when you call David at 833-596-SAFE, be sure to tell us your name, where you listen, and we may give you a shout out on the air. You'll be the envy of all your friends. Wow! But just a quick reminder, if you have any warrants, let us know, and we'll make up an alias for you, just so you don't go to the big house. Once again, thanks for listening, and we'll see you again soon on the Health and Wealth Show. 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

0: Democrats say defund ICE.
1: Then a few other senators chimed in. Ed Markey from Massachusetts.
2: I believe ICE should be defunded.
1: Elizabeth Warren, also from Massachusetts.
3: I'm going to talk about ICE funding. I think we ought to stop doing it.
1: Alex Padilla from California.
4: No more funding for DHS, for ICE, for CBP.
1: Shelley Pingree from Maine.
5: Maybe it's just time for ICE to go.
1: Chantel Brown from Ohio.
6: I have vowed to use every tool that I have to disarm and dismantle ICE. And I can promise you this, ICE will not get another cent from me.
1: And Pennsylvania Governor Josh Shapiro.
7: The Congress of the United States has the ability to stand up and stop funding ICE.
1: All those people are Democrats. Patty, what was that you were saying?
8: These people are crazy.
9: You got that right.
10: What a dumbass.
11: This is your roving reporter. Today I'm talking to a lion tamer.
12: What up, Wild Kingdom?
11: I see you're working with the big cats.
12: That's right, man. They're ferocious. Down, Garfield, are no tender victuals for you.
11: I'll bet you've made so much money that you've had to hire yourself a money man.
12: Yeah, man, and I've hired the best.
11: You mean the man who could quite possibly be the most beloved asset preservationist in the world.
12: That's right, man. David Ernest.
11: The money man with the money plan.
12: Yeah, Daddy-O, and you can call him toll free at 833-596-7233.
11: And those last four digits spell out the word safe.
12: Yeah, man. Mr. Jinx, stop that. That's disgusting.
11: Tell me, how did you get into this business?
12: Well, my Uncle Claude, who was also a lion tamer, taught me everything I know.
11: And what was your Uncle Claude's last name?
12: Badly.
11: Claude Badly.
12: Yeah, excuse me. I gotta go scoop out the litter box.
11: Make sure you get that joke while you're at it.
13: Harry, Harry, Harry, step right up and get your pardons right here. Are you a United States Senator or a member of Congress? Perhaps even a former Speaker of the House? Well, step right up, your pardons away. Have you been peddling your influence or maybe even hitting it big with insider trading? Then you need a pardon for anything from jaywalking to an attempted overthrow of the United States government. We've got a pardon just for you. Just pick up the little rifle and take aim at the little orange man's ear.
14: Oh, you missed me!
13: And we have a winner. Maybe a pardon's not for you. Well, you're in luck today. I have here a complete list of foreign countries without, I say without, an extradition treaty with the United States of America. You can go overseas, crawl under a rock, and rot away. We don't care. Just as long as you leave. We can even book you a flight with celebrities like Whoopi Goldberg, Cher, or Robert, what was his last name?
14: De Niro!
13: That's right, Robert De Niro. All the celebrities that are leaving the United States. Are you a friend, relative, or employee of someone who served in the Biden administration and you've never been charged with a crime? That's okay. You don't need to have committed a crime to get yourself a pardon. Step right up, get your pardons today.
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16: Welcome, Dana.
11: And tune in next week when we find out just who this Dano character is. He keeps talking about him, but we don't know who it is. That's next week on Asset Preservationist 5-0. Will someone tell me who Dano is, or have I got to wait till next week?
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1: She's unburdened by what has been, mostly because she never explained what it was in the first place.
19: I'm speaking.
1: She laughs before she answers a question, and sometimes that's the whole answer. She starts by saying, "Let me be clear," and then isn't, and somehow circles back to Let Me Be Clear.
0: He's a piece of
1: She talks about the significance of the passage of time, so long you actually feel it passing. She once defined time by saying it's the thing that passes over time. She once gave a speech about the importance of speeches.
9: I grew up a middle-class kid.
1: Her laugh comes out at the exact moment everyone else stops laughing. She once explained school buses to a room full of bus drivers, and the only thing they understood is that they are big and yellow. She leaves people more confused than before she started talking. Her speeches are so repetitive. After she's done with a campaign, every parrot in town can recite them. She can redefine a word 6 times before anyone realizes she never defined it. She only answers pre-scripted questions, and if someone dares to ask a real question, she starts laughing until someone comes and saves her.
15: They are stupid.
1: She once explained democracy as the thing we do when we do democracy. She is the most word salad woman in the world.
10: What a dumb.
16: Now, George Snuffleupagus interviews Adam Schifferbrain.
19: Senator, I know this subject matter is quite sensitive to you, but we have to talk about your watermelon head. I mean, come on.
20: It's enormous.
19: You do realize you have a weird-looking head shaped like a watermelon, right?
21: You know what, George? That is a Republican talking point, and I don't want to talk about it.
19: But at some point, you have to talk about it, Senator. I mean...
20: That's right, that's right.
19: And it's literally shaped just like a watermelon.
22: Wow, that thing's huge.
19: That is huge.
21: Can we just talk about something else, please? I can talk about Trump if you want.
19: We'll get there, Senator. First, let's talk about your pencil neck.
20: What?
19: How can you even hold that big watermelon head with that tiny little pencil neck?
21: You know what? This interview is over, George. Thank you.
23: You little pencil neck.
24: You see, if you take a pencil that's only red, looks like a pipe cleaner attached to a head, add a buggy whip body with a brain that leaks, you got yourself a grit-eating pencil neck geek.

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1: Who's this loser?
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6: 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All ideas and information should be discussed in detail with one of our qualified representatives prior to implementation.
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9: 1819 News.
10: State Senator Arthur Orr is weighing in on a recent lawsuit that was filed against Tommy Tuberville in Tuberville's bid to become Alabama's next governor. This is the second challenge against Tuberville regarding residency issues that must be established according to the Alabama state constitution in order for someone to run for governor. The first challenge was unanimously rejected by the Alabama Republican Party leadership in a recent official hearing where both sides were able to present their evidence. Orr was recently on WVNN with Dale Jackson after this latest challenge was filed in a Montgomery Circuit Court.
11: A lot's going to depend on the judge, but Montgomery Circuit Court, as you would imagine, is a very democratically friendly venue. I would think, you know, you got some challenges when you're in Montgomery Circuit Court. But as we know, if he loses there, then it would presumably go straight to the Alabama Supreme Court, and that would be a very favorable environment to the Republican nominee. There's really not at this juncture with the tax returns and other pieces of evidence that we've seen, here in the last couple of weeks. I think it's all, the fat lady sung on this thing, and we're moving forward.
10: I'll be back with more Alabama stories after this.
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10: A Fort Payne man has been indicted for the death of his wife. Ivan Lafferty is now facing capital murder charges in the death of Dominique Lafferty, who was found dead inside the couple's home in December of 2025. I'm Andrea Tyler.
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19: 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Morning has once again crept up from around the corner to leap out and tackle you like a defensive back bearing a serious grudge. But you're not one to shrink from a challenge. No, you're a grab the bull by the horns type. The kind who jumps in with both feet, counts your chickens before they hatch, and puts all your mixed metaphors into one metaphorical basket. Besides, you have everything you need to get the day started. A hot cup of Joe, a great attitude, and most importantly, Dixon and Vining on Talk 99.5 and Talk99.5.com.
20: And here we are, Dixon and Vining, on a Monday morning where we've got a chance of some severe weather this afternoon. 2 out of 5 on the severe scale. That goes all the way down from the top of the state down to Clanton. High of about 87. Tomorrow, mostly cloudy and 85. Mostly cloudy, 86. on Wednesday, and severe weather returns on Thursday.
7: Hi, everyone. Good morning.
20: Good morning, Valerie. 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Vance
7: here?
20: He is currently
7: live.
20: Talking about the first round of talks with Iran. He's in Switzerland, where it's 106 right now. Steve, give it a listen.
0: Those technical negotiations are going to continue over the weeks and days to come. We wanted to set up a structure for that so that you could have proper political oversight, but obviously, as much as this place is very beautiful, I can't stay here for the next 60 days. I'm about to go back home to the United States, but the technical teams are going to be working with proper oversight to make sure that we're accomplishing the objectives that matter for everybody. So those are the things that we wanted to accomplish. We came here. We did exactly that. The way that I think about it is very simple. We laid a very good foundation for a successful final deal. The final deal is the house. We set the foundation. We haven't built the house, but we've laid a successful foundation to get to a good place for the American people. I think it's important for all of us to appreciate how much was done, but honestly, there is still a lot to do as we continue to make progress on the nuclear talks, on the economic talks, as we continue to demine the straits and ensure that that flow of traffic continues to pick back up. A lot of progress, but still some work to do, and we're very committed to doing exactly that. So, with that, I'm happy to take a few questions from guys in the audience. I appreciate you guys being here. Let's start with you.
20: All right, let's skip this because it's always questions you can't hear. It's always a
7: difficult to make it out.
20: Yeah. Mm-hmm. I could have predicted exactly what he was going to say. We've got a great foundation and we've got a long way to go.
7: Yep,
20: that's pretty much what one expects.
7: And they're hoping to accomplish what they need to in the next 60 days. That's the deal.
20: Well, without the threat, the credible threat of violence, Iran wouldn't be here right now. Obviously, we did impact some violence upon them. But, you know, you're not going to get a good deal if you don't kind of keep the hammer down and say, guys, we can come back and do that anytime we want. Just
7: sure
20: so you know, you don't have any aerial defenses and, you know, you don't have a navy. So we'll show up and do whatever it is we have to do if that's what it takes. To make sure that you actually stay the course and get this thing done and don't just drag your feet for 60 days, which I think is what they probably would prefer to do if they could. That's kind of the Iranian way.
7: Yeah.
20: How long can we put this off for?
7: Yeah, well, and they have another 60 days, and then what happens beyond that? And do we get more accomplished other than the initial meetings that J.D. Vance went through over this weekend? And, you know, we just hope that we continue to make more progress.
20: Yeah.
7: The strait back open.
20: Mm-hmm.
7: Apparently, everything is moving swimmingly there.
20: Price of a gallon of gas.
7: There was a lot of talk back and forth about Iran, and we can close that. And Donald Trump said, no, you can't. And as a matter of fact, we'll charge a toll if you want to get into charging tolls.
20: That's right.
7: So we kind of said that. It's like, okay, can we both sides just open the dang Strait of Hormuz and let some tankers through there? Let's get that going again.
20: Come on, everybody.
7: Yeah.
20: Price of a gallon of gas, I saw it on the way in, $3.54. At one place. So that's, you know, and not even one of the cheapo places. That was just kind of a regular place. Mm-hmm. So I figure not too shabby. We are coming along nicely. I'll tell you what, why don't we just go ahead and get this ball rolling with...
21: And now, it's Dixon and Vining's top three things you need to know.
20: Flash flooding as heavy rain hammered central Alabama Saturday afternoon. Left trees down and cars stranded across Jefferson County. Saw some video of a car being floated away.
7: That happens when you don't know what's underneath the water.
20: Yeah, it just got picked up. No, this was actually out of somebody's driveway.
7: Oh, gracious.
20: Yeah, I mean, like, whoa, hey, what's going on here? My car's just sitting in my driveway, and now it's not. Now it's floating down the street. Like, hello. Multiple roads were completely flooded Saturday afternoon. Some areas still dealing with high water Saturday evening after some cities saw more than 6 inches of rain in just over an hour. Now, that's what I call a deluge. And guess what? More today.
7: Mm-hmm.
20: Possibly more today. Don't know about the downed trees, but I can tell you that we're definitely going to see probably a good bit of rain and some thunderstorms. This is the tail end of it, really. It looks like tomorrow and the rest of the week. They say, all right, there's a chance of rain every day. But those are those pop-up storms we're talking about.
7: Yeah, what we're talking about for today is just more of what we've been dealing with for the last, I don't know, couple of weeks. But North Alabama really looks like the bullseye, but it still doesn't, you know, it means that us, the folks in central Alabama, are still going to probably get some of this rain, and it'll be an afternoon, evening type deal. So we don't have to worry about it this morning, but later today, just, you know, be aware that we could have some of this heavy rain and some high winds.
20: Be weather aware.
7: Mm-hmm.
20: That's right. Minnesota is banning crypto ATMs. They've apparently seen a huge surge in scammers over there. as they used the machine to drain nearly $1 million from residents over the past few years. The machines, also called cryptocurrency kiosks, let people turn cash into digital currency quickly. That speed has made them a favorite tool for criminals who pressure victims during fake emergencies, legal threats, and romance scams. Grandma, I'm trapped in Mexico. Can you get some money to me? And then, you know, and with AI, it's becoming even scarier.
7: Yeah, because they take pieces of the voice mm-hmm. and send it to grandma, and grandma is sure that it's their granddaughter or son that needs help.
20: She's old and confused.
7: Well, consequently, don't fall for it.
20: Yeah.
7: Pick up the phone and call somebody.
20: Right.
7: A loved one. That person would be good.
20: Used to be they would have to ask for gift cards, which always was a little suspicious. Now they're saying cryptocurrency is the answer. It's like, all right. So, you know, Minnesota, home of the scammer, which I couldn't be prouder of because, you know, it's my home state. So the fact that they're like
7: they're in the news a lot here, yeah, Richard.
20: They really are.
7: King when it comes of the scamming to fraud and states. Scams.
20: Yikes. They have just said, you know what? We're going to do away with these cryptocurrency kiosks. No one can have them anymore. Because some people misuse them, nobody can have them anymore.
7: So you can't have nice things anymore.
20: Exactly.
7: It's a shame.
20: And Tulsi Gabbard, on her last day as DNI, released Fauci COVID documents that she says show, beyond a shadow of a doubt, that he lied to Congress, that he perjured himself, that he did, in fact, oversee gain of function there at the Wuhan lab, and that was very clearly the source of the Wuhan virus, a.k.a. Hong Kong flu, a.k.a. COVID, and that he should pay some sort of price. He got pardoned. He's not ever going to pay a price for this.
7: Well,
20: he's
7: I don't know. 85. That was that electric, the pen that Biden didn't sign that.
20: Yeah.
7: That was the auto pen.
20: I think you're going to have to make a pretty hard case for that. I don't know that you're ever going to get past that, but, this is why he was pardoned, because they knew that this stuff was going on. By the way, nobody, CNN not covering this, MS Now not covering this, NBC, ABC, even CBS not covering this. No stories about it in the New York Times. No stories about it in the Washington Post. Nobody is talking about this latest round of documents that was dropped by Tulsi Gabbard. Rand Paul is on X going, I told you. I told you so. I told you again and again and again, and nobody listened. I read the documents. He says this proves beyond a shadow of a doubt the man was lying under oath before the Senate, and he should have to pay a price for that. He won't, but there you have it.
7: And yes, he should. You talked to somebody that lost a loved one through COVID, and knowing that Dr. Fauci had the information that he had, and he lied to everybody about it, I can't fathom the pain that those people are going through. And knowing that he knew what he knew and he covered it up.
20: Mm-hmm.
7: And their loved ones could be alive if he had been honest from the beginning about what this was and how it spread and how bad it was going to be or not going to be and what people could do to help themselves. But he did everything he could to cover up his tracks.
20: On a broader note, there is some to-do about the getting the new Director of National Intelligence approved through the Senate. And I've heard a couple of interesting takes on this from people who have been in government and been in the intelligence community. And the most interesting take I've heard is this. Why is this person even a thing? We don't need this. This is something that came in after 9/11. It is completely repetitive. We already have, you know, if you've got a CIA director and an FBI director and they're able to talk to each other, you don't need a director of national. We have military intelligence. We have somebody in charge of that. We don't need this overarching, which, and by the way, this department, you know, has once again hundreds of people in it. You go, why?
7: Yeah.
20: We already have three branches of intelligence that are doing this job. We don't need this duplicative. If DOGE had been really looking closely, they probably would have done away with it.
7: Yeah, I think so, too.
20: It was unnecessary, but I think maybe people feel safer with it or whatever. I know Democrats are losing their minds over, oh, this new guy, he doesn't know how to do anything. He's never been in intelligence before. And I'm like, Chuck Schumer, you never held a real job before you got in Congress. I'm not sure you know what we're talking about. Mr. Bugs, MRBUGGS, they know what bugs you, and they're going to come out and take care of it for you. This is the season. You get the swarms, the termite swarms. You get the mosquito swarms. These bugs are bad, and they're going to remain bad for quite some time unless you get someone on the case to come wipe them out for you. And that is exactly what and who Mr. Bugs is. They will lay down that barrier, and they will kill the bugs inside, and they will reduce the mosquitoes, if that's what you want.
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0: 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Got a couple of notes here from people who say they cannot hear my voice on YouTube.
1: That has been fixed.
0: Was it a button that you had to push in there?
1: It was a button that was left undone over the weekend, and apparently my own microphone is the exact same way. So thanks to our weekend personnel.
0: All right.
2: Well,
0: here, I just finished saying
2: who that was.
0: I just finished saying nothing was set on fire over the weekend.
2: Thank goodness,
0: I was wrong,
2: there you
0: obviously.
2: Go. Well, we got it fixed early. That's good.
0: Hot diggity.
2: Way to fix it, Steve. That's why we have him in there.
0: That's why.
2: Thank goodness.
0: I knew there was a reason.
2: Speaking of fixing things, and sometimes you may not think of it as a fix, but to me, oh my goodness, talk about giving you peace of mind, and maybe it is fixing something or undoing what you've done. Talking about financial planning, if maybe you think that you've got all the answers to it, but this isn't something that you do every single day, Danny Knowles and the Knowles Group do this every single day, and that's why it's great to turn to them. When you need a customized financial plan put together, these are the guys you want to call, and maybe you got a chance to hear them over the weekend. They have a show on Saturday and Sunday, and just fantastic information there. But a lot of things you may not think about: the taxes, when to withdraw, what to invest in, health insurance, you've got kids, when do you want to retire? It goes on and on and on, and there's a lot of things involved in it. But the great thing is, Danny Knowles does this all the time. So yes, he knows exactly how to very quickly put this together for you. And then you put it aside and don't have to worry about it. 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
0: All righty, 6:23. Don't forget, we got some storms in the offing this afternoon, maybe 1, 2 o'clock this afternoon. Kind of be prepared to see some of that, maybe not, but, you know, looks right now like a 2 out of 5 chance for some severe weather. Did you have a good weekend? What'd you do?
2: I did. I had a very nice weekend. I tried to make Friday like Friday, even though we worked. You know, I tried to make it a holiday.
0: Sure.
2: So as soon as I got out of here, it was like, okay, I'm going to run to Costco, get a few things that I need, met some folks for dinner on Friday night, and then kind of took it easy over the weekend. It was really nice.
0: Ah, beautiful.
2: Yeah, it was.
0: Did you get a lot of rain on Saturday?
2: Saturday was, that was kind of, and then yesterday turned out to be gorgeous for Father's Day. I was like, wow.
0: Gorgeous.
2: Except for a little shower pop up here or there, but.
0: Gorgeous is a relative term. It was 95% humidity at my house, and I couldn't go outside.
2: If you have a pool or a lake or some body of water, maybe you got outdoors with Dad and enjoyed the day. Hopefully. Yeah.
0: That was nice.
2: Saw a little golf on Saturday, the U.S. Open. I watched that. Got a little bit of the USA soccer on Friday. I didn't get to see all of it, but I did flip it on for a minute just to go. Are they winning?
0: Watched that game from start to finish.
2: Wow.
0: Sat at Bob Baumhauer's and enjoyed actually a burger. I hadn't had a burger in a long time.
2: Yeah. Was it good?
0: And I was like, yeah, I think I'll go ahead. I hadn't eaten in, it seems like a day and a half at that point. I scarfed that thing down and watched Team U.S. beat Australia. Australia whining the next day about the refereeing. Saying, they called us for everything. I'm like, I watched the game. You guys are thugs. I mean, all you do is push people down. You got a lot of yellow cards, and you deserved them all because you just wouldn't stop pushing our players down, knocking them down, kicking them in the back of the head. I mean, you were just terrible. There was an offsides, and they still gave America the goal. No, they actually stopped, and they did a video review on it. Mm-hmm. And, look, you lost. You lost fair and square, 2-0.
2: Yeah,
0: and it's not like if we took that goal away, you'd have a fighting chance.
2: No.
0: You couldn't get the ball past the halfway mark on the field. You know, sorry guys, Team U.S. better than you. End of story.
2: And they play Thursday, right?
0: They play again Thursday night, 8 o'clock, I believe, is when it starts. Oh, yeah, I'm gonna have to stay up late. Later, went to the local, which I'd never been to, in Vestavia Hills. And I ran across Wit, who watches on YouTube.
2: Hi, Wit. Good morning.
0: Hope you're watching right now. Appreciate you being out there. Heard a fantastic band called Country Nova, three-piece group. I didn't even know these guys. That was weird. It's weird for me to go see a band and not know anybody in it nowadays. It seems like I always know at least one of the players. They opened up with Jimi Hendrix's Wind Cries Mary, and I mean the guitarist was just fantastic. Whole group was great. Saturday, Steve and I were at the Fine U function. It was for Fine U Foundation, which is Down syndrome. Again, here's a band. The band opening up was Minor Adjustment. Had previously been Reba's Finest, but they lost their lead singer and their drummer, so they had to make a minor adjustment, hence the name.
2: Right.
0: And I knew a bunch of those guys, too. I was just like, fun. How do I know all you people in these bands? This is so odd to me. But it was pouring rain when we started. I got there at 4:30, and it was like,
2: yikes.
0: Is this thing
2: so
0: is
2: this
0: happen?
2: An outdoor event? Indoor?
0: It was at Ferris.
2: Oh, okay.
0: Yeah. So, I mean, we were holding our breath on that, but the rain stopped at almost 6 o'clock on the dot. The first band took the stage, and it was great. You couldn't sit down. Everything was soaking wet, but, you know, people who brought their own chairs were able to unfold them and sit down and enjoy and relax and whatever. And then Departure, the Journey cover band. I don't need to see Journey.
2: Really?
0: I mean, that's how good these guys were.
2: Huh.
0: I mean, when they came out, they started off with Any Way You Want It, right? That's the way you need it. I was like, just like gobsmacked. I was like, this guy's, is there a record playing back there? Are they just lip syncing this? Because they had it down. Am I wrong, Steve? You were there.
1: Yeah, they nailed it. We were talking about it because saw them a couple of years ago, and it was almost, I don't know whether the lead singer was having kind of a bad night or whether he had just really kind of started this. But the difference between then and now, his voice is much clearer, and over that time, it has actually come to sound a little bit more like Steve Perry.
0: Oh, yeah.
1: I mean, it's crazy.
0: I was wondering, why didn't he go for the gig when they were trying to replace Steve Perry 20 years ago? But then this band
1: Maybe
0: just
1: he
0: started.
1: Wasn't old enough.
0: Yeah, well, he was 23, he said, when they started this band.
1: Oh, okay.
0: So he's 42 now.
1: Wow.
0: And still hitting.
1: So maybe he was having kind of an off night that couple of nights.
0: That would be my guess, is that he just would, because, you know, every time you'd go, like, he can't sing any higher than this, he'd take it up a notch. Gosh. And you're like, wow.
1: And maintain the note.
0: Yeah. I mean, this guy had a set of lungs like nobody's business. I talked to him a lot before the show. I didn't know he was the lead singer. I knew that he was part of the band, but I didn't know what instrument everybody played. So we were just sitting at the bar chatting about, you know, band stuff and career stuff and whatever. And then he takes the stage and is doing this. And I'm like, well, that's like a magic trick, you know, that you can open your mouth and make Steve Perry's voice come out.
2: It's amazing.
0: That was very, very impressive.
2: So y'all enjoyed it.
0: Had a great time. Good. Raised a lot of money for the Fine U Foundation. Gave away some cool stuff. Inhaled so much humidity that I was trapped inside on Sunday. I couldn't go anywhere or do anything.
2: That was it, huh?
0: Yeah, it was just like, oh, okay, well, I committed. I said I was going to be there, so I was there,
2: so
0: and I
2: did
0: it. And Sunday I sat inside with 3 dehumidifiers.
2: Yeah, whatever it takes, Richard. Huh?
0: 2 of them crank up 1.5 gallons of water every 6 hours, which means 3 gallons of water every 6 hours.
2: A little bit of breaking news before we go to the break. Former federal reserve chair Alan Greenspan has died at the age of 100.
0: Wow.
2: Did you know he was that old?
0: I didn't know he was still around.
2: I didn't
0: How about
2: either.
0: That? I had no earthly idea.
2: Yeah, we're just getting that breaking news as we speak.
0: He was married to a newswoman, if I recall.
2: I think you're right about that.
0: I'll look that up. Mm-hmm. 6:30, Dixon Devining, Talk 99.5.
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12: We have a traffic light out at Highway 280 and Highland Lakes Drive in Shelby County, the Oak Mountain area of Shelby County. And I'm Phil Carter in the traffic center.
13: Happy Monday. The unsettled weather pattern continues into the next week. We're dealing with daily rain chances, but this afternoon could see some strong storms as well. A level 2 out of 5 threat for severe weather is expected as a line of storms forms along a cold front boundary. This afternoon and evening, it'll move into central Alabama, elevating the risk for trees down and power lines as well as damaging winds are the main concern with this system. Have a way to receive weather alerts until the storms get here. We're dealing with another hot day, highs in the upper 80s under a mix of sun and clouds. Maybe see 30 through 40 meteorologist Emma Kate Cowan on Talk 99.5.
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14: One of our Apache helicopters went down near the Strait of Hormuz, and the pilots were retrieved and are safe. So that's the good news. But we're now finding out that the Iranians shot the Apache down. So Trump said, I have just been informed that last night the Iranians shot down one of our highly sophisticated Apache helicopters while patrolling over the Strait of Hormuz. So the question is, how does the president intend on responding?
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0: 635, Dixon of Dining, Talk 99.5. 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Most likely will be, though. 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Keir Starmer did resign. Prime Minister of Great Britain. Gave himself a three-month departure. He's like, yeah, but I'm not leaving till the end of summer.
1: Yeah, I think, you know, he pretty much said that he wants to wait and stay in place until the next person that takes over, and then he's out.
0: Right there.
1: Mm-hmm.
0: They're all kind of tired of him. They're like, how about now? What, can you leave now?
1: Yeah, they don't have anybody to step in just yet.
0: We can elect
1: if they had a successor, he said, I'll go as soon as you get a successor. I'm out.
0: He really likes his power, I'm here to tell you. And he's a real weasel. I mean, he's been a weasel for a long time. You know, Great Britain is now beginning to wake up to what a lot of Europe is waking up to. At the same time, the United States is starting to embrace socialism, you know, with people like Mamdani.
1: You can start with Mamdani.
0: Yeah.
1: Mm-hmm. And that list is beginning to grow.
0: He's got three people that he is supporting in primary elections tomorrow, including two city council members and one who would be the representative from that district in New York. And they're all proud socialists. And he is supporting that. At the same time that we are leaning in that direction, the rest of the world is going, who let all these immigrants in here? We got to get them out of here. This is crazy. These refugees, they're ruining our country. There's something called Restore Britain that is a movement that is, we have got to deport all of these illegal immigrants that have found their way in here.
1: Similar to what we did, the open border, the old time the Biden was here and the millions of people that came in, Trump said, nope, we're going to deport you. And the same thing needs to happen and there.
0: That is what is happening right now. They're talking about exactly that. While we're leaning into the socialism, they're going the other way as they look at the United States and go, those guys have the right idea. I love it.
1: Yep.
0: Donald Trump is suggesting that Cuba could follow a path similar to Venezuela, saying such a scenario is possible as his administration continues to shape its policy toward the communist-run island. I mean, he was asked specifically, do you see that happening? He said, yeah, it could. It really would come down to you've got to get the leader, you know, of Cuba out of there, and then you have to have somebody who is willing to take over, who is going to be a little more pliable and less communist.
1: And that's not always easy to do.
0: No, but it astounds me that you can't live in Cuba and not see what a hellhole it is. Every bit of footage that has ever come out of there shows you that, you know, you've got overgrown weeds, you've got buildings that are crumbling, people living in them.
1: It almost appears that nothing has happened there in 45 years.
0: Exactly.
1: The buildings, you're right, crumbling,
0: all
1: the infrastructure. I mean, it's just a bit of a hellhole right now.
0: Ancient vehicles. Who was it that went over there? I can't remember. It was the guy, same guy that broke the news on the scams up in Minnesota. He didn't really sneak into Cuba. He went into Cuba. They took all his photography equipment away, took away his cameras, took away his sound, everything that he was going to use to kind of capture the island. So he ended up doing it all on his cell phone. And he said the number of people that refused to talk to him out of fear was astounding.
1: Yeah.
0: But he did run across one or two generally older guys who were like, screw it, I'm tired. I'm just going to let it fly. And they were like, you know, we made enough money last month to afford a bottle of cooking oil.
1: Gosh.
0: That was it. That's all we had. Like, if you can't feed a family on a bottle of cooking oil, you know, they have the state-run grocery stores, which, of course, don't ever have, you know, there'll be one aisle that has a ton of stuff in it, and it's all stuff that nobody wants.
1: Yeah.
0: And then there'll be three aisles with nothing in them. And as soon as the, you know, the shipment shows up, because Cuba is, you know, it's an island nation, they produce sugarcane and cigars. That's about it. They're good at those two things, maybe some rum. but everything else has to be kind of shipped in. And when the shipment shows up and the truck gets to the store, it is gone within seconds. Like everybody just descends on it and it all gets taken away and you live on whatever it is you manage to get that week from the state-run grocery store, which isn't really a grocery store. It's just a, it's a hub where people show up to take things off the truck. I mean, it's crazy. They created their own currency and they get paid in Cuban currency, but everybody really uses American dollars. When you're really talking about doing commerce and business, it's all done in American dollars, which are smuggled into the country and are worth something, which is just bizarre, you know? Like, and you look at these, he goes, we get about 3 hours of power a day. 3 hours of power.
1: That's awful. That is just not acceptable.
0: No. How can you, and this just...
1: And then you wonder why they get in boats and try to flee to the U.S. This is the reason why.
0: This speaks volumes about how horrific man can be to man. Because the people who are in charge, they're doing fine.
1: It's the same thing in Iran. We're dealing this... Yeah. The exact same thing is going on with the leadership in Iran.
0: Except in Iran, they're doing it for religious purposes. In Cuba, they're doing
1: just
0: flat greed.
1: Yeah,
0: you know they're doing fine. They're living their lives. They're you know driving nice cars and they're eating great food and they're smoking fantastic cigars and they're living in beautiful homes, and they don't care that the rest of the country is a hellhole. They just don't care. You can't look around and not realize this country's a hellhole. Gosh, what could we do to fix it? We're not interested in fixing it. Look, we've got nice stuff. Why should we fix what they have? What kind of monster do you have to be?
1: That's the way it's been for
0: it's amazing
1: decades. Absolutely. It's terrible.
0: And to me, it's like people who abuse animals, you know, or you know, sexually assault children. You're just like, what kind of a nightmare monster do you have to be to even carry that in your heart that that's acceptable? You've got to be a truly horrific human being. And that's what the leadership of Cuba is. And that's what Maduro was in Venezuela.
1: Yeah, absolutely.
0: And we're certainly seeing it, yes, in Iran as well. And there's a nice strata over there in Iran. They do, you know, for all the God stuff they talk, you find a laptop there, it's going to be full of porn, I guarantee it. They found that, I mean, you know, when they shot Osama bin Laden, stacks of porn in his room. Stacks of porn. And he, oh, good Muslim. He's a good Muslim. He doesn't believe in that stuff. When they went and got the hijackers, the 9/11 hijackers laptops, loaded with porn, found out their last few days were spent in strip joints in New York City, stuffing dollar bills into the G-strings of strippers. And you go, oh, yeah, good, great Muslims, you know, not supposed to do any of that stuff. Don't believe in any of that stuff.
1: Apparently they do.
0: Hypocritical as hell.
1: Yep.
0: When you get right down
1: to it. It was Nick Shirley that went into Cuba and Minnesota.
0: Yeah.
2: But when you get your training from people like, you know, Hunter Biden, it's kind of understandable why you'd have that stuff on your laptop.
0: Trump did point out one major difference between Venezuela and Cuba. Venezuela has oil.
1: Yeah. What's Cuba got? Not a lot. Other than cigars. You might be able to turn it around and do something tourism-wise
0: it. Are you kidding? That would be
1: quite a destination if it gets fixed
2: up. It used to be.
0: Yeah.
1: Yeah. Long time ago.
0: Go watch The Godfather Part 2. It basically covers all of that. Yeah, it could be a resort island extraordinaire if they allowed it to be. But you would have to change the leadership and then let somebody like Trump move in and go, all right, here's what we're going to do. Or hire the contractors to figure out what goes where and how, you know, this building's going down. Everybody would have a job.
1: Oh, yes.
0: It'd be serving cocktails or dealing, you know, blackjack. But everybody would have a job. It'd be a far better place. I think they'd be happy. You know, when I went to Aruba, well before the Natalie Holloway situation, I was amazed at how many Arubans were working at these resorts and were happy to do it.
1: Yeah.
0: And all you have to do is leave the resort for about a half a day to see, I can see why these people like the resort. I can see this. That's a little slice of heaven.
1: Same with me with the Dominican Republic. And I was like, whoa, this is poor. Between the airport and your destination on that resort, you're like, please don't break down. This little cab, keep going.
0: Back to the resort. To the resort. That's where we're going to stay
1: for
0: the rest of
1: the Dominican, did you see that huge fire over the weekend?
0: What happened?
1: Massive fire, 1,700 tourists had to be evacuated.
0: Wow.
1: One person died, and I think that there were some tourists that were also injured in it. But I was like, Oh my goodness, you don't even think about that.
0: No.
1: How they would put something like that out.
0: Hmm. And was it at one of the resorts, I assume?
1: Yeah, it was a resort.
0: Holy cow. Mm-hmm. I've never been to the Dominican Republic, and now I'm not going.
1: Well, maybe you won't go now.
0: Now that I know that it's in danger.
1: Between
0: of
1: that
0: fire.
1: And people dying from drinking whatever alcohol was in their room, you might want to just avoid that.
0: Just run. Mm-hmm. Run for the hills.
1: Yeah.
0: ETAC Communications, ETAC.cc. 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

0: Talk995.com. It is Dixon. It is Vining. It is Monday morning. And it looks like we've got some severe weather coming our way this afternoon. Not sure exactly what time, 1 o'clock, 2 o'clock, something like that. It will be drifting in from the north.
1: Yeah, and it looks like North Alabama is kind of the issue. The north, and it's kind of odd. The northeast corner is the bullseye for this severe weather. We'll probably get some of this rain. And y'all hang in there because a couple more days of it. Mm-hmm. And then it looks like it will go back to the normal summer pattern of just maybe a pop-up.
0: Potential.
1: Normal storm in the afternoon.
0: Potential pop-up storms. Man, I could definitely use some dry, you know? I mean, like I said, 3 gallons every 6 hours of water coming out of the air in my house, which means 12 gallons a day.
1: That's a lot of water.
0: It's a half gallon every hour.
1: Good gracious.
0: Just coming out of the air. That's creepy to me. Like, this is what we're breathing? We're breathing all this water in?
1: A little of it is okay.
0: Yeah, and you would think that once you, you know, once you get rid of some of it, now we are down, I'm around 51% humidity in the house this morning. It was hovering in the 70s for a while there, and I managed to get it down to like 51 or so. But once this rain comes, there's no telling. No telling.
1: Yeah.
0: Jerry, angry trucker.

0: Says, good morning, y'all. Next Saturday, my daughter wants to take me to Jack Brown's Burger and Beer for a belated Father's Day burger. I was wondering if any of you have been there and how you liked it. Hope you all have a great day.
1: Never been.
0: I have not been there. Steve, Jack Brown's?
2: I didn't even know it existed, so okay. No, I haven't been there.
0: All righty.
1: Sorry, we are zero help to you, Sean. Or Angry Trucker.
0: Angry Sean. Trucker, sorry. Mm-hmm. Cannot help you there.
1: Yep.
0: Good luck. Hey, why don't you do this? Tell us how it worked out.
1: Yeah. Let us know. Is it any good?
0: Tony says, the U.S. doesn't need a war with Cuba. That would be a war that would be over in about 35 minutes.
2: And who said we were going to war with them?
0: Yeah, nobody. Not that I know of, anyway. Jeff says, Cuba could be a resort just to go see all the old cars.
1: Oh, boy.
0: It's like a...
1: Yeah, you could... Hey, we're filming this old movie. Where do we get the cars? Oh, we'll just run down to Cuba and grab a couple. Right.
0: You'll have to refurbish them because they just haven't had new parts or anything to them in quite some time.
1: Some of them are rusted.
0: Yeah. And people say it's because, well, it's because the U.S. won't trade with them. That's what the problem is. Yeah, because no other country on earth has cars, as you know.
1: Right.
0: No other country has cars that they could sell. Mm-hmm. The reality is they just don't have any money. There's no money there. They have ruined it. This is what communism looks like, guys. This is what communism looks like. Florida authorities have charged two unlikely drivers with street racing. William Bosworth pulled over after he was reportedly clocked going 110 miles per hour on State Road 48 with a 45-mile-per-hour speed limit. Oh. He was going 110.
1: Whoa.
2: But did he win the race?
0: Well, he claims he was not street racing.
2: Oh, did he?
0: The 85-year-old said he was out really? For a drive when another car swerved at him. Bosworth said the driver of the other car, 57-year-old Philip Signorino, they're both facing charges of street racing and dangerously speeding more than 50 miles per hour.
1: 85-year-old out for a good time.
0: Signorino said that his Corvette wasn't capable of reaching speeds that high, but the 85-year-old William Bosworth was driving a silver Nissan. And he said, I'm just out enjoying my favorite toy.
1: That's fun.
0: Mm-hmm. Records show both men denied they were racing against each other, and they'd both posted bond. I guess when you get to be 85, if you
1: get like a 350Z or something like that,
0: I don't know. Oh, I don't know what it
1: I'm
0: is.
1: I'm looking at the video. He's smoking a cigar as the window's down, and he's talking to the police officer. I'm like, dude,
2: not a care in the world.
1: Yeah, be careful. You could go to jail for that excessive speed.
0: I'm 85. I stopped caring about some time ago.
1: It looks like it may be a Mitsubishi Eclipse, but if it says a Nissan, I don't know.
0: Yeah.
1: Maybe it's one of the Zs.
0: Gotta be a Z.
1: That is so much fun, but dangerous too.
0: Yeah.
1: If he was up on the interstate, that's one thing. But if you're in the speed limit's 45 miles an hour and you're doing 110,
0: yeah,
1: well, that's a little dangerous. You're going to kill somebody.
0: Yeah. Or somebody's going to kill you.
1: Yeah, one of the two. Or that tree's going to find you.
0: Speed does kill, guys, in case you didn't understand this, because your reaction time just can't keep up with going 110. I mean,
2: the speed itself doesn't kill. It's the sudden stop you hit something.
0: That's exactly right. Yes. It is the sudden stop. It's the inability to swerve or take whatever action is necessary when something gets in your way. And that is why and I've talked to several state troopers about this, friends of mine, who I asked, what is the number one cause of accidents? They always say speed. It's speed, man. It's always speed. You know, there's a reason why we have these speed limits. And they also gave me the heads up that, you can get by with about 9 miles over the speed limit. They won't pull you over for 9 miles. You go 10 miles over, they're going to get, here you go.
1: Yeah. So. Yeah. And you don't want to go that speed where, again, you could get handcuffs and taken to jail.
0: You
1: don't want any of that in your life.
0: Especially for your insurance. My goodness. That insurance rate goes sky high. This is a big story that I don't really understand why an Iowa news anchor quit live on air. I want to say it was Saturday morning. And he went on a diatribe about sanitized news and trying to bring you the real news and, being more transparent, et cetera, et cetera, et cetera. I'm like, first off, you're a local news station.
1: Right. This guy thought a lot of himself.
0: I guess so.
1: Or he just got frustrated. I don't know which. I can understand day in and day out that they're like, here, read this. This is what you're going to do. You don't have an opinion. You can't really change the story. Here it is. Just do it. Just do the story we give you.
0: It's a little bit like, you know, well, I mean, Scott Pelley getting all bent out of shape with his bosses at CBS and being shown the door. And maybe that was like the precursor to this, that he was kind of like, I want to be that guy, too. I want to stand up for my morals and my, you know. You go, well, okay, which way are you leaning that you're unhappy with what's going on? Because local news in general tends to be pretty straightforward. It tends to give you the news that is the news. You know, our Birmingham local anchors, they'll come on and they'll give you the death count in Birmingham, but they're not going to say, and we all believe that it's Mayor Woodfin's fault. You know, nobody is saying the police are doing a terrible job. They're just giving you the straight facts. Here's what's going on. Now, there may be some people who think the police are doing a great job working for that news organization, and some people who think they're doing a crap job. There may be people who think that Woodfin is doing a wonderful job of running the city, and people who think he's doing a crap job of running the city. But you never hear about it, not from the local anchors. Now, you will on CNN, you know, they'll talk about on national politics. They have no problems inserting their opinion into any and every story. They're doing a story on the reflecting pool, and they just said five people have been arrested for allegedly vandalizing the reflecting pool. And it's like, well, was it vandalized or not?
1: It was vandalized.
0: Okay, so so it definitely was vandalized, and now five people have been arrested. The question is, are these the five people who vandalized the pool? Well,
1: correct.
0: There are cameras everywhere
1: on
0: that mall with good reason, because there used to be a lot of crime there. And they had to, you know, I mean, people would go jogging and walking, whatever, at all hours of day and night. So they had to have, like, cameras to make sure that people were being, you know, safe and they could catch the
1: bad guys. And now they have security all over the place.
0: They have security everywhere to keep an eye on that.
1: Jeez.
0: Yeah, we'll get into the reflecting pool story a little bit later. But, you know, again, this is weird to me that here's this guy getting on some moral high horse and... this is why facts matter, and that's what we do. We have to take people out of their bubbles and comfort zones and make them think about the world we all live in and blah, blah, blah. And I'm like, what are you talking about?
1: Maybe he's hoping that doing this little move that he made will get him a bigger, better job. But I have news for Dustin Nolan. Probably not.
0: His wife still works at that station. They did the show together.
1: Mm.
0: And they won a Mid-America Emmy Award for Best Morning Show.
1: Well, there you go.
0: Yeah.
2: I don't think they're going to repeat that.
0: Probably not.
1: Think that's over with.
0: I don't know. It seems like there's always other people in the media who are like, yeah, you go, Queen. Well, not always Queen. But, you know, they're, I was like, yeah, this guy's saying what we're all thinking. I'm like, what are you thinking?
1: What was it?
0: Yeah.
1: You know, if you felt that way, why don't you stay there and make a difference and try to...
0: I read the whole statement.
1: Move it in a different direction, if that's how you feel.
0: I didn't see anything there that was earth-shattering. And it's big news. It's on the front page of every big web. Whoa, this guy quit and he gave him what for? No, he didn't.
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5: The Judiciary Committee within the U.S. Senate has advanced the nomination of an Alabama man to be the next U.S. attorney for the Southern District of Alabama. Sean Costello was nominated by President Trump. The committee voted to recommend him to the full Senate for consideration. U.S. Senator Katie Britt outlined Costello's experience that he now brings to the table in this next position.
6: He has been serving this district for over 20 years. During that time, he's rose through the ranks as the chief of the criminal division in 2018, and he's been serving as the interim U.S. attorney since 2021. Prior to his time in office, he served for several years here at Maine Justice in D.C. He was also a legislative aide to both Senators Richard Shelby and Jeff Sessions. During his time as a federal prosecutor, he has tried 28 cases to final verdict and has pursued cases on a wide range of criminal conduct, including child exploitation, national security, terrorism, drug trafficking, human trafficking, and corporate fraud.
5: I'll be back with with more Alabama stories after this.
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5: A judge in Jefferson County has approved the consolidation of two cases when it comes to defendant Damian McDaniels. He is charged with a mass shooting and a murder-for-hire shooting that occurred in Jefferson County within 24 hours of each other. The first occurred at Five Point South in Birmingham, the other at East Lake Neighborhood. There were four people killed and over a dozen injured in those two shootings. I'm Andrea Tuck.
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1: 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Hope you had a fantastic weekend. And dads, hope you had a great Father's Day. Partly cloudy today is what we've got. 60% chance of rain, a high of 88. Some of those storms, look out for a little later on this afternoon. Strong to severe storms, especially for the northern half of our state. That is possible today. Then it looks like partly cloudy on Tuesday with a 50% chance of rain, high 89. Mostly sunny Wednesday, 30% chance of rain and a high of 87. And then it looks like from Thursday on, we begin to get back into a more summertime weather pattern, which, by the way, today, the first full day of summer, I believe it is. Kicked it off yesterday, maybe?
0: I think you're right.
1: So, anyways, yes, once we get through these next couple of days, then we get into that, hey, I had a pop-up shower. Well, you know, that's typical summer weather here in Alabama.
0: That's Alabama.
1: But today could be a little sketchy. And again, it's even possible for a spin-up tornado, mostly the northern half of our state. But that doesn't mean Birmingham's out of the out of the view of maybe some bad weather this afternoon. No,
0: they're saying all the way down to Clanton we could be in trouble here. We'll see, but keep an eye out and try not to be on the road during the danger time, if possible. 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I neglected, by the way, when I was talking about being out there at the Fine U Foundation fundraiser at Ferris. We have a ton of fans out there. I mean, I was approached all night by people who are like, oh, I love your show. We listen every day. I watch you on YouTube. You guys are great. Couldn't get my day started without you, et cetera. Yeah. And at the end, a lovely woman named Mandy approached me and said, I just had to say hi and tell you I love your entire station. I listen to you all day. Her husband was like, she just would have tossed and turned all night if she didn't come over.
1: And we don't mind that. I think some people are hesitant to do it. Like the gentleman that bought lunch, he was talking about that he wanted to come over and get a selfie. Y'all, we're fine with that. We're nothing special, and we love to hear that. You know, we've got people out there that, because that's you know that's the one time we get to really hear it. Otherwise, we don't know it.
0: Yeah, I mean, we see texts and we do get the occasional phone call, but in the morning people are busy. You don't have time to pick up the phone and sit on hold or whatever. Valerie's absolutely right. Come over, say hi, tell us how much you love us, get a picture, and then get the hell away from us, okay? Just go, all right?
1: No, that's we don't mind. And I think people are like, well, they're having dinner. I don't want to bother them.
0: No, you're welcome to come over, and I'll split my food with you.
1: Yeah.
0: That's how much
1: I'll share
0: love
1: a
0: our
1: wing
0: listeners.
1: With you. How about that? A fry and a wing.
0: Because we care.
3: And now, it's Dixon and Vining's top three things you need to know.
1: We have made great progress on peace talks. J.D. Vance took off to Switzerland over the weekend. We've already heard from him this morning. You heard that just as we got on the air at 6 o'clock this morning. But those high-level talks are underway. The topics, of course, to be discussed include clarifying some of the confusing messaging from Iran on the Strait of Hormuz and efforts to keep the strait open. Vance said that there have been some robust discussions that have taken place over the nuclear deal. And they're saying now that they've agreed to have inspectors come into Iran to look at some of those areas and facilities where they were trying to get nukes together to be able to use. So that's good news. President Trump has said that he will take control. This is something that he said over the weekend. It's probably changed now with some of what's going on, but said that he would take control of the strait and impose tolls if diplomatic talks with Iran fail. The U.S. has Iran agreeing to a 60-day talk that will continue. So we're in that 60-day window. It looks like things are progressing. Let's hope that they keep going and there's not that problem. There's also a ceasefire now between Israel and Hezbollah or Lebanon, and that hasn't happened since, I believe, March 2nd.
0: Been a long time.
1: So that's good news, too.
0: Been a long time. Now, this is interesting. The U.S. sent a small delegation. You know, it was, four or five people to do this negotiating. Iran sent the field. I mean, they have got everybody and anybody got onto a plane and carpooled over there. Why they sent so many people, I have no earthly idea. They don't need all of those people, or maybe they do, because some of them represent half the government and the other represent, you know, the religious leadership, and they need to have both sides agreeing on things. But, I mean, they sent a ridiculous number, like 20 people, to a negotiation that was supposed to be three or four.
1: Maybe they thought that looked powerful. Maybe I don't know. Maybe that was a power move.
0: And look,
1: the U.S. is like, these are the people we know that can get this done. And J.D. Vance has already said, look, I've about done what I need to do here. I'm about to head back to the U.S.
0: Yeah.
1: This delegation from the U.S. can take it from here.
0: Yeah. What they want more than anything, Iran, they want some money. They are broke right now. And stopping the strait, you know, not letting anybody through. Not letting them go, having our naval blockade, and then no oil sales, nothing. I mean, they are bone dry. They are at the bottom of the bank account, and so they are desperate. So I think they thought that they could come here and negotiate for money immediately.
1: The U.S. is like, dudes,
0: we're 60 days away from even talking about money.
1: If you want to do this deal in like 2 weeks or 30 days instead of 60 days, okay, then maybe there's a little time. But we know you have a pattern.
0: Yeah.
1: You've got a pattern that we have seen over decades,
0: yep.
1: And we know how you operate, and you've got to show us the goods.
0: As soon as you get what you want, suddenly all bets right, are off. We see how that works.
1: That's a little scary. Britain's Prime Minister Keir Starmer announced today that he will resign his position following a revolt inside the Labour Party. The revolt was over local election losses, the resignation of government ministers, and pressure from their own cabinet. Starmer says he will step down as soon as a successor is chosen. Part of his problem got worse after a dispute with President Trump over the conflict with Iran earlier this year. Remember, he first told Trump that the U.S. would not, that they wanted to use the British bases for military operation.
0: Mm-hmm.
1: And Starmer said no, just flat out said no. So Trump pretty much publicly criticized him for that, going, look, We're all, you know, allies here. We need a little help. We just want to be able to land at your military bases. And they told us no.
0: Yep.
1: And Trump he's not going to forget that for a while. And I'm sure that there were plenty that got an earful over there. But here's the thing. Those that are over in Britain didn't want the U.S. to land those planes there. And then once Keir came back and said, oh, yes, you can use our bases, they were, so he got it from both sides.
0: Yeah.
1: He got it from his own people because they finally allowed it, and he got it from Trump because Trump was saying we'd like to use it, and he was saying no at the time. And then finally when he said yes, then the both sides are like, oh my gosh.
0: Yeah.
1: And so that was a not really a win-win on either side.
0: Now, flip-flopping is a great way to tick everybody off.
1: Yep,
0: you know,
1: it sure is.
0: There were people in Great Britain when he originally said no that were like, let him use the bases.
1: Mm-hmm.
0: What's wrong with you? Keir Starmer, not popular, obviously. That's why he got, you know, thrown out. So, and he's going to stick around for 3 more months. There's just nothing quite like hanging out where you're not wanted.
1: No, he may go sooner than later. I think so. And we talked about it a little bit about the bad weather over the weekend. Flash flooding, huge issue for many residents in Jefferson County. I saw video after video after video of people's backyards turning into just a ginormous river, wondering how much higher that was going to go.
0: Mm-hmm.
1: Trees down, cars stranded. Some parts of the county saw, and I'm talking about Jefferson County, more than 6 inches of rain in a very short period of time, and that's why you saw a lot of the flooding areas like Mountain Brook and downtown Fultondale, Graysville experiencing flooding of some of those storms. And rain is going to be a factor again today. So those of you that maybe dealt with it over the weekend, be careful, because today could be another one of those days. I got out, I think it was Saturday afternoon, to go get a bite to eat in the Cahaba Heights area. I was down I'm in Shelby County. And I came up, and as I was driving through some of these areas at about 3:30, 4 o'clock, I mean, rain just, the river's coming down the sides of mountain where I'd never seen it before. And I was like, ooh, maybe this wasn't a good idea to come into this part of town. But it was wicked. And for those of you that had to deal with it, I hope you didn't get water in your house. But, you know, a lot of these little streams and rivers, when they get that much rain, come up into people's backyards and sometimes make it into parts of the house. And you're like, oh, gosh.
0: Swell up. I've been to Ferris a number of times. Saturday night, there's a ditch that runs behind Ferris that's next to the railroad tracks. It was a raging river. I mean, it was absolutely full of water, and that water was moving fast. I was like, well, I've never seen that before. So that was trustful. And the animals started to pair up back there. It was
1: two
0: weird.
1: By two, here we go.
0: Scary. Yeah.
1: Somebody build that boat quick.
0: 715 with Dixon and Vining. 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
11: Couple of things going on. Roadwork today on Pelham Parkway at Martin Street, right shoulder block till 4:30. And we have a traffic light out in Shelby County, 280 at Highland Lakes Drive. I'm Phil Carter in the traffic center.
12: Happy Monday. The unsettled weather pattern continues into the next week. We're dealing with daily rain chances, but this afternoon could see some strong storms as well. A level 2 out of 5 threat for severe weather is expected as a line of storms forms along a cold front boundary. This afternoon and evening, it'll move into central Alabama, elevating the risk for trees down and power lines, as well as damaging winds are the main concern with this system. Have a way to receive weather alerts until the storms get here. We're dealing with another hot day, highs in the upper 80s under a mix of sun and clouds. Maybe see 30 through 40 meteorologist Emma Kate Cowan on Talk 99.5.
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0: Yeah, he's a real doctor, like Jill Biden's a real doctor. Dr. Love.
1: Mm-hmm. I'm questioning her love for her husband. That's what I'm questioning. Anybody that would put a decrepit guy back out thinking, I just want to go, what's wrong with you, Jill?
0: I don't need Dr. Love so much, just Dr. Like. It's not that serious.
1: Is that it?
0: Send over Dr. Like.
1: I think that song would be so different.
0: It really would.
1: Yeah.
0: Yeah, 721, Dixon Devine, Talk 99.5, talk99.5.com.
1: Hey, you want to get out on the water? All right. Well, look, we're in summer. This is it. 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They know all about boats. They know all about Suzuki engines. And a lot of people go, well, why Suzuki? Okay, well, that 7-year limited warranty is one of the deals. The other thing is this is a very quiet engine, very dependable engine. It'll get you up and get you where you need to go. Fuel efficient, yes. And so this is one of the many reasons to deal with Rodney's Marine when you are thinking about purchasing a boat.
0: Oh, yeah. Or renting a boat, for that matter. You know, if you feel like getting out of the lake for a day just to find out what it's all about, you can count on Rodney's Marine. They do have a lovely array of rental boats, new fleet that they like to get in there every couple of years. All Suzuki powered, of course. And yeah, the extra 2 years. Just, it's there to make you aware that Suzuki really backs up their product, believes in their product, and you can feel assured when you buy a Suzuki motor for your boat or up power with a Suzuki motor. The Boat Whisperer is sitting right there on Lake Logan Martin, Highway 231 in beautiful Cropwell, but they do deliver to every lake, as Valerie says. It is Rodney's Marine, rodneysmarine.com, 525-1500 on the telephone, and check out their Facebook page, too.
1: Yeah, rodneysmarine.com.
0: I'm going to read you a quote, and I want you to tell me who said it.
1: Okay.
0: I really truly believe this. We each have light inside of us, and we need to know that...
1: Okay, you can stop right there.
0: Yeah.
1: I think when you said light inside of us, that just stopped. Everybody stopped right there.
0: Uh-huh. Well, who said it?
1: I think that this is an easy one.
0: Yeah.
1: Because I think there's word salad after it.
0: Oh, you think so?
1: Keep going.
0: And we need to know that that is what inspires our hope as much as anything external to ourselves.
1: Uh-huh.
0: When we feel that and not allow an election or an individual to dampen that light, and instead let that light kind of carry us in particular through moments of darkness, we not only act on that hope, but we inspire that hope in each other. And in particular, at this moment, it is so important that we not only have hope, but that we understand that that should be a verb.
1: Jeez. Good Lord, help us. If this woman was that close to becoming president.
0: She was close.
1: That close.
0: Kamala Word Salad Harris was a little too close for my comfort.
1: Way too close.
0: To becoming president of the United States. Does she not know that hope is a verb as well as a noun? Is she not aware of that? It's
1: hope
0: like loan.
1: Change.
0: Yeah, you know, it's like
1: glom
0: loan.
1: On to that.
0: Loan is both a noun and a verb. You understand how that works. Faith. She said faith should be a verb. It's like that's also, yeah. Mm-hmm.
1: I bet she got, well, maybe not A. Well, A for effort on papers that maybe she had to write in college. Oh, maybe she didn't write those. Mm. But anyways, my point is this, is that she could go round and round and round. And does she hear her, what she's saying? There's just words coming out and they have no meaning.
0: Mm-hmm.
1: None.
0: She was being interviewed by Don Lemon, so it was really kind of difficult to decide who was the dumber of the two people in the room there.
2: Sure, some hard-hitting questions on that, though.
0: Oh, no question about it. Yeah, he was probably really pitching the softballs on the regular to her. Right now, she is front runner for the Democratic nomination in 2028. Unbelievable, but she just recently pulled into the lead. And you look at this and say, part of me is like, oh, please make her the candidate.
1: Part of me says, yeah, oh, please. But once again, look at how close. They threw her in at the very end.
0: I know.
1: And then you're looking, well, again, we don't trust a lot of the polls. There's only a few out there maybe that might have some, you know, they might be legit. But what we saw was like, could this possibly be this close? How anybody could look at this as a real candidate, and she's this close in the polls with Donald Trump.
0: Mm-hmm. Here's the good news. She had 100 days, right? And remember, for the first, gosh, I want to say it was 50. It was probably less, but at least for the first month, she was not going to do an interview. I mean, she was going to do these events. She was going to go up.
1: She was going to pull a Joe Biden is what she was doing.
0: This was the plan.
1: Yeah.
0: Until the mainstream media began criticizing her, saying, well, why doesn't she answer questions? Can she not sit down and answer some questions? We all want to talk to her, and she's refusing to do it. So she finally scheduled a couple of interviews, one of which was with Bret Baier.
1: Mm-hmm.
0: She thought she could do the, oh, you know, Who's Your Daddy podcast or whatever the hell it is. And the more she got in front of cameras, unscripted, and answered questions, the less America liked her. You saw her poll numbers actually drop.
1: And I think she knew that, and that's why she didn't want to do the interviews.
0: I agree.
1: I think that people behind the scenes were going, no, don't do this. Word salad queen, don't do this. This is going to be worse for you. If you go back and hide like Joe Biden did through the last election, do what he did, you have a better chance than if you get in front of cameras and you fall flat on your face. And that's what she did.
0: Well, J.D. Vance is extremely well-spoken. He is media savvy. Mm-hmm. I mean, he went on The View, and even CBS was like, he did a really good job. Like, he was impressive on The View. He looked good. He was on Gutfeld the other night. I'm just like, geez, this guy's going everywhere. You know, he is going to show up at every possible opportunity. No question he's running in 28. If he is the Republican candidate, and I have reason to believe he will be, and she is the Democratic candidate, well, he's already got experience of debating her.
1: Mm-hmm.
0: He'll stand and answer questions endlessly like Trump. And with Trump, you get the feeling it's ego. And with J.D. Vance, you get the feeling
1: that.
0: It feels like he's doing it because you want answers, and he's going to keep giving them to you as long as you ask, you know?
1: Well, and I mentioned to you off the air the other day, go back with the debate with Tim Walz and watch how J.D. Vance manipulates, and not so much manipulation, but he knew exactly what he was doing with Tim Walz because he was kind to Tim.
0: Mm-hmm.
1: He knew that Tim would struggle through that debate,
0: mm-hmm.
1: and he did.
0: Yeah.
1: But yet he was able to get Tim on his side at the end of the at the end of the debate, or halfway through the debate. Tim Walz was, you know, pretty much going, oh, this is J.D. Vance is a wonderful guy. He got him to do those things based on the way that he performed during that debate and how he treated Tim Walz.
0: Yeah.
1: It was masterful what
0: really
1: he did.
0: It really was. He's great at this. So I don't think if Kamala does go for the nomination, gets the nomination, I don't think she's going to be able to run a basement campaign. I think America is once again going to say, you need to get out here and talk to people. And here's the one thing I can be assured of. She's not going to get better at it between now and then.
1: No, she's not.
0: This is proof
1: what she just did.
0: No. She doesn't prep. She doesn't do research. She refuses to prepare herself for anything and consequently gets shellacked anytime she gets out in public. Kind of funny.
2: But man, does she love an essay question.
0: Oh, boy.
1: She's getting F's on those essays if that's how she's answering them.
2: Yeah, but here's the thing. I need a 1,500-word essay, and she's going, 1,500 words?
1: I got that.
2: Yeah.
1: No problem. Mm-hmm. I'll just repeat.
0: It was a very, very, very, very, very, very, very good book. How many words is that?
3: Call or text us straight from our app. This is Talk 99.5.
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10: We have debris on 65 South at I-22. That's exit 265A. Look out for that. Road work Pelham Parkway at Martin Street. Right shoulder block till 4:30. I'm Phil Carter in the traffic center.
11: Happy Monday. The unsettled weather pattern continued into the next week. We're dealing with daily rain chances, but this afternoon could see some strong storms as well. A level 2 out of 5 threat for severe weather is expected as a line of storms forms along a cold front boundary. This afternoon and evening, it'll move into central Alabama, elevating the risk for trees down and power lines, as well as damaging winds are the main concern with this system. Have a way to receive weather alerts until the storms get here. We're dealing with another hot day, highs in the upper 80s under a mix of sun and clouds. Maybe see 30 through 40 meteorologist Emma Kate Cowan on Talk 99.5.
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0: The other day I was at the park wondering why a Frisbee gets larger as it gets closer to you, and then it hit me.
1: Well, see, Mo, these are the jokes.
2: You watch, you know, that's
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2: what
1: are
2: happens.
1: The jokes, Mo.
0: Okay.
1: Valerie doesn't get it, though. Whatever, Mo.
0: Maybe she doesn't get it because she doesn't want it. You ever stop to think of that? She's been inoculated against it. That's the possibility.
1: Could be.
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0: hurt. Talk995.com. Dixon and Viney. Rain this afternoon, heavy possible, really threatening. Some bad storms could be coming our way, especially if you live north of the city. Those of you southern may get away with it. I don't know. It's, you know, we really don't know just how far down it's going to come.
1: Yeah. Parts of Tennessee, Arkansas, I mean, there's some really bad storms with a lot of lightning in that. But that's what's coming across and will hit Alabama. Tennessee, as I said, getting it now. North Mississippi getting it. But this is looking pretty significant as to what's coming in to Alabama, and I'm showing you that video of it. So, y'all, just be careful. A little later on today, yeah, as Richard said, it could get a little iffy, a little dicey.
0: Nasty.
1: A little dicey.
0: Yeah.
1: Never dicey when you're dealing with Craig over at Birmingham Broker. You know exactly what you get because we've been talking about him for 10 years. 10 years we've been saying, look, if you have a used vehicle, don't do what a lot of people do. And I know sometimes it's the easy thing and you get excited because you get down to the car dealership and there's that new vehicle you want. And you're like, just trade it. Don't do it. Spend just a couple of minutes taking your vehicle down to Birmingham Broker and let Craig tell you what they think they can sell the car or truck or SUV for you and get more money out of that vehicle. So then you can go buy your next vehicle. It is a simple, easy process. They know how to do it. They know how to list it and find the buyer and handle all the paperwork so you don't have to. And that's one of the reasons that when I got ready to sell my car, I told Craig, I said, I'm coming to see you. I'm going to drop this car off. I want you to sell it for me. And he did it so quickly and got it listed and sold it. And he goes, hey, I got your check for you. 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
0: It is 7:36 with Dixon and Vining. And last, well, I guess it was 2 weeks ago, really. We tasted a Hershey's Kiss was strawberry ice cream cone.
1: It's delicious.
0: Right? Yeah. It really was our favorite thing that we really tried good. That day. We tried three different things, and that was just amazing. And I realized I don't really do that much with Hershey's Kisses. Now, I buy them at Christmas time, and I keep them in a bowl on my credenza. I've been doing it for years. Right now, it's just out of habit. And then, you know, if I don't eat them over the course of the Christmas season, which is generally from day after Thanksgiving until the Epiphany, January 6th. And I bag them back up and I throw them in the cabinet and maybe I'll eat one every once in a while. Great thing about a Hershey's Kiss is you can eat one.
1: Yeah.
0: And you can walk away, you know?
1: They're wrapped. It's hard to do that, but okay.
0: No, I can do that.
1: And I need like maybe three.
0: I'm good.
1: I'll be good with three.
0: I can do one.
1: Good.
0: Yeah. But I realized I buy the same ones every year, just buy the red and green, maybe silver wrapped ones. I never go out of my way to look for other flavors and things. I never really thought of Hershey's Kisses as something that had flavors, but obviously they do. They get a ton of them.
1: Yeah, that strawberry was good.
0: Other than chocolate,
2: thank
0: right?
2: You.
0: Yeah, I mean, obviously. Do you guys do the flavor thing with Hershey's Kisses?
1: No, I don't eat
2: on
1: that.
2: On occasion.
1: Not a big Hershey's Kisses person.
2: Hmm. Yeah. It's not big in our house, but like, you know, go to trivia night and every once in a while it'll show up. And,
1: yeah.
2: Hey, try
1: this.
2: This
1: is new. Dish of them, right?
2: You know, it's why I brought it in for the taste test. New. Let's try it.
0: I eat chocolate so rarely that, of course, I'm going to want it to be chocolate. That's why I'm going to buy the chocolate ones. But check this out. 12 Hershey's Kiss flavors ranked worst to best. This is from Foodie Magazine, and Danny Zoller. Danny,
1: is that a guy or a girl?
0: It's a girl.
1: With an I.
0: As always.
1: Not a Y.
0: Yeah.
2: Mm-hmm. D-A-N-I.
0: Uh-huh.
1: Guess so.
0: Always.
1: See, the girls
0: the
1: know
0: chicks.
1: About the chocolate.
0: Oh, I see.
1: Yeah.
0: Coming in dead last, mint truffle.
1: Oh, I would have thought that would be a little higher.
2: I guess it depends on what's above it.
0: Apparently, there's like it's got an Andes mint flavor to it, but also it's got the truffle on the inside.
1: Who doesn't love that?
0: Sort of, I like the truffle.
1: It's a great.
0: I'm a truffle fan.
2: But if it's got an Andes mint flavor, why wouldn't you just go to the source and get an Andes mint?
0: Well, because you don't get the truffle on the inside.
2: Then. Oh, I see.
0: How about Hugs? Coming in at number 11.
1: Hugs.
2: Oh, that's that dual flavor thingy?
0: Small amount of chocolate wrapped mostly in white cream that tastes something like white chocolate with a few stripes through it. Concept is endearing. The execution isn't quite there.
1: The execution. Okay.
2: Are we in favor of it?
0: Mm. Number 10 is milk chocolate.
1: No,
0: that's
1: no,
0: like the,
1: that should be top three.
0: That's
1: the original. That's the original.
2: Okay.
1: Mm. And the silver wrapper. What
2: this
1: the heck?
2: Be interesting.
0: Number 9, sugar cookie. As a general rule of thumb, sugar cookie flavored items are some of my favorites. Well, there you go.
2: We're biased.
0: Normally features sweet frosting and even sweeter decorations. While I love a sugar cookie latte from Starbucks during the winter months, the sugar cookie flavored kisses were only okay.
1: Mm, I like the wrapper. The wrapper's cute. It's got lots of little colors on it.
0: Number 8, cookies and cream. In other words, it's like they managed to...
2: It's Oreo.
0: Yeah, it's an Oreo somehow.
2: Well,
0: white cream surrounded the cookie pieces. Yeah, just a little crunchiness, like they basically crunched up Oreos and put it inside the Hershey's Kisses. I can do that. I'm not saying it'd be good. Number 7, hot cocoa. Did we ever try one of these?
1: Mm.
0: No, I think we had the hot cocoa Pop-Tarts.
2: That sounds right.
0: Yeah, and we were all like, meh. I'm impressed with this innovative idea behind this variety, taking marshmallows and enclosing it in a chocolate shell. Unfortunately, that chocolate shell didn't like the heat during delivery, and I ended up with a melty mess. Interesting, because many of the kisses did not end up like this. Okay. A rainbow brownie.
1: I've never seen these, but I'd sure like to try it.
0: Yeah. Does it really rainbow taste like brownie?
1: I don't know. It's in a purple bag.
0: Mm.
2: Purple bag.
1: Purple bag and purple little wrappers.
0: It didn't taste like homemade brownie, but it did taste like those classic cosmic brownies covered in rainbow sprinkles.
1: Hmm.
0: Okay. I'm okay with that. Special dark.
1: This is another purple bag.
0: Yeah.
2: So just dark chocolate.
1: Yeah.
0: That's it. Hershey's has something they call special dark. There's nothing special about it.
1: It's just dark chocolate.
0: Yeah.
1: To them, it's special.
2: But they want to make you feel special.
0: Mm-hmm. Yeah.
1: They want us to think it's special.
0: Now, here's one I have had,
1: and
0: I do like it. Hershey's Kisses with almonds in them.
2: Mm.
0: You bite in and there's,
2: there's a
0: nice little surprise inside. Oopsie, I just bit into an almond.
1: Doesn't seem like there's enough room in there for that almond.
0: Yeah, they take little small almonds. They get tiny ones. Yeah.
1: Really?
0: Mm-hmm.
1: Where do they get these little teeny tiny almonds?
0: From a teeny tiny farmer.
1: Jeez. Like an almond's an almond, isn't it?
2: Yeah, it's not like they're crushing it up or anything.
1: Come on.
2: Like that.
0: Candy cane coming up next.
1: Of course. These are great. Yeah, these are great for the holidays.
0: Oh. Yeah.
1: Right?
0: I actively.
1: You put a dish, yeah.
2: I remember trying one of those one time. I wasn't impressed.
0: I actively avoid them.
1: Well,
0: I'm not so much
1: for the candy cane kiss.
0: I'm not that big a fan of peppermint. I don't dislike it.
1: Uh-huh.
0: But, you know, I've had the same candy canes hanging on my Christmas tree for like 12 years now.
1: Ants
0: because I never open them.
1: Yeah.
0: Because I don't want them. So I'm not really a candy cane
1: fan. Dogs haven't eaten them? I'm so shocked at that.
0: No, I had to hang them up high this last year to keep them away from Luna. Cinnamon Toast Crunch Kisses.
1: We hadn't tried these, have we?
2: I think actually we have. I seem to remember bringing those in at one point in time, but it's been a little while.
1: That made an impression on me.
2: Obviously.
0: Hmm. Cinnamon Toast Crunch everything, man. They got the powder you can sprinkle on stuff.
1: Oh, yeah.
0: Cinnamon Toast Crunch.
1: Good.
0: Coffee creamer.
1: Mm-hmm. They've gotten smart
0: with
1: it.
0: Like the milk that comes from the Cinnamon Toast Crunch.
1: See, Biscoff needs to do this.
0: Oh, they do,
1: They need to get smart and put it in everything.
0: Get with it there. Let's go, people.
1: Come on, chop chop.
0: You speculoos people.
1: Speculoos.
0: Get with it. Number 1.
1: I had these, and they're good.
2: Number 1. Okay, this is a resounding...
1: Yeah, listener, Richard's like...
0: Butterbeer.
1: I like
2: really?
1: Them.
0: You liked them.
1: I like the butterbeer. Yeah.
2: Did we try that?
0: Odd to me. No, Valerie kept them all to herself.
1: Yes.
0: She refused to share them.
2: I don't remember.
1: It was in the pantry.
2: That.
1: I just had to have some. I didn't buy them, but they were in there. I was like, I'm going to try a couple of these.
0: Mm-hmm.
1: They're good.
0: They had kind of a butterscotchy flavor to them, right?
1: Yeah.
0: Okay.
1: Yeah. Chocolate
0: I get that.
1: With butterscotch. Mm. I mean, that goes nicely together.
0: I'd be willing to give it a try, I guess.
2: Sure.
0: I'm tired of
1: butterbeer.
0: Everything being butterbeer. It got into everything, all because the new Harry Potter thing coming out on HBO, which interestingly I want to see.
1: I'll be honest with you, I've not had anything else that's butterbeer.
0: That's the only butterbeer you've ever had.
1: That's it. And I was like, quite good.
0: Okay.
1: I guess maybe if I had had the others, I would have been like.
0: You might be bored with it.
1: Might be.
0: I don't know. I didn't
1: be
0: like.
1: Be done with it.
0: I had butterbeer when I was at Universal Studios.
1: See,
0: didn't care for it. I had a pumpkin juice while I was there as well. I was like, no, none of this is working for me. Like, I do not belong at Hogwarts, is what I'm trying to say.
1: I see.
0: I do not belong at Hogwarts. 744 with Dixon and Vinnie. You have thoughts on the subject. We'd love to hear them. 545-9950, the telephone number you need to call us at to make that happen. I want to explain something to you. When you talk to somebody about your roof, there's a lot of runaround frequently. It's a technique that they use. They tell you about everything they're going to do to the roof. They tell you about how involved it's going to be. They talk about the quality of the shingles they're putting on or whatever the matter is they're using or whatever. They're doing this to build you up. I mean, your only question was, how much is this going to cost? Well, let me tell you what we're going to do. And they build it up and build it up and build it up so that by the time they get to the price, it sounds reasonable because look at all the stuff that we're doing. You can get a price from HHM Roofing just by going to their website, hhmroofs.com, hhmroofs.com. 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All you have to do is go there, and it's about pricing. And there are a bunch of videos on that page as well. 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
5: Well, we're working a wreck now in Jefferson County, Central City, on Highway 31, southbound at 34th Avenue. I'm Phil Carter in the Traffic Center.
6: Happy Monday. The unsettled weather pattern continues into the next week. We're dealing with daily rain chances, but this afternoon could see some strong storms as well. A level 2 out of 5 threat for severe weather is expected as a line of storms forms along a cold front boundary. This afternoon and evening, it'll move into central Alabama, elevating the risk for trees down and power lines as well as damage. Winds are the main concern with this system. Have a way to receive weather alerts until the storms get here. We're dealing with another hot day, highs in the upper 80s under a mix of sun and clouds. Maybe see 30 through 40 meteorologist Emma Kate Cowan on Talk 99.5.
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0: 7:49, Monday. We are looking at a stormy one this afternoon. Be prepared for it, especially in the northern portion of the state, southern part of Tennessee. And like I said, northeast corner.
1: Mm-hmm.
0: It's kind of weird.
1: Yeah.
0: But there we are.
1: Careful this afternoon.
0: Look out.
1: Right now, a lot of lightning with this band that's coming through. I mean, it's pretty intense.
0: Chattanooga has been flooding recently a lot. I've been keeping up with it in the news, and it has been flooding. Of course, they've got the river running right through it, which has something to do with that, I'm sure. But, if you're in that direction or you're up near there, you need to keep an eye out. Keep an eye out. Let me see. B-Rad says, Ferris and Trustful is a good venue. That was the place where we had our 45th class reunion. Oh, cool.
1: Yeah, I like that venue. It's really cool.
0: It is fun.
1: Mm-hmm, it is fun.
0: Let me see. Jack Brown's Beer and Burger Joint is quite an experience. They're in Lakeview. 8 gourmet burgers to choose from with a huge craft beer selection. Food is fantastic, but the interior is visually stimulating. For example, there's a giant chandelier in the dining area with about 60 bras hanging from it. What? I don't want to dine with underwear. That doesn't work for me. Jack Brown's Burgers is worth a trip. Very good, says Mark from Hoover. Okay. Christy says Jack Brown's is really good. The peanut butter one is fantastic. I think it's called the Elvis. I had peanut butter on a burger. Your Chubb father brought it up here, remember?
1: Mm-hmm, I do remember that.
0: It's quite good.
1: It was good.
0: I'd never really thought about that before. Mm-hmm. Turned out to be fantastic. talking about Cuba, Craig says they trade with Germany and they managed to fit a lot of German auto parts to keep their cars running. I imagine that's why they're still going. Yeah. Let's see. What else? Kyle says my kids tried the peppermint Hershey Kisses and their exact response was, this must be what evil tastes like.
1: They spit
0: it into the trash.
1: That's pretty bad.
0: Wow.
1: Mm-hmm.
0: Yeah, I'm not a fan of the peppermint. I mean, look, different strokes for different folks. I have mints in my car at all times. Cinnamon, spearmint, wintergreen. No peppermint.
1: No.
0: Not a fan. Don't know why. A great internet practical joke, says McGee, would be to get Kamala Harris to write some food reviews. Hershey's chocolate mint kisses are elite, says Sam.
1: Mm-hmm.
0: If you say so. Joel says, I feel like if they're committing to her this early, then they've already figured out more new ways to cheat.

0: Yeah, California. You're right, Joel.
1: It could be.
0: That could be those mail-in ballots you do all year long. How about that?
1: Yeah. Well, look, you can win California, and you know, if you win it by a lot, that would help shore up your popular vote win. But there's red states out there that are very serious about their voting, and they're not going to allow this to happen. And, you know, even Arizona and, shockingly, Michigan has, like, tried to tighten up their voter rolls. There are Democrats in Michigan who are suing to get dead people back on the voter rolls.
0: Oh,
1: you're
0: that's
1: like, what
0: nice.
1: Are you doing?
0: Yeah, that's nice.
1: What are you doing?
0: Hope that doesn't work out
1: that
0: for you.
1: That does not look good at all. Casey says, when I met Dixon and Vining, Valerie was very pleasant and nice. Richard, not so pleasant.
0: Oh.
1: Fight me, Casey.
0: What?
1: Okay. I don't need to hear that from you.
0: Richard may have been having a bad day.
1: Could have been.
0: Maybe I was having a great
1: day. Usually very pleasant. I'm usually extremely pleasant when I'm meeting listeners. Maybe I knew who you were, Casey. You want to say mean things to me in text? Of course you don't like Harry Potter food, says Dale. It's British. Yeah.
0: Yeah. It's a Hershey's Kiss, for heaven's sakes.
1: No, we're talking, butterbeer, right?
0: Yeah, butterbeer.
1: Yeah, I see what you're saying there. Look, there's a lot of folks that are trying to dig on this Iran deal. I'm kind of a wait-and-see guy. I'm the same way with the reflecting pool, you know? I'm like, before you lose your ever-loving minds about this thing, let's remember that Donald Trump didn't go out there and drain it himself and paint it himself and lay down the vinyl liner or whatever himself. He hired people who are experts in the field to do this, all right? Now, he can be mad at the contractors that he hired and say, this thing is not working out the way you said it was going to. I'm a little ticked off at you. And they say, whoa, we'll fix it. We're going to fix it. We're going to put these little micro bubblers in, and that's going to make a difference. In the meantime, we'll go get the algae out of it that's blooming right now. And then you find out that when they say, oh, look, this is peeling away. This liner is peeling away. And somebody did a little bit of investigation and said, that's not peeling away. That was cut with a knife by somebody. So
0: that's terrible.
1: Yeah, you've
0: it
1: got
0: really
1: people
0: is.
1: That are going out there, and because the reflecting pool isn't turning out as badly as they wanted it to, they feel the need
0: to jump in and make it bad.
1: Yeah, vandalize it and then go, look how stupid Trump is. Yeah, not impressed, but I'm kind of like, okay, let's just hold our horses. Give it a couple of weeks. You know, we're going to get through the 4th of July and see what happens in the long run. This thing could end up being significantly better than it's ever been. You gave Barack Obama 2 years and $35 million for his fix, and it didn't fix things. In fact, it made it much worse because we started to bring tidal pool water in and blooming algae and all kinds of nastiness came as a result of that. I think Trump has now put it back on city water, which is what has to happen. And we need to stop losing, 40,000 gallons a day or whatever it was we were, draining. The Iran deal, you got 60 days. If you want to make a prediction now and you want to say, this is going to be great, it's going to be the best deal ever, it's going to be wonderful, and 60 days from now, of course, the whole thing falls apart, you look like an idiot. If, on the other hand, you go the other way, oh, this was a stupid deal, they made a bad one, and I don't know what they're talking about. I think of this like I think of the World Cup. You win this thing one game at a time,
0: That's right. Don't listen to the outside noise. Just focus one at a time.
1: This coming Thursday, the U.S. is playing
0: Turkey.
1: Yeah.
0: No, it's not Turkey.
1: It's
0: Turkey.
1: Yeah.
0: Something like that.
1: Yeah.
0: It's like
2: Turkey.
1: It's
2: Turkey.
1: Yeah. Is it really Turkey? That's just the way they spell it.
2: Yeah, it's kind of like they switched the pronunciation of Kiev to Kiev.
0: So it is Turkey.
1: Okay.
0: Not
1: all right.
0: The other that we thought.
1: We're playing Turkey. All right.
0: Mm.
1: So they need to focus on that and not worry about the big picture.
0: Mm-hmm.
1: Today, if you're going to focus on anything when it comes to this Iran agreement, focus on this. For the first time in 47 years, Iran has put down on paper and signed, we promise we will not pursue a nuclear weapon. That has never happened before, okay? Now, you can poo-poo this all you want, but we got that, and that's the farthest anybody's ever gotten on Iran and nuclear weapons. I mean, Obama didn't get that. Obama got, well, we'll put it on hold, and 10 years from now, we'll go ahead and do whatever, you know. Because Barack Obama and Joe Biden never had any backing of real physical violence against Iran, they couldn't get any sort of agreement. You know, it doesn't work if you draw a line in the sand and then erase it as soon as you draw it, you know, and that's basically the Obama way.
0: Mm-hmm.
1: He was unwilling to say, we're going to bomb the snot out of you. You know what? Never mind. Let's just do it. Just bomb them. Just bomb them. Just let's go. And after, what, 30, 35 days of bombing, they were like, okay, maybe we could talk.
0: Yeah. It was pretty bad.
1: Yeah. I mean, the place is a wreck right now. It's a disaster.
0: Well, because no one had ever done that before, and no one has ever been able to get them to sign that.
1: Yeah.
0: And if nothing else, give it pause to see if it works. Is it possible it could work? Yes. Are we all skeptical? Yes.
1: Of course.
0: Do we want it to work? Yes. Will it work? We won't know. We're not going to know for a little while.
1: Let's take it one win at a time.
0: Mm-hmm.
1: And that was a win. And this one day so far ceasefire between Hezbollah and Israel. And it is Hezbollah, by the way. I think the first problem they had was when they signed a ceasefire with Lebanon. They weren't at war with Lebanon. They were at war with Hezbollah. And that was the problem, you know? So now with this one day ceasefire between Israel and Hezbollah, take the win. It's a second win now in a row. Let's keep counting these wins as we get them. And yes, is it tenuous? Absolutely. And as you just said, are we skeptical?
0: Yes.
1: Of course we are. But we have gotten farther now than we've ever gotten. I feel like the guy who fell off the 100-story building. All the way down, people heard him say, so far, so good. So far, so good. 8 o'clock with Dixon and Vining. That wasn't even the Jeff joke of the day.
0: Have we gotten that yet?
1: No, we have not.
0: Where's Jeff?
1: Come on, Jeff.
0: Come on, Jeff.
1: Step it up, man.
0: Where
1: What's going
0: you?
1: On? He might be out of town. We don't know. You know, I'm the only person who you can imagine. I'm making fun of the jokes when they show up.
0: Mm-hmm. And then giving them grief when they don't.
1: And then when they don't show up, it's like, hey, where's the joke I need to make fun of?
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4: A report that was put out by the Committee for a Responsible Federal Budget is now projecting that 1 million Alabamians will experience a big cut in their Social Security benefits within the next 6 years. The total amount of cuts could impact the state economy by $5.4 billion. This report is citing a significant deterioration in the financial states of both Social Security as an institution and Medicare, and that would be the reason for this potential upcoming cuts. Both Medicare and Social Security are on a pathway towards insolvency by 2033. This would result in an 11% cut in monthly payments for Medicare recipients and a 22% cut for those receiving Social Security payments. I'll be back with more Alabama stories after this.
5: 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At 1819 News, the podcast, we are in pursuit of a free and flourishing Alabama. 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
4: Extradition is underway from Michigan to Alabama of a man who's a suspect in the disappearance of a Huntsville realtor. Torrey McLaren is facing kidnapping charges in the disappearance of Ronald Dumont Jr., who went missing in December of 2024. Authorities have arrested two other suspects in this case and are still searching for two others. They are Sabrina Chambers and Carissa Cash. The City Council of Tarrant approved the demolition of two buildings in order to revitalize the downtown area and install a new avenue. The demolition is already underway and will take place until June 25th. I'm Andrea Tice.
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1: Good morning, Birmingham, 8:06 our time. And we have got a story afternoon coming our way.
11: And McKay should have just told you that.
1: Right now, we got relatively sunny skies, but look, a little muggy in the 70s, right? 77 degrees right now, mostly cloudy. 87 for a high today, but yeah, that rain is supposed to come in around 1 or 2 o'clock. And we're talking a 2 out of 5 chance for severe storms.
0: Look at this, Richard.
1: I want to make sure you're prepared for it.
0: That's what we got coming toward us.
1: It's on our way.
0: Looks pretty bad.
1: Mm.
0: Let's see. There we go.
1: That's our high dollar radar.
0: High dollar radar
1: right there. Right there on Valerie's phone.
0: It's all over Arkansas. Lightning, a lot of lightning. Oh, and all of this is moving into Mississippi from Jackson northward.
1: Yeah.
0: And then it's going to move into Alabama.
1: Mm-mm-mm.
0: It's going to be maybe a little ugly.
1: Yeah, it could
0: unless
1: very well
0: it
1: be.
0: Dissipates a little bit.
1: Yeah,
0: you know, we could hope for that.
1: That happens.
0: Dissipation, Richard. Hey, that's a great... Start that song.
1: Seems like a good afternoon for a nap. That's what it feels like to me.
0: Mm-hmm.
1: And your
0: dog will be under the bed.
1: Yes, and my power going out, all mm-hmm. of that stuff.
0: Yep.
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3: And now, it's Dixon and Vining's top three things you need to know.
1: Well, we're in the second day of Switzerland talks. The first round yielded a roadmap for a broader deal. J.D. Vance himself, who was there handling this, said, this is like laying the foundation. We're going to build the house, but we got a good foundation here that is leading toward what we want, which it could easily be later this afternoon, our time, of course, that they are talking about the nuclear situation and exactly how they're going to phrase that and exactly how we're going to get what Donald Trump keeps referring to as the nuclear dust.
0: Mm-hmm.
1: The nuclear dust, it's dust, it's terrible. We got to get a nuclear dust buster in there is what we need.
0: make one of those.
1: Yeah, we'll just create one. Elon, could you build a nuclear dust buster for us, please? It would be fantastic.
0: It's going to need to be massive.
1: It would be huge. It
0: can't be
1: biggest,
0: small. It's going to be very
1: biggest
0: big.
1: Biggest dust buster anybody's ever seen.
0: Just going your...
1: Massive. But yeah, that's what they're discussing right now. And then, of course, the Strait of Hormuz is already actually open. There's been several ships that have gone through there. They are still going through the demining process. So I guess, they're having to tell these boats, stay away from that area over there.
0: Mm-hmm.
1: You don't want to be there.
0: And the other part of it, too, is you've got the whole issue with Israel and Lebanon and Hezbollah and Lebanon. And so now that there's a ceasefire there that apparently is holding right now.
1: Mm-hmm.
0: I don't know how long. It's almost like we really kind of have two separate things going on here. It's the U.S.'s negotiations with Iran. And then separately, you have Israel who has to think about themselves as well.
1: Sure.
0: And dealing with Hezbollah. So it's almost separate, but at the same time, they're running parallel with each other. But apparently that has ceased right now.
1: Yeah. And it's interesting because what was going on over the weekend, Friday and Saturday, really, was Hezbollah was lobbing stuff at Israel, and then Israel would go in and retaliate. And Iran was like, well, we're not doing anything until this is done, until Israel stops.
0: Well, Hezbollah stopped first. You're the ones lobbing them up there to begin with.
1: Yeah, and that's exactly what Donald Trump said. Trump said, Hezbollah, he told Iran, you tell Hezbollah to stop doing that. Because you're the problem.
0: Mm-hmm.
1: And interestingly, I guess they did because Hezbollah didn't do anything at all on Sunday. That was kind of like the first time since March 2nd, like you said.
0: Yeah.
1: That's amazing. But it took Donald Trump saying, we mean business. Tell them to stop. Because this is a little game we know you're playing where you go, Israel has to stop. And you're like, no, they're not going to stop as long as Hezbollah keeps going.
0: They're
1: going to
0: defend themselves, and they should.
1: Can't blame them for that.
0: I can't either.
1: Flash flooding hits Jefferson County on Saturday to a degree that we have not seen in a little while. Multiple roads were flooded Saturday afternoon. Some areas still dealing with high water Sunday evening. Some cities saw more than 6 inches of rain in just over an hour. Mountain Brook got flooded. Vestavia Hills got flooded in its usual way.
0: Spots.
1: Mm-hmm. Yeah. Oh, my goodness. I don't want to think about Messier Airport Highway. That's that's where I got in the most trouble in driving in. It's like, oh, this was bad. I should not have done this. I just, the exhaust is underwater. You're like, when does the cab fill up with noxious fumes? I'll be dead any minute now. Let's see, Mountain Brook to Graysville, yeah. Flooding came after heavy rain and storms earlier in the week, and of course the ground is already saturated.
0: And so we're going to get some more rain, yeah. So prepare for later today.
1: Uh-huh. Several inches of water can put a vehicle in a ditch, can overturn it. People drown from this more regularly than you might believe. I was coming around the corner just to head down the road to my house, and there was a car in the ditch. I thought, if that ditch were full of water, that car... They would be underwater.
0: Yeah, that would...
1: Mm. Fortunately, the ditch was not full of water, but it may have been at one point. I have no idea. Anyway, so look, if it flooded in your area on Saturday. There is a chance it's going to flood again today simply because of that saturated ground and another good dump of rain that is coming our way. So be, what do we say? Weather aware.
0: You say that.
1: What do you say?
0: I don't know. Be prepared.
2: Somebody says that.
1: That's the Boy Scout motto.
0: Yeah, just be prepared.
1: That's the Boy Scout song.
0: You might be dealing with more than just, you know, flooding. There could be other things going on at your home.
1: A former Olympian is among those charged with vandalizing the reflecting pool.
0: Can we take his medal back? Can we have that back?
1: Did he get a medal? I don't know if he actually won a medal, but he represented
0: it. Says three-time Olympian. Right. Maybe he won and maybe he didn't.
1: 67
0: maybe that's what he's mad about.
1: Years old. 67 years old.
0: And knows better.
1: Said many additional people were arrested after suspects took some form of knife or blade and put a 250-foot-long gash into the beautiful facade that took so much work, competence, and money to build and complete. The president also alleged suspects poured corrosive and destructive chemicals into the basin. He says it's probably going to have to be drained again.
0: Here we go.
1: Yeah.
0: That's
1: well,
0: a lot of water.
1: But here's the deal. You get these five guys and you hold them, you know, to a standard. You put them away and not necessarily just little misdemeanor stuff because you basically are desecrating a national monument. I think you should get a couple of years for that. If you're going to get 4 years for walking into the Capitol on January 6th, you should get a couple of years for taking a knife to the reflecting pool, right? And make a big deal out of it and make sure it's on every news station. And then you don't have people doing that anymore.
0: Probably
1: not. Right?
2: Mm-hmm. I think on top of the vandalism, it should be restitution.
1: Yeah. They can pay for the reflecting pool. How about that?
0: Cough up some money, dude.
1: Mm-hmm.
0: It's heartbreaking to know that this was somebody that represented the U.S. in the Olympics.
1: Yeah.
0: And that he would do this. Mm. You're just thinking, you know, for the love.
1: You know, Bill Maher had an interesting take on things. And I think he and I are really simpatico in a lot of ways when it comes to stuff. People who didn't want to take part in the Freedom 250 celebration, he's like, oh, I'm not going to go to the party because Trump's going to be there. What are you, in high school? Get over it. It's a big country. It'll be a big party. You don't have to see him. And going to celebrate America's 250th birthday is not tantamount to supporting Donald Trump.
0: Amen.
1: Are you listening, yeah. Nate Bargatze fans?
0: It's 250 years, and a lot of that didn't have anything to do with Donald Trump.
1: Most of it, in fact.
0: Yeah.
1: Most of it. And about 240
0: and instead,
1: of them.
0: But again, he's living rent-free in their brain. They're obsessed with him. And they're like, they can't even celebrate the 250th anniversary of this wonderful country because that's all they can think about. Or, and they dislike him. And so it's like, well, I'm not going. Well, why wouldn't you go? It's like, you know, you win some type of national championship and, again, get invited to the White House and you don't go because you don't like the particular president that's in the White House at the time.
1: No. Bad idea.
0: Just go.
1: Go. Always go. I said it when Biden was president. I said it when Obama was president.
0: I don't know. If it was Joe Biden, maybe I would. Oh, did I say that?
1: I see.
0: Or if it were Kamala Harris. I'm not sure. That would make it difficult, wouldn't it?
1: Just the cackle alone would put me off. I'd be like, oh, don't say anything mildly funny. She might cackle. Please. 8:15 with Dixon and Vining and Work Trucks is downtown at 2324 3rd Avenue South. 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
20: Well, we're working a crash on Highway 31 northbound on the off-ramp to 3rd 4th Avenue, and this crash has the off-ramp left side blocked. I'm Phil Carter in the traffic center.
21: Well, and as strong to severe storms possible this afternoon as a cold front heads our way. Heavy downpours could lead to isolated flash flooding, and wind gusts up to 60 miles an hour could easily topple over trees or power lines. Make sure to have a way to receive weather alerts as you go about your Monday. Tomorrow, Wednesday, Thursday, we keep those daily afternoon storms in the forecast. Most should be below severe limits. Ahead of the storms each day, highs will climb into the middle and upper 80s with a mix of sun and clouds. I'm ABC 3340 meteorologist M.K. 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

0: great rock groups that Detroit gave us. The Knack, unfortunately, hit a little too hard and a little too long with this one. By the time it fell off the charts, everybody was sick of it.
1: Like, enough.
0: 1979, I want to say, and I mean, it was just exhausting. You're like, they go, oh, they got another hit. I don't want to hear it. I don't want to hear it. I don't care. They actually did have some great music outside of this song, and I've got a couple other albums.
1: There's not much changes in the song, right? Just
0: yeah,
1: over and over yeah. and over.
0: That is certainly one of the things that I think drew people to it. It's simple yeah. and it's easy. But everyone can sing it.
1: I need
0: it's
1: to hear it two, yeah, three times yeah. and I'm done.
0: You're right. And then it's the same
1: I
0: thing.
1: Get it. That, I get the song.
0: Same thing that makes you sick of it. You know, when they say familiarity breeds contempt, that's what they're talking about. Mm-hmm. You know a little bit too much about it. It is Dixon and Vining, and hopefully you don't have contempt for us.
1: Oh, please don't.
0: Yeah. I mean, you can have contempt
1: for me. If
0: you
1: do, don't tell us. Don't text us or tell us.
0: But leave poor Valerie out.
1: Yeah, leave me out of it.
0: It has nothing to do with it.
1: Don't glom me on with him.
0: No glomming.
1: No glomming.
0: There's a no glom zone.
1: Don't glom.
0: Over here.
1: Even though both of our names are on the door. No glomming.
0: The Freedom From Religion Foundation has reared its ugly head again, demanding that Auburn University baseball cease usage of religious symbols and coach-led prayers. Team has practiced pullovers with Jesus One and a cross on them. Team chaplain Mason Mayners offers Bible studies and prayer. And so Auburn University responded and said, go pound sand.
1: None,
0: yeah. Yeah, we're going to keep doing what we're doing.
1: That's right.
0: You know, the Freedom From Religion Foundation used to be scary because what they would do is they would threaten to sue a school system because they had Christmas break on the calendar or something like that. Oh, no, you're celebrating Christmas. It's a federal holiday. Don't be stupid. But that's a Christian holiday, and you shouldn't be doing that, and we're going to sue you. And then, you know, because the school system's like, well, we can't afford a lawsuit. We'll go ahead and change it.
1: Didn't they do this recently? And I think it was either Auburn or Alabama where they were doing, like, baptizing people in the river or a body of water, and they came after them saying they couldn't do this. And I'm like, want to go get off our lawn, will you? Go away from us.
0: I'll find something
1: they
0: else.
1: They want
0: to
1: do this. Well, right? Find something. You know.
0: Like I said, they were scary because they would always threaten to draw their lawyer like a gun, you know, mm-hmm. and be like, we're going to sue you and you make you change this. And then the, I want to say it was the Liberty Foundation or the Liberty Fund, something like that. It was a group of people that got together and said, let's pile some money together. And every time the Freedom From Religion Foundation pops up and says something like this, we'll be there offering defense. And they did actually have a couple of fights in court, and the Freedom From Religion Foundation lost because, you know, they were making some absurd demands. Again, this is a school that it's not unusual to have a team chaplain. You know that. You played
1: mm-hmm.
0: sports.
1: Yeah.
0: It's not unusual to have a coach-led prayer. And nobody who doesn't want to has to participate in it. If these Auburn players are like, I don't know, I'm sorry, I'm a Muslim, I'll be over here, you can do that. And I'm sure that Auburn is not going to punish you or make you feel any different as a result of it. So the Freedom From Religion Foundation is just, they're bullies is what they are.
1: Pretty much.
0: Mean yeah. bullies.
1: Inserting themselves everywhere they don't belong.
0: Yeah. The hell's your problem, man?
1: Everything was just fine, and then it's kind of like that bully on the playground. It comes, you've got that, y'all are playing kickball, the rubber ball, and the bully comes on the playground, and he plops on the ball. Now no one can play.
0: Mm-hmm.
1: And everything was going along just fine, and then you decide to insert yourself, and you ruin the whole thing. Auburn has...
0: A case could be made that, you know, maybe you should wait until there's a complaint.
1: Yeah, that might be good.
0: If there's somebody on the Auburn baseball team who wants to complain about this, then maybe they can reach out to the Freedom From Religion Foundation and have them come and, you know.
1: That makes sense, but they're not doing that. They're just like, they're like looking from a distance going, oh, there's something we could get ourselves involved in.
0: They have been doing this for a couple of decades now, just trying to find something to be upset about.
1: Golly.
0: What is the deal? You wake up in the morning, you go like, I need to find something to be angry about.
1: Right.
0: I have to find something that I can be mad about, that I can take it out on the world. Let's go. Well, there you go. They're not going to. I don't know if this is the end of it, but sometimes when you do tell the Freedom From Religion Foundation, hey, bleep off, you know, they do. They will be like, okay, never mind.
1: Sometimes that's all it takes. Yeah.
0: Thought we had a patsy, thought we had somebody that we could, you know, beat up and get them to see our way, but apparently we're not going to be able to do that, so I guess we'll just leave now. Thank you.
1: Good.
0: Well, they irritate
1: me. Go about your merry way. It irritates me, too, because it's happened too many times in the state of Alabama. They've done this 3, 4, 5 times.
0: Yeah.
1: Different stories we've talked about, and we're like, well, did somebody have an issue with what was going on? Well, no, they just came into Alabama and decided that, you know, they wanted to muddy up the water, and that's what they did.
0: Yeah, well, and, you know, we southern states, we tend to be the ones that are more likely to invite God into our daily lives, you know, whether it be in school or whether it be, at, you know, a business or something of that nature.
1: Remember, there was a coach that was praying with players at a high school.
0: Yeah.
1: There was a high school team.
0: Texas, I believe.
1: Was it Texas?
0: I think it was.
1: But I'm just the same thing.
0: Yeah.
1: That they came in and said, no, you can't do this. And they were like.
0: Won that court suit. Mm-hmm. He went in. He prayed with this team again on the very first. You know, when he came back, he prayed with them, and then he resigned. He said, you know, I'm too much of a distraction, so I'm going to leave. Write a book and then do a lifetime story. And
1: yeah,
0: it'll
1: there
0: be
1: you
0: great.
1: Go. It'll be set forever.
0: I would hate to think of a world that we did not invite the Lord in and appreciate all that we've been given. You know, I mean, I can't imagine a 100% atheist world, and I know they exist out there, but it seems so foreign to me and so completely off the page. When you look around and you see how everything just works together, and you recognize the wonders of, you know, what some people refer to as science, and you go, really? So let me be clear here. This 3.14159 number that keeps popping up, totally random, right? Totally random. Pi is involved in so many different things. And when you look at things like...
1: I just think of something as simple as the birth of a child.
0: Oh, yeah.
1: And everything that has to go exactly right. I mean, just think about that.
0: And the fact that God made animals so delicious...
1: I hadn't thought that one, Richard.
0: That wasn't just random, you know?
1: Oh, man.
0: Yeah.
1: He's probably like, man,
2: I didn't. From Religion Foundation to PETA, just like that.
1: PETA be knocking on our doors, right?
0: Come on down. You don't scare me.
1: Oh, man. This train of thought really took a turn.
0: Which train did you think you were on?
1: I don't know, but
0: when I'm the conductor,
1: I'm getting off.
0: When I'm the conductor, you know...
1: I'm like, could you please slow down? I'll just jump. I'll jump from here. If you get it down to about 20 miles an hour, I'll jump.
2: Nah, we're circling this mountain going downhill. We're picking up speed.
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13: We have a crash on Highway 31 northbound on the ramp from 3rd, 4th Avenue. The on-ramp is blocked in Central City. Traffic light out, Highway 280 at Sunrise Lane, Shelby County. I'm Phil Carter in the Traffic Center.
14: A line of strong to severe storms possible this afternoon as a cold front heads our way. Heavy downpours could lead to isolated flash flooding and wind gusts up to 60 miles an hour could easily topple over trees or power lines. Make sure to have a way to receive weather alerts as you go about your Monday. Tomorrow, Wednesday, Thursday, we keep those daily afternoon storms in the forecast. Most should be below severe limits. Ahead of the storms each day, highs will climb into the middle and upper 80s with a mix of sun and clouds. I'm ABC 3340 meteorologist Emma K. Cowan on Talk 99.5.
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15: One of our Apache helicopters went down near the Strait of Hormuz, and the pilots were retrieved and are safe. So that's the good news. But we're now finding out that the Iranians shot the Apache down. So Trump said, I have just been informed that last night the Iranians shot down one of our highly sophisticated Apache helicopters while patrolling over the Strait of Hormuz. So the question is, how does the president intend on responding?
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0: 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Granger Thagard Auction Marketing is a new, different, and completely revolutionary way to sell your piece of property. Now, all of that was a lie, except for the part about selling your piece of property. Because auctions aren't new, and they're not revolutionary. They've been around for a long, long, long time. And in fact, when you think about some of the biggest pieces of art, some of the biggest, you know, cars, things like this, stuff from movies, you know, it's almost always sold at auction. And there's a reason for that, because they want to make sure that they get the best market value. That means you put your piece of property up for auction. You have people who are qualified buyers showing up cash in hand, and they bid against each other to own your piece of property. And it's as is. There's no punch list. There's no contingencies. You got a date certain of sale, a date certain of close. All of this stuff is amazing and completely different than going with a listing agent where you're guessing the price and then maybe you sell it and maybe you don't and maybe you have to lower the price or maybe you sell it right away and think I should have asked more. Ugh, so scary. 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So many people out there are discovering Granger Thagard Auction Marketing, mostly due to this show. It's true. Folks who have never thought of putting a piece of property up for auction are going to gtauctions.com to find out more. gtauctions.com, Granger Thagard Auction Marketing. Let me know how it works out for you. 836, I want to read you this. This is from a Japanese man who is here for the World Cup. These people are, by the way, very... Japan is one of the most excited groups of people for the World Cup. If you've watched their games, they're completely out of control. Not in an ugly way.
1: Mm-hmm.
0: But they're so excited. I mean, they cheer like nobody's business mm-hmm. when their team like just catches up. And, you know, even Americans aren't as quite off the chain as these guys are. But this is from a Japanese man who is sending, I guess, a note. I think it might be an email. Back to his family in Japan. USA, a Mexican restaurant. We had not yet ordered anything, and the food was already arriving. Chips, salsa, unrequested, free. I stopped the waiter. We have not earned these. They just come with the table, man. They come with the table. In my land, hospitality is a debt. Every gift creates an obligation.
1: Oh, no.
0: Weighed carefully, returned in the proper season with interest of feeling. Here, the gift arrives before you have even proven you can pay for dinner. This is not an appetizer. This is a declaration. We trust you. Eat. I ate with the gravity the moment deserved. And then, I must report this calmly, the basket emptied and a new one appeared. Did we refill? The waiter said, it's bottomless. Bottomless. They have wells of salsa. The supply lines of this nation are beyond anything my ancestors imagined.
1: That's so funny. Once again, we forget how blessed we are. We just take things like that for granted, the chips and salsa.
0: You know, I saw a piece over the weekend of a guy, and I don't know what country he was from. He had a fairly thick accent, but spoke English quite well. I want to guess like Eastern Europe. He was talking about refrigeration. And the interviewer, who I think was just a normal everyday person, a TikTok or whatever, was like, refrigeration? What do you mean? Well, you walk into these places and they're refrigerated. He says, are you talking about air conditioning? He goes, yes, yes, we do not have this. You walk in and it's a big building and it's cold in there. I was like, yeah, that's what America is. And I do not remember when I was in Germany, which is so long ago. I mean, it was 79 to 80 or something like that. I do not remember air conditioning being prevalent there, but I don't remember it being missing.
1: Right.
0: I don't remember it being MIA.
1: Well, you know, there are certain places in the country where, you know, you might be able to get away without air conditioning.
0: Sure.
1: You know, there are places. Alabama's not one of them.
0: No.
1: And I think a lot of it is due to our humidity. But I think there are places in the world, and there's places in the U.S., where you could literally go the entire year without using air conditioning.
0: Yeah.
1: And I know that from, and I don't know that experience from living in South Florida. The mountains of North Carolina, there are places in the mountains, it is cool. You wake up, you need a light jacket.
0: Yeah.
1: And it's August. And I'm not joking about that.
0: Sure.
1: And, you know, during the day, it warms up. But you literally could go through the entire summer months up there, not turning on an air unit and being just fine, sleeping with a window open.
0: I'm not sure I touched a thermostat or a heater of any kind for the week I was in Alaska.
1: Yeah.
0: Now, I was there in July. So, you know, that who knows, there may be times. By the way, my friend in Alaska just posted that they get 22 minutes of night tonight. 22 minutes.
1: Oh, that's
0: They're
1: lovely. Start for 22 minutes,
0: start
1: that's
0: for,
1: it?
0: Start for 22 oh, whole man. Minutes. Everybody
1: has
0: blackout
1: curtains.
0: I
1: bet they sell a lot of, like, curtain blinders, you yeah. know, whatever. You, well, and or they're just used to it and it doesn't bother them anymore.
0: I think most of the places I stayed had blackout curtains of one kind or another. Or shutters that you could close or whatever. Because, I can't imagine 22 minutes of darkness. That would be like, ugh,
1: weird.
0: I need more. All right. Look, I'm never going to stop picking on this. I'm never going to stop.
1: But it does, you know, when you bring up things like that, Richard, it does open up our eyes to, once again, how grateful we should be for all the magnitude of things that we take for granted each and every day living in the U.S.
0: Chips and salsa.
1: Chips and salsa. There you go. That's all you need to know.
0: I'm not sure what state this is from. I don't think it's Alabama. New Hampshire. Okay. Stacy Marie Lawton, born Barry Charles Lawton Jr., a former New Hampshire state legislator and the first open transgender elected to a United States state legislature, was sentenced to 33 years in prison for child exploitation.
1: Oh, Lord.
0: Lawton, a trans-identified male, was found guilty of receiving explicit images of children from Lindsay Groves, a former daycare worker at Creative Minds Early Learning Center in Tyngsborough, Massachusetts, and Lawton's former partner, Groves, was given nearly 22 years in prison. Lawton was sentenced on Tuesday. Over 10,000 explicit messages were shared between the two. Specifically, Groves had taken explicit images of children while at a daycare job and sent the pictures to Lawton, who had previously expressed sexual interest in children. If you look at the picture of this guy.
1: Scary.
0: Very clearly a guy. Very clearly not a woman. No matter how hard he's trying, I don't think he's trying very hard. I don't think so either.
1: No.
0: He doesn't look like he's trying very hard. Mm. But here's the thing, and I'm certainly not suggesting that all transgender people are child molesters or into child porn, but it's happening too often, folks. It's happening too often when you look and see that, you know, these... certainly not everybody who's into child porn is transgender, and certainly not all transgenders are into child porn. But I would say that there is a very high preponderance of transgenders in the kiddie porn business. And that should turn on a couple of warning lights for people.
1: I think so.
0: Shouldn't it?
1: Yeah. No question about it.
0: I'm not going to sit here and pretend I have answers.
1: Yeah, well, here's the question. Which comes first?
0: That's a fair
1: question. You're into watching child porn or whatever it is, and then for some reason you think that if you are transgender, it will give you access, maybe to them in a personal way, or that's not it at all. You're transgender, and somehow it goes into that direction.
0: Here's what I think.
1: That's the question.
0: I want to happen, and I'm not sure that I'm going to phrase this properly, but. There are folks out there who are, it's almost along the same lines of all women should be believed. Yeah, because women never lie about being sexually molested or being raped. It never happens, except for all the times that we've discovered that it has. Like, for instance, in the Duke LaCrosse case, right? In the situation with the woman at the University of Virginia that Rolling Stone wrote about and claimed that, you know, a fraternity did this and nobody in the fraternity was even in the state that night. I mean, obviously, women do lie about such things. But when you have folks that are so rabidly pro-transgender, I mean rabidly pro-transgender, you accept that person and you have to pretend along with them that they're the sex that they claim they are, and there's no judgment. You don't get to judge them in any way, shape, or form. I'm kind of like, let's dial it back a little bit here, because it seems like we've run across far too many stories about transgender people being into kiddie porn or child molestation that you just are like, I'm not willing to just go blindly down that alley with you. And I'll say this, and this may be considered absolutely taboo, but we in this business have run across enough news stories where a veteran was doing something that they shouldn't be doing, not kiddie porn or anything like that, but, you know, burglarizing or robbing people or whatever, that I no longer buy into the whole, oh, that guy was a veteran, how dare you? It's like, okay, there are a lot of veterans. There are really good veterans. There are people who bleed red, white, and blue. And there are some very bad veterans out there who are doing very bad things. Just that the word veteran does not cover everybody, and it doesn't automatically mean great person.
1: Mm-hmm.
0: I agree with you in many of those cases.
1: Don't just
0: buy directly into transgenders are good people and we should all be on their side, et cetera, et cetera. Let's do a little background. I mean, just investigate just a hair, a skosh, before we dive into that pool.
1: And
0: I think,
1: the part of that issue, too, is if somebody is transgender, that's you. You're an adult, and you can make those decisions for yourself to be transgender. But if you then want to take it to the next level where I have to say that you were born mm-hmm. a man and now you're a woman, that you're a woman, and that's the way it's always been, you don't necessarily have to buy into that.
0: No.
1: You can say, look, I appreciate you as an adult and as a human being, and you know we can leave it at there, and that you're transgender. But I'm not going to go down all these roads of trying to figure out he, she, there, it, no. them, you know, and to claim that now because you went from a man to a woman that you were born a woman.
0: Yeah.
1: I'm not going to say that. That's not truth. That's not true. That is not true.
0: The they, them thing in particular just irks me. I just am like, pick a lane.
1: Get in it and stay in it, right?
0: Yes.
1: Pick a lane, get in it, and stay in it.
0: Stop it. 8:46 with Dixon and Vining. 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
6: Well, this crash in Central City has the on-ramp blocked, Highway 31 northbound on the ramp from 3rd, 4th Avenue. Shelby County, we have a traffic light out, Highway 280 and Sunrise Lane. I'm Phil Carter in the traffic center.
7: A line of strong to severe storms possible this afternoon as a cold front heads our way. Heavy downpours could lead to isolated flash flooding and wind gusts up to 60 miles an hour could easily topple over trees or power lines. Make sure to have a way to receive weather alerts as you go about your Monday. Tomorrow, Wednesday, Thursday, we keep those daily afternoon storms in the forecast. Most should be below severe limits. Ahead of the storms each day, highs will climb into the middle and upper 80s with a mix of sun and clouds. I'm ABC 3340 meteorologist M.A.K. 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
1: Hi.
0: Hi, YouTube friends.
1: Good morning.
0: Steve's going to push the button
1: Hello
0: in a second
1: to you.
0: Here, and you'll be able to see us again.
1: Yes.
0: There we are.
1: Hi.
0: I missed us.
1: Morning.
0: Mm-hmm.
1: Hope everybody's well.
0: Nice to be here.
1: Get ready for the rain. It is on the way.
0: It's seriously on the way. It'd be pretty bad from what they tell me.
1: It is. You know, when the heavy rain came in on Saturday, you know, I'm looking out the window and thinking to myself, this is a day that Noble Contractors probably gets a lot of calls when people go, oh my gosh, the rain, it wasn't staying in my gutters. It was flowing over the top. 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
0: Terry writes in and says, will freedom from religion sue cities like Dearborn, Michigan, who blast Arabic call to prayers?

0: It's a fair question.
1: I bet they have it.
0: I think the mosque is the one that's doing the Arabic call to prayer, but the city certainly allows it to happen.
1: Mm-hmm.
0: We can talk to Debbie about that. She's up there and near Dearborn anyway. Spook writes in, good morning, Talk 99.5, Dixon, Vining, and West. That's the whole message. Thank you, Spook.
1: Good morning.
2: Good morning
0: to you, too. Jonathan says, someone was talking about how great Waffle House is. I forgot what country they were from. It's Germany. Freddie from Germany. They actually put a sign up on the Louisiana state line that said, welcome, Freddie. And he took a picture and posted it on X. He's like, this is insane. Dude, you're a hero here. We love you. We think it's great that you're experiencing the United States really for the first time and are getting to do all the American things, you know?
1: Mm-hmm.
0: One of the things that I find fascinating about the difference between Europe and the United States is Europe is old, really old. It smells like grandma's house. That's how old it is. I mean, it's a really, really old area. So what do? You go visit castles.
1: Sure
0: you visit museums. Mm-hmm. You take a look at some of the masterful works that, you know, they've got a huge amount of history there. Mm-hmm. We don't have that. We've got a couple of natural phenomena. See the Grand Canyon, the Royal Gorge, the Rockies, you know, mighty Mississippi, some pretty cool stuff. But we don't have anything that's really over... I think there's a schoolhouse in St. Augustine, Florida that's like 450 years old. It's the oldest.
1: That's about it.
0: Still standing structure.
1: It's pretty old.
0: In the United States of America. That's about as far as we're willing to go. And that's, you know, those are few and far between.
1: Yeah, so, but we got Costco and Sam's, Richard.
0: Exactly. That's what we have. We've got Buc-ee's. Waffle House.
1: Uh-huh. You can eat breakfast all day long.
0: We've got Mexican restaurants where you get chips and salsa before you even order anything. I mean, this is what we bring to the party. And Europeans
1: and
0: are...
1: And air conditioning, too.
0: Air conditioning, we bring that.
1: We've got heat.
0: Wayne says Lee Harvey Oswald was a veteran. Yeah, that's my point, exactly. I mean, I find it funny that people...
1: I mean, you're going to find that in all aspects of life, right?
0: Absolutely.
1: Pastors, where you're like, yeah, trust your pastor, and then you hear about this... Mm-hmm. You know, and he messes it up for all the pastors.
0: Especially
1: police.
0: If he's Catholic.
1: You talk about first responders. It's like, you know, there's always a couple of bad apples to ruin it for everyone else. And again, this is another one of those situations.
0: Mm-hmm. Wilson says, believing in Christianity has no real downside. Not believing has a really bad downside.
1: Oh, yeah. I don't think you want to try that one.
0: Scott Adams actually kind of came to that conclusion in the final weeks of his life. You know, the guy that drew Dilbert, and he had... pancreatic cancer, I believe, is what killed him. And he said, I'm converting. I'm going to become a Christian. He said, because I can't find the downside. And I was like, okay, if you're only converting, you know, because you think that's going to get you into heaven, then you know, this is not going to work for you. But if you really are convinced that this is the right thing to
1: do. You really
0: do,
1: become a believer and confess that.
0: And you can do that virtually on your deathbed, which is the other great thing about Christianity. Hey, y'all. Sorry about the Hey Now Friday. That's Frosty.
1: That was days ago. That's Frosty.
0: No. I hope it...
1: You're going to hold him to it?
0: I'm glad that Frosty basically was bothered all weekend by it. Frosty probably carried that around all weekend like, I shouldn't have sent that. I feel bad now. Glad you got the apology. And your apology accepted, by the way. On trans... strapping leaves to your butt doesn't make you a tree.
1: Not saying
0: any craziness.
2: Another way to look at it.
0: Frosty said that. Mm. Julie says, can we have a whole show of bumper music?
1: Oh.
0: That would be a music station then.
1: Sorry.
0: So no.
1: We're not for you.
0: I'm afraid not.
1: No.
0: You might want to go.
1: You really don't want
0: check
1: that.
0: Out Spotify. We for Mound State Park. I don't know what that means.
1: We for Mound State Park. I don't know.
0: Moundville
1: State Park?
0: Try again.
1: I don't know.
0: Richard, not every Mexican restaurant gives you salsa and chips. Don't you remember, says Ian.
1: Yeah. I'll never forget that.
0: He would not shut up about the chips and salsa we didn't get particular location.
1: Because weren't we ordering fried chicken?
0: We were ordering the fried chicken.
1: So I think once we ordered fried chicken, they were like, well, they don't get chips and salsa.
0: No chips and salsa for you.
1: I went to a place, I guess it was the Saturday, it was the Mexican restaurant, and they brought chips and salsa, and it was two kinds of salsa and huge chips and everything else. I was like, I literally could eat, this could be my meal.
0: Right.
1: It's not what I want.
0: You got to be careful.
1: Yeah. And then, of course, you know, entree, I was like, well, I should have ordered half an entree because this is stupid crazy. the amount of food that you get.
0: I get that cheese dip. I love that cheese dip.
1: Oh,
0: man, you
1: gosh.
0: Give me the chips, the salsa,
1: I love the guacamole.
0: Of course, I add the cheese dip to everything, not just the chips. You know, it's when my quesadilla
1: like
0: shows
1: it all
0: up.
1: Over everything.
0: Yeah, just directly into my mouth sometimes. Just I have tried to figure out how to make that stuff. There is it's a very involved process. And I'm like, never mind. I'll just let Gordo's make it. I'll let somebody else make it.
1: Do it
0: heat it up in the microwave.
1: Exactly.
0: 545-9950 if you would like to chime in with anything that happens to be on your mind. We certainly do appreciate you. A canine found more than 5 tons of marijuana in a shipping container.
1: How much?
0: 5 tons.
1: Tons.
0: 5 tons.
1: Of marijuana.
0: 2,000 pounds is a ton. So it was 10,000 pounds.
1: Good heavens.
0: My guy says he can't get dick. I don't know what's going on here. This is just not right. Shipment was manifested as men's cotton and nylon shirts.
1: Wow.
0: 2-year-old female German Shepherd alerted to the possible presence of narcotics. I'm betting that thing, if you have ever really smelled weed, pungent weed, you probably could smell
1: how do you
0: that
1: cover
0: from
1: up five, yeah, 5 tons.
0: I have no idea.
1: That is.
0: You're not going to do it with nylon shirts, that's for sure.
1: No, you're going to need something a little
0: You need coffee, some peanut butter.
1: Something.
0: Anything. 9 o'clock, Dixon and Vining, Talk 99.5, Talk99.5.com.
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3: 1819 News.
4: State Senator Arthur Orr is weighing in on a recent lawsuit that was filed against Tommy Tuberville in Tuberville's bid to become Alabama's next governor. This is the second challenge against Tuberville regarding residency issues that must be established according to the Alabama state constitution in order for someone to run for governor. The first challenge was unanimously rejected by the Alabama Republican Party leadership in a recent official hearing where both sides were able to present their evidence. Orr was recently on WVNN with Dale Jackson after this latest challenge was filed in a Montgomery Circuit Court.
5: A lot's going to depend on the judge, but Montgomery Circuit Court, as you would imagine, is a very democratically friendly venue. I would think, you know, you got some challenges when you're in Montgomery Circuit Court. But as we know, if he loses there, then it would presumably go straight to the Alabama Supreme Court, and that would be a very favorable environment to the Republican nominee. There's really not at this juncture with the tax returns and other pieces of evidence that we've seen, here in the last couple of weeks. I think it's all, the fat lady sung on this thing, and we're moving forward.
4: I'll be back with more Alabama stories after this.
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4: 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Ivan Lafferty is now facing capital murder charges in the death of Dominique Lafferty, who was found dead inside the couple's home in December of 2025. 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
1: Good morning, everyone. Welcome in on a Monday. It is the 22nd of June, 2026. We got cloudy skies here in central Alabama across the Birmingham metro area and watching carefully what's back to the west. Well, what's back to the west? Rain. A lot of rain. Looks like Arkansas, Mississippi about to get it. We're going to have some rain in the forecast a little later on today. Looks like the northern half of the state probably going to get most of it, but here in the Birmingham metro area, still going to get some in a little south of us as well. We'll have to wait and see how the day progresses, but careful out there. Partly cloudy Tuesday, a 50% chance of rain at 89. Mostly sunny Wednesday, 30% chance of showers. And then it looks as if we're back to our regular somewhat summer pattern of maybe just a pop-up shower late in the day. But these next couple of days, just know that we've got a pretty good chance for some showers.
0: Yeah, today especially. Thunder, lightning, all that stuff. Just be prepared. 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Should definitely take a look at what's going on with your tree situation, because, you know, if you don't keep an eye on it, the next thing you know, you've got a tree that's fallen on your house or your neighbor's house or fallen across your power lines, taking your power out, and you're like, I never saw it coming. Well, it's because you weren't looking for it. 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They are licensed, bonded, insured. They'll staple all that to the back of your very low, all right, lower than the other guy's estimate. Getting tree work done is never inexpensive, just so you know. But these guys are less expensive than the other guys, and that's what you need to know about Alabama Tree Pros. 308-4158. Bill Maher chastised his audience the other day because he, like a lot of people, looked at the Obama library and said, this thing is an immense eyesore. It looks like something that Arabs would build in Dubai. What the hell? It's nearly windowless. It's a 225-foot-tall museum. It opened in Chicago on Friday, and you know, it cost $850 million. He says, I don't know why Progressive like this. Couldn't that money be spent better spent on something else?
1: Mm-hmm. It's pretty awful looking. Now, the grounds, you know, the landscaping in the grounds, not so bad.
0: Well,
1: you can walk around and enjoy it, but that building is awful. You look at it, and you're just like, what is that?
0: It is funny to me that they talk about the ballroom, and they go, oh, $200 million, this is insane. $300 million, however much it's going to cost, that's crazy. And you go, but it's not taxpayer money. It's okay. It's being paid for by Trump's cronies, buddies, you know. They're rounding up some cash to make sure that it's not on your back, but it is going to be certainly for the American people and used by every president from this point forward. Well, that money could be used for something better. Then you look at this huge eyesore, this $850 million nightmare in the middle of Chicago, and they're like, it's so beautiful.
1: You're so full of it.
0: Yeah, exactly.
1: You're like, you're not telling the truth here.
0: Yeah.
1: If you look at that building, that no one would look at that and go, oh, that's just gorgeous.
0: Yeah, it's like people who claim they like Yoko Ono's music. You're lying. You're lying, and we know
1: wow,
0: it.
1: Wow, that's quite a comparison.
0: You're not fooling anybody.
1: Oh, man, it's really bad. And again, if you're Obama, if you're having a library with your name put on it, could I please look at the... You know, let me look at the plans. What are your plans here? Let me get with the architect because I want it to be kind of a reflection of who you are, right? Well, you know what? The more I think about it, Richard.
0: Yeah.
1: If he approved the plans, then this is a reflection of him.
0: This is a reflection of him.
1: Period. Mm-hmm. That's all we need to say.
0: Or part of him, anyway. I don't understand it either. I really don't. And Bill Maher actually is sort of against the idea of a presidential library in general. He's like, look, Obama lives on in our hearts and our minds, and we don't need some big obelisk to remind us that he was the first black president. You know, we're aware of that. But I'm not against the idea of presidential libraries. I'm against the idea of $850 million presidential libraries where many of the minority contractors have not yet been paid, and some of them have already filed bankruptcy.
1: And the other point of having a library would be that you can go in to the library, and there would be things for you to see and enjoy in the library. Mm. Doesn't sound like there's very much to even go see and enjoy inside the library.
0: Well, in 8 years, what really did Barack Obama accomplish? I saw a picture over the weekend that was, and I don't remember why they got together, but it was George W., Barack Obama, Bill Clinton, and Joe Biden in the background, and the person posting it said, can you imagine Donald Trump being in this picture? They would never have him. He's just not accepted and blah, blah, blah. And I looked at it and I thought, in one term and a half, he accomplished more than all four of those guys put together. Donald Trump has done more in 6 years than all of those guys put together. And think about it. That's, 16, 24, 28 years. 28 years worth of presidenting right there.
1: Right. the other thing is, and I know there's a lot of people that love going to libraries, love going to the library. We have libraries here in our community that are very nice, and you can go and sit on any day of the week and read something and enjoy what's at the library. Do we maybe need to look at doing something other than a library?
0: Presidential? I think library is just a term. Certainly the papers are kept there,
1: yes.
0: But there's also
1: artifacts from his presidency.
0: It's kind of a museum.
1: You need an $850 million building for that? Could we not have used three-quarters of that money to do something else in the community?
0: Oh, absolutely. You didn't need to spend an $850 million building to make this happen.
18: Okay.
0: Absolutely not.
18: If I ever get unlucky enough to become president of the United States, instead of a library, I'll have a theme park.
1: There we go.
0: I like it.
1: I like the theme park. People can visit.
0: I was going to say trampoline park for me. I'm going to go trampoline.
1: Park. I thought he was going to say like a go-kart park.
0: That'll
18: work. That'd be good. I'm in.
0: I like it.
1: Mm-hmm.
0: Rod Stewart had to stop his Utah concert to use an oxygen tank on stage. He nearly fainted. Well, the man is 80 years old.
1: Did you see him do that when you saw him in concert?
0: He may have done it backstage.
1: But you didn't see him.
0: He left the stage on four separate occasions during that two-hour show and let somebody else take the reins. Like he had one female background singer who belted out a classic Motown tune, which was great. He left at one point while they were doing some Irish stuff, which was fun. And he came back in a different set of clothes, you know, so he was back there changing clothes, putting on a different sport coat, whatever, and he may have been taking a couple of hits of oxygen while he was back there. The man doesn't stop moving. He does not stop moving during the entire show.
1: Well, it could be why he's 81 years old and able to do concerts.
0: Could be.
1: You know, at that age, let the man have a little oxygen in the middle of the concert.
0: Go right ahead. I think you'll be okay.
1: But again, you know, he was dealing with some kind of illness, upper respiratory infection or sinus infection. So maybe he really just needed a little help, and I'm not holding this against Rod Stewart.
0: No.
1: Like, you do what you need to do. If this brings you joy and you still enjoy what you're doing, no one's forcing you to do this, Rod, then if you need a little help, a little oxygen, go right ahead.
0: Mm. I am so glad that I went to that show.
1: Yeah.
0: I am so glad that I went to that show and walked away, and everybody that I talked to who had been there, we were all just gobsmacked. We were all just like...
1: How did he do that?
0: Did you expect that?
1: Yeah.
0: Nope.
1: It's amazing.
0: I did not. It really was remarkable. Carrie Underwood has shared a patriotic video of an American flag display near her Tennessee property. It's almost as big as the ones you find on car lots.
1: Let me tell you something. You all, if you've not seen this video, sometime between now and July 4th, you've got to see it. It is... an immense amount of flags. It reminds me very much of the day after 9/11 where everybody had an American flag out. Everybody did. This woman has, I don't know how many acres it is, but it literally goes on for miles along her fence line. It's like every 10 feet, she's got a huge flag and it goes forever
0: and
1: ever. And I'm like, it is. It'll give you chill bumps.
0: I look at that and I think, that's a lot of maintenance.
1: She's not having to do it. She's got people to do that
0: right?
1: If it starts getting, I thought about that. I was like, all it will take is one of the flags. And I think one of them was kind of wrapped around the pole a little bit. You probably have somebody that has to go out and
0: unwrap it
1: and make sure that they're, you know, still, you know, a big gust of wind hasn't pulled it out of the
0: flapping
1: pole.
0: In the breeze. But they get worn out, you know. I mean, they do. You know, flapping in the breeze is one of the things that will absolutely kill a flag. But I had one that I had hanging on my porch in Highland Park, and it was illuminated at night, which you're supposed to do.
1: Mm-hmm.
0: And I said, we're moving. We're taking this to Orlando with us. We're going to make sure that this is going to be the same thing. I took it down. It was thread.
1: Oh, yeah.
0: It didn't look like that, but it was thread. It had been hanging up there for so long, and it just fell apart in my hands. I was like, oh, no, America.
1: I would say I have one on the front porch, an American flag, and I probably change it out about every 7 months because between the sun and the rain and the it starts to – and I don't like it looking all tattered and torn. So then it's time to put a fresh one out.
0: Absolutely.
1: So about every 7 or 8 months, a new one goes out. I'm getting close to one now. I think I better get one up before the 4th. That looks a little better than the one I've got.
0: Hurry.
1: Mm-hmm.
0: Do we need an Austin Powers 4?
1: No.
18: Do we want an Austin Powers 4?
0: Yes.
18: Well, there you go.
1: Do we want it to be good?
0: Yes. I think there's a lot of stuff to like about it. I think we saw it pop up. Yes, a Verizon commercial.
18: Yeah, saw the commercial and I was like, man, impressive they got everybody to do this ad.
0: Mindy Sterling, Rob Lowe, Seth Green, everybody was in it. And Yeah, I'll be really interested to see how that goes. Of course, we did lose number two. He's no longer with us, right? Robert, what's his name? I can't remember. He's the guy that...
18: Wagner?
0: Yeah, Robert Wagner. Rob Lowe plays the younger version of him. Is Robert Wagner... am I killing Robert Wagner on
1: the air? I don't know. You better be careful with that.
18: I do believe you are killing Robert Wagner for his time.
0: No. No, Robert, come back.
1: You better...
0: come back to me.
18: No, he is 96.
0: Okay.
18: So,
0: he might not be ready to go
18: up here.
0: He
18: may not be all that willing to actually go out and do that.
1: Richard killed him.
0: I thought three was fantastic. I think they, you know, I don't know how they can top themselves. I thought, you know, Gold Member was about as good as you're going to get. The opening especially was fantastic. The guest appearances, the stars that they threw in there, just phenomenal. Like, what are you going to do that's going to be better than that?
18: It's a good question.
0: I don't know that you can.
18: Plus, how is he going to, you know, how is he going to advertise it? Because he doesn't have a Star Wars movie to go up against and say, hey, if you're going to go see one movie this year, go see Star Wars. But if you're going to go see two, then come see Austin Powers.
1: Right.
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25: And I understand that's a toll-free number.
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25: And they say CPWABD.
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6: We're going to crash on Highway 31 northbound on the ramp from 3rd and 4th Avenue. That on-ramp is blocked. Traffic light out. 280 at Sunrise Lane. I'm Phil Carter in the traffic center.
7: A line of strong to severe storms possible this afternoon as a cold front heads our way. Heavy downpours could lead to isolated flash flooding and wind gusts up to 60 miles an hour could easily topple over trees or power lines. Make sure to have a way to receive weather alerts as you go about your Monday. Tomorrow, Wednesday, Thursday, we keep those daily afternoon storms in the forecast. Most should be below severe limits. Ahead of the storms each day, highs will climb into the middle and upper 80s with a mix of sun and clouds. I'm ABC 3340 meteorologist MK Cowan on Talk 99.5.
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0: believe this song is over 20 years old.
1: Time's flying by,
0: it
1: Richard.
0: It really is. It really is. I was like, oh, I love this new music. Oh, 20 years old. 923, Dixon Divining. Let's do this, shall we?
2: It's Steve's turn.
3: Well, over the weekend, we learned of the passing of noted television director James Burrows. His name might not necessarily be top of mind to you, but if you've watched popular sitcoms over, say, the last 50 or so years, you likely have Burrows to thank for a good number of them. Burrows, born James Edward Burrows, December 30th, 1940, in Los Angeles. His father, a composer, director, and writer, so show business was in his blood already. And assisted when his family relocated across the country as a youth when he attended and graduated from New York's High School of Music and Art. He would continue his studies at Oberlin College and later Yale University's School of Drama. But after Yale, instead of sticking around New York with his parents, he decided to move back to his native California and with his uncle's help got a job as a dialogue coach on a short-lived television show in the mid-1960s. Then became a stage manager for a theater production of Holly Go Lightly that ran from 1965 through 1967. The stage production, they said, wasn't as successful as they might have liked, but it did do one thing for James Burrows. It introduced him to a lady by the name of Mary Tyler Moore, who would start in it. He would continue to work on stage productions into the 1970s, but when he kind of felt like there was more to be done, he contacted Moore and her husband, Grant Tinker, at MTM Productions about some opportunities there. Got hired to direct some episodes of the Mary Tyler Moore Show. His work there got him more work, specifically on things like the Bob Newhart Show in the mid-1970s. Based upon that, Burrows, at the request of Tinker, was actually mentored by a guy by the name of Jay Sandrich, another prolific TV sitcom director, worked on the Mary Tyler Moore Show himself, go on to work on other successful shows like The Cosby Show and The Golden Girls. Over his time at MTM, he would gain a reputation for being an actor's director. He kind of rewrote the book on how to set the cameras up for the actors to make them look their best, and how stage lighting was done for the sets. In the 1970s alone, directed many episodes of Phyllis, Rhoda, Laverne and Shirley, Busting Loose, not a big success, and The Ted Knight Show, among others. But in 1982, he decided he was going to team up. Instead of working on other things for other people, why couldn't we create something of our own? So he teamed up with his brother Glenn and a gentleman by the name of Les Charles to begin to create their own shows. They had worked with James on the show Taxi, seeking more and more control over what they were trying to work up for, and they started to work up this little show about an ex-Boston Red Sox pitcher who opens up a bar in that city and called it Cheers. First, it lagged in the ratings, but NBC stuck with it back when networks had patience, and found its audience, ran for 275 episodes over 11 years. James directed all but 35 of those. The success of that show allowed the trio to sell more shows like Dear John, The Hogan Family, and Night Court, of which James directed the vast majority of those as well. Talk about being a busy guy. Cheers would go, of course, spin off the successful Frasier, got him his first Emmy for directing. It's hard to believe that he didn't get one for Cheers. He would direct many episodes of that series the first few years, but a British show had caught his attention. He wanted to direct some episodes of that as well. Turns out he wasn't able to do many, but he did do the very first episode about a show about six New York City 20-somethings we now call Friends. No, he didn't create it. He did direct 15 episodes, most from season one, winning another Emmy for one particular episode, the one with the blackout. Other successful shows that Burrows either had a hand in creating and or directing included Wings, another Cheers spinoff, News Radio, Caroline in the City, Dharma and Greg, and Third Rock from the Sun. Going on into into the 2000s, his run of directing and helping create successful sitcoms continued. The likes of Will and Grace directed the pilot episode of The Big Bang Theory, helped launch that into a decade run of success. On occasion, he also appeared in front of the camera in bit roles in Rhoda, Cheers, Friends, among others. In all, Burrows has 143 directing credits, all but one of them on TV, 23 producing credits, again, the vast majority on TV, but he also has credits for writing, acting, and more. Claimed 11 Primetime Emmys for his work in all, 5 Directors Guild of America awards. He was given the Directors Guild of America Lifetime Achievement Award in 2015. Burrows married twice, 3 children, 1 stepchild. He and his second wife were living in Manhattan when word came down that he'd passed away on Friday afternoon. Cause was unrevealed. James Burrows, 85 years old.
0: Woof. Imagine what TV might have been like if he had never been born. Or had gone into a different line.
3: Stuck with stage, maybe?
0: Yeah. I mean, he was largely responsible for the modern-day sitcom, you know?
3: Yeah, the way that it looks, the way the lighting, the way, again, the way that he kind of set it up for the actors to make them look their best. Yeah, a lot of that is credited to him.
0: Amazing stuff. Plus, I understand he was not shy about changing scripts a little bit, you know?
3: Yeah.
0: He'd be like, okay, that line doesn't work. Try this one. Directors aren't supposed to do that, but, you know, he's like, we got to get the laugh, you know? I think the Friends special said that you know, Jimmy would regularly go like, okay, and they'd shoot it like three or four different ways, and the one that got the biggest laugh is the one they would use. Smart man.
1: Mm-hmm.
0: 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You are welcome to reach out to us at 545-9950. You're also welcome to hunker down, because coming up in just a few hours, it looks like some fairly serious rain is going to be coming into our area. Already saturated ground, some thunder, some lightning. Who knows? Maybe it falls apart before it gets here, but right now, this is what we're planning on, so be prepared.
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13: We're going to crash on Highway 31 northbound on the ramp from 3rd and 4th Avenue. That on-ramp is blocked. Traffic light out. 280 at Sunrise Lane. I'm Phil Carter in the traffic center.
14: All the strongest severe storms possible this afternoon as a cold front heads our way. Heavy downpours could lead to isolated flash flooding and wind gusts up to 60 miles an hour could easily topple over trees or power lines. Make sure to have a way to receive weather alerts as you go about your Monday. Tomorrow, Wednesday, Thursday, we keep those daily afternoon storms in the forecast. Most should be below severe limits. Ahead of the storms each day, highs will climb into the middle and upper 80s with a mix of sun and clouds. I'm ABC 3340 meteorologist M.K. 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
15: The jokes, Mo.
0: Okay.
15: Valerie doesn't get it, though. Whatever, Mo.
0: Maybe she doesn't get it because she doesn't want it. You ever stop to think of that? She's been inoculated against it. That's the possibility.
15: Could be.
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0: guess we're not going to get a Jeff joke of the day.
1: No love from Jeff.
0: A little upset about
1: See,
0: that.
1: See, you've made him mad, Richard.
0: Oh, no, not that. Jeff is a pastor. He's not allowed to get mad.
1: Maybe he's praying for us today.
0: Oh, I need all the prayers I can get.
1: Sometimes after our shows, I'm like, I hope somebody prayed for us today.
0: Anytime somebody, can I pray for you? It's like,
1: yes, please.
0: Yes, immediately. Twice as hard. Thank you. 9:36 with Dixon and Lenny.
1: Put me on your permanent prayer list. That's what I say. Hey, we are about to get inundated with some more rain, folks. I know I just said to Richard, oh no, the sun just came out. And we're like, oh, that's never good because it heats up the atmosphere. But rain, yes, a little bit later on today, we're going to get that. And Be Dry knows that anybody in central Alabama that's dealing with water issues coming into their home, it's a serious, serious problem. It can do all kinds of harm to your home, like cracking in the foundation eventually if you just leave these things not taken care of. And that's what Be Dry is all about. They're ready to come to your rescue. I don't know that they have a cape or come that way, but gosh, it sure feels like that. 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
0: All right, in lieu of Jeff, I'll tell you this. This is too long for Jeff to text us anyway.
2: Okay.
0: A moth goes into a podiatrist's office.
1: Okay.
0: Podiatrist says, how are you feeling? Moth says, not good. Things are bad. I hate my job. Been working at this company for 30 years. Same stupid cubicle. I don't like it anymore. I look at the woman in bed next to me. I don't even know her. I don't know how we got to this point, but we barely speak, and it's just become a marriage of convenience, as near as I can tell. And my two kids, they're the worst. I mean, one of them, I'm not even sure is mine. I'm just really horrified. This life is just, it's just getting me down. Podiatrist says, it sounds to me like you need a psychiatrist. Why'd you come to the podiatrist's office? Moth says, because your light was on.
2: Jeez.
1: That's perfect. That's perfect. Yeah. Fill in for no Jeff joke.
0: That's right. That's a Jeff joke if I ever heard one.
1: That's it right
0: about
1: there.
0: The caliber
1: that's
0: of
1: very
0: Jeff's,
1: cute.
0: About the caliber of Jeff's joke.
1: I like that.
2: Yeah. And then there's nice. By the way, Richard the cop / Uber driver who goes knock, knock. Who's there? Yeah. Not Jeff.
0: Not Jeff. Not Jeff who? Andy is on a cell phone and wants to talk about musicians who are past their prime. Hit me, Andy. What do you got?
3: Good morning, y'all. Saw Willie Nelson when he was at Avondale a month or so ago, maybe two now.
0: Mm-hmm.
3: And he's early to mid-90s, and it was a decent show, but missed the boat by about 25 years.
0: It was, he's still out there touring, but doesn't his family do most of the playing?
3: Yes, he had two guys with him, and they sang about half the song.
0: Yeah, that's what I heard. Yeah, all right. Well, he's still out there, and people are still seeing him. He's one of those guys who I think you go see because you say, I just want to say I saw Willie Nelson before he died, you know? And people do it.
3: Exactly.
0: That's why I went to see Rod Stewart, and I was pleasantly surprised. Thank you for the call, man. Appreciate you. I just put him on hold. That's not what I was trying to do. Hold on. I forgot how to hang
1: you
0: up
1: okay?
0: on people. There
1: Over
0: we go.
1: There?
0: Yeah. It's been a while.
1: yeah, we were talking about Rod Stewart earlier this morning needing some oxygen on the stage at 81 years old. But he just got over an illness.
0: Sure. I went to see the Velvet.
1: Even if he wasn't getting over an illness and he's 81 and he's bouncing around the stage, I'm like, give the man some oxygen.
0: He can have oxygen if he wants.
1: I mean, they do it to football players all the time, NFL players on the sidelines. Say, here, I have some oxygen.
0: Yeah.
1: What's any different than a musician who's dancing all over the stage at 81 years old. Give that man some oxygen.
0: Give him all he wants, I say.
1: I want him to do some more.
0: Give
1: go,
0: him
1: go.
0: All he wants.
1: Uh-huh.
0: Let's see. A survey was conducted having to do with fast food. And while McDonald's was not anybody's favorite burger.
1: That's funny,
0: something
1: huh?
0: which I've said
1: like,
0: repeatedly.
1: Wow.
0: McDonald's is never anybody's burger, anybody's favorite burger. But it is the go-to for fast food.
1: Mm-hmm.
0: It is the first thing that comes to mind when consumers consider eating fast food, even though other chains are ranked higher for burger quality. They also were number one for fries, not shockingly.
1: Do you think that the McDonald's thing is, and I don't want to say that they're consistent, but they are. You see the golden
0: yes.
1: arches. You pretty much know every single time you order
0: yep.
1: what you're going to get. And the fact that there's one on every street corner. Literally, they did a great job with that early on to put McDonald's everywhere.
0: They figured out the right places, the places that they were going to go well.
1: I guess my question is, they've done this for so long. Are they just, they get that because, again, they've been around the longest? Is that just a gimme?
0: Certainly, but also, you know what you're getting.
1: Yeah.
0: You know, that's a big deal. You know what you're getting. I've been to good Wendy's. I've been to bad Wendy's.
1: Yeah.
0: McDonald's is pretty much always the same. Mm-hmm. I mean, I've never really run across that much
1: difference.
0: Yeah. From place to place. We used to have a couple of guys that were in charge of this radio group, Cumulus, who used the McDonald's principle for radio stations.
1: Mm-hmm.
0: They said they wanted their radio station in, you know, Ogden, Utah to sound exactly like their radio station in Maine. And they thought, you know, because McDonald's, you know what you're going to get.
2: Yeah, no.
0: And my argument was, McDonald's is not anyone's favorite burger.
2: That's true.
0: So that's not necessarily what you're after.
2: Just because it works in Ogden, Utah doesn't mean it'll work in Maine or Birmingham.
0: Exactly. Thank God the board rose up and overthrew those two guys. they're gone now. They started the company and they got kicked out. Luke Bryan and Jason Aldean are being sued for $1.4 million because they closed their restaurant immediately, abruptly. They had a Nashville location of the E3 Chop House. It was on 21st Avenue South, and the original lawsuit was filed in Davidson County General Session Court by Brentwood-based GBT Realty Corporation. They didn't really get sued because they closed the Chop House. They got sued because they quit paying the rent.
1: Yikes.
2: Yeah, we'll do it.
0: Yeah.
1: Okay. I think between these two gentlemen, there's plenty of money.
0: Yeah, and there's a baseball player involved as well, LaRoche, a guy named LaRoche. He owns the original one in Colorado. And he's, you know, so they put out a message, oh, we're hitting pause. We're temporarily pausing operations. We're going to evaluate what Nashville needs next. You don't get to quit paying rent. You signed a deal.
1: Mm.
0: You
1: we
0: have
1: gotta
0: to
1: pay.
0: Keep paying rent.
1: Yeah,
0: yeah.
1: You got to pay it.
0: And if the restaurant is losing money, then figure out what you're doing wrong. And see if you can write the thing. And if you can't, well, then you may.
1: And again, it's not like they can't pay it.
0: No.
1: You know, there's a difference. There's people out there that can't pay. Mm-hmm. They go, oh, what am I going to do now? These guys can pay it. Pay
0: They've
1: the money.
0: They've got it. You could go ahead and just give it all to them at once.
1: Yep.
0: Here.
1: One big check.
0: Take it all.
1: Let me scribble this out to you.
0: Mm. Then there's the story of a restaurant owner who found $12,000 in a cabinet in his Thai restaurant in South Carolina. And he returned the money to the previous owner who left it there.
1: You know, when I heard this story,
2: convenient forget.
0: Yeah.
1: When I heard this story, I started thinking, well, what are the odds that the person before him, the one that he gave the money back to, he's assuming it's his money because he was the last person there, but maybe it was tucked into a cabinet that was maybe somebody else down there.
0: Two owners ago.
1: Right.
0: Yeah.
1: How do you know that for sure? Did you count the money and say, hey, you left some money here. If you tell me how much money you left, I'll give it to you.
0: For those who don't know, the restaurant industry is notorious for when you pay in cash.
1: Put it away.
0: That receipt disappears. That purchase was never made. And that money gets stashed in a cabinet or a drawer somewhere.
1: What are you saying? We should pay cash?
0: To not, not have to pay taxes
1: saying?
0: On it. The goal is to not have to pay taxes on it. Yeah. So, I mean, I know enough restaurant owners to know that people are doing that. Not Will the Chub Father, by the way. I asked him about that specifically, and he's like, no, we don't play that
1: game. If I'm Will, I'm not telling you, Richard.
0: That's true. He may have been lying right to my face.
1: I'm not telling Richard that.
0: Bastard, now that I think of it. but I guarantee that's what that money was. That was
2: by the way, can't wait to try to your wings there, Chub Father.
0: don't poison them. Don't poison them. Because of their attempt to go with all natural colors, M&M's in August will roll out the first bags of M&M's without artificial colors, which means only red, orange, yellow, and green will get made.
1: Now, this is odd. No brown.
0: They can't.
1: And you're like, oh, yeah. you're telling me the dye they use in the brown is not like a chocolate, a regular chocolate.
0: Weird, huh?
1: It has dye in it.
0: Mm-hmm.
1: That gives it the brown color.
0: It actually has a little of the blue dye in it to turn it brown.
1: Isn't that weird?
0: But yeah.
2: So we're about to lose another blue food.
0: That's right. There will be no blue. Can't get the blue. They can't figure out how to make the blue.
1: Can you say berries?
0: I would think. But, you know, look, they're using beets for the red.
1: Right.
0: So what's keeping them from, I don't know.
1: I mean, come on.
0: Look.
1: We have the power.
0: We're not food scientists. We've never set foot in a lab. We've never actually played with this. But you and I are going to sit here in this radio studio and solve their problem
1: absolutely.
0: For them.
2: You absolutely will.
0: Have you looked into? Yeah, we did. Believe it or not, we looked into everything.
1: Common sense would say, and you're right. We're not experts in the field. You're using beets for the red.
0: Yeah.
1: Let's think of another blue food that we could use blue.
0: What do you got? Grapes.
1: Or get somewhere close to that. You know,
0: get some blueberries. There's got to be something here. Campbell's Soup discontinued their condensed New England clam chowder. I used to love New England clam chowder.
1: Mm-hmm.
0: I have now had a can of it sitting in my pantry for about 2 years. It's going to go out today with the garbage because I'm clearly never going to open it, and I'm sure it's past its freshness date.
1: Yeah, don't check the dates.
2: One more thing.
0: Seems like every time I open that pantry and look at it, I go, yeah, not today. And then I just don't ever eat it. So it's like, yeah, it's time to go. But their condensed version, back in the day when I was Poe, and I would eat soup quite a bit because it was inexpensive, you know.

0: Maybe.
1: But two, no more than two? If I got two of those, would they then be four berry spread, or how would that work exactly? Okay, 9:49 with
0: sure,
1: Dixon and
0: Richard.
1: Harding.
0: Did they have four? We're gonna now the next time we're out of town or something, yes. We're gonna be like, somebody check out the little cube of the berry. What
1: hotel
0: flavors are in there?
1: I'm taking a look. All right, it is Dixon Devine on Talk 99.5. And the Dixon Devine question of the day is coming our way next.
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13: We're going to crash on Highway 31 northbound on the ramp from 3rd, 4th Avenue. That on-ramp is blocked. Traffic light out, 280 at Sunrise Lane. I'm Phil Carter in the traffic center.
14: The storms, severe storms possible this afternoon as a cold front heads our way. Heavy downpours could lead to isolated flash flooding and wind gusts up to 60 miles an hour could easily topple over trees or power lines. Make sure to have a way to receive weather alerts as you go about your Monday. Tomorrow, Wednesday, Thursday, we keep those daily afternoon storms in the forecast. Most should be below severe limits. Ahead of the storms each day, highs will climb into the middle and upper 80s with a mix of sun and clouds. I'm ABC 3340 meteorologist M.K. 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

0: 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Thanks, Heath, for hanging out with us this morning. Skippy and Jimbo coming your way in just a few short minutes. That would be The Line with Andrew McLean. And, of course, Leland Live starts at 2. Love having you here all day. Talk to so many people Saturday night who are all day listeners. And some
1: awesome.
0: Who just listen to you and I and then just shut the radio off. They're like, nope, not going to get any better than that.
1: Wow.
0: I know. I was shocked.
1: We would welcome you to listen to the rest of the day.
0: You could go ahead and give it a shot.
2: But as long as you listen to us, you're good.
0: Yeah, but don't leave us. Don't leave us. Keith texts in and says, New England clam chowder, you add milk, not water. I don't like adding milk because there's the chance of scalding and then everything's ruined. Nothing is good. So, yeah, I have added milk. Still can't get it to the consistency that I was happy with. So now I don't even eat it at all, obviously.
1: You just got to get homemade.
0: Yeah.
1: Have somebody that really knows how to do it.
0: Need to go up to New England.
2: Or at least get the non-condensed kind.
0: Head up. Drew says, I ate cold McDonald's fries last night, and it was like eating packing peanuts.
1: Why did you do that to yourself, Drew?
2: You didn't have to wait overnight. You could have just waited like
0: 7 minutes.
2: I was going to say 10, but okay, seven.
0: Seven minutes,
1: and then it's done.
0: Doug, referring to Rod Stewart, says, more oxygen, less cocaine.
1: Oh.
0: Pretty sure he's not doing cocaine. I could be
2: not
0: wrong.
2: Anymore.
0: At the age of 81, he's probably done all the cocaine.
1: You're looking for a heart attack.
0: Yeah, exactly. You do start to get a little bit more practical in old age. Like, I'm not doing that, and I'm going to bed at 8:30 on shows on nights that I don't have a show. You know, you begin paying a little closer attention. Jeff says, Norm told it way better, referring to the moth joke. Yes, Norm McDonald has told that joke before, but it's a very old joke. It's not. He didn't invent it, I can tell you that right now. Let's see. Fact check, says Jim from Foley. The first black president was Bill Clinton.
2: According to Arsenio Hall, I guess, yeah.
0: Yeah. Many people say so. Cheated on his wife. Lied to the American people.
1: I don't think you want to put him in that category.
0: I didn't.
1: I know.
0: That would
1: I'm
0: be,
1: just saying.
0: That's Jim.
1: Those that are doing
0: Jim
1: it.
0: Jim from Foley. And Sean, speaking of the 5 tons of marijuana that was discovered, said still not enough weed to kill anybody.
1: I don't know.
0: It's true.
2: I don't know if you tried to smoke it all at one time.
0: Yeah, you can't smoke it all at once. You got to spread that out over 3-4 days.
1: Tons.
3: Dixon and Vining's question of the day.
0: What is a conspiracy theory you buy into wholly or partly? Steve?
2: Always have. JFK assassination.
0: A lot of people feel that way. What about you, Valerie Vining?
1: After seeing last night the Golden State Killer investigating the death of Marilyn Monroe, I'm suspicious.
0: Me too. Very much so. Yeah, there was a lot of funny business going on.
1: Do you realize
0: she
1: would have been 100 years old June 1?
0: She would never
1: 100.
0: She never would have made it.
1: No, not even close. She was 60-something years short of that.
0: Dwayne's got a few. Epstein didn't kill himself. Michelle is a man. Biden that we see now isn't Biden. There's one that I'm going to partly buy into that. The Biden isn't Biden thing.
2: And you said wholly or in part, yeah.
0: When you look at facial pictures of the guy and you notice there are some things that, there's some stuff on your face that you're never going to change. Your earlobes, the distance between your nose and your mouth. There's some stuff in there that's never going to change. And when you look at two pictures side by side, you go, that's not the same guy. That's not the same guy. It's weird.
2: We've been Daved.
0: Democrat politicians want open borders so they can let illegals vote for them. It's all about power, says Sharon. The Las Vegas mass shooting was carried out by one 64-year-old man who carried 500 pounds of weapons and ammo into a casino on the 32nd floor and fired over 1,000 rounds by himself with bump stock. Yeah, in other words, he doesn't believe any of that. Let's see. They all come true. What's left? Flat Earth? I'm not willing to rule it out. Thank you, Lee.
2: Okay, then.
0: Janet says, no flag on the moon. Joey says that Don Knotts was a ladies' man. Maybe not a conspiracy theory, but more likely to be true. I've read too many reports he loved the ladies and that they loved him. All righty. Russell says all of them, simply all of them. Lisa says the moon is made of cheese. Mozzarella, I pray. Kenny says 100% believe Courtney Love killed Kurt Cobain. You're not alone. Many people feel that way. Planet Earth was seeded by aliens, says Rob Clifton.
2: Well, there's a theory.
0: Uh-huh.
1: Wow.
0: Democrat election fraud and corruption, no great mathematician, but having more voter turnout members than registered voters just doesn't add up. Yeah, I think I also buy into the 2020 election was stolen. I don't believe for a second that Joe Biden got 81 million votes.
1: No, and math after doesn't work.
0: Yeah, when you see what happened 4 years later, you go, none of this is working.
1: No.
0: Something very funny here. Nobody answer. That's how they get you, says Mike. Love it. All right, thanks to everybody for participating. We'll be back tomorrow, dark and early, 6 a.m. Talk at you then, Dixon Divining. Bye-bye now.
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4: A report that was put out by the Committee for a Responsible Federal Budget is now projecting that 1 million Alabamians will experience a big cut in their Social Security benefits within the next 6 years. The total amount of cuts could impact the state economy by $5.4 billion. This report is citing a significant deterioration in the financial states of both Social Security as an institution and Medicare. And that would be the reason for this potential upcoming cuts. Both Medicare and Social Security are on a pathway towards insolvency by 2033. This would result in an 11% cut in monthly payments for Medicare recipients and a 22% cut for those receiving Social Security payments. I'll be back with more Alabama stories after this.
5: Brian Dawson here, CEO of 1819 News. I'm also the host of 1819 News, the podcast. 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At 1819 News, the podcast, we are in pursuit of a free and flourishing Alabama. 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
4: Extradition is underway from Michigan to Alabama of a man who's a suspect in the disappearance of a Huntsville realtor. Torre McLaren is facing kidnapping charges in the disappearance of Ronald Dumont Jr., who went missing in December of 2024. Authorities have arrested two other suspects in this case and are still searching for two others. They are Sabrina Chambers and Carissa Cash. The City Council of Tarrant approved the demolition of two buildings in order to revitalize the downtown area and install a new avenue. The demolition is already underway and will take place until June 25th. I'm Andrea Tice.
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13: For we are opposed around the world by a monolithic and ruthless conspiracy that relies primarily on covert means for expanding its sphere of influence, on infiltration instead of invasion, on subversion instead of elections, on intimidation instead of free choice, on guerrillas by night instead of armies by day. It is a system which has conscripted vast human and material resources into the building of a tightly knit, highly efficient machine that combines military, diplomatic, intelligence, economic, scientific, and political operations. Its preparations are concealed, not published. Its mistakes are buried, not headlined. Its dissenters are silenced, not praised.
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0: gentlemen. Hello. Hello, hello. Hello. Hello. Hello. Hello. Hello. Hello. Welcome to a Monday edition of the Line Talk 99.5. I can get this stupid camera situated. Oh, my God. What's up? Oh, it's done for. I just broke it. Oh, God, that's not good. Well, management is not going to be happy with me on that one. Oh, no. That's not good. All right, I'm just going to leave it like that. We'll see. We'll see what happens. Let me close this window. I know Richard Dixon probably needs his vitamin D. He's an older guy. But was it vitamin D or vitamin C you get from the sun? I can't even remember. But he probably needs both of them, whatever it may be. I can close the window. I'm still young enough where I can close the window during work and simply run off these studio lights, which are probably giving me cancer. But that's all right, because there's plenty of time to reverse that. Anyway, a lot happening, man. As you know, a lot of moving parts on the world stage with the 60 days of peace talks, J.D. Vance over in Switzerland, Rubio's going to be heading to the Middle East. You got all kinds of stuff happening. Good stuff, despite what the news is telling you. It's all good things happening and heading in a good direction. So we'll get to all that and more. And also recapping our weekends, but we can't do any of that without bringing in the one and only John Berg. Hands together. Turn that music up. There we go.
1: Shake that.

0: Yeah! Good stuff.
1: Yeah, that was my tribute to the Wiggles. I'm wearing my my Jeff shirt today from the Wiggles.
0: Oh, that's Jeff from the Wiggles.
1: Yeah, he's the keyboard player.
0: Are you a big Wiggles fan?
1: Oh, man. Yeah, it's kind of sad because my kids hit right there when the Wiggles broke in America. And
0: oh, were they British?
1: No, they were Australian.
0: Okay.
1: And they actually, when was it, 2002 or 2003? For a couple of years, they were the number one selling band, period, in Australia, like by a large amount. They were on the, their albums would be on the American Billboard top Hot 100.
0: Is it good to let four metrosexual men that dance and sing to you know, spend that much time with your children?
1: Well, I mean, they're elementary ed, so they develop something that we're, and of course, you know, I mean, yeah, it's always live stage show, you know, kind of stuff. But the keyboard player Jeff and the guitarist were in a punk band.
0: Oh.
1: And
0: oh, that kind of offsets it a little bit,
1: I guess. Yeah, yeah. And so, you know, they got started. And then, I mean, I just, you know, I got my kids into it because I was hooked. Very poppy
0: stuff.
1: Wait,
0: you were into the Wiggles before your kids were?
1: Well, I was looking for stuff. What's something wholesome that they can watch? So I got Wiggles, and I was like, man. And matter of fact, my son loved the Wiggles so much that when he was three, we had a Wiggles party.
0: Oh, really?
1: And I took one of the songs, I think, Big Red Car. Yeah, I took Big Red Car, and I changed the words, and I would put each kid's name in it, and I made cassettes up and everything.
0: Mm.
1: And that was, you know, part of their little party gift. And
0: oh,
1: I dressed
0: wow.
1: like a Wiggle.
0: Oh, wow.
1: And I played the guitar. I played a bunch of Wiggle songs.
0: Wow.
1: So I may start doing those when I play out live, doing some of those.
0: I don't know that you should.
1: Fruit salad, yummy, yummy.
0: No, I don't know that that's going to work at the bars that you play at.
1: Well, maybe if I can find people with kids that had kids that age.
0: Maybe if you're doing a birthday party, but I wouldn't take your current venues that you're doing and do a Wiggles
1: really?
0: Get up.
1: Well, no. I think that the Peach Cobbler Factory would have been really good. There were a lot of kids there. I could have done that.
0: I mean, maybe that's the one place that you might be able to get away
1: Chuck
0: with.
1: Chuck E.
0: It,
1: Cheese. I should do a Chuck E. Cheese tour. Oh, my gosh.
0: Yeah, you could do that.
1: Yeah. Of course, I got to be careful how much I try and claim to be a Wiggle. I don't want to get sued.
0: Yeah, you might get
1: they
0: sued.
1: They got in a big, yeah, they were like a Beatles-type breakup at one time, and then they got back together and all that.
0: I don't know how your Friday show went, but I showed up at Peach Cobbler Saturday, Peach Cobbler Factory Saturday, and we had a great time there.
1: It was. I love the way they have the games on the table, and Seth and Megan came out.
0: Mm-hmm. We got to talk to them for a few minutes.
1: Yeah, and it was, I mean, I really enjoyed it. Of course, the Blue Eye Bistro was great. I promised Tracy and Lauren that I would learn a song for them, and she picked Guitar Man by Bread, which was perfect for my voice. And so I did that one, and then Lauren asked for a song by Ween.
0: Mm.
1: Now, they were real famous in the 90s for having an album cover that had a girl that was sitting there. She had a Ween t-shirt on, but it was cut where you could see the bottom of her boobs.
0: Mm-hmm.
1: And a worldwide search for years went on. Who is the girl on that? All that. But he wanted me to do a song called Bananas and Blow.
0: Bananas and Blow.
1: Yeah, like a tropical thing.
0: Wait, what's I mean, Ween sounds familiar to me.
1: Yeah, they were real big in the 90s, but I think the big thing with them is they would wildly change their styles. They could do you know, a lot of different styles. And a lot of people got them confused with Weezer.
0: Ween and Weezer.
1: Yeah.
0: I was trying to some of the names of their songs.
1: Yeah.
0: Waving My D in the Wind.
1: Yeah.
0: Bananas and Blow.
1: Mm-hmm. That's their big one.
0: Baby Bitch.
1: Yeah.
0: Yeah, there's a lot of weird. Help me scrape the mucus off my brain.
1: Yeah. It's sort of in the vein of Presidents of the United States of America, but I think presidents are a little more people friendly.
0: One's called LMLYP.
1: Mm-hmm.
0: You know what that stands for?
1: No.
0: I mean, just if you put that together, then we obviously can't say that on the show.
1: Okay, well, maybe they're not as friendly as I thought. No, I've only heard their hits. So.
0: You Effed Up is another one.
1: I guess they were ahead of their time.
0: Yeah.
1: Yeah.
0: I was thinking of the band, the 90s band that sang Teenage Dirtbag. Who is that?
1: Oh, man. I need to do that song.
0: Yeah, you would do good at that song. Yeah, look that up real quick.
1: Oh, that's right. Wheatus.
0: Wheatus. Okay,
1: they
0: so
1: should
0: Ween
1: have
0: Wheatus.
1: Go on tour, all three of them.
0: Ween, Wheatus, and Weezer.
1: Yeah.
0: Yeah. That's why I was confusing the two, because I was like, Teenage Dirtbag, the band sounds similar, but it's Wheatus. That's what it was. Mm-hmm.
1: Yeah, I could do that. Now, I'm just a kid. Hey, you know.
0: Yeah.
1: Yeah, but I mean, I was in the best voice I have been in, I'd say, in over a year.
0: Really?
1: Yeah. I mean, I took that, you know, rest and all that, and then I'm doing all these weird voodoo things. Well, not voodoo, but, you know, herb supplements and drinking the aloe vera juice.
0: Will says his guitar, Jumper plays a guitar vote, is fruit salad, yummy, yummy, for this Friday.
1: Uh-oh. fruit salad, yummy, yummy, yeah.
0: I think you should sing LMLYP by Ween.
1: Like the Wiggles.
0: Like the Wiggles, yeah, in the form of the Wiggles.
1: This is such a weird start to the week.
0: Yeah, it is. So anyway, so your weekend went good.
1: Yeah, it was a lot of fun.
0: Mine, what was mine like? We did the peach cobbler factory on Saturday. Mm-hmm. Pepper and those guys are just great.
1: Yeah, they really are.
0: What else?
1: Come on, man. You were smiling when you got there Sunday. You must have had a good weekend.
0: Sunday. Me and Peyton went to Costco. I had this thing happen with my vehicle where we were getting ready to go to Costco. The three of us were going to go, me, Trish, and Peyton.
1: Mm-hmm.
0: And I started the car, and there was this weird knocking noise. And Trish is like, I'm not going to Costco. She goes, I'm going to stay here. And if you want to go, go. That
1: oh,
0: way,
1: no.
0: If you break down, then I can pick you up. And there's nothing there's nothing on my car that's indicating like I've got any problems. Like, mm-hmm. I'm maintaining it fairly well.
1: Yeah, as new as your car is, it'll pick up on anything.
0: And
1: much.
0: So, but this it was weird because I was outside the car. I started it, and I was throwing something away. And it was it was almost like it was rocking the car. And it was like, you know, kind of boom, boom, boom, boom.
1: Oh.
0: And so I go and cut it off, and then I give it a second, and I cut it back on, and it's not doing it. And it didn't do it since.
1: Oh.
0: Check the oil, all that stuff. Everything's fine. I don't know. And I text Steven at Word Trucks, too. I was like, what do you think that might be? He's like, I got no idea. So.
1: What about the tires? Did you check the tires?
0: I don't know that the tires would have, because I wouldn't drive. We were sitting. I had just started the car. It was still in park.
1: And see, but if you don't have tires, you can't drive.
0: Okay, that's true. But
1: it was a crank issue.
0: Yeah. Anyway, so it didn't do it again. So I don't know if it was like maybe some kind of safety sensor or, you know, maybe a misfire, but it didn't throw any codes or whatever. I don't know.
1: Or just like a computer. Sometimes it just does something.
0: Yeah.
1: I don't know why, and it doesn't do it again.
0: It was weird because it was like, I mean, I don't know that it was, I wouldn't describe it as a knocking noise like the death rattle you would get out of an engine, mm-hmm. you know, like the knocking where it's like, okay, it's over. But it was concerning, obviously. And so, anyway, we just jumped out of the car. She's like, I'm going back in the house. And I'm like, let me give it another shot. And it worked. And, of course, Peyton despises going to Costco.
1: Really?
0: Yes. He says it's a sensory overload. There's too many people and everything else.
1: Because chip it was off Father the old Day. Block.
0: Yeah. But because it was Father's Day, he went with me. Probably the last time he'll ever go with
1: me. No, that's not true. That is I can't say good kid anymore. That is a good young man.
0: Well, we went, we got what we needed, we got out of there, and everything was fine with the car. And then last night, what did we do? We played some Fortnite. It was a very laid-back day for Father's Day.
1: Yeah, but you spend time together, man. You cannot replace that. No gift can replace that.
0: Yeah. No, it was just kind of a laid-back day yesterday. We didn't really do a lot.
1: Yeah, I didn't.
0: We did our Bible study, obviously, at like 4 o'clock. We did it early, but.
1: Yeah. I mean, I really enjoy that. And that was good for me because I was really, in the afternoon, once I woke up, you know, I was feeling a little bit down because it's Father's Day. You know, My dad just passed away recently.
0: Right.
1: But I was okay. I started sending people Father's Day things. It was very nice of you to send one my way. I sent one to Seth, and you know they're expecting a baby in like August. Mm. And of course, I went to my friend Gemini AI, and I got a picture of Seth, and he's standing here. He's got kind of a stern look on his face, and he's holding hands with his toddler. And his toddler's looking up at him, and it's the adult face of Seth, and it is hilarious.
0: The toddler's going, "Who are you? You're not my dad.
1: Yeah. Why is my beard bigger than yours?"
0: Yeah. That's pretty good. Yeah, so I don't know, man. It wasn't a bad weekend. Then we're going to have you and I are off. Like, we're going to be here today, tomorrow, and Wednesday.
1: Mm-hmm.
0: And then we won't be back till Monday.
1: Yeah.
0: Which kind of sucks because I think this Friday is the first Friday Damien's supposed to be back, and we're not even going to be here.
1: Oh.
0: Mm-hmm.
1: Man, who's filling in?
0: Who was it? I know April Marie is covering for Leland.
1: Man, she's going to be on like 2.5 weeks.
0: Yeah, I think Leland's gone for 2 weeks. I think he's gone till, I think she's filling in through July the 2nd, is it?
1: Something like that. But then there's,
0: Then for us, I think they're putting Brian Dawson.
1: Oh,
0: so
1: good,
0: it's kind of like an 18-19 news takeover for the. You know,
1: yeah, but Brian, man,
0: 2/3
1: of
0: the day.
1: I love Brian. He brings it.
0: Yeah, Brian's a good dude. We had him on the podcast not too long ago, and if y'all haven't watched that,
1: his story,
0: good.
1: It's wow, what a testimony.
0: You need to go check that out on the Over the Line podcast. Just look up Brian Dawson Over the Line. You can probably find it. Anyway, hey, now roll call. Let's go. I'm running behind as usual. Let's see what we got today. Let me do a little refresh. And we got a early birds of Bo, Scott, Tony, Jay, Mark, and Taylor, which puts in the number one spot today.
1: And I'm excited about that.
0: None other than Rick Hanna.
1: Now, is Rick the one that wins all the time?
0: No, I don't think Rick's ever won.
1: Well, congratulations to you, Rick. May it be the first of many.
0: What do you mean is Rick? Rick, I don't think there's ever been a Rick.
1: You know how
0: win.
1: My name's name. I stink with names. Who's the one that wins so much? I don't know. I'm distracting. I'm turning my mic off.
0: All right. Rick, number one. Send us a song, Rick. Maggie, number two. Hell yeah, Ricky, number three. Then you got Tommy, Shane, Leslie, Bubba Rumble, Tracy, Keith, Mississippi, Kerry, Adam, Hippie with the J's, James Heath, Ron, Slower Mower, Cherry, Rudy, Patty with the J's, Michael, Will, E, Mark, and Kim. And by the way, Mark and Kim sent another text saying if we win, will you play this particular song? If you send another text before I announce who the winner is, then I'm not going to be able to tell if you made it in first because I can see they text in at 10 o'clock, but and this goes for everybody, not just them. But if you text a second time before I announce the winner, then your text basically gets knocked to the back of the line. Does that make sense?
1: Mm-hmm.
0: So I can't tell if I can't tell where you're at on the pecking order of who was the first to text in at 10 o'clock, but no harm, no foul. Jake, Christy, Lynn, Dave, Dexter, hey now everybody, let's get it rolling on the other side right here on the line.
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0: Give me that, give me that, give me that boot.
1: See, man.
2: Is this what happens when our winner doesn't send in their song?
1: Yeah, I looked, and it was a short break, actually, which worked out well. So, you know, I mean, if I don't see it, like, with 20, 30 seconds left, I have to go with, you know, with big
2: hits. The Wiggles.
1: Big hits.
2: Wow.
1: But I tell you what, man, 2-3-year-olds, even 4-year-olds, eat it up.
2: Yeah, I bet.
1: Yeah, and the original ones got back together for a tour last year. I watched the documentary, and they got back for a tour last year, and it sold out everywhere. We're talking about huge arenas. I mean, where huge bands play. And the cool thing was, not only did they have parents with kids, but then they had the ones that were kids back then, were like on the front row, and they were going crazy, like it was Lollapalooza or something.
2: Oh my gosh. That's wild.
1: I'm going to work on Peyton. I'm going to get him into him.
2: No, please don't. He's a little too old for that.
1: That's the hip thing now. I'm just saying. I am on the forefront.
2: You are. You are, in fact, on the forefront of, you know, all the trendy things.
1: Yep.
2: I'll give you that. But it's, you know... I just wish Rick would have sent in a song. Would have been much better off. All right, 205-545-9950. Mark says, Andrew, are you sure that bumping noise in your engine wasn't your neighbor's cat getting slung around by your belts?
1: Oh, dang. Oh, God.
2: That would have been bad. It would have been real bad. And the yes, there are like neighborhood cats, which are quite the nuisance because... The neighbors, they're not necessarily the neighbors' cats. I mean, maybe they consider them their cats or whatever, but I think they're strays. There's like this handful of strays, and the neighbors just sit food out for them. And it's kind of like, don't do that.
1: Yeah, don't do that. They do that with deers in our neighborhood, and there's like probably over 1,000 deer.
2: Yeah, don't do that because you're only exacerbating the problem. Plus, I've still got a little bit of sand in my front yard left over from when we did our pool. And because of that, some of those stray cats go into my front yard thinking it's a big built-in litter box.
1: Oh.
2: And they start crapping in my front yard. And it's a bad situation.
1: That's nasty.
2: Ooh, that's nasty.
1: Ooh. Ooh, that hurts.
2: 205-545-9950. Let me take a quick break. I'm going to come back on the other side. I got a lot more for you right here on this edition of The Line. Hang tight.

0: A line of strong to severe storms possible this afternoon as a cold front heads our way. Heavy downpours could lead to isolated flash flooding and wind gusts up to 60 miles an hour could easily topple over trees or power lines. Make sure to have a way to receive weather alerts as you go about your Monday. Tomorrow, Wednesday, Thursday, we keep those daily afternoon storms in the forecast. Most should be below severe limits. Ahead of the storms each day, highs will climb into the middle and upper 80s with a mix of sun and clouds. I'm ABC 3340 meteorologist Emma K. Cowan on Talk 99.5.
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0: I was a big Blink 182 fan for a little bit. I mean, they weren't necessarily my favorite band or anything.
1: Yeah, they had some good stuff.
0: Yeah, they had a lot of good songs. And it was the 25-year anniversary. I think I told you this last week of that the one album. I don't know if this song was on that album. But I discovered that because Spotify will throw a lot of tidbits at you as far as like music goes. And they'll say, hey, you know, here's a little factoid about this. Or they'll promote that. What happened was they promoted that album. And I thought, man, I ain't listened to that album in a long time. I need to revisit that. Which was their goal, and it worked. Caused me to listen to it. And I've been listening to it ever since. And that was days and days ago. I was a big fan of Blink 182.
1: Yep. Oh, reminder, Rick, go ahead and send us the song.
0: No, we only give them two chances, don't we?
1: Oh man.
0: Okay, fine.
1: Let's give them one more chance because you went. You had somewhere to go during the break.
0: I had to go to the bathroom. I had an emergency.
1: Yeah, and so you know how awful I am at locating people on the text.
0: Yeah, no, I don't think Rick ever texts anything in. I think Rick, because I don't ever remember him winning, I don't think he necessarily knew the rules. Or maybe he's the type of guy that he's out there slinging a hammer, working hard on a construction site, and he's got one text to fire off all day, and he uses it for us just to get his hey now in.
1: Man.
0: That's a true American.
1: Yeah, it is.
0: That's probably oh, my God, look who it is right there. What is he doing right now? Can he come in here? Look who it is. Oh, my God. Oh, God. What is he doing right now? Is he busy? Is he busy? Oh, come in here, buddy. Come in here. What's up, cuz? Oh, my God. Look who it is. It's none other than Damian Mitchell.
2: Hey now. What's happening?
0: Dude, I had no idea that you were back today.
2: Yeah, first day back, man.
0: Pleasant surprise. Because here's
1: Hold on, everybody. Hold on. Wait a minute.
0: Okay. Hold on. What is this?

0: I don't have any headphones for this man in here. But your music, your theme music's played and it sounds good, I assure you. Yeah, well, I was surprised because Bird and I are out Thursday and Friday.
1: Yeah.
0: We're pulling a move out of DM6's book and taking a Friday
1: off.
0: There we
1: go. Enjoy it.
0: So I didn't know. I thought maybe you were coming back at the end of the week, and I'm like, we're not going to be able to see him.
1: No, I'm here,
0: and
1: man.
0: So here he is. Yeah,
1: I'm here in the flesh. Merry man.
0: A brand new man.
1: Yes, sir.
0: Yeah. How's it feel?
1: It's cool. It's cool. It was a little bit different last week because we didn't do anything. I just took the week off and just kind of soaked it all in. And brother, it was great. Like, it was, the wedding went the way that we expected it. Everything was smooth. Shout out to our wedding coordinator, Brianna. Like, she made sure everything was on point.
0: Wait, let's go through the progression. All right, so you get to Tennessee.
1: Yep.
0: All right, and everything is, everybody's in game mode, right? Yeah.
1: For the most part.
0: Is it stressful, or is everything seemingly under control? I know it's less stressful for the guy because you're just responsible for putting the tux on and wrangling the boys.
1: I'm trying to think. So I got there Wednesday night, didn't have to do anything. Thursday morning, family and friends started to come in, and we had like a little welcome party to anybody that was coming in on Thursday at one of their local breweries. And it was cool. Like, seeing everybody matriculate in a slow process. Like, it was over like, you know, a couple of days. So people came in Thursday, had a great time. The future in-laws, they came in a little bit early. My parents came in. And it just kind of, you know, like, I was like, not necessarily emotional, but like, I was just like, the gravity of it all was starting to hit.
0: You're
1: like,
0: right.
1: Wow. Like, we're really here now. Like, there's no turning back. Friday, I was cool up until rehearsal dinner. Like, once we started rehearsal, I was like, okay, like, this, there's no turning back. Like, this is game. Like,
0: yeah,
1: this is practice. Like, we getting a rundown of it, and like, all my folks were there. Everybody was there on time. And then rehearsal dinner, when everybody started doing their toast, that's when it really started. Like, I was looking out in the crowd and I seen, you know, my sister-in-law, she's crying, and I'm like, oh man, like, here we go. Now, Saturday morning was, I don't know how to describe it, except that like I had major butterflies. Like, I was just nervous. I was kind of just jittery, got up early. Don't know why I was up at like 6:30 Saturday morning. Like, I was just like, everything was just kind of, you know, like, there. I'm sitting there, like, we're looking at each other, we're talking to each other, and we went out and got breakfast. And then we got back to the venue, and at 10 o'clock, she was gone. Like, she was like, she was gone. She was going to get ready and everything. So I'm kind of like,
0: so you can't see her until she walks down the aisle.
1: So we stayed on the property of the venue. They had a house that ended up being the groom's quarters. And like, I'm just sitting there for like 3-4 hours, just, you know, twiddling my thumbs. I'm trying to like catch a little nap if I could. And I started playing my PlayStation, and I was just like, whew, man, I got a lot of time to myself. So. Yeah. Just kind of, you know, chillaxing, I guess you would say. And then, you know, one by one, probably about 1 o'clock, my groomsman started coming in.
0: Mm.
1: And he's like, one came in about 1 o'clock. So it's just me and him shooting the breeze. And then about 1:30, another one comes in. About 1:45, 2 o'clock, about 2:30, everybody's there.
0: Yeah.
1: And that's when, you know, like, everybody's like, hey, man, you know, like, just doing what dudes do. We just shooting the breeze.
0: Yeah.
1: Everybody's like, hey, who trying to take a shot? And I'm like, well, I might as well, you know, just knock these nerves off. And, you know, just everybody's just joking. We're talking ball, talking music, life, just catching up. And then about 3:30, wedding coordinator comes over. She's like, groomsman, time to get your mind right. Like, y'all get ready. Y'all meet me back at the reception hall. I was like, okay, now I'm back by myself for the last 30 minutes. I'm getting dressed. I'm putting on my suspenders. I'm like, man, I ain't got no help. Like, I got to figure this thing out by myself.
0: You don't even know what you're doing.
1: Yeah, I'm just kind of like adjusting. I'm looking in the mirror, pacing back and forth. And then about 3:45, my best man comes in. He's like, hey, it's time to go, big dog. I was like, all right, let's do it. And I'm seeing, you know, I'm watching people, you know, file on in. I'm like, wow, like, okay, it's here. Mm. And then at 4 o'clock, the music hits.
0: Yeah.
1: And everybody starts parading down. I start walking. And I get there, and my dad was the officiant. So I walk up, give him a hand, handshake, hug. And I just like, hey, man, it's go time. He's just kind of grinning. And I'm standing there. Then the wedding party starts to come in. They greet me, give me a hug, dap up, whatever. And so I didn't know this was going to happen. So right before she walks in, my dad announces everybody to, you know, like everybody's standing at this point, but he tells everybody to sit back down. I'm like, no, they're supposed to stand when the bride is coming down the aisle. He's like, nah, I got this, big dog. Hold on. So she did like this voice recording, and like she was just talking about our day.
2: Oh man.
1: And oh boy. And then she said it like we have this thing like we act like we're like in a locker room and say, oh, like we break it down and say Mitchell's on me, Mitchell's on three, and then we go 1, 2, 3, Mitchell's. So she did that. She was like, Mitchell's on me, Mitchell's on three, 1, 2, and then at three, the doors open.
0: Oh,
1: and the music
0: man.
1: Started playing. Oh, man, I was
0: yeah.
1: red. I couldn't even fight it. Like, I had my glasses on, but they were fogging up. Man, I was tearing all the way up. And, like, she's coming down the aisle, and I'm just like, I'm just trying to breathe. I'm just like, yeah. Hey, man, get it together. Like,
0: you're breathing exercises.
1: Woo!
0: Hold it together.
1: And then somebody we talked to at the reception, they were like, if you were a pregnant woman, like you did the actual breaths of like giving birth. I was like, I'm sorry. I was trying to get myself together because I gotta talk. I gotta lock in. So she comes down. We're standing there. And I'm just like looking at her, and I just kind of whispered to her, you know, I love her. And it was just like, you look absolutely phenomenal. Like she looked beautiful.
0: Yeah.
1: And we go down through ceremony. You get to the vows, then he's exchanging of the rings. I lay a good one on him, and we turn back around. And my dad's like, "Now I present to you, Mr. and Mrs. Damian Mitchell."
0: Dang.
1: Walked out, did a little dip, kissed her, walked out, and I mean, we just turned up. Like it was,
0: yeah. I bet that phenomenal. Reception was wild.
1: A lot of. It's funny because, like, just looking at it, like, just looking out in the crowd, like, we got people from so many different backgrounds and just, like, walks of life. I got my Maplesville friends and family. I've got my college buddies, my old teammates. One of my old professors came. And then, like, guys, you know, like, in my adulthood, like, my adult friends that I've gotten over these years. And then, you know, like, Molly and Saber, they were there. And then, like, all the Army people and then, like, people on her side, like, we had a great time on the dance floor. Like when you see all these people just like getting together and it's like, I'm looking at her, like we're looking at each other. Like we made this happen. Like this is insane. Like I would never thought like these people's paths would have crossed and they all
0: a lot
1: out
0: of
1: here
0: young
1: on the
0: people
1: floor.
0: Too.
1: Yeah.
0: Which
1: yeah.
0: I think makes a difference.
1: And here's the thing. Like we're not as young as we used to be.
0: Yeah.
1: We're not as young as we used to be because I woke up Sunday morning. I was sore. Like I was sore from the neck down. I was like, yo, did I play a game last night? But we had a wonderful time. The ceremony was phenomenal. The reception, I mean, you know, I love my parents to death, but I don't think they ever want to see their son like that again. I don't think they was ready for it. Like my college friend was like, yeah, that's about par for the course. Like,
0: yeah.
1: This is actually tame. Like this is actually him tame. Like he was a little bit more reckless back in, you know, about 2016, 2017. But man, it was just beautiful, man. And just kind of looking back on it, it was for all the prep leading into it. The wedding within itself was like so quick. Like it was just Saturday was so fast. Then we woke up Sunday, we were looking at each other like, well, we did it. Like
0: we did it.
1: We're here now. And man, we enjoyed each other all week last week and now we're back to the grind. Like she's back flying. I'm back here doing my thing on the at the station. So it's been
0: a whirlwind.
1: Oh my gosh. Like it's been phenomenal. Like the married life, it's cool. Like, I like it. Like, I like when, you know, we're picking up boxes and it says, you know, like, Damian and Taylor Mitchell. Like, I'm like,
0: yeah,
1: you're Mitchell now. Like, welcome into the fold.
0: It's kind of a big deal to give somebody your last name.
1: You ain't lying. Yeah. And my life, like, it's a wrap. But it's fun. The wedding was phenomenal. Like, it was a lot of love and a lot of energy, a lot of joy. And like I couldn't be like, if I could do it over again, I would just do that day, not all the prep.
0: Yeah,
1: I would just do that day over.
0: Just
1: again.
0: The fun part.
1: Yeah, man, it was absolutely phenomenal, man.
0: That's awesome.
1: It was cool too because, like, of course my number was 6. Her number, you know, playing sports was 13. We got married on June 13th, so we got football jumper.
0: Yeah, cool is that?
1: You got football jerseys with Mitchell's on the back, and I got a number 6. She got 13 as well.
2: So 6-13, June 13th.
1: Let's go, baby. Let's go.
2: Come on, man.
1: It was phenomenal.
0: That's perfect, man. You know, it's crazy that, you know, I barely remember my, you know, big wedding that I did back in 2004. Was it 2004? And you know, it was kind of small, but you know, even back then it was kind of a big deal with a lot of prep, but it was nothing compared to how weddings run now.
1: It's crazy.
0: Like a wedding coordinator would just be a friend that helped you, you know, kind of piece things together. But now you got to get an outside third party.
1: Yes.
0: Third party DJ, you got to get the venues and everything. Like back in the day, we used to get married at little churches. Like, yeah. You know, people don't do that anymore. People do big fancy venues, big barns.

0: close. We were this close to sending Matt Murphy to that wedding as kind of our operative and as our representative.
1: That would
0: even though he wasn't on the guest list. And he was kind of iffy about it, too. And I was like, you know, I said, and we talked about all this on air. And
1: really?
0: We were like, you know, Damien likes you. I think, you know.
1: He should have pulled up. Like, I promise you, it would have been a great time. It would have been a great time.
0: He would have probably been shocked by it. Yeah, you might have got side-eyed. But I said, I don't think he would be too upset. And it's not like you are accounting for, you know, 10 other people that everything off.
1: No.
0: You're just one person. Chances are there's one person that was supposed to come that's not going to make it.
1: Right.
0: So you're just taking their place.
1: It would have been phenomenal if he would have pulled up.
0: He was ready to do it. All it hinged on was John Bird doing some investigating and finding out where the venue was.
1: Oh, man. Tennessee tradition.
0: And John Bird didn't do it. And so,
2: oh, yeah. Dump it on me, man.
0: So Matt Murphy never got the venue.
1: Man, if he would have pulled up, he would have seen me. Now, he would have seen me more tame, but it would have been SEC Media Days 2022 all over again.
0: He was ready. Now, in Bird's defense, Bird ended up being off that Friday, so he wasn't even there to give Murphy the info. But Murphy was locked and ready.
1: Oh man, if he would have pulled up, he would have seen it. He would have jumped right on it. And I'm telling you, after a couple drinks anyway, I didn't care who was in there. Like I wasn't taking bet. I was like, okay, yeah. Did I say hey to you? Did I say bye to you? It was all a blur.
0: What time did y'all? Because this is one thing for me is like, I think people that go to weddings, especially the women, and I'm talking about for patrons, not the groom and bride, but people that are coming to a wedding. The women like to see the send off with the sparklers and the whatever. They like to be there at least till the bride and groom leave because that's a big part of the wedding. Maybe, you know, second, third, or fourth in line from just walking down the aisle. And in a lot of cases, the reception goes on so long, you're kind of looking at your wife and you're like, man, we really got to stick around for that because we don't even know when that's going to happen. And sometimes it runs super late. How long did it take for you guys to get, I assume you had a car there that you jumped into. How long did it take before you got to that point?
1: Man.
0: Like, what time did y'all do that?
1: It was about 9:15. It was about 9:15.
0: And the wedding started at what? You said 4 o'clock?
1: 4, yeah.
0: And then reception, 6-ish.
1: I don't even remember what time
0: five
1: reception
0: six.
1: Started.
0: it was so wild, you don't even know.
1: Yeah, it was about 9:15 because we had to get that place cleaned up because there was another wedding coming in that Sunday at the same venue.
0: Mm.
1: So we had to kind of like quick flip it. What, I ain't do anything. Like,
0: I was going to say, you had to do it because I don't think they're going to make the bride and groom do it.
1: Hey, we ain't do nothing.
0: Because I told you, I said, you know, the best part of being the groom and the bride in this situation is the fact that everybody else is going to handle all the cleanup, everything.
1: Brother, like when our wedding coordinator told me, like when she told me like you don't have to do anything, I took her at her word. I was like, I'm not even volunteering. I'm not asking if you need help. I'm
0: it's
1: like,
0: y'all's day. Y'all shouldn't have to do anything.
1: And we didn't. And we ain't do nothing. Nothing but smiling wave, baby, smiling wave.
0: Yeah.
1: But it was awesome. Like it was just so much fun. And
0: was she nervous? Did you talk to her about that? Like did she have anxiety?
1: If she did, she didn't show it.
0: I mean, she's flying planes through the air.
1: I think she lives for the adrenaline rush at times.
0: Yeah.
1: So I think for her, it was more like she probably like me. It was like, let's just get to it. Like, I'm here now. Like, let's do this. And one thing I didn't know, which was kind of cool. So what they do, and it might be an aviation thing. It may be an army thing, but I don't know. But I know specifically the aviation. So at some point during the reception, they play Thunderstruck. And each time you hear the word thunder, you got to chug. And until the next time you hear thunder, then you put it down and the next person goes. Like, you're in a circle and it's like,
0: I've never heard of that.
1: Oh, it was, oh, man. Because there's like a period of time where it's like a 20 seconds in between the next time they say thunder. So, like, somebody's just like chugging, chugging, chugging. And it's like, thunder. It's like,
0: Wait. When they say thunder, you start chugging and you can't stop until they say.
1: Yes.
2: Oh my gosh.
1: And that was, I was like, oh, y'all built different. Y'all built different around here. Like, hey, I got me a White Claw in that situation. I was like, let me chug this. It's going to be an easy one.
0: That's great.
1: But, man, it was so much fun. So much fun. And my shirt came off. So it was.
0: Yeah. I bet it
2: of
0: did.
2: Of course.
1: Yeah,
0: that was kind of your call sign back in the day.
1: And everybody had a story for it. And I was like, that's one of the things where I don't think my parents need to know all that. Like, we're at the

0: rehearsal dinner, and my groomsmen, they're like, yeah, like, we have a running bet that Damien's probably going to take his shirt off at some point. And I was like, we're not in college anymore, guys. Like, I'm not going to do that.
1: Then, well, you know, if you insist.
0: Yeah, you know, then the song started playing, and I was like, hey, it's starting to get a little hot. I'm in this tug. Like, I might have to get this.
2: Getting hot in here.
0: And sure enough, man, shirt was off. I'm swinging my shirt around. I was like, yeah.
2: Was there any Florida Georgia Line played at the reception?
0: Surely. Yeah.
2: I mean, this DJ, obviously. I'm trying to.
0: It may have been.
1: You're asking him for specifics.
0: Yeah,
1: like that.
0: Now we're getting, it all runs together. It could have been. Probably my shirt came off. I don't know. But I do know it definitely came off.
2: So, you had a great time.
0: Wonderful, man.
2: Y'all got out of there. And would y'all just, y'all didn't go out of town. You're doing your.
0: Yeah, we were doing the Panama trip thing in 27. So we just chilled, man.
2: So y'all just hung around.
0: Yeah,
2: town.
0: We went to Nashville a couple times.
2: I got you.
0: Yeah, just hang out. But because like now she, I mean, with all the stuff going on with.
1: Man, I'm looking for a bride now. I want to get married to a bad man. I'm telling you. Come on, David, help a brother out. I put it on blast. Everybody,
2: man, listen, your wife got some friends.
0: Yeah,
2: what's
0: I say
2: up?
0: My
2: what's
0: connections up? Are limited now.
1: Yeah, brother. That's right. I draw the line at 38. So.
2: You think okay. She's working with any 38-year-olds in the military?
0: More than likely.
2: 38-year-old single military women.
1: Really?
0: I mean, I don't know about aviation, but you might probably got some crew chiefs around here. I can see.
2: People that have been in there a while.
1: You know, I owe you guys a dinner. I should take you out. We could do a little fact-finding mission. You know, I'm just saying.
0: Listen, man, you know, like she's a helicopter pilot. She can't just, you know, take an off day. Like,
1: That's badass. That's just so badass.
2: Maybe she can take John Bird up in a helicopter one day, and they can just fly over Nashville, and he can just kind of pick and choose.
0: They don't do no joyrides no more. No. Like, with everything going on in the world right now.
2: Nashville joyride.
0: Yeah. I mean, if I can't get on, I don't think John.
1: No, I ain't got a chance.
0: Yeah, dog, we're gonna keep those things grounded. Well, can't be wasting jet fuel on foolishness.
2: We're gonna find John Bird somebody one day.
0: One day. Take your time, brother.
1: Oh yeah. I'm batching it.
2: It's 62 years old. Take your time, buddy.
0: Yeah, man.
1: 62, thank you.
0: Don't be in a rush. Don't be in a rush.
2: He's not in a rush. Trust me.
0: Don't be in a rush. But dog, it's kinda cool, man. Like taking a week off. I was just missing the environment. Like because I love what I do. I was like, man, what do I do? Like, what do I do for a week? Like, hey, I kind of want, because stuff is happening in sports. I'm like, I guess I'll talk to you about it. And so, you know, she's talking to me about helicopters, I'm talking to her about sports. And we're just kind of looking at each other like,
2: it feels like it happens that way. And on this side as well. When you take time off, big things happen.
0: Yeah.
2: In that world.
0: You like, feel like you're missing out.
2: Happen. Like, well, you know, like, I don't know. With Bird and I being on Thursday and Friday, something big will happen. Like, you know, we'll just completely blow up Iran and be done with it.
0: You know?
2: And I won't be here to
0: talk
2: about it.
0: You won't be here to talk about it.
2: And I'll be pissed off and, you know.
0: Are y'all like, have you announced, like, where y'all doing Thursday and Friday? Or are y'all just taking the day?
2: If we announce what we're doing personally, he's going to North Carolina.
0: Oh, okay.
1: Yeah, I got a wedding and a meeting with my financial planner.
0: There we go.
2: He's getting his new car. Tuesday.
0: Let's go.
2: Tuesday, it's coming in.
0: And you're just enjoying it Thursday and Friday off?
2: Yeah. Well, Trisha and I were going to go out of town, and so she's got But listen, she's got this thing at work where they've got unlimited PTO.
0: Oh Lord, have mercy.
2: Unlimited paid time off, and so. Anybody can just take time off when they want to. Well, every time she asks to be off, it's like they won't let her off. They're like, well, we don't have enough people working that day or whatever.
0: Oh, man.
2: And I'm like, what's the point of this stuff if she can't get... So anyway, she asked for those 2 days off. They gave her one, which was Thursday. Which
0: what?
2: Means, so not only... Can she only get off one day, but it's got to be the Thursday that would keep us from going out of town until like Friday night, Saturday morning. And so it just screwed the whole thing up.
0: Oh, boy.
2: But we could still do like a one-day trip. I just don't know where to go. I was thinking Nashville.
0: Oh, yeah, it's great.
2: That way we're not going anywhere like far.
0: It's great this time of year, too, man.
2: Are you going to be in Tennessee this weekend or no? Or is she coming down here? Or either or y'all
0: well,
2: just...
0: We'll just have to play out. Like, she's traveling Wednesday.
2: Well, if you end up in Nashville over the weekend, just let me know.
0: Yeah,
2: that's all I'm saying.
0: Yeah, I got you.
2: Well, I appreciate it, man. Good to hear from you. Yeah. You look like a brand new man.
1: Yeah, I love you, brother.
2: I love about you.
1: Awesome.
0: Married man, baby.
2: All right. Hour number two coming up next. Y'all hang tight.
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4: State Senator Arthur Orr is weighing in on a recent lawsuit that was filed against Tommy Tuberville in Tuberville's bid to become Alabama's next governor. This is the second challenge against Tuberville regarding residency issues that must be established according to the Alabama state constitution in order for someone to run for governor. The first challenge was unanimously rejected by the Alabama Republican Party leadership in a recent official hearing where both sides were able to present their evidence. Orr was recently on WVNN with Dale Jackson after this latest challenge was filed in a Montgomery Circuit Court.
5: A lot's going to depend on the judge, but Montgomery Circuit Court, as you would imagine, is a very democratically friendly venue. I would think, you know, you got some challenges when you're in Montgomery Circuit Court. But as we know, if he loses there, then it would presumably go straight to the Alabama Supreme Court, and that would be a very favorable environment to the Republican nominee. There's really not at this juncture with the tax returns and other pieces of evidence that we've seen, here in the last couple of weeks. I think it's all, the fat lady sung on this thing, and we're moving forward.
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0: gentlemen, hello. 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Yes, sir. And the Talk 99.5 app, man. I'm really going to be pushing that app because it's got everything. All you got to do is pull up your app after you download it, and boom. Not only can you watch us live on YouTube, you don't even have to go to YouTube. It's right there on the app. But you can also listen to us regular via the app stream. You know, things are so digital now, and there's a lot of people out there that are like, radio's dead and blah, blah, blah. It's not true. I mean, maybe some aspects of radio are, you know, certain genres of radio, but talk radio is still thriving. Cause it's
1: And we've got so many, it gives you so many options.
0: Yeah, and it's still like the... It's like the original podcast. You know, podcasts are known for, you know, long format, talking, discussing topics and whatever else. And even in podcast world, for a lot of podcasts, there's not that real-time breaking news. Now, there are podcasts that are live, but, you know, you still get kind of a, you know, there's more of a breaking news feel type of thing with radio shows like this. Even national shows, you don't really get that. You don't get breaking news stuff. It's usually very scripted, and sometimes it's recorded earlier in the day, and then it's played at a different time, so you can't really do breaking news, and it's just more of discussing stuff. Like the Over the Line podcast, it is not a breaking news format type show like this one is. Like, we're just BSing and discussing things.
1: A lighter-hearted look at the news. Yeah. Fun.
0: Yeah, it's more of a recap. But here, we are recapping things, but if something pops off in the middle of the show, you get it. And that's what people like about talk radio. But then, just because this type of radio is doing well, it doesn't mean we can't go on the digital route and push for the digital route, because that's where a lot of people are. So I encourage you, I say all that to say this, I encourage you to download the app and have us with you wherever you go, because most of y'all are listening to stuff via your phones, and this is just another way to consume this show via your phone. And I personally think it sounds better than over the radio, whether you're listening on YouTube or on the audio stream. So check it out, man. Check it out. 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I'm just kidding, you Android.
1: They're not
0: users.
1: Weird. They're rebels.
0: You kind of are rebels, because the rest of us iPhone people were just kind of falling in line. Now, John Byrd on his iPhone 16e, which stands for extremely crappy.
1: It's just horrible. It continues, man.
0: He tells me before the show, he's like, yeah, I deleted my weather app over the weekend because did y'all get that kind of Amber Alert-esque thing over the weekend that was a warning?
1: It was
0: run
1: for cover. It was bad.
0: It was telling you, you know, warning for flash flooding. It was sometime Saturday afternoon. And he said, I deleted my weather app because I can't get this stupid alert off my phone. He shows me, and on his lock screen, he's still got that National Weather Service alerts on his screen. He's like, I can't get it off no matter what I do. And I was like, I said, here, hand it to me. And so I swiped it left, and the button that says clear popped up. I clicked clear, and it was gone.
1: Yep. And whenever I did that, it would say open. That's all it would say. It would say nothing else. So I got online, I got on the forums, I got on Apple, blah, blah, blah, blah, blah, and tons of people were having that problem.
0: Wait, you even looked it up and it's...
1: Yeah.
0: You still couldn't find an answer?
1: Yeah, one guy was like, tried to leave the weather app. I was like, okay. You know, and I went into notifications and everything and all that, and I think what happened is it's like a jar of pickles. You know, it's like Trish will say, gosh, I can't get this. Can you get this? And you go, okay, I'm really trying. I'm sorry, honey, I can't. And then she goes, oh, I opened it. So that's probably what happened.
0: So you're saying you loosened it up before I cleared it off.
1: Exactly.
0: Yeah.
1: Yeah, that's what I'm thinking. But I can't wait. I'm getting me a 17, that 16-8. I'll use it like you do with your fancy new one.
0: Are you going to get a 17? I mean, I may
1: just get a 16 because, I mean, I like it except the fact that the 16E is just, it's crap.
0: You can probably get a 15. Like, this is a 15 plus, and it's probably a lot cheap. They'll probably almost give you one of these for free. But I would get, instead of a 15 plus, I would get the 15 max. So it's got three camera lens on the back. That's what I would suggest you do, because there's not going to be a lot of difference between this one and the 17, except for maybe you're probably going to pay like $1,000 more for the 17.
1: Yeah.
0: Or something crazy.
1: Yeah, you're right. Well, I'll do a little bit of research, but you've always steered me right.
0: Yeah.
1: Well, except when you're trying to talk me into stuff that humiliates me.
0: But did you die on any of those?
1: No, a couple of times I felt like dying.
0: I always take care of you.
1: Let me tell you what, on the Overline podcast, one of these days, if I give in to one of your suggestions, and I guess it'll probably get a lot of views, I'm going to drop dead right there.
0: No, you're not. I'm not going to let you die.
1: Okay, well, you got to look after my insides.
0: Don't you worry.
1: All right.
0: Man, I'm watching this video. Oh, before I get into that, let me go to the text line real quick. Let's see. Doug says, where do they put that food out? I know a few cats that would like to live there. I will give them a ride. To my neighborhood? No, Doug.
1: Oh,
0: no.
1: Man.
0: We are not doing that. Michael says, get a BB gun. No, Michael, I'm not doing that either. I'm not shooting the cats. Let's see. Patty says, yay, Damien, congratulations on the wedding. Bubba Rumble says, the DM6 walk-on song is proper. Houston says, word of the day is phenomenal. Have we said phenomenal a lot today?
1: I don't know.
0: Or is he wanting us to use that word?
1: Well, we just did, so...
0: Jerry, the angry trucker, says, my 28th anniversary was Saturday. My daughter asked if I was getting my wife anything. I told her no. I said that I gave her my name 28 years ago, and I'm still paying for it.
1: Oh, God.
0: Congratulations, Damien.
1: That's good. That's good. I like that.
0: Jay says, JB, if you're looking to get married, I might know a 27-year-old who likes to bar hop after Jawbone Jams. Let me know, brother.
1: Nah, come on, man. You know, hey, come on now. Morgan and I are just friends. I mean, we are, seriously.
0: And Dixter says, tell Leland I got 5 of them attitude adjusters from Hueytown Pawn for him to choose from. Attitude adjusters?
1: Is that like a pew-pew?
0: Well, he spelled it A-D-A-T-U-D-E. I'm assuming that's what he meant.
1: Is that a brand? Attitude? The new Attitude 9mm.
0: A-D-A-T-U-D-E. You know, Dixter's not one to go out and win a spelling bee, but I think I get what he's saying, you know.
1: He's wise.
0: I don't know if Leland was talking about... I'm not going to see Leland for like 2 weeks, so I can't tell him anything. I mean, I could text him, but I actually talked to him yesterday. I told him Happy Father's Day. And I said, I hope y'all have a blast on your cross-country gimmick. And I know he is. So anyway, just see this video. And it says an Amazon delivery driver was caught on camera driving across a homeowner's lawn to drop off a package. Now, this is insane, and I don't know if there's an IQ test involved in getting hired for Amazon. I mean, I think I know the answer. Actually, it would be no. And I'm sure there's a lot of competent Amazon drivers out there, John Bird, but this one is obviously not competent. For those of you watching on YouTube, I want you to watch this video right here. This is crazy. All right. This Amazon driver just drives. Instead of pulling up the driveway and walking a little ways, pulls right through the middle of the yard.
1: Oh, my God.
0: Digging up the grass and everything.
1: That's a nice yard, too.
0: So they can just get out, take a few steps, and drop off the package. Look at this. Look at this madness. What a lazy bum.
1: Well, I mean, it's understandable. Look at the size of the package. It's probably got to weigh at least 8 pounds. Oh, he's got attitude when he's walking. Look at him.
0: I think it's a she.
1: Oh, girl, what is wrong with you?
0: Girl, what's wrong with you?
1: Because I heard, although a lot of people make a complaint about it, that they pay pretty decent money.
0: And then they turn around in the yard and drive back. So they're leaving tread marks everywhere. Oh, they didn't even follow their original trail. They made another trail through the lawn. What a jerk, man.
1: That's cold.
0: I think people just don't use their brain. I think that's the problem, is that people are not paying attention out on the road, and I see it every day, and it terrifies me as my 16-year-old is driving around.
1: I know you do start to think more about that.
0: And he's having to drive around, like, too much. Like, he's having to take his mom places, and it's not, like, it's putting him on the road far more than he has to be. You know, their decisions have been made to create that situation. And so he really, he's driving more than he has to, and knowing how people out there are driving, it makes me nervous.
1: But at the same time, look at it like this. He also is getting a lot of practice, and that's important.
0: Yeah, I mean, practice is important.
1: I mean, is he on the interstate a lot?
0: Yeah. He's not completely got the interstate figured out, but, like, getting to my house from my house to maybe the other side, like over to Blount County or whatever, he's got to take a little bit of interstate. But he relies on GPS to get him where he's got to go for now. At some point, he'll get used to it, and he won't have to use that. But
1: did he get a stereo put in?
0: He's looking for some regular speakers to go in the front. He's got a 12-inch subwoofer in the back.
1: Oh, dang.
0: But he needs some new regular speakers and some tweeters, I guess.
1: What size? Let me know. I know a guy.
0: I think you can. You got his number. You can text him.
1: Oh, yeah.
0: Text him and ask him what size he's looking for, and then he'll tell you. The reason I bring up that video is because I had two stories I was holding on to. One of them is, and this is horrible dash cam video, but there's dash cam of this. One person dead and 32 others injured after a semi truck loses control and jackknives on a Southern California freeway.
1: Oh, man.
0: Now, as I watch this happen, it's obvious one or two things happen there. Either the driver fell asleep or was just really not paying attention, because they're in the right lane and they start slowly veering off to the shoulder until they finally hit the guardrail, which then bounces them back to the left into traffic over the median, and then causes, you know, a 20-something car pileup.
1: Oh, my gosh.
0: And ends up killing a 58-year-old woman. More than 30 people were injured, including 10 who were hospitalized. Six of those hospitalizations were children. According to the California Highway Patrol, at least three vehicles were involved in the pileup, but the precise number was unclear. Wait, three vehicles in the pileup and 30-something people got injured? How's that possible?
1: Only three?
0: That's what it says, unless that's a typo.
1: Buses or... Maybe one was a bus?
0: It was in California, so maybe it was a human trafficking deal.
1: Yeah, it could have been.
0: Trying to get people across the border.
1: Man.
0: You know?
1: That is very
0: concerning.
1: Strange. But you know what? The reporting sucks. You know, back in the day, we would have known what the vehicles were.
0: And then there was another one where a self-driving Tesla came flying through a family's home, killed a Texas woman.
1: It's already started.
0: And this one's crazy. So it says that, and I got to take a break, but 76-year-old Martha Mantilla, a grandmother, was killed in the crash. Authorities say the car was speeding and blew through an intersection, missing its turn. Law enforcement says the driver, 44-year-old Michael Butler, showed no signs of intoxication and is cooperating with the investigation. He's not facing any charges at the time, but he said that it was currently in self-driving mode. And that it was just going at a high rate of speed. I'm going to show you this, all right? So this is... I mean, this car is flying. And who knows if it was really in self-driving mode, but if it was, that is a...
1: Well, they should be able to tell.
0: Yeah, they should be able to tell. But this is a cause for concern if, in fact, this is the self-driving... Watch this.
1: Oh!
0: I mean, that car was flying,
1: dude. Oh, my
0: gosh. That's not good. And apparently, Tesla is facing, let's see. It says, Tesla is currently facing a federal investigation into roughly 3 million Teslas and a potential recall for its self-driving vehicles.
1: Mm.
0: See, we all said early on, like, the self-driving stuff was a little sketch. And yes, it seems cool, and yes, technology has advanced to a large degree. But still, I'm kind of like, are we really ready for it?
1: Yeah, but I mean, at some point, it's got to happen because, I mean, you look at the vehicles over the years that have been recalled. And, you know, I mean, just like, look at Ford.
0: Yeah.
1: Found on road dead, fixed or repaired daily. You know, so, I mean, it was... I don't want to say it was bound to happen, but at some point, it's like it has to happen.
0: Every car's got recalls.
1: Yes.
0: The only difference here is this car is supposed to drive itself.
1: Yeah.
0: But which then, is a little concerning.
1: Yeah, but then, I mean, vehicles, something fails and your brakes fail.
0: Yeah.
1: Same kind of thing.
0: All right, let's hit the break. 205-545-9950. If you want to get in, we'd love to hear from you. A lot of headlines coming up right after this.
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0: Mark says that probably was one of those drivers that Richard the cop says smell like they just came out of a marijuana house fire. I think he's talking about the Amazon delivery one, which is probably pretty accurate, if you ask me. It's probably dead on. So anyway, a couple little small things that I knew John Bird would get a kick out of. I actually do that, John Bird. I put on the front end stories that I think you'll get or at least relate to you in somehow.
1: Oh.
0: And not because you're fixedy too or anything, but
1: oh.
0: You know, are you a fan of Rod Stewart?
1: No.
0: No. Why?
1: I don't know. I mean, he's a good guy, and I play Maggie May at my show, and that's an incredible song. He's a great songwriter. I don't know. There's just something about him. I mean, I like his spiky hair and all that, but
0: well, he had a show in Utah the other day and had to pause his show after nearly fainting.
1: Oh, no.
0: And had to use an oxygen tank. Had crew members come out there and put a mask on him with an oxygen tank and pump him full of some good old-fashioned oxygen. Man,
1: well, he's in his 80s. The fact that he's performing is incredible. So, I mean, did I say I didn't like him? No, I was joking about that. I really like him. I think he's great.
0: Well, we've come to a point in time when the men and women who created the golden era of rock music are in their late 70s or 80s,
1: mm-hmm.
0: right?
1: Mm-hmm.
0: And so many have died or retired. But there are some that keep plowing away as best they can, and I don't know if it's to make money or maybe...
1: In some cases, it is, especially with streaming nowadays. And
0: yeah, maybe to generate money for their grandkids or the kids, you know, to make sure they're well off, which, hey, if your parents are in their late 70s and early 80s and they're still working to make sure you have a good life, that probably means you got some good parents, right?
1: Mm-hmm.
0: So that... applies. I don't know if he's doing this for his kids or if he's got kids or whatever.
1: Mm-hmm.
0: But Rod Stewart, 81 years old, still touring and doing his thing. This was about a week ago. He had to cancel a show at the last minute over health issues, only to be seen attending a World Cup match and indulging in alcoholic beverages the day after. And now he was forced to pause his Friday night concert in Utah and breathe oxygen from a tank on stage, explaining afterwards that he nearly fainted. He was, because during the song, he was like leaning up against the piano, and then he'd go to lean up against the big screen, and then they finally came out there and put the mask on him so he could stay alive. Rock and roll, baby.
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3: A line of strong to severe storms possible this afternoon as a cold front heads our way. Heavy downpours could lead to isolated flash flooding, and wind gusts up to 60 miles an hour could easily topple over trees or power lines. Make sure to have a way to receive weather alerts as you go about your Monday. Tomorrow, Wednesday, Thursday, we keep those daily afternoon storms in the forecast. Most should be below severe limits. Ahead of the storms each day, highs will climb into the middle and upper 80s. With a mix of sun and clouds. I'm ABC 3340 meteorologist Emma K. Cowan on Talk 99.5.
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0: One of our Apache helicopters went down near the Strait of Hormuz, and the pilots were retrieved and are safe. So that's the good news. But we're now finding out that the Iranians shot the Apache down. So Trump said, I have just been informed that last night the Iranians shot down one of our highly sophisticated Apache helicopters while patrolling over the Strait of Hormuz. So the question is, how does the president intend on responding?
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0: Also in celebrity news, Jimmy Kimmel has announced an extended break from his late night show.
1: Uh-oh.
0: What do you think that means?
1: Turn out the light, the party's over.
0: He says he's going to be gone for 2 months. And so, is this vacation? Is he checking into a TDS rehab?
1: Is it from the network?
0: We don't know. They're going to say it's just a vacation. And it may be. But it also could be the network saying, let's try some other stuff just to see what happens.
1: Yeah, because something's got to go in its place.
0: But it can't be. It's not replacing Jimmy Kimmel for 2 months to see if there's a better fit. Like, it's not to find someone that may be middle of the road or less TDS-y, because the hosting duties are going to be a rotating cast of guest presenters led by Rosie O'Donnell.
1: Oh, my gosh.
0: So they're going to start, from what I understand, they're going to start this rotating carousel of hosts, and they're starting with Rosie O'Donnell. Rosie O'Donnell. I mean, have you seen her lately? Is she really in the kind of shape to host a late-night show?
1: Yeah, she looks so weird.
0: Well, she looks rough. Like, how do you put that on TV?
1: I guess they figure she's done a show before, even though it was daytime. But she's, you know, done a show before. I wonder if they're going to go down that road.
0: He said, I will be taking the next 2 months off, this time voluntarily. Among the other guest hosts set to fill in are Tiffany Haddish, Coleman Domingo, Ike Barinholtz
1: is doing it.
0: You know who that is?
1: No.
0: Anthony Anderson and Jelly Roll.
1: Jelly, what have you done, son?
0: Oh, what
1: You've
0: is
1: gone
0: going
1: back
0: on?
1: Over to
0: dude?
1: The dark side.
0: I mean, I don't know who any of these other people are, but Jelly Roll's not some. He doesn't seem like he's suffering from TDS. I don't ever hear him talk about politics. And so he's going to have to.
1: There have been cracks in the armor.
0: Oh, have there?
1: Yeah. Well, you know, I mean, this whole thing with the divorce and his wife and or whatever you want to call her. I mean, there's just been.
0: Do you think they're working us on that deal? Because Jelly Roll comes out to a concert and says, the rumors are not true. Don't listen to the internet. Bunny is my best friend, and I'm always going to love her. Almost is like, he's like, you know, we're not splitting up, but then.
1: Well, that also could be taken as, you know, and she's my best friend, but we've decided.
0: But he didn't say it that way.
1: Right.
0: And so, but she's definitely saying they're splitting up. There's definitely divorce filings in court in Nashville. So it's like, what's really going? Is this a publicity stunt? I don't know.
1: Well, we know what the entertainment business does. It chews up and spits out, whether it's music, Hollyweird, you know.
0: He said, I asked one of our Commander-in-Chief's all-time favorites, Rosie O'Donnell, to be here to keep the hits coming. So I guess she's going to be kind of the staple. I don't understand what her role is going to be. Now, she spent much of the past year living in Ireland after leaving the U.S. following Trump's victory in 24.
1: They didn't want her.
0: so I guess she's coming back for
1: a
0: little
1: while.
0: Yeah,
1: she had some kind of problem with the government over there.
0: Well, when she moved to Ireland, she said, quote, I miss many things about life there and home. And I'm trying to find a home here in this beautiful country. And when it is safe for all citizens to have equal rights there in America, that's when we will consider coming back. Who doesn't have equal rights? Who has, like, under the law, the letter of the law, who has different rights than others?
1: Nobody.
0: Do you know, like, is there some law where there's somebody that can't do something that I can do?
1: Nope. You've just got to be willing to work for it.
0: Mm.
1: You know, and just not have it handed out to you.
0: Her long-running feud with Trump stretches back nearly two decades, but escalated last year when the president publicly suggested he was considering revoking her citizenship. You know, you should do it now, which is she comes back to host Jimmy Kimmel and, like, just completely screw up.
1: Put her on the terrorist list.
0: Jimmy Kimmel staff, like, yeah. Put her on the no-fly list. Trump wrote on True Social, because of the fact that Rosie O'Donnell is not in the best interest of our great country, I'm giving serious consideration to taking away her citizenship.
1: He is just, man, he's the ultimate gaslighter.
0: He says she is a threat to humanity and should remain should remain in the wonderful country of Ireland if they want her. God bless America.
1: That's funny. Well, now I guess I can finally go to that trip to Ireland I've always wanted to go on.
0: Yeah, sounds like it's a great place.
1: Yeah, now that she's gone.
0: She's going to be back here and John Bird's going to be going to Ireland.
1: That's right. Hey, we got some big buddy.
0: Father's Day, as we noted, was yesterday, mm-hmm. and I hope all the dads out there had a great day.
1: Yes.
0: Everything was great, wonderful for you, and you got to spend time with your people. But the New York Times, you remember, first of all, that letter we wrote about having the secret family dad?
1: Yes.
0: That was a parody, obviously, but I thought that was incredibly funny.
1: It was.
0: The New York Times published a Father's Day piece, and it's exactly what you would expect from the New York Times. It was an essay about a transgender dad explaining gender identity to a young daughter. It was titled, quote, "To my daughter, my gender was never complicated." It was presented as a personal parenting reflection. It says, in one cartoon, the narrator writes, quote, I've been living as a trans man since I was 18 years old. But when my wife and I had Elliot, I had to learn how to be a trans dad. The child in the comic repeatedly asked the obvious questions that woke adults pretend are complicated. The kid in the article, it was like a cartoon type thing, like a comic book type thing.
1: Mm-hmm.
0: It says, the kid says, how did you grow a mustache if you were a lady? In another one, the child says, quote, that's what my dad used to be called. Another panel shows children playing on monkey bars. One child says, quote, you can't grow a beard. You're a girl. The narrator's daughter responds, quote, my dad did, and he was a girl. This is what the New York Times chose to elevate on Father's Day. Father's Day used to be one of the least controversial holidays in American life. It was about honoring fathers, grandfathers, and the men who sacrificed for their families.
1: Yeah, but entertainment took care of that. They took care of old dad. And now looking back on it, you know, with it being funny and all that, dads in sitcoms and everything were always, you know, always dumb. They were stupid.
0: Yeah, treated like, you know, big Neanderthals. Yeah,
1: buffoons. And you know, Father's Day has gotten, I think over the years, has gotten less and less of a celebration.
0: Yeah, it was.
1: And now it's a joke.
0: It was about the importance of dads.
1: Yes.
0: You know? But in the world of the New York Times, even Father's Day has got to be turned into a lesson of gender ideology.
1: Gosh, man.
0: It says, the point of the piece is not simply to tell a family story. It's to normalize a worldview in which the most basic human realities are treated as outdated social constructs. Fatherhood is no longer necessarily connected to being male. Motherhood is no longer necessarily connected to being female. Children are expected to absorb adult identity politics and repeat them back to the world. And the most revealing part of this cartoon is that the child is not confused by reality. The child understands exactly what adults are trying to complicate. Children know they are that they're boys and girls. They know fathers and mothers are different. They ask direct questions because, unlike adults in woke institutions, they've not yet been trained to pretend that the obvious is mysterious.
1: Exactly.
0: But instead of recognizing that, the left uses children as props in its cultural revolution. And that goes back to what they've done in the universities for decades now, injecting this liberal ideology to the extreme into universities and now into grade schools to create generations of kids that are just have this warped worldview. So the essay frames the daughter's blunt questions as part of a touching journey of acceptance. But many parents will see something else, a child being asked to process an adult's gender identity and then explain it to classmates, strangers, and the world. One panel shows the daughter telling a bakery worker, quote, "That's what my dad used to be called." Another shows the child talking about the parent's surgery at the school. Another shows the parent saying, quote, "I had to trust her with the most vulnerable version of myself." Do you imagine being a dad and going up to a child and saying that?
1: Yeah, you know, I mean, you're saddling them with a burden that they have no business carrying.
0: Your burden, your gender dysphoria, and you're puking your gender dysphoria all over children. And that's what this trans movement does. That's what's so crazy. It's like, just be trans on your own time. There are certain things that adults deal with. Dare I say the vast majority of things adults deal with need to be kept between adults. There is a level of innocence that we have to protect within our children, especially in today's day and age where society is constantly trying to throw just absolute garbage in their face. You know, it takes so much more today for parents to shield their children from this ideological movement than it was for our parents or our grandparents.
1: Yeah, because, I mean, parents have to be warriors now. You've got to be a warrior.
0: And, yeah, back in the day, there was no thought of our parents sitting us in front of the TV and watching whatever on basic cable because there was no fear that there were going to be two dudes kissing or a story about a dad that's really a woman and pregnant or whatever and confusing the hell out of a kid. But now you can't trust it. You can't trust the internet. You can't trust the streaming services. You can't even trust the cartoons. You know?
1: Nope.
0: You can't trust the Peppa Pigs. You can't trust any of it. Because they're inserting that. So what's the one girl that's been hanging out with Mom Donnie? Is it Miss Rachel? She's the one lady that wears like the overalls or whatever.
1: Yeah.
0: Yeah. She's like she's a lefty lunatic. Like, where do you got nowhere to send your kids for entertainment.
1: There's only one place.
0: The Wiggles.
1: Hot potato. That's the only place.
0: It's so different, and I've talked about this before. You can't raise your kids. Those of you that have young kids or are going to have young kids, you can't raise your kids like your parents raised you anymore. And traditionally, you've been able to do that. People have been able to do that. They raise their kids the way they were raised, the good and the bad. You know, if you were raised in a bad situation, sometimes parents are like, I don't want my kids to grow up like I did. But then in a lot of cases, how they treat their children is how they were treated when they were growing up. And you just can't, you got to parent in a whole different way these days in order to protect the innocence of your children. It's just, it's the facts of life. And

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0: Oh, I love this text on the text line, John Byrd.
1: What is it?
0: It says, I only listen to talk radio in the car, only 99.5, but I prefer listening to different channels on YouTube. I feel like they are more honest and that they are not owned by a corporation that dictates the narrative. Also, they don't have 20 minutes of advertising for every 10 minutes of news. Now, I can't, and I don't know if he's talking about us or not, but because he says he listens to 99.5. And listen, you know, I can't, if other people's shows or other stations are dictated on what they can and can't talk about, you know, so be it. Maybe that's the case. I don't know. But I have never, in all my time in radio, been told what I can and can't talk about.
2: Yeah, I mean, and for me, especially Cumulus, even though I was let go, I still am a defender of Cumulus because they allow us to be live and local, and you don't find that. They also own the station that Murphy's at. That's also live and local. You don't see it anywhere. But the only way it can be live and local and we can survive, and believe me, there's no high dollars being made by anybody here. So, you know, the big

0: thing is, if you like what you hear, you know, just support our sponsors. But, you know, we have to pay the bills. And, you know, if you get what you need off of YouTube, great. You know, we're not begrudging you.
1: And I'm talking more of the, as far as the narrative being dictated. Like, if you were to go to the very top of the corporation here at Cumulus, you would see that as far as their political beliefs, and props to them for not allowing their political beliefs to dictate who can and can't, mm-hmm. you know, have a radio station or have a certain format. The corporation does not like align with us politically, you know, which should show you that there's nobody from the top telling us what to talk about. I mean, because it's probably polar opposite.
0: Yeah, but the thing is, the fact that we're able to be live and local should tell you that we're not following an agenda.
1: Yeah, that's
0: the way radio
1: right.
0: works, is get rid of everybody and just put canned stuff on.
1: Yeah, I mean, you can go back. I mean, I've got stuff on YouTube from years and years and years ago, and I'm talking about, I've been in Cumulus, 5 years? And if you go look at my stuff well before I was ever in Cumulus, you could see that my message has been consistent. I have not changed my viewpoints ever. I've always felt this way. You know, certain things I may change my mind about, like thinking George Bush was a good president or something like that. But yeah.
0: But can you imagine corporate telling Leland Whaley what to do? Oh no!
1: Yeah.
0: No, you don't. No, you don't tell Leland what to do.
1: No, 99.5. You're getting exactly how we feel. Exactly how we feel. The judge in the Charlie Kirk murder case is issuing rulings. I don't know what the rulings are. You know, there have been a lot of back and forth over things like the media being in the courtroom and then what the defense can and cannot do, or the videos of Charlie Kirk being shot and everything else. That's probably got to do with some of that. I don't have the info on that yet, but I'll let you know. Also, legendary music mogul Clive Davis, dead at 94. Clive Davis, who has been at the center of a lot of controversy.
0: Mm-hmm.
1: There have been a lot of people say a lot of things about Clive Davis, and I won't get into it, but on the conspiracy side of things, especially when you're dealing with Hollywood, or in this case, the music industry,
0: yeah,
1: it goes pretty deep.
0: Yeah, he controlled. You would be amazed at the people that you, songs you love and careers that were controlled by Clive Davis.
1: Yeah.
0: And he also had a positive effect on music, but there's that deep underbelly darkness, mm-hmm. you know, underneath all of it.
1: Joe Biden said at the end of last week that his proudest day as president was making Juneteenth the federal holiday. Which,
0: why,
1: so
0: why
1: in 2021, Joe Biden, who's been a lifelong racist, signed a law to make Juneteenth a federal holiday. Nobody really knew what Juneteenth was until recently. I mean, there's people out there that knew about it, but I would dare say there's a large portion of Americans that didn't know what Juneteenth was. Barack Obama never tweeted about Juneteenth, never gave a speech about the event. The first black president never talked about Juneteenth. But Friday, Joe Biden said that was the proudest day, even though he had never talked about it. And actually, he brought it up at one point during the campaign in 2020, and he got it confused with the massacre that was in Oklahoma with Black Wall Street.
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4: The Judiciary Committee within the U.S. Senate has advanced the nomination of an Alabama man to be the next U.S. attorney for the Southern District of Alabama. Sean Costello was nominated by President Trump. The committee voted to recommend him to the full Senate for consideration. U.S. Senator Katie Britt outlined Costello's experience that he now brings to the table in this next position.
5: He has been serving this district for over 20 years. During that time, he's rose through the ranks as the chief of the criminal division in 2018, and he's been serving as the interim U.S. attorney since 2021. Prior to his time in office, he served for several years here at Maine Justice in D.C. He was also a legislative aide to both Senators Richard Shelby and Jeff Sessions. During his time as a federal prosecutor, he has tried 28 cases to final verdict and has pursued cases on a wide range of criminal conduct, including child exploitation, national security, terrorism, drug trafficking, human trafficking, and corporate fraud.
4: I'll be back with more Alabama stories after this.
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4: A judge in Jefferson County has approved the consolidation of two cases when it comes to defendant Damian McDaniels. He is charged with a mass shooting and a murder-for-hire shooting that occurred in Jefferson County within 24 hours of each other. The first occurred at Five Point South in Birmingham, the other at Eastlake Neighborhood. There were four people killed and over a dozen injured in those two shootings. I'm Andrea Tice.
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0: Ladies and gentlemen, hello, hour number three of the line, Talk 99.5, Andrew McClain, John Bird, hanging out with ya today. If you want to get in on the show, 205-545-9950 is the way to do it. Let me tell you about Noto Roofing real quick. Noto Roofing. Felt like it rained for a week straight, John Bird.
1: Just and rain. There's more on the way, man.
0: Rain and storms and, yeah, we got, looks like we got thunderstorms possibly maybe later this evening, 7, 8 o'clock-ish. Is that right? And then rain throughout the night, which should help you get some good sleep. And then tomorrow, 75% chance. Wednesday, 40% chance. Thursday, 55% chance. Friday.
1: Oh, my gosh.
0: 40% chance. Thursday and Friday, thunderstorms are likely.
1: Great, I'll be traveling. Great.
0: But Saturday, Sunday, Monday, Tuesday, and Wednesday, sunshine. All day next week with highs in the 90s.
1: What, not going to bother me at all.
0: So when we get back to work next week, we'll be nice and toasty here in the studio.
1: Yeah.
0: Be nice and toasty. Anyway, with all those storms and that rain and stuff, Noto Roofing is the place to get your roof checked out. 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Here we go, baby. Let's get after it. Let's talk about, let's go Iran. You want to do Iran real quick? A lot happening over the weekend there. You have the White House and J.D. Vance in particular, who was in Switzerland with Iranian officials, saying that they've made major progress. And this was echoed by the Iranian foreign minister, saying they've made major progress as the first couple of days of Iran negotiations conclude. Even Pakistan and Qatar releasing statements saying that they have seen encouraging progress. Now, here's what's going to happen. I'm going to read this to you just so we can get a full picture here. But what you're going to see is what we've always seen out of Iran, is they're going to go back home and they're going to talk a big game and they're going to say, we're not giving up our nuclear stuff. We're not doing this. We're not doing that. The U.S. has got another thing coming if they think blah, blah, blah, blah, blah. It's just talk. That's all it is. They're trying to go back home and tell their people that the U.S. ain't got nothing on us when we've got everything on them. They're backed into a corner. Their inflation is at 250%. They're not making any money. They can't export oil. They can't do anything. They're just stuck. And now that this framework has been set up, they've got 60 days to hammer out the details of it and figure out exactly what's going to happen. And it seems, from what I've heard, it seems like they're coming up with a pretty solid plan, because this is not something that can just be done by signing a sheet of paper. The biggest disconnect has been the communication and not being able to talk to these individuals in Iran long enough to set up a framework and to set up a plan. It's just been ceasefire after ceasefire. And that's kind of what we're dealing with now, is a memorandum of understanding that is a ceasefire with the intentions of completing a full-blown deal across the board within the next 2 months. So Vance got into Switzerland about 6 a.m. local time for them, Sunday. I don't know what time that would be for us. He joined Special Envoy Steve Witkoff and Jared Kushner there to meet with the Iranian foreign minister and the Iranian speaker of the parliament. the press was dismissed at 1:14 a.m. local time as talks were expected to continue through the night. Topics of discussion have included clarifying some of the confusing messaging from Iran on the Strait and building de-escalation mechanisms to ensure the Strait will remain fully open. That's what they have to, even though it's like Iran's going back home and they're running their mouth for their people or whatever. They've still got to address those things. And they got to say, hey, I know you are saying this over here, but are we still on the same page? Because we don't want to get back to bombing if we don't have to, but we will. They said, we have also worked through de-escalation mechanisms and enforcing the ceasefire in southern Lebanon. We've had robust discussions on all elements of the nuclear deal. We plan to continue working through each of these issues and using today's work as a starting point for ongoing technical talks going forward. That's according to a U.S. diplomat that was there. Qatari Minister of Foreign Affairs is Sheikh Mohammed bin Abdul Rahman, I think is the correct pronunciation. He shared a photo of Vance and himself riding from Switzerland. The efforts and joint work continue. Pakistan and Qatar, both mediating countries, also sent this in a statement. Pakistan and Qatar are kind of the middleman in this situation, and they're helping broker this deal. They said the first session of high-level talks under the framework of the Islamabad Memorandum of Understanding have concluded in Switzerland with the participation of representatives from the Islamic Republic of Iran, the United States of America, and the two mediating parties, the State of Qatar and the Islamic Republic of Pakistan. The summit was conducted in a positive and constructive atmosphere. Encouraging progress has been made, including the creation of mechanisms for further technical talks. Building on the MOU, the parties have agreed to the establishment of a high-level committee which will provide political oversight on the mediation. Chief negotiators will report regularly to the high-level committee and lead working groups focused on nuclear sanctions and a monitoring and dispute resolution group to ensure the effective implementation of the MOU and on other matters. The high-level committee has agreed upon a roadmap towards reaching a final deal within 60 days, laying the foundation for the immediate commencement of earther technical talks. In addition, a communication line between the parties has been formed for the period mentioned in paragraph 5 of the MOU to avoid incidents and miscommunication with the aim of safe passage for commercial vessels through the Strait of Hormuz. Moreover, the parties agreed on the creation of a confliction cell between the parties, the Lebanese Republic, and facilitated by the mediators to ensure the adherence of the termination of military operations in Lebanon as per the MOU. The MOU talks will continue for the remainder of the week at the resort on all issues. The mediating parties will continue to do their utmost to ensure that the negotiations continue to be conducted in a constructive atmosphere with the aim of reaching a final deal. The State of Qatar and the Islamic Republic of Pakistan express their sincere appreciation to the United States of America and the Islamic Republic of Iran for their ongoing commitment to diplomacy and a peaceful resolution to the conflict. The mediating parties further commend brotherly and friendly countries for their continued support and valuable contribution to the ongoing negotiations. So that's the mediating country saying, hey, we're on the right track. We're talking, we're discussing, we're laying out the framework, and we think this is going to go well. The Iranian foreign minister shared a statement on X describing the Lebanon ceasefire as the first real test. And that is, you know, probably a good starting point to see if And again, this goes to communication. Once the fighting commences between Israel and Hezbollah in southern Lebanon, they now have direct lines of communication where they can immediately discuss it and try to calm the tensions. That's something that wasn't there before. They say tireless Pakistani and Qatari mediation has delivered major progress to end the Lebanon war. Oil exports are waived, blockades lifted, some frozen assets released, a major reconstruction and development plan launched for Iran. That is the framework. We still have our blockade in effect, as you know. That is coming from the Iran side. Earlier in the day, talks were reported by Iran, and this gives you an example of Iran running their mouth. Talks were reported by Iran state media to have ceased after the Iranian delegation, quote, left the negotiation venue in protest over Trump's threats. However, the people that were there, according to a diplomat that was present at the negotiations, said that never happened. They didn't leave. They're still talking right now. Senior U.S. diplomat further said, quote, the vice president touched down around 6 a.m. this morning and our delegation has been engaged in constant meetings and negotiations since then. Contrary to rampant false reporting, the Iranians are still here and discussions are ongoing. The Iranian parliament speaker, however, did question Donald Trump's threats, warning in a statement on social media, quote, they had better be careful with their statements. Our armed forces are ready to respond in another way. Whatever they say, we are the ones who will act. Okay. This is in response to Donald Trump earlier threatening that he'd, quote, blow the ish out of Iran. I think, what's the guy's name from Fox News that's over in Israel? Benjamin Hall? Is that him? Or am I getting him confused with somebody else? It's one of those Middle East correspondents for Fox News. Anyway, he talked to Donald Trump, and Donald Trump said he was going to blow the ish out of Iran. Oh, it was Trey Yinks. That's who it was. Fox News, Trey Yinks. He said he said he'd blow the ish out of Iran, and he said that he had told Iranian officials regarding the Strait of Hormuz, you close it and you won't have a country. He said, you won't even make it back to your effing country. That's what he told Trey Yinks that he told the Iranians. And he doubled down on those comments over the weekend in which he floated taking over the Strait of Hormuz and charging tolls for ourselves. So he's talked about this before. He's like, when you talk to these individuals, you have to speak their language. And that's their language. Threatening. I mean, they're doing it themselves. All the while, their people are still in the middle of these negotiations talking. Their people are still over in Iran running their mouths. And so Donald Trump's like, well, we can do that too. And we'll be the ones to actually back it up. Now, the unfortunate part of this is what we've talked about several times, is that the media in our country ends up reporting what the Iranians say as the gospel instead of looking at the reality of what's happening, in this case, in the negotiations or anything else related to the war. The New York Times put out an article about a headline Sunday titled, What Changed After Almost 4 Months of War? Analysts say, not much. This is much like their Father's Day gimmick. It was just a bunch of BS. I'll give you that. And Donald Trump's response to that when we get back on the other side. 545-9950, The Line, Talk 99.5.
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0: 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All that rain is getting moisture in your basement crawl space, so you know what you gotta do because this causes major problems. Have y'all been doing that? 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It could be water getting in under your house, and that causes problems from foundation issues to mold growing, black mold. 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It's bad news, and there's solutions for it. As homeowners, you got all these different things you got to do. And I don't know, maybe if you got a nice enough insurance company, maybe they'll cover that for you. You're not going to know unless you ask. So what I'd do, if I was you, I'd jot down this number, maybe put it in your phone, or at least remember the website for Deep South Construction Pros. 256-305-1854. 256-305-1854, online, deepsouthconstructionpros.com. When you talk to them, make sure you tell them I sent you, and so they know you're part of the Hey Now Nation, and they can get out there, scope it out, give you an estimate, whatever it is they need to do. Just get that taken care of, man, because I don't want y'all dealing with a big headache down the road that's going to be an absolute nightmare for you. You know what I'm saying? You know what I'm saying? So hook that up, deepsouthconstructionpros.com. So this New York Times piece, what changed after almost 4 months of war? Analysts say not so much. The fact that there's talking about 4 months of war, with the wars that we've had to deal with, war, that's not even a war. We didn't even put boots on the ground. But 4 months, you know, previous presidents put us in wars for 20 years. You know, there's the Vietnam War, the Middle East, Afghanistan, Iraq. You know, John Byrd's old enough to remember some of the wars that we've been through, and they lasted ages.
1: Yeah.
0: You know, and it's like 4 months, dude, that's a pretty remarkable turnaround, especially considering it was a conflict with a country that for the better part of 50 years has been an absolute nuisance for us, and especially for the Middle East, killing countless people, including Americans. But hey, 4 months later, nothing much has changed. The piece argues that the war in Iran not only didn't accomplish anything, but it hurt the United States. According to MIT professor Caitlin Talmadge, who specializes in Persian Gulf security issues, is quoted as saying the Memorandum of Understanding signed last week showed that, quote, the United States bit off more than it could chew and doesn't want to escalate. That's right. We here in the U.S., Donald Trump, the military, they're shaking in their boots. She added, quote, I think the U.S. in some ways undermined the leverage that it had. The what? According to Karim Haggag, who's the director of Stockholm International Peace Research Institute, said, quote, the reality is that the region in the aftermath of this conflict will be much more insecure. Author Afshin Ostevar says the war only, quote, reinvigorated Iran's perception of its own security. According to retired Israeli intelligence officer Danny Citronowitz, said the Memorandum of Understanding, quote, is a collapse of all the strategy that we had regarding Iran, referencing Israel's strategy, not that of the United States, but Israel. You know, because Israel has really had a handle on Iran all of these years. You know, had them really tamped down. They hadn't messed with Israel at all. Oh, man. And there, listen, there's a lot of people in Israel's government and even in Bibi Netanyahu's cabinet that are so against this that it's absurd. It's absurd. And it's because they want to continue fighting. They want to continue on with this decades-long, call it a war, call it a conflict, call it whatever. They just want to keep the fighting. They just want to keep the death toll rising. They want to keep fighting the terrorists. And ultimately, you got to think that with the amount of civilian casualties that have been caused in these decades-long wars, that they got to want the civilian casualties. Or at the very least, they feel like it's collateral damage that's worth it. Unnamed analysts also claim that Iran is, quote, working to restore Hezbollah's military capability or military capacity, which would violate the agreement, obviously. So Trump responded. He responded to the Times by saying, quote, really? Their military is done. Their navy is gone. Their air force is gone. Their launching pads, missiles, drones, and manufacturing of same is almost gone. Their two top sets of leaders are gone. Their inflation is at 250%. Their economy is broken. Their soldiers aren't being paid. The Strait of Hormuz is open. The oil is gushing, and the U.S. stock market and jobs are at record highs. That's what's changed. You corrupt and unethical cowards. And more. That's what Trump said in response to the New York Times article about after 4 months, nothing has changed.
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2: A line of strong to severe storms possible this afternoon as a cold front heads our way. Heavy downpours could lead to isolated flash flooding, and wind gusts up to 60 miles an hour could easily topple over trees or power lines. Make sure to have a way to receive weather alerts as you go about your Monday. Tomorrow, Wednesday, Thursday, we keep those daily afternoon storms in the forecast. Most should be below severe limits. Ahead of the storms each day, highs will climb into the middle and upper 80s. With a mix of sun and clouds. I'm ABC 3340 meteorologist Emma K. Cowan on Talk 99.5.
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13: 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She's been inoculated against it. That's the possibility.
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0: I think I just became my wife's hero.
1: Uh-oh, what'd you do?
0: So I get worried about these sites. You know, you get these ads on social media. Mm-hmm. They're just random sites you've never heard of. But they offer, like, a really good product at a crazy cheap price.
1: Yeah.
0: And so there's this one thing, you know, when she works, she needs, like, four screens going.
1: Right.
0: Right? She's got a lot going on. This one popped up, and it's basically this, it almost looks like a little briefcase,
1: mm-hmm.
0: and you set it down flat on your desk, you fold it out once, and then you fold it out to the side and fold it out to the side, and it's three computer screens, and you put your laptop up under that middle screen, and you hook it up, and you've got four screens there.
1: Can you send me that link?
0: Yeah, I'll send it to you now.
1: Wow.
0: I
1: don't know why nobody's thought about that. That's cool.
0: It's like $50. Actually, it says it's buy one, get one free for $50 or buy one for $40.
1: How about I kick in 20? I'll Venmo you right now.
0: The question would be, are these monitors big enough? They say they're 15.6 inches. A 15.6 inch monitor.
1: Yeah. Are they square like the old ones?
0: They look, no, they're a little longer.
1: Okay, so they're 16:9 aspect ratio.
0: So it's, what is it, 15.6 long?
1: Mm-hmm.
0: So that's kind of small though, right?
1: Well, it's about like what I've got in here.
0: Is it? Is that?
1: No.
0: I wish I had a tape measure to measure how big my laptop screen was.
1: Well, your laptop's looks like it's a 16.
0: That's 16 inches
1: at least. Well, you can look go in the corner and look, and it'll give you all the details on it.
0: Oh, really?
1: Yeah.
0: What do I click?
1: You just go right here and click this, and then boom, there it is.
0: What is that?
1: The thing over here.
0: And
1: you click, and then you go in here and you type this in.
0: What do you go to settings?
1: Like this. You go to settings, and then you type in details, and then it says claim 50 points later. Okay, that's not.
0: This is HP laptop 17Z CP300. Yeah, yeah. What does that mean?
1: 17 inches.
0: Oh, this is 17 inches?
1: Yes.
0: So it's a little smaller than this one.
1: Yeah.
0: Okay. Well, that's not bad.
1: I mean, if she doesn't have to have a lot of detail on there.
0: Yeah.
1: You know, I mean, if it's, you know, not a lot of, I mean, and if you're opening one program at a time, I mean, that's a game changer right there. And the fact they're all connected, that's cool.
0: She's got multiple, like, spreadsheets and stuff pulled up, and she's just kind of spreading them across.
1: Mm-hmm.
0: So, I don't know. By the way, J.D. Vance looks like he's on the tarmac about to leave Switzerland. Let's go to that live.
2: Time dealing with the Iranians over the last few months. Sometimes I find them extremely confusing as negotiators. But look, we had a little press conference. They obviously don't quite have the same First Amendment protections in Iran that we have in the United States of America. We talked to you guys and then had a series of really good meetings. What I did find kind of funny is that after that initial meeting, there was this, you know, sort of social media firestorm where everybody said the Iranians are going to leave. And then we proceeded to talk to them for like the next 9 hours. So I would just encourage the media, mistrust the little bit what you see coming out of Iranian social media. They can be confusing negotiators, but we feel like we're making progress. Thank you, guys. Take care.
0: Okay. So I don't know what he said before that, but actually he addressed that very thing, which was, you know, the lies that were coming from the Iranians. He said they're confusing negotiators because they will say one thing that's obviously not true, which was the Iranians left in the middle of the negotiations in protest of Trump. And after they said that, they proceeded with 9 hours of negotiations. So, but the media falls for it, hook, line, and sinker. It's like, it's almost as if the media is just completely, it's like they're broken. It's like Trump broke the media. And they can't figure out how to get back on their feet. It's like he knocked them down, and they can't figure out how to get backed up. It's like how they've been acting over this reflecting pool, right? As it was announced that they were going to renovate the reflecting pool, They were all against it, even though Obama did it, you know, poorly. But Obama did it. Now that Trump wanted to redo it, they freaked out. And then they claimed after it was done and the blue sealant was put down and they filled the pool back up. You know, there were some other things that had to be done, such as clearing out the lines that were full of algae and running these, what do they call them, like micro-bubble machines to clear the water out and put chemicals in the water and everything else. They were just... They were so flipped out about it that once it got at least finished to where they filled the pool back up, they were like, it looks exactly the same. All that money and they didn't do anything differently. It doesn't look any different. And then all of a sudden, the algae started popping up because they're still trying to clean the thing out. And they're like, look at all this algae. The water's disgusting. You know, they never mentioned the water being disgusting before. But they're like, look at all this algae. Trump has wasted all this taxpayer money. And then they got mad about the color blue. And vandals, yes, vandals, proceeded to not only rip up the sealant that had just been painted. You've seen the videos and the pictures of the sealant peeling, which the media immediately ran to and reported that all the work they did was so poorly done that it's peeling, when in reality it was vandals running out there and cutting it up and trying to rip it up and everything else. They also were pouring chemicals in the water. What chemicals? We don't know, but it was to destroy what work has been done. Now it's going to have to be fixed. As a matter of fact, Donald Trump, there was a protest at the, a very small protest outside or at the reflecting pool, where these crazed, multicolored haired leftists, of course, white women, were out there with signs that said things like, go algae. Team algae. They were cheering for the ad. They were cheering on the algae, like straight lunatics. And so Trump was coming back into town at that point, and he had Marine One buzz the protesters, I guess, fly low over the reflecting pool to fire them up, which was pretty funny. But it shows how crazed these individuals are. So Trump has now had to announce that they're going to restart work on the vandalized portions of the reflecting pool immediately after these left-wing thugs vandalized and destroyed the foundation of it. Keep in mind, this thing was built in the 1920s, and it's been marred by issues ever since then, including sinking and leaking into the swamp beneath. This all comes after Obama's failed project in 2012, which cost like $34 million. Obama's repairs took nearly 2 years to complete, while Trump's are already finished after starting in April. Once they reopen, it says the beautiful reflecting pool was reopened with a glass-like reflection earlier this month, and TDS-infected residents of the far-left city of Washington, D.C. are losing their minds. Now deranged liberals are tearing out the new American flag blue sealant that lines the bottom of the pool with the intention of giving the water a blue reflection. And again, you've seen the pictures and the videos. So mentally ill far-left activists are even protesting the removal of algae in the pool, wearing shirts and carrying signs that read, Go Algae and Team Algae. It says, pro-algae protesters were out again on Sunday dressed in dinosaur costumes and chanting, Let's grow algae, let's grow. Trump briefly interrupted the protest with a flyover around the pool in Marine One. which was an amazing sign. Then Trump announced on Truth Social, quote, work will begin immediately on fixing the serious vandalized reflecting pool. He said, we will begin immediately on fixing the seriously vandalized reflecting pool. I just inspected it and could only say to myself and those gathered around me, wow, who would do such a thing? Sick, deranged people. We will fix it. President DJT. He also said on Saturday, blasting the lunatics for doing everything possible to hurt the inside surface that was just installed. Further slammed lightweight ABC reporter Jonathan Carl for his reporting on the pool where he reached into the water and grabbed the damaged sealant. Carl, Trump said, was seen sticking his hand into the pool and trying to rip the rubber off the surface. It says several people were arrested Friday and Saturday for destroying the rubber sealant at the bottom of the pool and attempting to stop workers from clearing algae. Included in the arrest was former Olympian David Hearn, who was arrested and charged with a misdemeanor for destruction of property for vandalizing the Lincoln reflecting pool.
1: I mean, what purpose? I mean, it's not against, I don't know, it's not like the 60s where they're like protesting the Vietnam War. These people just wanted to destroy something. That was their motivation.
0: They're mad. They're mad that Donald Trump is beautifying Washington, D.C. And by the way, for the vandals that are pouring corrosive chemicals into the reflecting pool or ripping up the sealant or doing whatever, I got bad news for them. The person that's going to be prosecuting you in Washington, D.C. is none other than Judge Jeanine Pirro. That's going to suck for you, buddy, because Judge Jeanine ain't going to be messing around. She actually, let's see, I think she put out a statement. Pirro told Fox News that more charges are coming for the vandals who poured corrosive chemicals in the water. She said these cases will be prosecuted to the fullest extent. Products to create algae or a bigger problem will consider more serious charges. And this is, by the way, this is what Trump has done as far as cleaning up D.C. Listen to this. 1,695 lights have been fixed. 1,143 benches have been rehabbed or installed. 500 instances of graffiti have been cleaned. 250 truckloads of debris has been hauled from the Carp Pond at Constitution Gardens. 152 homeless encampments have been removed. 150 tons of pothole repair material has been used. 134 rat-resistant trash cans have been installed. 45 monuments and memorials have been cleaned. 28 statues cleaned. 22 fountains repaired and 6 new statues installed in a very short amount of time. And leftists are losing their evidence.

0: it. You can't try to make everybody happy. 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

0: 405-545-9950. We got Bubba Rumble on the line. Bubba, what's up, buddy?
1: Hey to the freaking now.
0: Hey now.
1: All right, so, you know, good commentary from the Hey Now show, like always, and a couple of things that I was thought I might comment on is, first of all, you know, you're never going to get the real story from the Iranian press minister or anything involving media in Iran, because it's all state-controlled. And if you want to go back a few years, there was a prime example of how things work in those state-controlled media situations when we were bombing the living heck out of Iraq. And then their press minister is on TV simultaneously while they were actually showing airstrikes just a few blocks from where he was at. And then it was all just a show for the people of Iraq. I can assure you, there are no U.S. airstrikes happening in Iraq today. You remember that?
0: Oh, yeah. I remember that.
1: He made himself pretty famous on that one. So a lot of what they're doing with their media, you know, the people in Iran probably have an entirely different point of view about where this war is at, because they're just lying to their people, telling them that they're winning, and they have no choice but to believe it.
0: Yeah, and even if they do have intentions of abiding by the terms of this deal, let's hope they do, but you can't trust them until you see it. They have to go back to their people and create this facade that they won this negotiation, or they won this war, or whatever, because they still need to maintain a level of control over their people. They can't let their people know that they are in the weakened state that they're in. And so that's what they're doing. They're trying to say, we're in charge. We've been in charge this whole time. Don't worry about it. Because you got to remember, you know, they just recently had hundreds of thousands of protesters go up against them to try to overthrow the government. And if they, you know, with the cutting off of the internet and people not being able to communicate with each other and everything else, if those same protesters find out that this government is in such a weakened state, they might try it again, you know, and that's the last thing the Iranian government wants.
1: They probably don't even know their Ayatollah guy.

0: his lips blowed off. You know what I mean?
1: Yeah, they might not even know that. I mean, nobody there would know it because the dude still hasn't even shown himself.
0: And I don't think our media personas over here are actually just getting the story wrong. I believe they're probably working in concert with the Iranian radical Islam government somehow, and probably even getting some money on the backside of this deal. So let's start turning the wheels of Farah against these media personalities that seem to be taking just a really pro-Iranian stance in this, and we might find out that they're actually acting as foreign agents and they're not reporting the income.
1: Mm-hmm. Could very well be possible.
0: And then as far as this whole reflecting pool at the National Mall and the Lincoln Memorial and all that, we went into the weekend with our lying libtard lamestream media in full protection mode saying there's nobody vandalizing the reflecting pool. Trump just did a bad job on it. And then by the time the weekend's over, here we find out that they're pulling the liner out, dumping phosphates in there, dumping actual buckets of algae in there. And one of my favorite scenes is the National Guard came and hooked and cuffed and stuff some aging libtard boomer guy in his cycling outfit because he jumped in the pond and started ripping the liner out. So there's a 70-year-old boomtard heading off to jail for one day at least. I like that.
1: Yeah, old boomtard. Get out of here, buddy.
0: Go home, loser. All right, man. Break's coming up. I could feel it. Y'all have a good day, and we'll talk to you later. Hey, now.
1: Hey, now.
2: Hey, now.
1: Yeah, man. I can't wait to see these people have to face the wrath of Judge Jeanine. It's going to be great.
2: I hope there's cameras in there.
1: But isn't it amazing? Like, for the people that have been buying into what the media has been saying, like, why are we, and I'm talking about in particular with the Iranian conflict, why would you go along with the people that have gotten everything wrong? Everything. Even over the weekend with the reflecting pool, got it wrong. Everything they do, everything they report on. And by the way, they did extensive coverage over the weekend and over the course of last week, extensive coverage on the reflecting pool. And they claimed that they saw no vandalism whatsoever. Turned out there was vandalism and plenty of it. They were wrong again. I don't know how anybody could side with these people. Pro-Lift Doors. Let me tell you about them real quick. 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
4: 1819 News.
5: State Senator Arthur Orr is weighing in on a recent lawsuit that was filed against Tommy Tuberville in Tuberville's bid to become Alabama's next governor. This is the second challenge against Tuberville regarding residency issues that must be established according to the Alabama state constitution in order for someone to run for governor. The first challenge was unanimously rejected by the Alabama Republican Party leadership in a recent official hearing where both sides were able to present their evidence. Orr was recently on WVNN with Dale Jackson after this latest challenge was filed in a Montgomery Circuit Court.
6: A lot's going to depend on the judge, but Montgomery Circuit Court, as you would imagine, is a very democratically friendly venue. I would think, you know, you got some challenges when you're in Montgomery Circuit Court. But as we know, if he loses there, then it would presumably go straight to the Alabama Supreme Court, and that would be a very favorable environment to the Republican nominee. There's really not at this juncture with the tax returns and other pieces of evidence that we've seen, here in the last couple of weeks. I think it's all, the fat lady sung on this thing, and we're moving forward.
5: I'll be back with more Alabama stories after this.
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5: 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Ivan Lafferty is now facing capital murder charges in the death of Dominique Lafferty, who was found dead inside the couple's home in December of 2025. 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

0: 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What are you doing, bro?
1: I'm sorry. Sometimes it's my OCD. I got an addictive personality, and I started like mouthing when you come back in from breaks and stuff, and now I can't stop.
0: I see that.
1: Consider it. It's a compliment.
0: That is a very big compliment from John Bird. A Mandu bringing you this part of the show. Not a Mandu, but just regular Mandu. And it's not Mandu as in man do this. It's man and woman. It's for everybody. As long as you're 18 years old or older, you can do Mandu. And I had somebody ask me about it over the weekend. And they say, hey, tell me about this Mandu. Does it really work? And I'm like, hey. You got no idea. This stuff is absolutely amazing. I'm going to tell you, I eat like crap. I like whiskey. I like all this stuff that's not good for me. And because of Mandu, I have been able to, at the bare minimum, level it out, but also be building muscle at the same time. Okay? So if it wasn't for Mandu, I'd be as big as a house. More than likely. But I'm putting in the work at Mandu. And the beauty of it only takes 15 minutes. That's a 15-minute workout that I'm doing two to three times a week. And it's making all the difference. And it can make all the difference for you if you'll just give it a shot. I don't ask you to sign up. I don't ask you to pay for anything. I just ask you to get a free session in. If you get that free session in, try it out. Maybe you like it. Maybe you don't. I can't promise you're going to like it, but I think you will. I think you're going to try it out and be like, dang, man, this actually is what Andrew was saying it was. Put a suit on, get your workout on. You won't be doing any weights in the beginning, but as you go along, they'll start implementing weights, and they'll never put too much on you. They'll push you a little bit, but that's all part of progress. That's all part of building muscle, losing weight, doing the things you need to do. And once you get so far, you're going to be able to do things that you used to not be able to do. Like, I used to not be able to do, like, regular push-ups. And now I can get down and do push-ups. I can't do a bunch of them, but I can do push-ups, unlike, 4 or 5 years ago. I can also do a lot of things. There's one thing that I've been working on as of late, and I hadn't really thought about it, so I hadn't been practicing. But what I would like to be able to do at one point is do a chin-up. You do chin-ups, John Bird?
1: I've done two in my life.
0: Really?
1: It's just, I'm always working on my upper body. I just don't have the strength.
0: I've done zero in my life. Zero. Even when I was a kid, couldn't do it. I was a little fat, chubby kid. And so my next goal is to get where I can do a pull-up, right? And I haven't been practicing. I haven't attempted it in a while. But once I can find somewhere to try it out safely, I'm going to do it. Because I think Mandu can get me there. I know Mandu can get me there.
1: Oh, yeah.
0: So I want you to try it out. Try it for free. There's a way to do that on the website. Remember, 3 locations. Use any that you want. Homewood, Huntsville, and Tuscaloosa. So go on the website, click that button that says claim your free session. 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If you need to call them or anything, all the numbers are on the website. Just make sure when you sign up or when you show up for your free session, make sure you tell them I sent you. And that way you can get yourself taken care of. So hook that up. Hook it up. All right, Bubba was talking about other countries and kind of how they conduct themselves, and it kind of goes back to Iran and the way, they have to maintain this perception that, they're in complete control and nothing is wrong, and the U.S. has done nothing to weaken the Islamic Republic of Iran, and they're nothing. They're fine. Everything's fine. Don't worry about it, people. And it's because they need to suppress any sort of uprising. They don't want to do it. Especially now, they don't want to deal with it. And we have this little thing in our country called freedom of speech. So if there's something going on, we fortunately get to talk about it. If we feel like the government's hiding something from us, we can investigate it. And, you know, I mean, fortunately, right now we've got an administration that's fairly transparent. I would say, you know, majority transparent. We've gotten transparency from this administration on a level that has never been seen by the American people. But with that, there are some things that third world countries have that at least some parts of the U.S. do not. And that is elections that produce election results in one day. We see that here in Alabama, but you think about California. Do you know California still doesn't have their official results released yet? And what was that, John Byrd, 3 weeks ago?
1: 3 weeks ago. Just
0: what? In Colombia, they have announced their election results in one day. One day. While California Marxists won't be reporting their election results for two more weeks, which would be 5 weeks after Election Day, for anybody that's doing the math on that. Now, Colombia is a country that is rife with cartel violence, drug kingpins, and political assassinations. But yet, they picked their new leader on Sunday. By early evening, the conservative outsider in that race, his name was Abelardo de la Estrella. He was announced the winner over the cartel lackey and Marxist sympathizer known as Gustavo Petro. So this Estrella guy is a Trump supporter and actually holds a dual citizenship with the U.S. Now, Cambodia has an estimated 52.6 million people in their country. That's according to latest estimates. Even Colombia, with all of its domestic challenges, is able to count ballots in one day. Is it just me or is that crazy? Because meanwhile, in California, the communists are still harvesting and counting ballots. California has a population of 39.6 million, allegedly. Allegedly, but who really knows how many people are in California compared to Colombia's 52.6 million. And they can't figure out who's won their races or at least give an official tally of what the election results are. According to the DP election results website, they have until July 3rd to issue their final report. Then the Secretary of State will finalize the results by June 10th, 2026. They say election results are updated as often as new data is received from county election offices after the polls close at 8 p.m. on Election Day. Ballots continue to be counted after Election Day during the canvass period. County elections officials must report final official results to the Secretary of State by July 3rd, the Secretary of State will certify the results on July 10th. They're not fooling anyone. Everyone knows California no longer has trustworthy elections. They don't check IDs and anyone can sign up online or at the DMV. Democrats are essentially a crime syndicate. I mean, how else do you piece that together? And to watch the individuals that run on the Democrat Party's platform, it is obvious that they are gung-ho for this because they're the beneficiaries of it. But there are some out there, and I was just thinking about this, that are just absolute robots for the Democrat Party. I mean, literal robots. You think of, so Georgia has got Senate races coming up, right? Which are he's up for re-election. Raphael Warnock and John Ossoff are in the Georgia Senate election coming up in November, right? I don't know if anybody's ever listened to John Ossoff talk. He's never in the spotlight. You never hear him speaking. You never hear him making the headlines. But he was approached. So TMZ's got this new DC wing of reporters that they send out to talk to politicians. One of them approached John Ossoff and was asking him about his new nickname that Trump gave him, which was John Oss Jerkoff. And the guy just sounds like a robot. He just repeats himself over and over. Listen to this.
2: Senator, Jacob here with TMZ. How's you going?
3: All good.
2: So I don't know if you saw, but last night, Donald Trump went on Truth Social and he called you a failed Democrat and then has a new nickname for you. He called you Oss Jerkoff. Your response to that?
3: He is a disgraced president, humiliated on the world stage by his failed war, raking in billions for himself and his family while he makes you pay more for gas, for groceries, and for healthcare. And if you want to help me defeat his Trump puppet opponent, it's electjohn.com.
2: Well, the nickname, like, I talked to a lot of people on Capitol Hill. Everyone likes to kind of put on a brave face, but I feel like when you get called a name, it's like kind of offensive. Like when you saw that, were you like, did it hurt your feelings at all? Like it would for me, maybe, but I'm just curious.
3: I don't care about nicknames. What I care is that we have a disgraced president humiliated globally for his failed war, who's making Americans pay more for gas and groceries and healthcare while he and his family rake in billions of dollars. And again, if folks want to help me defeat his handpicked puppet candidate in Georgia, it's electjohn.com.
2: Got you. So do you feel like he's targeting you because of the election coming up?
3: I think that he is forcing Americans to pay more for everything while he and his family make billions of dollars as he sits in the Oval Office and he faces global humiliation for failed war in the Middle East.
0: That poor TMZ reporter, he's like, dude, that's not what I'm asking you. Like, I'm asking you about the nickname. And he just repeated the same thing three times.
1: He's proud of himself, Osakaloff, whatever, because he just finally got it memorized that morning.
0: I know, dude.
1: So he was so glad. I can say it now.
0: And it's not as if he went into a press briefing room with pre-prepared answers. Like, that's on the street. Dude approached him on the street, and he had a script ready for the reporter. He's a failed president on the global stage. Americans are paying more. If you want to help me fight the puppet, speaking of puppet, who's the puppet? If you want to help me fight Donald Trump's handpicked puppet in Georgia, it's voteforjohn.com or whatever he said. He said it three times. I'm like, what? Is this guy a real person? Is this guy real? Is he real life? Or is he a robot? I think he's a robot. But yeah, that's the guys that the Democrats are putting up, and the Democrat voters are a reflection of the politicians. Obviously, there was a poll last week that found only 27% of Democrats plan to display the American flag on the 4th of July. 27%, and you got to assume the rest of them said they don't want to display the American flag because they feel it's offensive or something. I want to talk about that when we get back. 205-545-9950. More of The Line up next.
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0: 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Bringing you this part of the show, alabamamensclinic.com. Y'all might have thought I was joking last week, but I legit am starting my testosterone regimen this week. I'm waiting on my meds to get in. And once they get in, I'm going to start using them. And I'm going to tell y'all how I feel. I'm going to tell y'all how it makes me feel. See if I feel better, if I feel more energized, if I feel more like a man. And that could be you. They got a lot of treatments, man, a lot of different treatments. So you guys out there, that whether you suspect you've got low T or not, remember, I was caught off guard by it. I had no idea that my testosterone was going to be low. And so once I found out, I was like, dang, bro, what I got to do to fix this? And they said, we got you, dude. And so we came up with a plan. We're going to try some stuff out. If that doesn't get me to where I want to be, then we got other stuff we can try. But they give you the one thing that I like about it is they give you options on the front end. And they say, we got this treatment, and here's the benefits to this treatment. You've got X, Y, and Z, and then there's another treatment, benefits to that, blah, blah, blah, blah, blah, this treatment, blah, blah, blah, blah, blah. And so you've got control of it, but you're doing it all under the guidance and the observation of doctors, guys that have been in the game for a long time and that use these treatments themselves. So they know what you're going to be dealing with. They know what works. They know what doesn't work. And they're going to steer you in the right direction. Don't be embarrassed or ashamed about it. It's nothing to be ashamed of. It's a new day, man. We don't get embarrassed about that stuff. You just get your consultation in. That's the first step, because you got to find out, do I even have low T? And dare I say, I don't know the stats on this, but I would dare say that probably most men are suffering from a level of testosterone that, hey, maybe it's considered low, maybe it's not. But there are optimal levels that a lot of guys like to be at so they can be living their best life. And that's what they do at Alabama Men's Clinic. They get you to those levels. So reach out to them at this number. 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It is easy peasy. Take you 30 seconds, and then whatever time you set up, show up, bada bing, bada boom, and you'll be ready to start a whole new life. A whole new life. And you're going to make everybody around you happy, because you're going to be happy. Your wife's going to be happy. Your coworkers will be happy. Your kids will be happy. Everybody's going to be happy. So get it hooked up. AlabamaMensClinic.com, 205-598. 7,000. So 27%, John Byrd, 27% of Democrats say they plan to display the American flag on the 4th of July, which means 73% say, nah, I ain't going to do it. I feel like Democrats view the American flag the same way they view the Confederate flag these days.
1: Yep.
0: Because they're taught, they're taught to be ashamed of it. Let me read you this this poll. As Americans prepare to celebrate its 250th birthday, a new poll finds Republicans and Democrats sharply divided on patriotism, flag displays, and the meaning of the 4th of July holiday. The Reuters Ipsos survey, conducted from June 12th to June 15th, among 1,537 U.S. adults, asked Americans how they plan to celebrate Independence Day, including whether they intend to display the U.S. flag, attend patriotic events, and what the holiday represents to them. The poll finds around 64% of Republicans say they would display an American flag or a flag bunting outside their home this July 4th, compared with just 27% of Democrats. Was that thunder? Are we got a thunderstorm going on?
1: I think it was. We're supposed to have some storms.
0: Is there's windows?
1: I don't have my window up. You don't either.
0: What do you mean I don't either?
1: I'm talking about the window covering here.
0: Oh, I thought you meant your car windows.
1: Oh, no. Even though my weather app I deleted I still decided I better keep it rolled up.
0: Oh, we are in a thunderstorm watch, but it's super scattered, so I guess it's just covering all that because it's just little bitty thunderstorms all across the area. So if you have a thunderstorm roll across you, it's just because it's a little bit of a little deal. Now, with the storms rolling in later tonight, I'm looking at those. They're over in Mississippi, obviously. There seems to be some tornado watches associated with that storm, which tells me there's some instability in that system, so you may want to be weather aware tonight as that thing rolls through. So be on the lookout for that. The survey also found major differences in how Americans view the significance of the national holiday. Nearly two-thirds of Republicans, 65%, said July 4th is, quote, a day where I celebrate the United States of America, while 24% of Democrats said the same. Democrats and independents were also more likely than Republicans to describe July 4th as just like any other day, with both groups registering 11 percentage points higher than Republicans on that measure.
1: Man.
0: So Democrats hate the 4th of July. That's what I took away from that.
1: Well, how could you take it any other way?
0: Democrats are really going all out in hating America. We used to say that all the time, but it turns out it's true.
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3: A line of strong to severe storms possible this afternoon as a cold front heads our way. Heavy downpours could lead to isolated flash flooding, and wind gusts up to 60 miles an hour could easily topple over trees or power lines. Make sure to have a way to receive weather alerts as you go about your Monday. Tomorrow, Wednesday, Thursday, we keep those daily afternoon storms in the forecast. Most should be below severe limits. Ahead of the storms each day, highs will climb into the middle and upper 80s with a mix of sun and clouds. I'm ABC 3340 meteorologist M.K. Cowan on Talk 99.5.
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14: 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Tomorrow, we'll take a look at the storm damage that may have taken place and any flooding that may occur today.
15: A 21-year-old woman from Shelby County accused of planning a school shooting has been denied bail.
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15: And after years of guests asking where a local roller coaster went, well, it's back and reopened. 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

0: 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No representation is made that the legal services provided are superior to the legal services provided by other lawyers. All right, John Bird.
1: Yes.
0: You are ready.
1: Ready for what?
0: Are you ready for the Wheel of Songbird?
2: Isn't it ironic?
3: Isn't it ironic?

0: Fuego.
1: It rained on my wedding day.
0: Did it really?
1: Yeah.
0: Mm. A sign of things to come.
1: I guess.
0: What was the date?
1: That's the day after my birthday. It was August 7th. I don't know.
0: What year?
1: 1993. 93. I won. Remember, I won a bet I made with a buddy of mine. He was bet me that I wouldn't get married, that I'd be married before I turned 30 because I was such a hopeless romantic. And so I managed to talk my wife to be into it. So we got $500 to take on the honeymoon.
0: Nice.
1: But now, well, sometimes there's a damper on my old birthday.
0: Yeah. Yeah, I'd say so. Well, at least you won the bet, right?
1: Yeah, I won the bet, but that money's long spent.
0: Yeah. Well, it used to go a lot further than it does these days. It used to go a lot further. All right, Don, isn't it ironic? On today's Wheel of Segments, concern grows. Man, I am awful at reading today.
1: Let me get my buzzer ready.
0: Concern grows for missing Gold Coast magician Daniel Hidden after car and caravan found. Now, my first thought is two things. One, are magicians supposed to disappear?
1: Exactly. That's the ironic part.
0: And the other ironic part is his name is Daniel Hidden. Like he's hidden.
1: Oh, that's a double irony.
0: That's a double, isn't it, ironic? Weird.
1: Is he still missing?
0: I guess.
1: Oh, no.
0: I mean, according to this, he's missing.
1: Staying hidden.
0: A magician known for creating illusions has vanished, with police and his family holding serious concerns for his welfare after his car and caravan were found abandoned days later. Daniel Hidden, 26 years old, was last seen leaving an address on Chelsea Avenue at Broad Beach, Gold Coast, about 3 a.m. on June 14th in a silver Hyundai Santa Fe. That's exactly what I drive. In Queensland, towing a Galaxy caravan. His phone is understood to have been switched off shortly afterwards.
1: Oh, no.
0: That's not good. Police locating Hidden's silver Hyundai Santa Fe and Galaxy caravan at a car park on Currumbin Creek Road in Currumbin Valley about 3 p.m. on Tuesday. Family friends initially suggested he may have been heading towards the Springbrook area before his vehicle was found in nearby Currumbin Valley. It says, oh, he's got an older Santa Fe. I mean, that car looks completely different than the ones now. His disappearance is considered out of character, and police said both investigators and his family have serious concerns for his welfare. Hidden is well known in Southeast Queensland entertainment scene as a mentalist and deception artist, performing interactive mind reading and illusion shows across the East Coast. Hidden's website currently displays the chilling message, quote, transformation requires disappearance.
1: Who sent that?
0: That's what his website says.
1: Oh, that.
0: It is unclear when the message appeared, and there is no indication it is connected to his disappearance. Attempts by media outlets to contact him were unsuccessful, with calls to his mobile phone diverting to a full voicemail inbox. In an online appeal, family friend Emma Lane said Hidden had left home in the early hours of Sunday, June 14th, towing his caravan and had not been heard from since. She wrote, saying his phone has been off since 6 a.m. Sunday morning. Thanks to this post, the police have located the vehicles, but not my friend's son. Hidden is described as being about 180 centimeters tall. That doesn't sound very tall, does it? 180 mm-hmm. centimeters?
1: How tall is that?
0: I don't know. With an average build and an olive complexion. The old olive complexion. He has long black hair, a black beard, and brown eyes, and was last seen wearing a maroon-colored top and black cargo pants.
1: Oh, he's roughly 5 feet 11.
0: Okay, that's average. Police said investigations are continuing and are urging anyone with information about his whereabouts to contact Police Link.
1: I tell you what, he's got 5 stars on Google reviews.
0: Well, that's good.
1: 60 folks think he's fantastic. I really hope this is not a publicity stunt, because that's going to backfire on police are going to get him.
0: Yeah.
1: You know, his family's, you know, I mean.
0: That wouldn't be good. And I'm also wondering about this Oliver Tree thing. You know, Oliver Tree, the singer.
1: Yeah.
0: And his plane crashed, or his helicopter crashed in Brazil. He was kind of, I didn't really know anything about him, but I started looking through his social media, and he was one of these guys that make a lot of goofy social media accounts. I mean, a lot of social media videos. Like, he's just kind of a funny, you know, quirky guy, and seems like the type that would fake his own death. And so I'm wondering if maybe he's fallen in that category, or is he actually dead?
1: Well, there would have to be some kind of cover-up, wouldn't there?
0: I would imagine, but I don't know. I don't know what to believe these days.
1: Yeah, faking your own death. Weren't other people killed as well?
0: I don't know. I guess.
1: Think they were.
0: Yeah, I think
1: so. That would be in very poor taste if you did that.
0: Yeah, that would be in poor taste. Kill all your friends just so you could pretend you died.
1: Oh, dang. Just for clicks.
0: Just for clicks.
1: God.
0: Next up, from The Independent, which their logo is normally kind of a circle with an eagle, some kind of eagle in the middle of the thing is their logo, but in the background of the eagle is a Pride trans flag, so they're celebrating Pride Month at The Independent. Headline, Michigan man wins huge lottery jackpot after accidentally buying ticket. He said, I hadn't been having luck with it. Well, now you have, sir.
1: Wow.
0: He bought a ticket on accident and hit the jackpot. A lucky man in Michigan has won a huge lottery jackpot worth $1.05 million after accidentally buying a ticket.
1: How do you accidentally buy one?
0: The 68-year-old, who wished to remain anonymous, good call, went into a gas station in South Lyon, less than 30 minutes drive northeast of Ann Arbor, to play some fast cash games. He said, whenever I stop and eat gas, and the fast cash jackpot is over $700,000, I'll buy a few tickets. This man isn't picky about which InstaWin games cashiers choose to give him. He said, but, quote, lately I've been saying any except the Detroit Lions game because I hadn't been having any luck with it. But his luck turned around after he accidentally bought a Detroit Lions Rush for Riches game.
1: Oh.
0: So it's a Detroit Lions themed lottery ticket, right? He said, I forgot to tell the cashier that this time, and the Detroit Lions game is what he printed off for me. He then put the ticket in his pocket and checked it the following day. He said, quote, the next morning when I looked over the ticket and I saw I'd won the jackpot, I stopped my wife as she was walking by, handed her the ticket, and said, you're not going to believe this. Once she saw I'd won, she started crying. It was an exciting and emotional day for us.
1: Wow, and then they went and got busy. Yeah, to celebrate. Woo!
0: The man plans to use the jackpot to take care of his family. He said, quote, all I've been thinking since winning is how glad I am that I forgot to tell the cashier not to give me the Detroit Lions game. The Detroit Lions Rush for Riches game cost $10 a ticket. The Michigan Lottery said last year one of its players won more than $54 million playing fast cash games. A 59-year-old bus driver from Washington, D.C., Maurice Williams, also recently won a big jackpot from a scratch-off card. Williams told the Maryland Lottery last month that he'd use his $5 million in winnings to buy his mother a house and that he'll figure out what to do with the rest of the money later.
1: Oh,
0: good for him.
1: Yeah.
0: Yeah, man. Good for him. By the way, if you win the lottery, do not let them release your information.
1: No.
0: Do not let them know who you are. Of course, for me, you might as well release mine because I'm going to end up coming on these airways and I'm going to be like, I hit the lottery, bitches.
1: Yeah. Are you, if that happened, are you going to just say, I'm done, baby, I'm done?
0: No, I'm going to keep doing the show. Yeah, I would.
1: Very nice.
0: I wouldn't do anything extra around here, but I'd keep doing the show. I'd pay off managers to make sure I don't have to do any extra work other than just the show. But yeah, that was cool. That's a cool story.
1: Yeah, it is. Uplifting.
0: Uplifting. And last but not least, from Ford WWL CBS, man fleeing DWI stop attacked by alligator after jumping into the swamp. Trying to flee from the police.
1: Says,
0: Body cam video shows a Louisiana man being attacked by an alligator after allegedly jumping into a swamp to flee law enforcement Sunday evening. Louisiana State Police say 40-year-old Victor Rivas of Monts was recklessly driving a Toyota Supra on Interstate 10 near Bonneville Boulevard in Jefferson Parish. Investigators say the vehicle had also struck a concrete barrier, causing a tire blowout. Troopers later located the damaged Supra traveling south on Interstate 310 in St. Charles Parish and initiated a traffic stop. While speaking with Rivas, troopers allegedly observed signs of impairment. During the DWI investigation, Rivas allegedly ran from officers and jumped from the elevated portion of the interstate into the swamp below. Boy, that's risky.
1: You'd think a man from Louisiana would know better.
0: Troopers and deputies with the St. Charles Parish Sheriff's Office began searching for Rivas and later spotted him walking along U.S. Highway 61. Authorities said that when officers approached, Rivas allegedly fled a second time into a swampy area. Video shared by the office appears to show Rivas

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0: The line, Talk 99.5, Talk99.5.com. Jumper, we've got a little bit of a tornado warning it's not in our area. It's like northern Jackson County, north of Scottsboro. So it's going into Tennessee across the state line. I mean, literally right there.
1: Oh, man.
0: But just kind of random stuff. And again, you got a storm cell in Mississippi that's headed towards headed east towards Tuscaloosa that will probably be here in a matter of just a few hours. So y'all just be weather aware. That's all I ask. Also, we got a report of a fire at, where did you say that was?
1: U.S. Pipe. Yeah.
0: I haven't seen any reporting on that, but that's out there. So y'all be on the lookout for that. I'm sure we'll find out more information. It's got to be fairly new. U.S. Pipe and Bessemer. So any information pops up there, we'll get you covered.

0: Anyway, it's been a day, John Byrd.
1: Yes, it has been a good Monday.
0: It's been a Monday. That's for sure. 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Almost forgot it. And 205-848-2299. 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And it doesn't even have to just be your house. 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People on the text line saying they fly their American flag 365 days a year. They don't take a break like the libtards do. Like the freaks. They hate the 4th of July. How could you hate the 4th of July? Especially on America's 250th birthday.
1: Now that is just,
0: out of all 4th of Julys in your lifetime, this will be the biggest one.
1: Yep.
0: This
1: I won't see another one. I won't see 300.
0: No, you probably won't see 300.
1: You won't see 300.
0: You don't think so? You don't think I can make it to 190 years old?
1: Well, no. No.
0: Wait, no, it wouldn't be 190.
1: No, you would be 90. Okay, you could. I would be like 123 or something like that. I don't think that would
0: Well, work. I mean, at the rate you're going, you could probably make it.
1: I wouldn't want to.
0: You don't want to be 103?
1: No.
0: I'll take care of you. I can find a listener that will change your diapers. Ain't no big deal. All right, we're out of here. Until next time. See you, cuz.
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3: Parents in Jackson County are expressing anger and frustration at the Jackson County school system and its superintendent after it was discovered that a registered sex offender had been volunteering at sporting events connected to Skyline High School. The parents recently took part in a school board meeting to voice their concerns over Brian Farmer, who was allowed to work at the concession stand and offer private basketball coaching lessons to the students. Farmer was a teacher and basketball coach in Tennessee back in 2007 when he was charged with statutory rape and sexual battery of three victims. Farmer was then found guilty in the first case and pleaded no contest in the next two. He was stripped of his teaching license. The Jackson County School Board has since issued a statement that an investigation is underway regarding how Farmer has been allowed onto school grounds to take part in these events. This is being done by the board and the Jackson County Sheriff's Office. They say appropriate action will be taken once the investigation is completed. The statement also clarified that at no time was Farmer employed by the school. I'll be back with more Alabama stories after this.
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3: 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McDaniels is charged with a mass shooting and a murder-for-hire shooting that occurred in Jefferson County within 24 hours of each other. There were four people killed and over a dozen injured between those two shootings. I'm Andrea Tice.
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0: Made it here by the skin of your chinny chin chin. I saw you pull up in your truck.
1: Lord
0: and,
1: have mercy.
0: And then I never seen April Marie move so fast. And then, look, here's the thing. Look, like, I was so funny because I was getting ready just to kind of, like, filibuster until you got here.
1: For a minute or two.
0: And luckily, shout out to Andrew and Bird for helping out.
1: Yeah,
0: so thank you. But you get into the studio, get the headphones on, you know, and then all of a sudden, like, you look right into the camera and got that smile on your face. Like, it was like natural. Because I was watching, I was like, I should not turn on this camera, but I almost did while you was kind of scrambling. But I know that's not, I shouldn't have done that.
1: Do you want to know what I discovered today as I left my house? Is that it's garbage day coming down Diaper Row towards the studio. So that was fun. I got behind one of those. But B, one and B, that's where I am today. Two is that the windshield wipers of my truck are gone. Dead. No longer serve any purpose whatsoever.
0: It's just metal rubbing on glass.
1: They are decorative purposes. And it started raining as I pulled out of my driveway at my house.
0: Yeah.
1: And so I was like, oh, this isn't going to be good. This isn't going to be good at all. So, yeah, I was right, like, right would have hit it right at 2. And then I just, you know how, does everybody do this where you try to beat the GPS? There's no reason I need to beat the GPS.
0: No, I do that all the time.
1: But I'm like, it says 2. I can get there.
0: That's just a suggested time.
1: I can get there at 158.
0: Yeah.
1: I can do it.
0: Yeah.
1: And then I wasn't even to the end of my street, and I was like, I have no windshield wipers. So I say this to John Bird in the elevator. I was like, I really got scared. There was like a poor person where it was just coming down, and he goes, well, wait till you go to leave home. It's going to be really, really bad. So I'm
0: clearly, that was encouraging.
1: Yeah, so I'm going to have to stop at, you know, AutoZone or somewhere over yonder on my way home because that is that was not pretty.
0: All you gotta do is stick your head out like a dog and just drive. Hey, look, hey, we all had to do that once in our life. At least I know I've done that a couple of times.
1: What's funny is there's like once, so the rubber is split off from the windshield wiper, but there's one spot that got clean, and so I was doing this.
0: Just kinda
1: lean
0: literally
1: into it. Like, hey, I can see out this one spot.
0: Just like when you know you it's cold outside and you got to turn on the defroster, but you're running late.
1: Yeah.
0: So you can't really just sit and wait for the defroster to kind of melt the ice on your windshield. So you get that one little spot, and you just kind of like lean into it and just drive like that. I mean, come on.
1: What could go wrong? For my friends at Homewood PD who are listening and always listen to 99.5, I just want you to pretend you didn't hear this segment of the show.
0: I mean, look, they know. Obviously, they know that how drivers drive. So, I mean, when they're not in the cop car, people seem to drive like with the hair down. Like when they're in the cop car, everybody seems to button up a little bit. Everybody pays attention to the yield signs, you know, stop signs, traffic lights. You know, they pay attention when there's, you know, law enforcement around. When there's no law enforcement around, what's that? I don't even know what that is. Like a yield sign? That's just a suggestion.
1: We have had school zone signs in my neighborhood. I don't know. I mean, since before I moved in, there hasn't been a school there for 7 years. And so when people come in and they're doing the school zone thing and we're like, there's no school. And the city of Birmingham will not remove them.
0: Yeah.
1: Will not remove them.
0: No.
1: And it's one of the most entertaining, like, so people who don't go through it all the time are like, and I'm sitting in my car like, all right.
0: Yeah, the school is out right now.
1: Jesus, take the wheel, because mama knows there's no school.
0: Yeah.
1: And we got double yellow lines.
0: Yeah. Well, it's almost like, you know, and we have these conversations a lot, especially when it deals with rain, people driving with their flashers on.
1: Where do people learn to drive?
0: I don't know. I don't know. When lights go out, there's a blinking yellow light versus a blinking red light.
1: No clue what to do.
0: People treat that as a four-way stop. I'm like, no, you have a blinking yellow light. You're supposed to keep it's the main thoroughway. You got to
1: keep
0: it going.
1: If it's
0: four-way blinking red. You just got to proceed with caution. But you just got to keep that flow of traffic going on the main street. Like, but people use that as a four-lane stop and will sit there, and then everybody's looking at each other. Well, you go first. No, you go first. No, you go first. Or it never fails, especially because I think they just did, like, they did this over by the Walmart off of Lakeshore.
1: Okay.
0: They got that merging lane.
1: Oh, yeah, nobody knows what that is.
0: And people, most people just, like, stop. and let the traffic flow. I'm like, you know, there's another lane right there where you're supposed to go and keep the flow of traffic going.
1: Right.
0: And then merge into the lane. But I know what's happening. People want to like stop and then go all the way to the far left lane.
1: Yep, that's what they're
0: instead of like, you know, doing it, just merging slowly with precaution and go to the lane that you're trying to get to. So it is
1: a whole situation. But no, I was I had one of those where I was like, I almost sent you the video. Mm. So first thing that happens is a truck gets in front of me that has been clearly doing lawn care work, and they've got a bunch of not secure tree branches in the back of their truck. So they're driving like, you know, molasses. Then that car finally turns, and then we get behind the garbage truck, and I was like, mama ain't
0: coming. Yeah, when I was leaving my house, I got behind one of those cement trucks. Oh. And
1: going a little slow.
0: Well, I mean, you know, when it's a straightaway, it's fine. But right. Then, you know, there's a parts of like the road that I have to go on. There's like a hill, and there's a traffic light right before you get up to that hill. Mm. And then as soon as you the traffic flows and that cement truck is like in the front, oh, it takes like a day and a half for it to like pick up speed.
1: And we're the little engine that could. You can
0: right,
1: do it.
0: Like you can do it. Like I'm over there giving motivational speeches behind them. Like, yes.
1: Come on.
0: Oh, come on. You got it. You're almost there. Oh, yes. Come on. Yeah, buddy.
1: Well, the weather is not to be played with today out there. If you if you're getting on the road, may I suggest one of the first things you do in your vehicle is check to make sure your windshield wipers are good. What's crazy is I had this truck taken to two different shops because I was really worried. It's Daddy's truck. It's old. It's a what is it? It's a 99. Okay, and so I had it looked at, and I guess of both shops I took it to, neither decided to look at the windshield wipers. I don't know.
0: No, sometimes it depends on who you go to, because sometimes they don't. If you tell them, "Hey, I need an oil change," they'll just focus on the oil.
1: Yeah,
0: you know what I'm saying. It's not like you go to some of those quick 30-minute places. They may check like the windshield wipers, the lights, and make sure all those are good. But yeah,
1: can I tell you? I went to one of those quick 30-minute places, and it was and the guy insisted that I have my husband come talk to him, and it like I was white knuckling it on the steering wheel because he was like, "Well, we see that we recommended X, Y, and Z service last time you were here," and I was like, "No, I'm good." And he's like, "You know," he's like, "Can you call your husband? Like, I'm gonna talk. I need to talk to your husband." I was like, "What year is this? What year is this that this little girl needs you to
0: say,
1: talk
0: dame,
1: to my...
0: We need you to go ahead, go back in the kitchen and cook us up some meals."
1: I was like, did I just drive through a portal? Like, did this man just say those words out loud to me?
0: Well, Missy, if you get your husband to approve this.
1: Yeah. He was like, "I don't know that you want to say no to me." And then, ultimately, I was like, dude, just do the oil change. We're gonna call it done here. And I don't even recall what it was, but it was something where I call my brother now. I call my brother for car things, and he was like, "You can have that fixed on your own. You're not fine. You'll call your husband for the love." Okay, well, Friday afternoon we spent quite a bit of time on Father's Day. I hope all you.
0: Oh, I'm gonna send you a picture about what I needed for Father's Day.
1: Oh, for the necklace holder.
0: Well, that, but also for Father's Day. So one of the things I was able to do was, one, get some sleep for a little bit until my son came in there and started jumping on me. You know, that's typical, which I'm grateful for that.
1: Right.
0: The other was, and I almost sent you this picture, but then I realized you have a new number, and I had no idea. I need to save
1: number.
0: You
1: have a new
0: phone.
1: Number.
0: Well, I mean, you have two.
1: I have Florida, and I have a...
0: Yeah. Yeah. And so you have a local.
1: Both of them go to the same device, though.
0: True. Well,
1: now you know.
0: Yeah, now I know. So I had to cut my grass Saturday. So I was supposed to do an event, host an event, but things got changed.
1: Okay.
0: But I ended up having to, so they gave me some free time to cut my grass. And so I'm sitting there, and then, you know, my 5-year-old was like, "Hey, can we cut the grass?" I was like, "Sure."
1: Aww.
0: Yeah. No, I was great. Then I started realizing, like, wow, now I know why our parents had us do things. Like, I'm loving this.
1: Yeah.
0: Like, I can just sit and then turn into a game. He was having fun.
1: There you go.
0: He helped cut the grass.
1: That's awesome.
0: Yeah, I had to guide him a little bit, you know, kind of, you know, show him what to do here and there, but yeah.
1: And he loved it.
0: He loved it. He put a tear in my eye.
1: My daughter did that. She she started cutting our grass and her dad would pay her, which was better than me paying the lawn man, because I was like, I've been paying the lawn man, and now she's doing it, which is getting a chore out of it. And for whatever reason, at some point, he's paying her. So I'm like, heck yeah, loving this situation.
0: And then right now, it's at the point where I don't have to pay?
1: Yeah.
0: Because he don't understand what money is? No, don't get me wrong. He has an account.
1: But still. He's not hitting you up for money
0: random. What's he going to get? Like, no. Because all they're going to do is like, hey, yes, I can give you money, but I need gas to get you to where you need to get to. Exactly. So there needs to be an exchange.
1: And I have no idea why, but we started calling Starbucks the Buckstar. Mm-hmm. I don't know why it is. But so now I'm like, my daughter's like, Buckstar? And I'm like, with your own money, because I know you got some. She also.
0: Oh, yeah. Look, she left her purse here.
1: She did.
0: I was like, yo, I said, how much? Now, obviously, I wanted to, you know, I made sure everything was there.
1: Right.
0: Because she left it, because I hit you. I said, hey, I think your daughter.
1: I remember that. That was like a year ago.
0: Left her money, left her pouch in here. And because I had to make sure who it was. And I was like, yo, she is balling over here.
1: She is. So I will say, and then we are going to get into a lot of politics today. And if you're just tuning in, you've got April Marie here all week filling in for Leland.
0: And next week as well, too.
1: And the early part of next week as well. And I got to see, he posted some photos today of his early trip. So he's out there having the time of his life. But no, we have a neighbor who is elderly, and she helps her elderly neighbor. And it's adorable because she gets paid like $5.
0: Mm-hmm.
1: And I remember that's what I got paid when I used to go. Yeah, you could go babysit for a couple hours and get paid $5. And
0: he thought you was living the life.
1: I thought
0: right
1: I was
0: there.
1: Living the mm-hmm. life. And I just think it's adorable because it's not like she's going to say no to doing it. And so she's like taking garbage cans to the road and doing miscellaneous things around the house, and it's precious. But then she walks up with a wad, because where is she spending it? She's not spending it anywhere. So, all right. Well, lots on the agenda today. We've got things going on in our state, including, and we'll tease this before we come back, President Donald Trump just endorsed somebody as I was driving over in my non-windshield wiper old truck. Back in a minute, you guys, hold tight.
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15: Let's go, girls.

0: everyone. April Marie here. I'm never sure if you're going to point to me and Tommy to start talking or if you're just going to watch me.
1: Well, I did point to you.
0: I didn't see it.
1: Oh.
0: Dadgummit.
1: I point to you. I did that.
0: Totally missed it.
1: I did the head nod and point.
0: For those of you watching on the YouTube screen, YouTube feed, you have not lost your mind. I went to find my notebook and a pen, ink pen, and found this little guy with, for no rhyme or reason. This is how life with children is.
1: I was wondering where the Brewster came from.
0: I have no clue. I have never seen this thing before in my life, and he was in my purse. Mm. There is a stuffed rooster in my purse. I don't know where he came from. I've never seen him before. I didn't buy him for my kids. He's a pom pal. We love pom pals in my family. But I, honest to God, have no idea where this thing came from. But yeah, sure enough, he was chilling in my purse just now. So y'all got to see him. I would say he has a name, but he does not have a name because I did not know he existed. All right, so I was mentioning as we went to break. So down in the southern part of the state, there is, because of the redistricting, there are two congressional races going on. This afternoon, President Donald Trump has endorsed in each of those seats. So he endorsed Jerry Carl, former Congressman Jerry Carl, for the District 1, Jerry Carl, District 1, and then State Representative Rhett Markey from Enterprise for the Congressional District 2. And so dropping those within a minute of one another, both of them saying essentially the same thing. It's my great honor to endorse America First Patriot Jerry Carl, who is running to represent the wonderful people of Alabama's 1st Congressional District. And then in a second one, saying it is my great honor to endorse America First Patriot Rhett Markey, who is running to represent the wonderful people of Alabama's 2nd Congressional District. Now, Rhett Markey has had Katie Britt's support from Go. So if you go back in time, there was like this, and I say go back in time to, you know, a couple months ago before all the redistricting, the Supreme Court came out and said, no, you cannot be racist in drawing districts. You cannot draw districts just so you have all the black people together in a district. Crazy to me that we needed the U.S. Supreme Court to say that, but we did. And so so Alabama came back, went back to old maps that are 6-1. There is a lot of talk about whether or not we are going to get to, or when we're going to get to, a 7-0 map. That's what I want. I am still in Terry Sewell's district right now, and it irks me to no end. There is no reason to have districts gerrymandered to high heaven, basically because at one point in some time somebody decided it was going to be we're going to have black districts and white districts. Again, we really did go over this a while ago and figure out this is not the way we're going to do things in the United States. And yet we have, not only have we done it, but now we have liberals all over the country screaming, you must do it. Most hysterical thing of all of this, and I don't know if I've gone on this rant here, but I'm going to go on it, so just buckle up. But Terry Sewell had the nerve, the audacity, as the kids would say, to early on after the Supreme Court made their ruling, to come out and say every liberal state in the nation, every Democrat state needs, controlled state needs to go through and get rid of all of the Republicans. That's it. Just as Tennessee and Florida started redistricting there, she was saying, take them all, draw them all, make them all, you know, 100% Democrat. And then Republicans, and she thought she was safe because we had our own legal situation. We had our own court case that was separate than the Louisiana case going on. And then, she thought she'd get all gutsy and she'd get all mouthy and go do it, take all these seats. And then when it came around to Alabama and the court saying, yeah, you guys can redraw too, she was like, no, don't do it. That's racist. Wait, the thing you just told all the other states to do, now it's wrong? Wait, we heard you. We saw you. And then it was like, whoop, turn it around. Now, come to find out, and I wrote a story about this. Come to find out, in talking to legislators who were over Alabama redistricting, Terry Sewell basically drew her own seat, her current own seat. She went in the Republicans because they knew they needed to. They have, for years, played ball with Terry Sewell and let her have her perfect district, her safe, perfect district. You not think Woodfin would like to be a member of the U.S. Congress? Do you not think, one of the other, Walt Maddox would like to be a member of U.S. Congress? Do you think any of these other Democrats in the state wouldn't mind being? But no, Terry Sewell was shown all sorts of favor as the incumbent, because we do, one among our laws is protecting incumbents. And she dared them to. And my position on this should be 7-0, baby. Get to it as soon as possible. If Tommy Tuberville could come in and do a special election, and we could have 7 strong conservatives, I'd say let's do it. All right, we're going to be back in just a minute. Lots going on in the national press. You guys hold tight. We'll get to some of those things.

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5: One of our Apache helicopters went down near the Strait of Hormuz, and the pilots were retrieved and are safe. So that's the good news. But we're now finding out that the Iranians shot the Apache down. So Trump said, I have just been informed that last night the Iranians shot down one of our highly sophisticated Apache helicopters while patrolling over the Strait of Hormuz. So the question is, how does the president intend on responding?
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0: Well, good afternoon, everyone. April Marie here, filling in for Leland. AJ, trying to keep me out of trouble. You know what occurred to me?
1: What's that?
0: We live in a magical time. I'm watching these Europeans travel around the U.S. I know we talked about it Friday. I heard you and the guys talking about it with their ranch dressing and their all the restaurants we take for granted. One of them went to Cracker Barrel. And I was like, man, I haven't been to Cracker Barrel in way too long. Like, this makes no sense. I think the best thing to happen to the United States, to just individual people who maybe don't really get that strong dose of patriotism until they're watching the 4th of July fireworks. I think, you know, it's kind of a snowball culmination of things. But you know, obviously the things the White House has done to make us, as we ring in 250 years. But I think all of these people coming to our country and seeing how great it is, also a very fair reminder. I watched these two young girls and they were losing their mind over air condition, over the fact that their Airbnbs all had air condition. And I guess that isn't a thing. And one of the girls was from Birmingham. The other Birmingham, which they don't call Birmingham, they call it, they say it with an accent, was from Birmingham. And she, you know, she was saying not only was the air condition amazing, but the portions of food we get, by the way, that's why we have our obesity problem, is because we get ridiculous portions. I there have been times where I'm like, can you just go ahead and bring me a to-go box for half of this? Because there's no way, if I sit here long enough, I will eat it, but I shouldn't. But first world issues, as I'm sitting here talking about needing my windshield wipers and then having the possibility of it being a torrential downpour, a very bad, severe storm, I got a message and a reminder, I can just order them. I can order windshield wipers while I'm sitting here because I'm here for 3.5 more hours and actually have someone deliver them. Is that not the craziest thing? Like, while we're sitting here, I can order them from Target or Walmart and have them delivered.
1: Mm-hmm.
0: I can't. The fact that people will complain about our nation, particularly liberals, but then that's a whole different thing. And then don't get me going down the, I was looking at images from Magic City Sepsis Academy. And one of them was this wheel of privilege. And it was, you know, cis people and then cis white people and then cis white people who are, and it went down this road. And I hate the word cis. Ugh. You want to make me lose it. Like, if there's ever a time where you're like, I just want to poke, oh, it's happy marriage, happy congratulations. I don't even want to call it Damien popped his head in. If there's ever a time where you just want to really upset me, you can just mention cis something. And I'm like, no, I'm a woman. I'm not a cis woman. I'm a freaking woman. And no, the dude in a dress will never be a woman. There's no like caveats you can give him. He's still a dude. But as you, this wheel of, I was looking at this wheel of privilege that they had hanging up on the wall at Magic City Acceptance Academy, in case you're wondering what garbage is being taught there, in addition to all the LGBTQ gender nonsense. It's to find yourself on this wheel of oppression. Are you overweight? Are you straight? Are you gay? Are you whatever? And it was like a dartboard and it made my head spin. But these are the people who cannot wrap their head around just be grateful. Just look around you. Even if you yourself don't have the ability to, you know, do an Amazon order on 2 days, you're on a really strict budget, you're really, you know, working there. We have so many reasons to be grateful in this country. And looking at even, and this is something that I think really gets lost, is a lot of our lower middle class, they're still doing better off than people all around the world. And we still have the American dream, where you can move up in this nation, not by whining, not by complaining, not by claiming your victimhood status and you know, putting down others, but genuine hard work, genuine hustle. And somebody out there today, before the weather breaks, hustling, delivering things to people in need, and I very well might see if I can get myself some windshield wipers so that I can get home safely to my children when the show is over. But that's what a great, you know, all of the little things I really want to instill in my kids, and I really want to remind myself on the, you know, a regular basis, how blessed we are and how great this nation is. And sitting over here, it's amazing to me that in like 5 minutes I can have a problem, think of five ways to solve it, and then move on with life. All right. We have a lot to talk about today. I mentioned those two congressional endorsements. So President Donald Trump endorsing in the two congressional, the special elections that are in the primaries that are happening down in South Alabama. So that's a big deal if you get friends and family there and they are inclined to change their vote or you know, just be curious who Trump endorsed. You can find those endorsements on 1819news.com. Also, for those of you who are big concert people, Ella Langley is coming to Auburn with two different concerts. So you can check that story out, because I wrote that story as I was running out the door to get here. I was like, oh, I'll do it because it's a college thing. And so I wrote that one. I worked on a story last night, and I'm going to talk about this today because there are so many facets of this story that had my blood boiling. How many of you guys, and I say this like you guys can do a show of hands. Can you tell I usually talk in front of groups these days? How many of you, by show of hands, okay, if you're driving, don't do that, have heard about the rape gang reports? Like, this is one of the most troubling documents I have ever partially read, because I couldn't get all the way through it. Did you, AJ, did you hear about those the rape reports that were released last week?
1: Mm-hmm.
0: Frightening.
1: Yeah.
0: It's literally one of the most disgusting, frightening documents. And the parts, and I'm seeing critics of it go, well, you know, they're estimating the numbers, and well, that, you know, it's over a long period of time. It's literally by Rupert Lowe. It's the Rape Gang Inquiry Report, if you haven't seen it yet. And it's not for those who are sensitive, because it's some of the most appalling stories, detailed stories of kids and teens who were gang raped and were, and some of them groomed. So a big part of this was grooming, and I'll tell you where I'm going with this. So I read part of this report last week, and I didn't get all the way through it, so I was like, I'm going to wait to talk about it on air until I can really wrap my head around, you know, the people who came forward to tell this, the proof that they had that all these warnings went out, because that's one of the craziest parts of the report, is that, you know, in certain regions, people were getting letters of warning. Like, what? What? And it's the toxic empathy. It's this, oh, the sympathizing. Oh, well, we don't want to be seen as racist. Oh, we don't want to vilify one group of people. F that, guys. Like, where are the men in these communities of those who are being victimized, which primarily white, young white girls being victimized? Where are the men in this community? I don't care what names you call somebody. You come after kids, every man around that in that community should be going after you. Every law enforcement, every politician, every social worker and judge who doesn't do the right thing and put in jail or deport or, I don't know, give the death penalty to these creepers, they need to be held to account. This is a really serious accusations going on here. So with that fresh in my mind, I am sitting, I want to say it was Saturday, and just with my family, putting around the house, and I get a message about something that is going on in Jackson County, Alabama. And it is and I start looking into it. And if you are on 1819 News, you can go. It's the number one trending story right now. It is a Jackson County, and I'll give you the short version because we're going to take a break here, but and then we'll come back and talk about it. And I'll open up the phone lines for you guys to tell me if this happened to your school, have you had anything that happened like this happen to your school? But there was I know that in athletes, especially in the South, that we get really wrapped up in our competitive sports and our athletes. But at Jackson County, a coach is accused of allowing a man who was a repeat sex offender. Now, this man has a kid in the school system, but allowing that man to kind of become a part of the team, so to speak. He was allegedly not just attending his son's games, but he was volunteering at the concession stands. We have reports of that, where he was with people that were young ladies that were the same age of the girls that were his victims. There are reports that he was giving coaching, private coaching lessons. So the guy that's in at hand here, and this is where my stomach churned. This is where I said, there are a couple of fathers who are really outspoken about this, but where are the fathers? Where are the state officials holding the local officials accountable? Because right now it's been, we're investigating this for months. Who knows? But the guy who is a registered sex offender was a teacher and basketball coach in Tennessee. And he ended up having relationships with young women at the schools. Now, one of those, he was found guilty of sexual battery by an authority figure. But what is stomach churning is to look at, and I put it in the story, an appeals court describing what happened. This young girl was groomed. It didn't start overnight. He didn't just start a relationship. He saw her in the hall. He started high-fiving her, then started more inappropriate touches, and then started texting, and then started a sexual relationship with this young high school girl. He was originally charged with three different victims. He was found guilty of one. He pled down the other. I don't know what happened to the third because all the news stories on this have disappeared, which is also a weird thing. But this guy in now living in Alabama, which I was able to find where he moved very shortly after he was convicted of these crimes, got out of jail for these crimes. He was able to move to Alabama. Get ingrained in this community and then able to do things that are show up at this school and people didn't know. I'm going to take a quick break. When I come back, I want to give you some more thoughts on this. Have you seen, is this a common thing where sports programs turn a blind eye to behavior that is otherwise completely unacceptable? Is that where we are as a state? Is that where we are as a nation? I'm going to read to you the absolutely tone-deaf message from the superintendent and talk about this a little bit more when we come back before we get into some of those more national issues. You guys hold tight. April Murray here.
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Well, good afternoon, everyone. April Marie here, filling in for Leland all week this week and the beginning of next week. If you were out and about today, I want you to be weather aware. The last warning I got was when I was on my way here. Birmingham currently has a severe thunderstorm watch until 7 o'clock p.m. Some parts of the state already getting battered. A tornado warning has just ended for part of the state with Jackson County, which is where actually the school is I'm talking about. I'm going to go back to this for just a minute because I feel like this is something that does not get enough attention. This idea of grooming. We talked about grooming a lot during the Epstein files and the Epstein, all the Epstein cases and when those emails came out, when we started to learn about some of Epstein's victims. This idea that, and now what we, and it's crazy to me that reading the rape reports, people use the word grooming. That was a very sadistic kind of, you know, they would tempt the girls out and then they would end up victimizing them for a long time. But we've seen sexual assaults. We have seen assaults on statutory rape, that sort of thing with teachers in this state on a regular basis. I've been covering education for 1819 News for going on probably a year now. And I've seen more cases than it's really surprising than I would expect. I think it's important for people to talk to their kids, especially, you know, we talk about stranger danger. Well, not everything is stranger danger. I was reading this, the charges against, and if you're just tuning in, there is a story on 1819 News that I wrote over the weekend. It is Skyline High School, which actually in Jackson County, Alabama. And there was accusations that Craig McGill, a teacher and basketball coach there, and school administrators knew that a father of a student was a registered sex offender, and the charges were related to young teenage women, and that they allowed him to be at the school in violation of their duty to protect the students. There are claims that he worked in a concession stand alongside young girls that were the same age as his victims. Those have not been confirmed. Those are just allegations. There are allegations that both the sheriff's office and the school district says they're looking into. There are allegations that he gave as a former teacher and basketball coach himself, the registered sex offender gave lessons to individuals the same age. Grooming sneaks up on teenage girls. It's a little bit of flattery, a little bit of attention from a adult male in their life. And one of the things that this teacher, and again, I read all of his appeal. If there's a link to it in my story. One of the defendant, one of his, and his name, by the way, is Brian Dale Farmer. One of the things that Mr. Farmer did was he started these relationships over time and then, and

he moved schools. I think there were two different schools involved in this. And when his defense was, these were consensual relationships with girls who were, you know, one of them was claimed she was 15 at the time she met him, under 18 when they started having their relationship. This is going on all around us. And it's even easier with the with social media, with Snapchat. This guy was found, he was actually arrested in Alabama, according to the sheriff's office, having a Snapchat that he wasn't supposed to have as a registered sex offender. I want to say this, two things. One is men continue to step up. Any hint of impropriety at your kid's school, I want you at every school board meeting, I want you screaming at the top of your lungs. The parents who are doing that, much to the dismay of their neighbors, because it's a small town and everybody loves the coach and the principal and the this and the that. No! Men, stand up! That's your jobs, protectors and providers. I am so grateful. And it really does seem to be men leading the charge in Jackson County to protect these students. But everyone be vigilant. Everyone be vigilant. It's not always a CSI stranger situations our kids are in. It's a lot of time coaches and teachers and other adults in their lives. You can read that story on 1819news.com. We're going to be back. I've got some updates on the Iran negotiations, including an Alabama player I'm going to talk about in those talks. Back in a second.

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2: Governor Ivey has made appointments to the Alabama STEM Council. STEM stands for Science, Technology, Engineering, and Math. The state STEM Council's mission is to assist in STEM education and opportunities for students throughout various regions here in the state. The governor has appointed seven people who will represent the seven regions that the state has been divided into. The council will work within the Alabama Department of Workforce in an effort to bring more STEM learning and job opportunities to students here in Alabama. The secretary of the Department of Workforce, Greg Reed, tells WDHN News that each of these leaders bring a unique perspective as well as skill to the council when it comes to education, business, and industry in the STEM area. I'll be back with more Alabama stories after this.
3: Where I was living was not a great place to live anymore. I began to pray for a place to go, praying for all of these things that a 9-year-old would want. I wanted horses, big house with a bunch of people my age. I wanted parents. I wanted a mom and a dad. Before I even prayed it, the Lord had already answered my prayer with the Big Oak Ranch. Who would that 9-year-old be if she never came to the Big Oak Ranch? I would be trying to fight for survival instead of fighting to break a cycle.
4: Big Oak Ranch, a Christian home for children needing a chance.
2: Manslaughter charges have been issued against a Marshall County man after an Albertville teen was killed in a motorcycle crash. Dakota Hammond was driving the motorcycle when it left the roadway and was hit by another car. This killed the passenger on the motorcycle, who has been identified as 17-year-old Alexa Walker. Baptist Medical Center South in Montgomery has just been certified as a Level 1 trauma center. This will be the first of its kind in central Alabama. The hospital is one of four in the state of Alabama that now have this Level 1 verification. It indicates that the hospital is able to treat the most critical of injuries and trauma. I'm Andrea Tice.
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2: Well, good afternoon, everyone. April Marie here for Leland today and every day. Every day this week and then early next week as Leland is out on his trip with his lovely wife. President Donald Trump talking now, taking questions. But you never know what it's on, AJ. I was going to get into Iran negotiations. Oh, let's go to Trump. It looks like he is talking Iran right now.
3: The opposite of a depression. We're doing really well. The numbers are incredible. The oil is at a level that nobody's ever seen before. Oil prices are way down. I think they're very comparable to what they were. Chris, I don't know, pretty comparable to what they were before we started.
4: They've returned most of the way back down.
5: Yeah. So if Iran does not abide by the MOU, are you still willing
3: for strikes? What I didn't say, it would cause a depression. I said it could cause a depression, right? And I said that I don't want to be Herbert Hoover. That's a president I don't want to be because he, you know, he was in charge during the Great Depression. And certainly a lot of bad things could happen. That would be one of the things. I don't think it would, but if it did. But no, if Iran doesn't live up to their agreement or if they're not behaving, I will do what I have to do.
5: Does that give them leverage over you, Mr. President?
3: Say it.
5: Does that give them leverage, the Iranians leverage over you?
3: Oh, you're so leverage. You know, their Navy is gone. Their Air Force is gone. Their leaders are all dead. Their whole country is a mess. Their economy is shot. The fake New York Times said, oh, it's about the same as it was 4 months ago. No, 4 months ago they had a Navy, 159 ships to be exact. It's gone. The whole Navy's gone. Their 250 airplanes, all gone. Their anti-aircraft is gone. Their radar is gone. These guys love radar. Their radar is gone. Everything's gone. Their leaders are gone. Their whole country is gone. And the Times said, oh, they're about the same as they were 4 months ago. The reason the news is doing so badly, or let's put it another way, the reason that I wanted a landslide, even though I got 92% negative press, all fake press, is because nobody believes the press anymore. And they have to start believing, you know, when the Times and a couple of others, they're grasping for straws. When they say that Iran is about the same as it was 4 months, 4 months ago, they had a powerful Navy, they had a powerful Air Force. You know, most of their missiles are gone. Most of their launching pads are gone. Most of their manufacturing capacity for drones and missiles is gone. About 87% gone. And then I hear, oh, they're in such great shape. No, they're gone. And their first level of leaders, gone. Their second level of leaders gone. Their third level of leaders, you have to hear the conversations. Who wants to be president? Well, I don't want it. Nobody wants to be president. And then we have to read that they're doing well. They're doing so badly. In the meantime, we're setting records. We have the strongest economy we've ever had. We have $18 to $19 trillion being poured into our country. We're building factories all over the place. We have more people working today than at any time in the history of our country, at higher salaries. So when you ask a question like that, it's so stupid.
6: Here's
3: another beauty. Watch this one.
7: Well,
3: here's a real beauty.
7: Earlier today, the Israeli Prime Minister Benjamin Netanyahu said his forces are not leaving Lebanon. That is a sticking point.
3: Who did he tell that to you?
7: He said it publicly in Israel.
3: Well, we're going to take a look at it.
7: Well, what would you do to make sure that he doesn't...
3: Well, I'm not going to tell you what I'm going to do, but it gets solved. I'm a problem solver. I get problems solved real fast, including with Bibi. Go ahead.
8: Thank you, Mr. President. Thank you. What's the latest you've heard from the Vice President? Are you happy with his negotiations?
3: Yeah.
8: And can you share a little bit about what Secretary Rubio will be doing in the Middle East this week?
3: I think that they're doing a fantastic job. Our secretary is fantastic. I think he's maybe going to go down as the best ever. And I thought J.D. Vance this morning was fantastic. I watched his news conference and from Switzerland. He's a very smart guy. Did a great job. You know, when I look at the Democrats, I call them the Democrats. They're dumb. The Democrats, when I watch that, where One of them thought it was World War XI. She said, World War XI. She read World War II. You know about that, right? This is one of their potential leaders, Ilhan Omar, who married her brother to get into the country, by the way, illegally. But when I watch AOC, have no idea, on a simple question, what happened when she was over in Switzerland, which she probably never went there before, but she was. And then I watch somebody like JD or Marco. What a difference a brain makes.
6: Mr. President, they can't deserve endorsement.
9: Sir, you've been quite critical of Prime Minister Starmer, and he's now resigned. Your thoughts, and who would you like to see as the next Prime Minister?
3: I was critical only from the sake, because I think he's a lovely man, but I said, you're really messing up energy. You have windmills all over the place. In the meantime, you have the North Sea.
2: Said it before, I'll say it again. I love it when he does this. I love it. This is what we want and need from our leaders. Even when Trump is cracking jokes and insulting people, it's still better than Biden hiding in a basement somewhere. All right. There was a lot to that conversation, jumping in. Trump answering questions, you know, ranging from the economy to Iran and the deal there. I love him praising Marco Rubio, going down as the best Secretary of State ever. I truly believe that. I truly believe that Marco Rubio in this job, because he was a great U.S. Senator. I mean, he was, you look at his career and I know his career because I was tracking it. I was in Florida. I was on the ground. I was hanging out with him and his friends. Marco Rubio could pick me out of a lineup, but it's not like we're buds. But Marco Rubio has gone from the Speaker of the House in Florida to the U.S. Senate to this role, and he was born for it. He was made for it. Watching him turn into who and what he is now has just been, if I were to sit down and, you know, write some of the coolest things I've seen, this is one of them, okay? Because he was always going places. He really was. He was ambitious and smart and, you know, focused and determined. And in the role of Secretary of State, he has really just truly shined. And I love watching where that's going. He mentioned JD. I started to say this earlier. JD Vance, of course, overdoing these meetings, these negotiations. It's direct negotiations in Switzerland. Among the people on that trip with him, it's JD Vance. It's his special envoy. It's Jared Kushner. It's JD's chief of staff. Among the people there is a familiar name if you're paying attention to Alabama politics, and that is Cliff Sims. Cliff Sims was the owner. He was the founder of Yellowhammer News. It's now Paul Shashi, who is amazing, by the way. But Cliff Sims, it's funny to watch the evolution. Now, it was announced that he was joining J.D. Vance's office as in the role of National Security Advisor to the Vice President about a month ago. I was looking it up. But it's kind of crazy to think this guy who was, not that long ago, you know, before Trump's first term, because he left during Trump's first term, that he is now in on these negotiations. It's kind of fun to watch the leftists lose their mind about this. They don't want Trump to get this right. What does that mean? What does it mean when you see leftists cheering for Iran? They're cheering against us. They're not just cheering against Trump and Trump's family and Trump's, you know, Jared Kushner or you know, J.D. Vance. Blah, blah, blah. No, they're cheering against our nation. And I always want to just say, do you realize you're doing this in hoping for, praying for Trump's, for a bad outcome, for his failure on this? Oh, no, he can't get this done. You know, Biden tried this. Well, Biden's in negotiations with them didn't include the nuclear part, the nuclear weapons part. I was looking at a side by side of what was difference in the two peace talks. As Trump said, a big portion of the success. Well, what did we gain in the war? Well, we killed a lot of bad guys. And we showed them we're not going to sit on our hands and wag our fingers and just give warnings. Now, Trump probably has given a lot of warnings. As a matter of fact, Iranian negotiators walked out of the peace talks after Trump tweeted, or not tweeted, I guess it was his social Truth Social Media, that he would blow the out of them and took over the country if things went awry. They came back to the table. I think, you know, at this point, we all know Trump's hyperbole. But we also know when he's serious. And he's serious about this. You're not going to attack, and Marco Rubio has been serious about this. You're not going to attack the U.S. in any way. You're not gonna fire upon our ships. You're not gonna threaten to destroy us. You're not gonna lie to us about weapons. You're not gonna do any of this. So it looks like that we are in a position now, a better position, to actually negotiate. Earlier, they were talking about negotiators even getting some inspections as soon as this week. So I'm going to talk. I'll go back to my notes on this when we come back from this break. But I love President Trump taking the time to talk to these reporters, answer the questions, even from hostile ones. You know, he pulls no punches. He knows that these are people who are actively spending night and day, every day, against him. And he'll take their questions, he'll roll his eyes at them, he'll tell them how stupid their questions are and point out how biased their coverage has been, and get the true information out there. If not from us, for us hearing from Trump directly, there's only a handful of outlets that would cover it because they don't like to cover it. But once we've seen it and heard it for ourselves, like what we're doing now, they can't run away from it. They'll try, but they can't. All right, we'll be back in just a minute with more of what is going on in these Iran negotiations. You're listening to Leland Live with April Murray.
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19: We have a crash on 2059 West just after Arkadelphia Road. The three right-hand lanes are blocked, and it's a 15-minute delay. Stop-and-go traffic on 65 South now between 4th Avenue South and University Boulevard as well. I'm Phil Carter in the Traffic Center.
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1: I mean, you can sing if you want to.
0: No.
1: But the mic is on, so.
0: I like them better than that. Is this what they call the calm before the storm out there? If you look out the window, it went from stormy and dark and gross to pretty out there.
1: Mm-hmm.
0: Mm, it's lulling us into a false sense of safety. April Marie here, filling in for Leland. Trump's still going on Fox News. Still live Trump over there. I am over here trying to, this is so funny. So do you want to know what I've spent the last two commercial breaks trying to do, AJ? Ella Langley is coming to Auburn. I wrote that story on my way here, so I was trying to tweet to her that we will be going to our second Ella Langley concert because we went and saw her in Tuscaloosa, but it was in the rain, and she was an opening act for Morgan Wallen, and this like monitor blocked out her face, so you couldn't really see her where we are. So apparently there's a second concert in my future. And if Freddie can go out of his way on his soccer trip to go see Ella Langley, then I can drive over to Auburn. So that's what's happening. I'm trying to tweet about it. It's not really working. I mentioned going into the break, I was talking about the Iran deal. And there seems to be, and I was looking at what the latest is, there seems to be conflicting reports on whether or not they are, when they're getting an inspection and whether or not they're getting an inspection. But I would suspect during negotiations, part of this is, part of, you know, any negotiating is they're leaking, you know, both sides are kind of leaking information and they're dealing with things in real time. And so, you know, as Trump is talking about not trusting the media, the mainstream media, mind you, the ones who are saying adamantly, no, this is going to be a bad deal for Trump. This is going to he will mess this up. The ones cheering for Trump to mess this up, they're going to get as much bad information out there as they can. They're going to do as much damage to Trump and to the team we have over there as they can. But some of the latest on there, according to Axios, is that it looks like Iran is going to allow inspectors back in. Someone put a message up on the YouTube of talk about the differences between the two deals. Well, we don't know what the difference between the deals are because the deal's being negotiated. That's what the Democrats are not understanding. We have a MOU for 60 days to stop the war. That's what we have right now. They're stopping, or in theory they are, while they negotiate a real deal. Let's let them do that, and then we'll figure out who got the better deal. And if Trump got the short end of ends up at the end of all of this with the short end of the stick, then let's talk about it. But right now, it's really hard to say we've lost, and we shouldn't be saying we lost or the United States was this or Trump was that or whatever, because we don't know. It's just factually inaccurate. Are we in a better place? It depends on who's looking at it. Trump seems to think we are based on just who was killed, based on just them being at the table, based on, you know, opening things back up. But that's, we're going to keep an eye out on that throughout today's program, because really it is real time as we're literally looking at J.D. Vance get on, or was that Rubio getting on an airplane? Somebody was getting on an airplane literally as we were speaking. Rubio is set for the Middle East to visit and talk about the Iran deal. He has been the greatest pick in this administration. I love me some J.D. Vance. Don't get me wrong. I love me some J.D. Vance. And I think it's great that those two are going to be the front runners for going into 2028, because they've both shown themselves to be solid leaders. They've both showed themselves to be able to kind of hold their own in an administration where Trump doesn't have a long history of keeping people a long time and keeping positive relationships with them. I will say that I credit Susie Wiles, and I know people have varied opinions on her. I think she's wonderful because she has been able to accomplish what none of Trump's other chief of staffs have been able to accomplish, kind of taking things down a notch. All right, back in a minute, we'll continue this conversation.

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6: We have a crash on 2059 West after Arkadelphia Road. The three right-hand lanes are blocked. We have stop-and-go traffic on 65 South between 4th Avenue South and University Boulevard. And we have a crash in Shelby County. 65 South at the Shelby County Airport exit. Exit 234. I'm Phil Carter in the Traffic Center.
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7: The other day I was at the park wondering why a Frisbee gets larger as it gets closer to you. 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

0: Well, good afternoon, everyone. April Marie here, filling in for Leland. The rest of this week and early next week, AJ attempting to keep me out of trouble. So far, so good. Speaking of staying out of trouble, there are times in which I am A-okay with people getting into trouble. I put that in air quotes. I don't know if you guys have followed. Have you followed this Auburn practice jersey pullover nonsense, AJ, at all?
1: No,
0: you know what I'm talking about at all. Okay, so the one of the most idiotic groups in existence, the Freedom From Religion Foundation, has sent nasty grams to Auburn. They are accusing the university of prioritizing religion and basically preaching to students. Auburn University continues an upsetting and concerning trend of allowing athletics coaches to proselytize student athletes with seemingly no real consequences. They're upset because the players have practice pullovers that I'm sure were not, I say I'm sure, although I don't know, I'm not sure, but they likely donated or in-kinded, that says Jesus won with a cross on the back. With a cross on the back where the number is. It says the team they're upset about these jerseys. They accuse the team of having the jerseys. They're actually practice pullovers. There's images of them online. The foundation previously contacted Auburn University over its hiring of Christian chaplains. It's saying that that's wrong. Today, so that was late last week. Today, Tommy Tuberville, not surprised at all. And here's the thing: is if you're going to go criticize a university, an Alabama one seems like a really bad place to start, right? Like what in the world? This is what we expect here. This is what we want to see here. Tommy Tuberville's response says, "Our great country was founded on the freedom of religion, not freedom from religion. It's no surprise to see woke groups that hate God and America come after Auburn's baseball team for displaying their faith on practice jerseys. Hiring the first ever team chaplain at Auburn University is one of the best things I ever did in my coaching career." I didn't realize he had done that. "I saw the positive impacts of offering spiritual support for my players, and I'm glad that Auburn has continued having team chaplains for student athletes. I commend Auburn's baseball team and hope they continue to stand firm in their beliefs." Here's the thing. If you don't want to see the team chaplain, don't go see the team chaplain. If you don't wear, this isn't like those pride baseball hats that it was like you wear it as is or be fined. I am absolutely positive, without a doubt, that if a student chose not to wear the practice jersey, that they would be okay. Why? Because we're rational human beings here. Do you guys see the pride hats where they put the Bible verses and everybody got all upset? I say everybody got upset. The teams and the management and the league got upset. What in the world? Let's not kid ourselves. What the LGBTQ community has become is a cult and a religion in and of itself. Maybe it didn't used to be that. Maybe it was back when it was the L and the G fighting for certain things, the ability to go see their loved ones in the hospital, the ability to be recognized how they want to be recognized. That's a whole different conversation in terms of is it or is it not a sin? Is it or is it not whatever? But where they are now is we're going to go after children. We're going to put men in women's prisons. I saw a story earlier today. And by the way, this is where we are here. We've got athletes willingly wearing a cross on their back, and they're under attack. And then the ones who are under attack on the professional side are under attack because they wanted to put scripture on a pride flag, because the pride flag is a sacred of its own way. Which is, by the way, ridiculous. It's ridiculous what we have come to. I will say that this year I have seen less pride propaganda than I have in recent years. And I think that's a very good trend for us. And I hope it continues. I hope you last year, and this is not a joke, not an exaggeration. If I got an email from a brand, something I subscribed to, you know, I wanted a discount at Gap or at Nike or whatever, and I signed up for their emails to get that instant discount. If someone sent me a Pride Month email, and I not only deleted it, but I unsubscribed from the email list and made it clear I was doing so because I don't want that garbage. I don't want it in my inbox. I don't want my kids seeing it everywhere. We turned on Disney. Disney's got an LGBTQ section. I was like, for the love, we're not going to Disney this month. I only have Disney, by the way, because it's a family account and I don't pay for it. It is absolutely ridiculous to see this organization, which I guess the only reason they're worth talking about is because they're worth mocking. The Freedom From Religion Foundation, angry over the chaplain, angry over the pullovers. By the way, as an adult, to get angry because student athletes are choosing to acknowledge Jesus Christ as their Lord and Savior, to acknowledge, to pray with by their own choice, of their own will, with a chaplain, it's ridiculous. The baseball associate, the Auburn University's baseball weighed in saying, Auburn University is aware of the constitutional rights of all Auburn students, employees, and community members, as well as the constitutional rights of the university. Auburn will continue its demonstrated commitment to fostering an environment where all members of our community are welcome, valued, respected, and engaged. I really wish there had been a little bit more of a buzz off in there. We recognize everybody's rights. We recognize everybody's rights, and we fundamentally disagree with you saying this is a problem. You are wrong. I'm really loving it. I said before, there are individuals around the nation who I could teach a master class on how to deal with these leftists. And, you know, one word responses, no. We don't care. It's legal. We're fine. Go away. I could take any of those for these yahoos. And by the way, kudos for the students. Kudos for the students who choose to wear it. And as I said before, if a student didn't want to wear it, I'm not going to sit up here. I'm not going to spend airtime singling out a student who chooses not to wear it. Unlike what they have done with individuals and athletes who don't want to wear the pride flag. The pride flag now is nothing to be proud of. Have you seen where this movement has taken itself? Drag queen story hours, pornographic materials in the children's sections of libraries, cross-dressers, transgenders, trannies, whatever you want to call them, men in women's prisons. It's insane. Men in women's locker rooms, men in women's sports, individuals identifying as non-binary and queer and wanting you to play along with their game and get offended when you say, no, sir, no, ma'am, yes, sir, yes, ma'am. I don't know if I haven't told the story in a while, but the kids and I were on a vacation here. We're in Alabama, in South Alabama, on a vacation. And I have taught my kids to say, yes, sir, yes, ma'am, please and thank you, all of the things. And my son was asking for an ice cream. One of my children was asking for an ice cream. And he's talking to the person and I said, say no, sir. And he said, no, sir. And the individual says, I don't use those pronouns. And you could see as the words were coming out of the mouth, I clearly had a face. I clearly did not respond well. Those of you watching on the YouTube, I have no poker face. I wear my emotions and my responses on my face every time. You know what they are going to be. And I must have done it because the kid really wheeled that back really quick, was like, oh, I forgot where I am. And I'm thinking to myself, Where are you that you think it'd be okay to correct anyone? Just if you don't like the reality you live in, just shut up and walk away. You don't ask me to live in your make-believe world. I don't care if you are air quotes non-binary. You can identify as whatever you want to identify as long as it doesn't impact me. But I'm not playing along with your little game. By no stretch of the imagination will I have my children playing along with this little game. And nobody out there listening should ever encourage their kids to play along with this little game. I will be perfectly frank. There have been individuals where I'm like, I'm like, I am clearly not going to be mean to you. I won't go out of my way. There was a barista once and I that wore they, them pronouns. And so I, as an adult, did not on purpose, did not say ma'am. But I'm not going to teach my kids that this is normal. This is acceptable. This is something they should get used to. This is something they should change the values we're teaching them for it to do. Absolutely not. Kudos to Auburn for basically telling that that organization, nah, we're going to keep going. Kudos for Tuberville saying that he hopes these trends continue in terms of Auburn continuing to have chaplains, continuing to wear these attire. I think it's a great thing. I'm really looking forward to a Tuberville in the governor's mansion when this gubernatorial race is over. We're going to have a lot of Tuberville Jones. But that's going to be fun. All right, guys, I'm going to take a quick break. When I come back, I'm going to get into some of the other top stories here in the state in just a minute. Hold tight. It's April Marie filling in for Leland.
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10: Collision on 2059 West after Arkadelphia Road. The 3 right-hand lanes are blocked. We're seeing a 12-minute delay now. We have stop-and-go traffic on 65 South. In between 4th Avenue South and University Boulevard, I'm Phil Carter in the Traffic Center.
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0: speak right.
1: Well, good afternoon, everyone. April Marie here, filling in for Leland. Looking back at some of today's top headlines, a story I've been working on for a couple days now because there was so much to find. A lot of outlets will do stories, you know, just quick. I like to do deep dives. And I'm going to tell you about over at the University of Alabama. So for those who don't know, at 1819 News, I'm a full-time reporter over there. At 1819 News, my beat is primarily education. Now, I do veer off sometimes. I really like a good Second Amendment story. So during the elections, I covered Second Amendment endorsements. And and during legislative session, I cover Second Amendment legislation. But sometimes some Central Alabama stuff. I've covered a lot of the changes over at Birmingham Waterworks and Central Alabama Water. And that, which, by the way, maybe I'll get into that one day this week. But that that continues. It's interesting because the new board continues to do positive things. I think the most recent thing was they were able to get the rating moved up again. And they're dealing with some debt problems and just inherited problems there. They overcame the attempts by the city of Birmingham to make them bring back fluoride in the water. And so that's an interesting beat that I've covered. Some local stuff every now and again. I think earlier today I got another email about Irondale. There's a lot of shenanigans that happen in Irondale. That Irondale city government is a very interesting place. But a story, my primary beat is education. And so

to associate provost in the dean of the UA Graduate School. Now, here's a fun fact. They put out a press release about this guy and all of his greatness. But I start looking into it, and what the press release failed to say was that in terms of DEI policies, programs, you know, the really true goofiness that Bell got himself involved in some parts, and we'll talk about Bell a little later, this guy was at the center of it. He was the head of the Black Faculty Staff Association. And if you have time and you are so inclined, you can click the link of that in my story over at 1819. It'll take you to their Twitter account, and their Twitter account will have you like in stitches, because they posted some of the craziest stuff you've ever seen during the height of the George Floyd riots. They of course did a post in support of those. They also had they posted in support of a die-in. Now, when you get into why were they having some of these on campus, it was because Breitbart News, and it was actually a University of Alabama alum who wrote for Breitbart News at the time, who found that the university's vice president and dean of students wrote a tweet that said, I'm going to read this to you. And then there's an emoji of the American flag. The American flag represents a systemic history of racism for my people. Police are a part of that system. Is it that hard to see the correlation? That was just one of the Breitbart News tweets that they found that they reported on. He wrote, I'm baffled at how the first thing white people say is, quote, that's not racist, end quote, when they can't even experience racism. You have zero opinion. This man was the dean of students, and here he was, and this is prior to getting the job, but these are public tweets. There he was saying that you can't be racist against whites. There was a big push about this during all the George Floyd stuff and the BLM stuff. There was a long conversation. Yes, yes, you, and it's not reverse racism either. I follow a great guy on social media who talks about this. If you have been brainwashed into saying I experienced reverse racism, smack yourself. That is not a thing. If somebody was racist against you or they weren't, you experience racism or you don't. And yes, white people, Indian people, Chinese, Japanese, you name it, can experience racism. So these tweets, they put out a story with a number of just wild things. Final one in their story was, are movies about slavery truly about educating the unaware or to remind Black people of our place in society? What? What? Who would say that? Who would think that? I can't. I'm just shaking my head. And so this guy, the day after these tweets were public, there was obviously some kind of deal with the university, because he resigned his seat, got a big old settlement for the university, and left. Has had a distinguished career doing all the race baiting things he wanted to do outside after leaving this job. Back to the guy who was promoted and his promotion at the University of Alabama starting next week on July 1st. This guy who was recently promoted, they do a big press release touting this promotion, touting these things, all the while University of Alabama is telling lawmakers, telling parents, telling everybody, no, we don't do the DEI stuff anymore. No, we're not doing any of that. As a matter of fact, President Stuart Bell, who might even tonight become the, and just here in a few minutes, actually, become the interim president of the University of Florida. He's like, we didn't do DEI at all. Well, if you look at my story, it'll tell you otherwise, because there was a whole lot of DEI in this guy's past, from organizing and promoting with the Black Faculty and Staff Association. He did a die-in for students where he is seen in pictures attending. He did a work-in for staff where he is seen participating. He did a letter to President Stuart Bell at the time, basically

saying, whoa, why did you fire this guy? This guy who's very clearly racist against white people, although there's not such a thing. Why did you fire him? No. This is the guy. They said they did a national search, and this is the best guy they could find for this position. Leads me to believe that they are not serious about getting DEI out of the top parts of the University of Alabama, not planning on being compliant with the law, not planning on putting the needs of their students first. Go check out my story. You will be, like, amazed at some of what went on behind the scenes, what this guy's role in it is, and how he got promoted just this month. Back in a second, you're listening to April Marie filling in for Leland.

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1: 1819 News.
2: State Senator Arthur Orr is weighing in on a recent lawsuit that was filed against Tommy Tuberville in Tuberville's bid to become Alabama's next governor. This is the second challenge against Tuberville regarding residency issues that must be established according to the Alabama state constitution in order for someone to run for governor. The first challenge was unanimously rejected by the Alabama Republican Party leadership in a recent official hearing where both sides were able to present their evidence. Orr was recently on WVNN with Dale Jackson after this latest challenge was filed in a Montgomery Circuit Court.
3: A lot's going to depend on the judge, but Montgomery Circuit Court, as you would imagine, is a very democratically friendly venue. I would think, you know, you got some challenges when you're in Montgomery Circuit Court. But as we know, if he loses there, then it would presumably go straight to the Alabama Supreme Court, and that would be a very favorable environment to Republican nominee. There's really not at this juncture with the tax returns and other pieces of evidence that we've seen, here in the last couple of weeks. I think it's all, the fat lady sung on this thing, and we're moving forward.
2: I'll be back with more Alabama stories after this.
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2: A Fort Payne man has been indicted for the death of his wife. Ivan Lafferty is now facing capital murder charges in the death of Dominique Lafferty, who was found dead inside the couple's home in December of 2025. 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

0: Allie here. AJ trying to keep me out of trouble. How's it going over there, AJ? You're still doing the thing where you're like working out and doing exercising and breaks. Is this what I'm seeing over here?
1: Yes.
0: You motivated me to stand up for one.
1: Yeah, so
0: I was watching you exercise, but
1: yeah, I was doing some dips and then I just got done doing my push-ups and then I'll be doing some planks during the next stop set. So yeah,
0: that's wild.
1: Yeah.
0: Let's see. I stood up and stretched a little during one because I felt a little bad sitting down watching him work so hard.
1: I mean, you gotta move because you know if not, I'll be sitting here for like 5 hours and that's not good on the body.
0: No.
1: So that's not good. I gotta keep
0: you
1: moving.
0: Got the hour after this too.
1: So, but that's what I'm saying. I'll be sitting for 5 hours. So I was doing it before and I felt it. And okay. I was just like, oh, yeah, I got to start doing something. And, you know, just keep things moving because I'm stuck in this room for – and then don't let it be like I got to come in and do, like, half an Andrew show.
0: Oh, no.
1: Then I'll be sitting from 12 to 7 o'clock. Mm-mm. Well, technically almost 8 o'clock because, you know, I'll still be doing some stuff after the shows.
0: I tell you that there was I physically, emotionally was a different person. And not in a good way. It was one of the reasons I left. I loved having my own show in Montgomery. But there were a lot of times where I would drive down, so an hour and a half to the studio, do 3 hours in the radio, 3 hours on the radio, and then an hour and a half back. And that I would do that, you know, 2 or 3 days a week.
1: Mm-hmm.
0: And I gained weight. I was like, I loved the being in the car and listening to radio and getting to be alone with my thoughts, whatever. I don't do audiobooks because I find them too distracted and I would get in a car accident or something. But by and large, the just sitting for 6 hours, it was not good for me. It was not mm-hmm. good for my health. That was the time my body was like, oh, and now you are officially old because you have become inactive.
1: Right.
0: And so I started doing a little better when I was doing it from home. I had a desk, standing desk it was a treadmill desk. Have you seen those?
1: Mm-hmm.
0: And I would during commercial breaks, you know, just turn it on a little bit just to get a little walking around. But I think this is one of those jobs where you're not, you know, a lot of office jobs, you're getting up, you're walking to the photocopier, you're walking to see buddies, you don't do that on radio. We're pretty much here.
1: Once it's time for you to do your show, you're in that room for the allotted time that your show is supposed to be there for.
0: Yeah, and so I would say those Montgomery days, it'd be show I'd show prep before I'd go down, so it'd be sitting down for an hour, driving for an hour and a half, doing a 3 hour show, sitting down another hour. It's a wonder. It's a wonder I'm alive right now because that is probably one of the least healthy ways to live. Just sitting, and there is no, you know, there's no standing in the car. I guess now watching AJ, I'm like, why didn't I think of that? Why wasn't I doing that during commercial breaks? But at any rate, I am watching AJ get his exercise in, which is really nice. All right, as I was prepping for today's show, there are a handful of things that are going on. One of those is the brouhaha over the reflecting pool and Trump's response to that. Trump actually talked about that in a part of the interview. We didn't see the press conference he had in the Oval Office a little while ago that we didn't see. We got a caller on the line, Kyle, with some thoughts on that. Kyle, how's it going?
2: Good. How are you doing today?
0: I'm good. I had the reflecting pool on my list of things to talk about because Democrats are acting like this is quite the crazy thing, algae and the reflecting pool.
2: Well, it kind of ties into what I was telling AJ is that I know for a lot, and this goes for anybody. I mean, that just is crazy about Trump, and when I mean crazy, like they can't stand him, they literally have Trump derangement syndrome, because they'll always put stuff about Iran and ICE and all that, and sometimes I'm like, you know, you're not making any sense, but, you know, hey, it's your opinion. But I always tell people this, anytime you're going to take a guy who spent millions of dollars to fix something for everybody and make it beautiful and do all of this stuff to fix it, and you go out of your way to actually vandalize the pool, like cutting up the lining or dump algae in there, or destroy the grass, or destroy the pond around it, just because you don't like this guy, there's something wrong with
0: you. There's something wrong with you.
2: You've got, you have a mental problem.
0: I watched.
2: Because
0: did you see the protesters out there, like, cheering on, like, they made, like, yay algae signs, and I'm going, do you really have nothing better to do with your life and your time? Is this where you are? Have you seriously hit the turning point in life where you're out there cheering on algae? And you're okay with this?
2: And it's, and what makes it even worse is the fact that ABC, CNN, and all of them think that they're, we're going to go start talking about this 24/7. And it's like, do you guys even look online? Everybody is making fun of you because they're like, there's all kinds of fraud going on. And you guys have spent more time on this than you have the California fires and the election fraud out there. It's like, it really is funny, but I just don't see how any of these people that hate Trump can actually say, well, we need to talk about this and this is a failure for him. And I'm like, not when you can physically prove that this was intentionally done.
0: Right.
2: I mean, that's not his fault.
0: That's the other part of this is the people out there acting, you know, there's cops are actually finding people reaching down and trying to take some or pull it up or mess with it. And you're like, what is going on here? Like, what is wrong with you? What wrong turn in life have you taken that this is how we're going to spend our time? Trump said that there was a cut and that the Park Service had evidence of a long cut along it. I think you just have to be a special kind of stupid to be spending your days protesting in support of algae.
2: Well, and it's funny too, because I had forgotten about this, that Trump signed in that law where now it's 10 years. So it's like, I feel like saying yes. The guy that was the former Olympian, where I was like, dude, get a life if this is all you have. But it's like, yes, put him in jail for 10 years and let them, and just send a message to the rest of people. You want to come up here, you want to mess with this stuff, this is what's going to happen. And I guarantee you, you do it enough, they'll stop. If not, great. Now they're in jail for 10 years and they're not a problem to society.
0: It's absolutely asinine that people are doing this. Well, thanks for calling, Kyle. I appreciate it.
2: Thanks. Have a good one.
0: All right. It goes back to that same idea I said earlier of the people who are cheering that the Iran deal isn't great, or that it's not, you know, saying it's not going to be as good as what Biden could have done, or it's not this or that. Stop cheering against our country. This isn't complicated. If you want to be a cheerleader for Iran, go live in Iran. I said this when we had all of these terrorist people cheering about Gaza terrorists. Like, okay, you love them so much, go there. People coming here on visas, the people that, you know, Rubio was saying, okay, you're out, your visa, you're gone. You don't get to come in our nation as a guest and then stir up trouble and, you know, do things. They were protesting, they were vandalizing, they were da da da da da. And saying, you know, I hate our country or you know, asking to globalize terrorism. No, you do that, you go. Like, this isn't hard. If you don't love our nation, if you are cheering for Trump to fail, if you are cheering for the monument renovations to fail, like, reassess your life. Go find a family member and hug them. Oh, I have a video I'm going to talk about when we come back from this break of a man who was he was a far, far leftist. He, so much so that he had not talked to his family. He had estranged from his parents. Far leftist said he himself said vile things about Charlie Kirk's death. And then one day, in an effort to prove those wrong, he kept saying, you know, Charlie Kirk wasn't bad. He wasn't what you think he was. He wasn't what the clips you've seen out of context. He went and watched them. He had this, like, just heartwarming response. And truly, what I think most of the left could use, which is this eye-opening, I was wrong, I was vile, I was hateful. We would be in a much better place if the left could recognize what they're doing. You're cheering for the country that we're fighting because you don't like Trump. How do you not see this as a problem? But some of them don't. and some of them think this is a lot of fun. It's all fun and it's all fun and games to oppose Trump, even when it's opposing our own nation. All right, back in just a minute. You're listening to Leland Live with April Marie.
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17: We have a crash on 2059 West after Arkadelphia Road. The three right-hand lanes are blocked. We have a crash on 2059 West on the off-ramp to I-65. Exit 124 B and C, the off-ramp is blocked. Please use an alternate ramp. I'm Phil Carter in the Traffic Center.
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0: Well, good afternoon. What is that noise over there, AJ?
1: That's my email. So I keep getting like random emails.
0: It's so funny. All I need now is the Meg Ryan. The You've Got Mail.
1: Yeah.
0: Do you remember that old AOL movie?
1: Yeah.
0: Gosh, it was Meg Ryan and Tom Hanks.
1: Yeah, and then sometimes I'd be having to like turn it off and then or just close out the whole email system, just so I won't get that pop up noise.
0: I don't know. It's kind of refreshing. Like I said, it's taking me back to old, you know, 80s, 90s music. We talked about this on Friday. Entertainment was just different back then.
1: It was cheesy.
0: It was cheesy.
1: You already knew who the villain was. Yes. Because like they walk in like, man, we already know this is the star.
0: Right.
1: Oh, that's the villain. Yep. Yeah, that's the psycho right there.
0: Okay. I did something I very rarely do this weekend. I binge watched a show. Have you seen the TV show Wednesday?
1: Is that Adam's Family?
0: Yeah.
1: I watched bits and pieces of it.
0: It was good.
1: Yeah.
0: I binge watched a little Adam's Family, and I was pleasantly surprised.
1: Yeah.
0: It was I get very like. I don't know what the word is. I'm very cautious around shows like that, you know, especially with my daughter. Just my kids in general. But my daughter was the one watching this because I'm like, oh, it's going to have some woke nonsense. They didn't. They had no woke nonsense. I was like, oh, thank goodness. But I don't know what that says about us as a society that I have to, like, worry that because the first show wasn't woke. The first iteration of that wasn't woke.
1: Mm-hmm.
0: It was just entertaining. But no, it was a good show. I got a little hooked, and then it was like, okay, I'll watch more later. And then I was like, I guess I'm gonna sit here. I can watch while I research. I'll research and watch at the same
1: time. Right? No, that didn't happen. Did
0: no,
1: it?
0: I just I was like, I'm watching. Well, I mentioned earlier the stories I worked on this weekend. The one was the University of Alabama, the guy who was promoted there. If you're not following me on X, by the way, it's APRYLMARIE. Yes, I'm on Facebook. No, I don't check it often, especially for those who send messages, you know, the little DMs. I'm terrible about those. I get a little behind on text right as well. I've got 162 unread text at this moment. Do you ever let yours get up that high? No. It's funny because occasionally I'll screen cap something on my phone and the guys, you know, because if you show a text message, that number's in the corner and the guys at work are like, do something about that. And I'm like, you know how far back I'd have to go? Because what happened, especially during election cycle, I was getting 3 to 5, you know, a day. It was ridiculous. But that was how I had the election text. Well, and I didn't clear them away, and now it's just there's not like a read all. I'm sure there's some kind of hack for that, but at any rate, but yes, I'm doing research, and as I was researching, and I was going way back into the social media of this guy who got promoted at the University of Alabama, and I'm like, wow, there's some crazy on here, but some of it I can just scan, so I can listen to a TV show while I'm scanning to look for things that I, you know. That I think people will want to know and or find interesting. And so it's, I found this. I'll screen cap it and I'll write the story later. So there's a lot I can do, actually get accomplished while things are on the background. And that's what I did. I had Wednesday on in the background while I was doing research. And actually, I like to do it that way, especially with some of the crazier things, because then it doesn't take me to an emotionally bad place. There are times where I'm doing stories, especially I mentioned earlier, the registered sex offender who in Jackson County, who there's allegations that he was doing more than he was legally allowed to do at the school. Now these claims are under investigation right now, but there are different times in say that report where I get a actual like emotional response. I'll give you an example. I'm going back to that Jackson County. They had a sex offender. Reportedly volunteering for sports games. And the coach allegedly knew this, knew his record. The coach and the principal both were made aware of his record, had set out some guidelines in advance, and then those guidelines just slowly got blurred over time. The original statement from the Jackson County superintendent said, "It's important to note here that there has been no allegations that any student was ever harmed or placed in a position of potential harm by the individual's presence on campus or off campus. Do you know how much my blood boiled reading that? Like, that's one of those I can't be doing two things and reading because I have a, like, actual response. How do you know that? How do you know that? This is why it's so important that we don't just pay attention to national elections, that we don't just pay attention to who's running for U.S. Senate or Congress, that we pay attention to who is representing us, who's at the local levels, because who your superintendent is matters. What? What? You've got a guy who was indicted for. I'm going to read this indictment. This is a guy who lives in Alabama now, indicted for in 2007, 18 charges with three victims, which included four counts of statutory rape and 14 counts of sexual battery by an authority figure, because this man was a teacher and a basketball coach. What? So I can't multitask and do a story like that and watch TV on the side. I have to stop, give this my full attention. The crazy thing, and if you didn't hear me talk about this story earlier, it's on 1819 News. It's the number one trending story right now. One of the craziest things about this, and I think I ran up against a break the last time I was talking about this, is that the victims in the earlier cases, one of them, her story has been told multiple times in throughout appeal documents, and then she sued the school and she sued the man herself, and so there are information there, is how many people within the school system suspected something was awry. Other teachers seeing him standing too close to the students. There was a parent at dropping a kid off who saw the teacher essentially, in her words, it was something like straddling the student, and then that went. How many times people just are like, blowing this off? If you've got kids in school, especially, and I say especially, now any child can be victimized, but if you've got a young daughter, preteenage, teenage daughter, the people who are, we all want to warn our kids about the dangers, stranger danger, or the dangers of a violent assault, or the dangers of putting themselves in a situation where they can be the victim of violence. But in these cases, this was somebody that was known, that should have been safe. This was a trusted coach, a trusted teacher. This is someone they saw every day. And grooming, the kind of grooming you hear about when you're talking about Epstein, happened right there in that school, on those school campuses. All right, we'll be back in a minute. Check out 1819 News if you want to read more about my research on that story. Back in a second.

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2: 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You know, it really is amazing just being able to see like I can see since I got LASIK several years ago, almost 7 years ago. It changed everything. And, you know, the only regret I have is I was stubborn and I wouldn't listen to people that had done it. And I was in glasses and contacts for about 3 decades since I was a kid. And I'm telling you, it changed everything. 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Not having to mess around with glasses in the rain, dirty contacts, that was such a big deal, and I had gotten used to it. 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
4: This crash on 2059 West after Arkadelphia Road has the 3 right-hand lanes blocked and traffic stopped back to Red Mountain Expressway, exit 126A. We have a crash 2059 West on the off-ramp to I-65. That's exit 124 B and C. The off-ramp is blocked. We also have a crash 280 East after Riverview Road, Jefferson County. I'm Phil Carter in the Traffic Center.
5: 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Tomorrow we'll take a look at the storm damage that may have taken place and any flooding that may occur today.
6: A 21-year-old woman from Shelby County accused of planning a school shooting has been denied bail.
5: Yet another book, do we need one, about Joe Biden's cognitive decline is headed to a Barnes & Noble near you.
6: And after years of guests asking where a local roller coaster went, well, it's back and reopened. 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

0: hear the music and dance.
1: Well, good afternoon, everyone. April Marie here. I looked up and caught some of the five. They're also talking about the libs cheering on the reflecting pool algae. How crazy do you have to be? I feel like I ask myself that all the time, though. I mean, this is a constant question. I don't know. I don't know. But seriously, the leftism, and I had somebody, I didn't respond to his email. Man, shucks. I read from the email I got while I was on air last week, somebody talking about why he votes Democrat, and it was a whole situation in my inbox. You guys, I'm on X, but my email address is also at the bottom of every story I write over at 1819. So you can send me messages. For a while, I was responding to every message, and even the people trolling me. I don't do that now. Now it depends on my mood. Now it really, sometimes I'll just see a message and I'll delete it if it's a troll message. Somebody sent me a message about, I'd written about, I want to say it was the boy who wanted to participate in the girls' Hoover beauty pageant. And I'd written about that, and somebody sent me, I used the correct pronouns for the boy. The boy wanted to participate in the girls' pageant, and I wrote he wanted to do it and he wasn't allowed, and this person sent me this like really long angry, and I'm going, who does that? Like, I will see Joy Reid, good example, she was just saying that that black people don't support the 4th of July, that there's a lot of black people not celebrating the 4th of July. You don't see me over here in my free time, what little free time I have, emailing Joy Reid to say I think she's an idiot. But leftists, they will do this. They will spend days emailing. Some of them I have to just mute the conversation because I get so many from certain ones. You're not going to find me on my day off putting on a frog costume and going to protest some politician I don't like. You're not going to find me putting on a frog costume and going to protest something that absolutely has no bearing on life whatsoever. And yet there are liberals doing it. I was over, looking at some of the things that have happened since we've been on air, it looks like there has been another person detained this afternoon as she's reaching into the bottom of the reflecting pool. How hard is it to just walk by? If you have to walk by the reflecting pool, it looks kind of green now. Okay, next, moving on. This is like what I tell my kids. If you ever watched a grade school where kids are supposed to be walking from point A to point B, it's like keep your hands by your side and just walk in a straight line. You can get there without causing any chaos, any mayhem. Apparently, people on the left can't do that. Apparently, they have to say something and do something. Apparently, they can't help themselves. They have to reach into the reflecting pool and try to damage and destroy it. There's some kind of brain rot happening here. And I don't mean that in like a hyperbole way. I feel like, seriously, if you are spending your day out there with a sign in support of algae, that's not funny. That's ridiculous. Get a hobby. Support a food kitchen. Volunteer to sort. Donate a clothes. Volunteer to help teach somebody to read. I don't know. There's got to be a better use of your time. Gotta be. For the love. I was mentioning earlier the account, and I went to the guy's YouTube as I was looking at it. The guy who talked about going and seeing Charlie Kirk, like watching Charlie Kirk's video and having his life changed because he was this leftist. In it, and I'm on his TikTok, which I can't click the button because I don't actually have TikTok and I refuse to get TikTok. I try not to have any more social media than I need. People are always like, oh, you need a Truth Social. Oh, you need to be over here on Blue Sky watching what they're saying. Oh, I'm like, who has time for all of this? Snapchat and TikTok and all the things. But the video of the man who did, in fact, go watch Charlie Kirk and realize he had been lied to, realized he was the uninformed one, the one making things out of clips that he saw, has 1.5 million views right now. So really, really interesting to see. And he's got all these other videos up of him doing, getting into other conspiracy. I don't even know what this guy's shtick is, but at any rate, I'll retweet the video for those of you who are on X. It's there's something happening, and part of why I love having the education beat at 18:19 news is so that I can be a part of getting kids out of getting this out of classrooms, whether it is actual kids K-12 or colleges and universities. I had somebody say, you know, what can we do about it? Well, we can put pressure on it. Look at what Auburn just did. If you didn't see my story on that last week, and maybe it might have been the week before, it all blurs together summertime when the kids are all home. But the Auburn University came in and they started implementing a part of the law that was passed at the end of session, this session, part of a law, by the way, that doesn't have to be, it can be enacted now, but doesn't have to be till October, where they came in and they're taking control of curriculum. If you have a green-haired, nose-ringed, socialist, communist, crazy teacher who really believes there's a genocide happening in Gaza and really believes that that Hamas should be praised, like, they're not letting that person teach whatever they want to teach all willy-nilly. They are requiring accountability within departments, and then they're actually requiring these teachers to turn in their syllabi and their required reading and all the things so that there can be a level of transparency that hopefully gets this stuff out of the classrooms. That's the only way we're going to stop these people that we see constantly protesting for whatever the cause du jour is. Started with George Floyd. Then they had a Free Palestine. Then they had No ICE. Now they have Yay Algae. What? What? Who are you? And why are you this way? Well, we know. We know that a lot of this is coming from the classroom. A lot of this is coming from individuals who are going into these K-12, and whether it's subtle or whether it's in your face, they're teaching our kids to hate our nation. They're teaching our kids when they talk about role models. And I've seen this. They're not outwardly. They're not outwardly trying to corrupt your kids. But during Black History Month, they're only teaching about certain characters, certain people. During Women's History Month, they're only choosing certain leftist women. They're only teaching, you know, they're teaching a bias. Okay, well, we're going to teach you who the president of the United States is, but we're going to teach you that he's bad. We're going to let your classmates badmouth him. My son came home third grade, and said that there was a student-led discussion about how awful and bad Trump was. And I'm thinking, what was your teacher doing during this? Why are third graders out here talking to each other about ICE and Trump and things they don't very clearly can't and shouldn't understand and don't understand? It's really what's happening is crazy town, and that's how we get where we are. That's how we get where university deans are writing that the American flag is a symbol of racism. And then other faculty and staff are all aghast that that there would be pushback that this person remains in their position. It's really just kind of crazy to me. While we were on air, it looks like I had it open here and then missed it. The Nancy Guthrie ransom notes have been released. AJ, have you seen the ransom notes? They were finally released this afternoon, or I guess they were released late this morning. It's crazy how we as a nation, how the mainstream media has the ability to shape and really influence what it is we're talking about. Because when Nancy Guthrie was missing, there was so much of that on the news, and there was so much of that, you know, all of the things going on around the world, and we were all captivated by this case. And it's, I've thought this at times when I've seen posts about Nancy Guthrie since then, is she had to go back to living her life. Like the news cycle changed and we stopped talking about it. It stopped being an everyday, you know, what are the police found and what is going on. TMZ kind of lost their jazz about it. But the letters have been released, and we'll talk about those when we come back from the flip side of this break. You guys, hold tight. April Marie here, filling in for Leland.
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11: This crash on 2059 West after Arkadelphia Road has the 3 right-hand lanes blocked and traffic stopped back to Red Mountain Expressway, exit 126A. We have a crash 2059 West on the off-ramp to I-65. That's exit 124B and C. The off-ramp is blocked. We also have a crash 280 East after Riverview Road, Jefferson County. I'm Phil Carter in the Traffic Center.
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0: Well, good afternoon, everybody. April Marie here, filling in for Leland. I was trying to get, it looks like some of the weather predictions have changed, and we are possibly not going to get as bad as storms as we were, as was originally predicted. There is a tornado warning for DeKalb in Jackson counties until 5:30. So the weather's looking really gnarly there. Looking at a image, some satellite images there. It looks like the severe thunderstorms, there's some pretty bad storms being showed on social media. The severe thunderstorms are not as expected to be. The mid-afternoon update is scattered showers and thunderstorms, some with gusty winds and heavy rains, are continuing across Alabama this afternoon. As of 3:10, all storms are currently below severe limits. In order to be a severe storm, winds must be 58 miles per hour or higher, or hail 1 inch in diameter or bigger, with wind gust in the 20 to 40 range. I really am not a big fan of the big storms. Not a big fan, AJ. If it gets too ugly out there, y'all might get to have me for breaking bread. I'm just gonna sit over there in a chair and listen to you guys.
1: Well, I mean, talk. You gotta listen. You can just stay on and be on the show.
0: Are they coming in today?
1: Probably. Probably.
0: I almost texted you to be like, hey, does the Chubb Father know I've never had Chubb Father food?
1: Well, if he didn't know, he knows now.
0: Oh, does he listen?
1: Oh, yeah.
0: Oh, okay. Yeah, I've never had Chubb. I'm just throwing that out there in case he is coming up here later. I've never had Chubb Fathers. Where is he located?
1: In Alabaster.
0: It's Alabaster. That's mm-hmm. what you guys are saying. And here's the thing is I listen to the show, but as I say this all the time, is I just keep my channel, the radio on 99.5, and then I have to fight the kids for the radio when it's all of us in the car. But if it's just me in the car and you guys are on, I'm listening. I listen to the whole show on Friday because after I left here, I had errands to run. And so I was texting you and JD, and then I was like, well, you had 4 hours of me. You probably were April Marie'd out. So then I switched to just texting JD.
1: Mm-hmm.
0: But y'all had me cracking up. I don't even know what y'all talking about. It was a whole conversation about sauces and a whole conversation about I was in stitches. I was like, what is happening over here? Oh, I know what. Will became one of my favorite people when he was talking about Polynesian sauce. It is seriously the best sauce. My kids love Chick-fil-A sauce. No, I go to Publix now and I can get the big bottle of Polynesian, and that makes my heart happy.
1: Yeah, that Chick-fil-A sauce is money. I ain't gonna lie.
0: Both of them?
1: I do the Polynesian sauce, but I primarily do the Chick-fil-A.
0: Yeah. My kids would put, you know how the Europeans are treating ranch dressing right now? That's how my kids treat Chick-fil-A. They're like, can I try Chick-fil-A on this? I made steak the other day. They were like, can I try it with Chick-fil-A? I was like, what?
1: Mm-hmm.
0: I'm not trying. I grew up eating A1 sauce with my steak, and now I realize if it's a good steak, it doesn't need any sauce. And so my kids hurt my feelings when they try to add Chick-fil-A sauce or whatever sauce.
1: That's just because they're used to that. It has nothing to do with your cooking.
0: Lord have mercy. My cooking is improving. I will say that. Okay, so weather. So I will keep an eye on the weather as the afternoon progresses. It is bad.

0: details about what she was wearing and that there was damage to a back porch light that only the kidnappers would know, making it clear that it wasn't the kidnapper. Then we got those really fuzzy, creepy pictures. You remember the creepy, he had like the boxing glass, the individual, whether it was a he or she, had boxing glasses or gloves on and a creepy ski mask. They said that they continued to receive notifications. And at some point after things kind of went quiet, TMZ said that they wanted to do a documentary and asked how the FBI would feel if they were to pay the individual who was asking for Bitcoin now in order to get details. And then, according to TMZ, they were just ghosted. And so they've reached out a handful more times. It says, what's interesting, we tried to contact the FBI a half a dozen times since then, and they have ghosted us. The FBI has always been responsive and genuinely wanted to solve this case, but that offer to pay the guy and to say they wanted to do a documentary somehow, this is quoting TMZ, said they struck a nerve and we don't know why. That case was crazy. And it's always interesting to see what cases make national headlines and how they stay in the headlines. We've had a lot of that here in Alabama. I mean, we had Natalie Holloway. We've had the shark attack victim. We've had Lulu Gibbons. We've had a number of people who have stories that have gone national and state. Even most recently with the Auburn story, Weston Higginbotham, who was a Hoover child, Hoover student, who went missing during a hike, and unfortunately they found him passed away. How things captivate the media is always interesting to me. I always also like to go back and say, like, what were we not seeing when we were seeing this? What was the mainstream media backing away from covering while they were covering this story? I'm not big into conspiracy theories, but I always feel like there's something back behind the scenes that they specifically don't want us to look at when they're doing that. And this one was no different. All right, so that was the latest update on the Savannah Guthrie case. Looking at today's headlines, it really is Iran, Iran, Iran, Iran, and then Democrats saying that they are not celebrating the 4th of July. I'll get into those Joy Reid comments because that irks me. First off, and AJ, does it irk you when someone says they speak for black people? Black people aren't celebrating 4th of July. Joy Reid says this. Does Joy Reid speak for you?
1: Well, I mean, I've spoken for the whole community before, so.
0: Oh, you do that?
1: Yeah.
0: Okay, are you celebrating 4th of July? Are you boycotting 4th of July?
1: No, I'll be celebrating it.
0: I don't know anybody. How deranged in your head do you have to be like, my politics are such that I'm not going to celebrate the independence of our nation and the great freedoms that we have here and honor the men and women who served in protect those freedoms? Because for Fourth of July, if for those who don't know this, is darn near my favorite holiday, if not my favorite holiday. I love Christmas. I love doing all the things with the kids for Christmas, all that Christmas entails. But the 4th of July, Independence Day, I say 4th of July, but Independence Day is a holiday that I absolutely love because it's that time of year where American flags are everywhere, where regardless of politics, so many people will see gathered. I love looking at, you know, driving to go see the fireworks somewhere and just watching all whole communities come together to celebrate our nation. And these posts just frustrate me. Oh, no, I'm not celebrating Independence Day. Trump's president. No, our country's terrible. Back to that earlier conversation of, are you watching people from around the world come here to watch the soccer game? Because they can see that we are blessed. We are so beyond blessed in this nation. And these, I don't want to say ingrate, but ingrate, ungrateful, miserable people are missing the opportunity to see that. If one thing, you know, I try not to get too political with my kids. Now, obviously, they know my politics. They know what I do. But in terms of like, oh, leftist this or this, that, whatever, I try not to do that with them. But I have made it perfectly clear that we live in a great nation and that there are other people who do not live in nations as great. There are other people who do not have a military like ours. There are other people who don't enjoy the freedoms we do. And that's what we celebrate. And we don't just celebrate it on Independence Day. We celebrate it every day. back in a

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2: Parents in Jackson County are expressing anger and frustration at the Jackson County school system and its superintendent after it was discovered that a registered sex offender had been volunteering at sporting events connected to Skyline High School. The parents recently took part in a school board meeting to voice their concerns over Brian Farmer, who was allowed to work at the concession stand and offer private basketball coaching lessons to the students. Farmer was a teacher and basketball coach in Tennessee back in 2007 when he was charged with statutory rape and sexual battery of three victims. Farmer was then found guilty in the first case and pleaded no contest in the next two. He was stripped of his teaching license. The Jackson County School Board has since issued a statement that an investigation is underway regarding how Farmer has been allowed onto school grounds to take part in these events. This is being done by the board and the Jackson County Sheriff's Office. They say appropriate action will be taken once the investigation is completed. The statement also clarified that at no time was Farmer employed by the school. I'll be back with more Alabama stories after this.
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2: 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McDaniels is charged with a mass shooting and a murder-for-hire shooting that occurred in Jefferson County within 24 hours of each other. There were four people killed and over a dozen injured between those two shootings. I'm Andrea Tice.
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0: Well, good afternoon, everyone. April Marie here, filling in for Leland. Today, the rest of this week, and early next week, I will be joined by some guests this week. I didn't have anyone obviously scheduled for today, but we'll have some people in the coming days. I wanted to mention, and I said this earlier, but for those of you, if you read 1819 News, a fun fact is you can find all of our emails at the bottom of our stories. So if you're reading one of my education stories and you're like, oh, you should know about this person, or, oh, you know, my child had this professor at Auburn, at Samford, at University of South Alabama, any of the schools in the state, literally any schools of higher education in the state, if they had a bad experience with a professor, and we've all heard about them, the professors who, you know, you can't write your paper a certain way or else they'll fail you. You know, in class that they aren't accepting of other opinions, that they're, you know, teaching towards one thing or another. I will tell you this. We have had, and I don't want to say 100%, but we have had a overwhelming majority of our stories where we are covering teachers who are doing what they're not supposed to be doing. Universities are responding to that because they don't want it. It interferes every time that someone is not in compliance with the law. That puts in jeopardy their state funding because lawmakers aren't playing. They want to get this liberal brainwashing out of our classrooms. And there's a big difference, by the way, from teaching a subject and teaching both sides of that subject and teaching kids how to have a discussion. That's one thing that the leftists have stopped. It has ceased being okay. And you can see this when conservative groups have speakers on campus and the leftists protest it by interrupting it or trying to stop people from going in or whatever way they decide to do this. But these kids aren't being taught that you can look across the table at somebody who completely disagrees with your point of view and you can have a respectful conversation. That's different than what we're reporting on. We're reporting on intolerance. We're reporting on teachers who are, you know, out there just giving completely one-sided, which is libertarian wackadoodle theories on things. And those are the people who, you know, over time, kids are exposed to only one perspective because that's what we have let education become, how education has become hijacked. That's what we have allowed to happen. And so that's what we're covering. And you can always shoot me a message if you have, and you know, you got a student who's home for the summer and they want to say, hey, look at this teacher. My email's there. You can absolutely do that. All right. Before we went to break, I was talking about 4th of July and I was talking about my love of 4th of July. And specifically, I'm going to call it Independence Day. I do interchange the two, but I want to be clear. We are celebrating our independence. We are celebrating the founding fathers' vision of our country and the rights that we have and all of the things about being this great nation that we are. We got Lamar on the line. Let's see what he has to say. Hey, Lamar.
1: Hey, my lady. I'm tipping my hat to you because I'm 61 years old, turned 62, and I come from a veteran family that had the flag on their shoulders when they went to fight, like my grandfather, World War II, my dad, Korea, awesome. My sons, Iraq and Afghanistan. And we are church-going, American-loving people. But the thing that I have noticed, and see, I still work full-time, is the younger generation coming in their 20s, getting word they're getting these ideas in their head from the colleges or the teachers about some of that stuff that you're talking about. We don't mix too well because they try to force that mess on me, and I turned around, and what's your name?
0: Oh, April Marie.
1: April Marie. Nice to meet you, April.
0: Nice to meet you.
1: I love this show, by the way. I call it up all the time. So I turned around, and I said, let me tell you something, young man. I said, do you want to debate this about how we got here, about the Star Spangled Banner, how we got the national anthem, how we got that song, the Star Spangled Banner, where the flag never hits the ground? Or are you one of them flag burning? He says, well, I don't like something. I fly it upside down or I stomp on it. I said, don't do it in front of me.
0: Yeah, no.
1: Just don't do it in front of me. That's all I got to tell you. And if you don't like this country, then go somewhere else and you'll find out how great this country really is. Yep. And it's scary that the colleges have been had liberal professors and teachers put in there. So they're having to get the young minds. They get in there too late to get to me.
0: Oh, and absolutely.
1: Go ahead.
0: Oh no, absolutely. They're getting them at colleges. They're getting them online through social media, through TikTok and YouTube and all, you know, with these influencers. It's pure insanity. And then you as a parent or as a grandparent, you instill these values in your kids. And what we haven't realized until now is that they're being undermined every single day. So we're talking about it on, you know, this is why I think parents and grandparents have to talk about it every single day, because that's what the left is doing. Every single day, they're in their ear.
1: I'm trying not to take up too much time because you got a wonderful show. You're doing a great job, too. I just want to tell you, and I appreciate how you stand up. You'd be on my side in battle, I guarantee you. When Trump was running for president against Kamala Harris, they brought a bunch of Haitians out from Haiti and put them to work up there with us. Well, their ideology is completely different than ours. And then as I was sitting outside with my friends, this Haitian come up and put his phone right in my face, and he said, "You see this man right here? This man is a Nazi communist." And boy, I had a hold in my temper. I said, "Where are you from?" He said, "Haiti." I said, "I'm going to tell you something. I'm born here. My family come here in 1678 from England and fought in the Revolutionary War to free this country. We fought for this land, blood on the battlefield. My family was in it." I said, "Don't ever again come up to me, because I'm a nice guy, and do that to me again like that when you are only here for the paycheck, because your country sucks. If your country was any good, you wouldn't have left it.
0: Right.
1: So don't come here and try to change this culture, because this cat right here, I may be older, but I ain't dead. I can beat 300 pounds. I'm in good shape for my age. So don't do that again, out of respect."
0: Yep.
1: And he didn't do it again.
0: And he didn't. And he learned his lesson.
1: I would have taught him a lesson. Because I know how to box. My dad was professional boxer at one time. So I don't want to have to do that, though, Amy. I don't want to have to go there with that kind of thing.
0: Yep.
1: You know, I don't. But it's scary when you see what's going on and people celebrating Iran, hoping we lose something.
0: That's what
1: soldiers kill.
0: I said that earlier. I said, if you are cheering for Trump's failure, what you are actually cheering for is you're cheering against our nation. You're cheering against our military. You're, you know, to want the United States to lose because you want Trump to lose. Then you want lives put at risk, whether it's lives here at home or those serving us across overseas. It is absolutely pitiful to see the left gleeful. "Oh, it's not going to work. The ceasefire's not going to work. I'm telling you, like, stop wishing bad things upon our nation. Stop wishing bad things upon our soldiers."
1: Yes.
0: This isn't complicated.
1: Absolutely.
0: Well, I appreciate you.
1: I'll tell you something, Amy. You take care. I prayed for my sons every day when they was overseas that they'd come back, and they did. They were great soldiers.
0: Well, thank them for their service.
1: I appreciate you, Amy. You're a soldier, too, and I love you. You keep up the good work, okay?
0: Thank you, Lamar. I appreciate it. You have a great day.
1: Bye-bye.
0: All right. We got Brian on the line. Let's see what Brian says. Hi, Brian.
2: Hey, how are you doing today?
0: I am doing just fine. How are you?
2: I just wanted to say, 36 years ago, I went to a Southern Baptist seminary, and I failed an Old Testament class because I turned in a paper with inclusive pronouns instead of exclusive pronouns. And I saw this coming long ago, but no one would listen to me. My government teacher in high school told me it was coming, and no one saw it.
0: This is at seminary?
2: So, yes, Baptist Seminary. Southern Baptist Seminary in Louisville.
0: That's crazy.
2: I failed the class. And then the next semester, I retook the class under a different professor, and I made an A on the same paper, passed the class, and made an A.
0: Of course you did. And that's why we had people, when I was doing my my stories on Samford University, they were like, that's a friendly college. And I'm like, yes, but if they've got teachers teaching bad things, if they've got teachers, undermining the faith of their students and downplaying that, diminishing that, going into a class with the objective of doing that, then we have a problem. We need to be talking about that problem. Because
2: that's right. My wife and I went to Sanford 40 years ago, and they wouldn't take what they're getting today. You know, the board wouldn't take it. You know, they would let a professor go if he or she acted that way.
0: Oh, yeah. They have professors there who are openly non-Christian. They are not individual. What, in what world do you have somebody who is not only secular, but somebody who is against Christianity teaching at a at a college campus, a Christian college campus? It makes no sense. And administrators.
2: You do today, 2026.
0: You do today. Which, and they know what they're doing. They are going there for the sole purposes of undermining the foundation and faith that those students came in with.
2: Well, my ancestors came here in 1620 on the Mayflower and as pilgrims. So I've had a strong upbringing in the Bible, and but that just doesn't count anymore to some people.
0: Well, as I said earlier, we are naming and shaming those who are in Alabama universities who are doing this. So if anybody can relate to this story, you got failed for not buying into the leftist liberal mindset. You can shoot me a message or give me a call. All right, Brian, well, I appreciate
2: it. Thank you. Have a good
0: day.
2: All right,
0: take care.
2: Bye-bye.
0: All right, we've talked ourselves right into a break here. We're going to be back on the other side of this. You're listening to April Marie, filling in for Leland. You can find me on X at APRYLMARIE. Yes, I'm on Facebook, and I'm terrible at it. So you won't find a lot there, but X is where you can find me most days. And, of course, 1819 News. Back in just a minute.
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11: Well, this crash on 2059 West after Arkadelphia Road has the three right-hand lanes blocked. We also have a crash 280 East at Riverview Road in Jefferson County. Stop and go downtown. 4-minute delay on 65 South between 17th Street South and University Boulevard. I'm Phil Carter in the Traffic Center.
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0: Good evening. Didn't sing it. Good afternoon all day. Good evening. April Marie here filling in for Leland today, the rest of this week, and early next week. Huge shout out to thank you to Valerie for letting me come hang out with you guys. AJ attempting to keep me out of trouble in these long afternoons. Thank you for that, AJ. I saw some breaking news. A police scanner chatter has indicated that emergency crews responded Monday morning to a shooting near Chalkville School Road. The call was made about 11:30 this morning, and it indicates that a juvenile has been shot in the stomach. And so that is some breaking news on the Trustville Tribune. As I mentioned earlier, just stay weather aware, guys. It is changing. When it was looking pretty dark and ugly when I came in earlier, and now it is not as sunny and pretty out there. But the storms they continue to roll on in.
1: I'm just so glad I was able to cut my grass Saturday, because if not, it would have been a nightmare. it's got to the point where it's high enough,
0: right,
1: where I have to like cut and then lift up the lawnmower to get all that grass and then cutting, you know. So
0: can't let it get too long. I have a guy who I, you know, just found on social media, basically, who was doing the lawn. But last time he came, he was supposed to come in the afternoon, and then came late at night and had to use his headlights to mow part of the grass because he ran out of light. And then I was worried my neighbors, you know, he's going to be cutting the grass at night. And so, back to my daughter, being the lawn cutting person.
1: Yeah, I've done that before where I had to do an event. And I was like, oh, man, I kind of stayed a little bit too long at this event, so I needed to cut my grass. So I had to hurry up and get home. And I had about 20 minutes of sunlight.
0: And then you had to make do?
1: I had to make do. Luckily, I got my front yard done. Backyard was still, I had to do it the next day. But, I've done that before. And I had to look around, like, man, will my neighbors be upset? Then I heard my other neighbor yard getting cut at the same time.
0: Oh,
1: so I was like,
0: oh, we're good.
1: I'm good.
0: We're good. I got this. It's a whole thing. This is my first home I've owned. There are still things I'm getting used to. Lawn care is one of them. All right. So lots politically going on. AL.com ran a story over the weekend, about the cost of runoff elections. And essentially, you know, states are going to these ranked voting and they're going to no runoffs. I am not a fan. I am not a fan of this idea. I truly believe in a state like Alabama, where you are, where you end up with two candidates. And I talked on Friday about my thoughts on what this most recent election was, you know, and how brutal all of them. They were all, there was something just goofy about them. And voters, by the way, important, I want to point it out, and I'm going to point it out again, is they did not respond well to negativity. And we had so much negativity in this last election cycle. But I think that voters in this state, especially when there's, you know, when it's one thing if you're dealing with two candidates and it's one, you've got a winner, clear winner there. But if you got three and you're not really sure where those votes are going to come from or go, you know, go to afterwards, and people want to really have an opportunity. If you're locked into a candidate and that's your candidate, and you'll see in some of these polls where it's like, okay, if you're between, you know, Marshall and Jared Hudson and Barry Moore, and then if you're locked into one candidate, you're usually not paying too much early on. You're not paying attention to the other two. And so that's where that runoff, it's make or break, make your case, right? And someone like a Jared Hudson, who just came in, you know, kind of everybody didn't know him. He hadn't run statewide. He didn't have that record. You know, he deserved the opportunity to tell people about himself. And I feel strongly that runoff elections are a good thing. AL.com was trying to make the case maybe not. Jim Ziegler was weighing in on the maybe we don't need runoffs based on the cost of them. Because it's, you know, if you don't get 50%, if one candidate doesn't get 50%, then it goes into that runoff. And he was saying, well, look, I was 20 points ahead of the next person. It was obvious I was going to win. I don't think there is such a thing as an obvious win. I think those runoff elections give us an opportunity. You never know when a candidate that you are just thrilled about is going to turn out to have had a girlfriend who used to have a pet raccoon. What in the heck was that? I will never get over that ad. I will never, never, never get over the ad and how ridiculous that was. But all kidding aside, you just don't know. And so I'm a fan of the runoffs. I know there's a cost incurred there, but I feel like this is one of those situations where our votes need to count and people need to earn and win those votes. You look at the KIV race, the last election that KIV had, and it was KIV and it was Tim James and it was Lindy Blanchard. Had K been pushed into a runoff there, people really would have paid attention. I feel like they were asleep at the wheel on that one. They were like, eh, we know K, and so we're voting for her. She's the safe choice. Was she the best choice? I don't believe so. But by not having gotten into a runoff, she would have actually had to show up. She would have actually had to participate in the race. With three in there and using her name ID, she skated through. But that's one of those where if there had been a runoff, I think we could have had completely different results. And so you can't convince me that we should do away with those. Thankfully, the chairman of the Republican Party came out and said no. We're not doing away with those. Thanks, but no thanks. We're not following the lead of blue states, and we're not getting into this any of these other voter types out there. So, but that was an interesting article, and I had a few conversations about it. Does anybody besides Jim Ziegler and apparently the people over at AL.com, does anybody want this? I don't know anybody. If you do, feel free to give us a call on the phone lines. 545-9950, I would say, or text us. But AJ, we haven't been going any text. If we get any good texts, we'll go to them.
1: Yes, we will.
0: But yes, you can text in if you would like to see those runoffs done away with.
1: And you know, and honestly, I have to be more mindful of doing the text messages. I know people have been texting, and like sometimes I go to them, and sometimes I'm like, oh yeah, we do have that. I'll be feeling bad.
0: It's okay. You got a lot going on over there. People don't realize how much the producer is doing behind the scenes. I cannot produce. I have sat at a board before. Comedy ensued because I don't have the ability to talk and, you know, monitor levels and monitor calls and monitor get ready for the next ads. It's comically entertaining, to be honest. All right. So talking about some of today's top stories, let's see what we've got. We've got in Washington, D.C., we've got a bunch of liberals out there protesting in support of algae. Yeah, that's happening in real life. We've got Joy Reid talking about blacks not supporting or not celebrating 4th of July. We've got liberals across the country cheering for Iran. Well, but they're actually cheering for Trump's failure. We want the Biden plan to have been better than the Trump plan. Well, look, first off, right now we've got a 60-day MOU, and those negotiations are continuing. So if you're over there going, aha, Trump's been had, let's let the real deal go through. Let's see what he's got going on. And that's what I want to encourage you today. When we come back, we'll talk about all the things going on, state and national, back in just a minute. You're listening to April Marie.

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3: Generally, a lot of folks would love to have their money work for them one day instead of you working for your money. And sometimes in life, you can get behind. You have setbacks. You have health issues. Divorce comes into people's lives. You get wiped out and you're trying to start over. Don't be embarrassed. Get on a plan. Get on a plan that'll work. Danny Knowles, lifelong friend of mine, will help you with that. This guy knows his stuff. He has worked for some of the finest firms in the world. Years ago, he decided to do things his own way so he could treat people right. Sometimes that industry can be a little cold if you don't have a lot of money or if you're starting over. And Danny will just treat you with respect, give you his best advice, get you on a path that'll get you back on track. Now, some of you already have your retirement funds, but you feel like you could do better, get a better return. Let him take a look, see if it's a fit. I'm just making an introduction, a personal introduction to an old friend that's really good at what he does. He and his son's there at the Knowles Group, N-O-L-E-S, thenowlesgroup.com. 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
9: Well, this crash on 2059 West after Arkadelphia Road has the three right-hand lanes blocked. We also have a crash 280 East at Riverview Road in Jefferson County. Stop and go downtown. 4-minute delay on 65 South between 17th Street South and University Boulevard. I'm Phil Carter in the Traffic Center.
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10: One of our Apache helicopters went down near the Strait of Hormuz. And the pilots were retrieved and are safe. So that's the good news. But we're now finding out that the Iranians shot the Apache down. So Trump said, I have just been informed that last night the Iranians shot down one of our highly sophisticated Apache helicopters while patrolling over the Strait of Hormuz. So the question is, how does the president intend on responding?
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Well, good afternoon, everyone. April Marie here, filling in for Leland. People driving home. All I can imagine right now, AJ, is people, like, as much as I love the music, people driving in their car being like, you know, getting into the groove of a slow song like that. I had a couple of headlines I wanted to go through with you. I got AJ put his headphones on for that. Sorry, AJ. I was just saying. I'm just imagining people in their cars, getting you know, a little zoned out because of our slow songs over here. This week has the potential to be a big week over at the Supreme Court. There's still a bunch of important decisions. The next batch of decisions are expected this Thursday around. They'll start rolling out about 10 a.m. Some of the major decisions as the court gets near its summer recess are the temporary protected status, cases testing the president's authority to rescind protected status for immigrants from certain countries, birthright citizenship. That's going to be a huge one. That really is. And I truly, I am so hoping that the Supreme Court recognizes that this has become an industry. This has become anchor babies. And it's such a, so many people, oh, you can't call them that. Oh, you can't say that. Well, look around you. Look at what has been stirred up because of this conversation. Oh, well, those children didn't have a opportunity. Okay, well, go look at the news headlines every time we try to deport somebody and see the left use these children. Oh, well, they're going to be separated from their babies. Okay, well, Tom Holman answered this, solved this problem and answered this the best way we can, which is, no, they're not being separated. They can go with them. The second best thing that can happen, besides whole families going back to where they came from together, is that the Supreme Court comes in and says, no, you cannot come here, you know, 8.5 months pregnant, have a baby, have that baby have citizenship, and then use that baby to get your citizenship. No, you cannot cross the border a couple of days before you're due illegally, although we do not have the illegal boarding crossings that we used to, and stay here indefinitely because you've had this baby. No, you cannot be a part of one of these industries

0: that is using the visa process to bring in women so that they can have their baby in the United States and give that baby citizenship. So that's going to be a big case for us to see. There's also disputes related to men and women's sports. I don't know why we needed the U.S. Supreme Court to figure this out. Anyone with a brain can figure this out. Even the left, I believe, is being disingenuous with this. I really do. This idea that we don't have women's sports for a specific purpose, that we don't have gender-specific bathrooms for a purpose, women's prisons, women's domestic violence shelters. There is a level of idiocy here. If we are to believe that everybody out there screaming for, and I'm going to put in air quotes here, transgender rights, that they don't know that this is an absolute farce. You know, half of the women, and don't get me on my liberal white women rant, because that we would literally spend the next 20 minutes on that. But these women who fought so hard, oh, we're feminists. Oh, women can do everything. We got to protect women. They're not protecting women now. They're throwing them under the bus. And we keep having to have the U.S. Supreme Court say what is common sense. We had to have the U.S. Supreme Court. And this is one of the reasons that I have so much respect for our Attorney General Steve Marshall. The U.S. Supreme Court had to say, no, we can't poison and butcher young kids. Like, imagine getting on the court and thinking you're going to be dealing with, regular cases. And instead, you have to look at a case where someone's arguing that men should be able to compete in girls' sports and that should be protected. It's goofy, all sorts of goofy. We have other executive and voting power cases that are also on the agenda. As I was looking at that, and so you guys know, just brace yourself, because Thursday, as those cases are released, we're going to talk about them, because I love me some SCOTUS cases. I think right now, especially as what we've seen under the Biden administration, we now have to walk back and undo what the left has done. The crazy. We have to walk back the crazy. A lot of what we're dealing with immigration-wise, it's because Biden just was like, there's a law. We're gonna make our own rules, though. We're gonna do things our own way. It's ridiculous, is what it is. Patently just crazy time that we're having to deal with that. But that's where we are. I saw this story and I thought it's really actually sad. But during a panel on Friday, just last week, judges shared how their lives have been changed amid an uptick in threats against members of the courts of the judiciary, including Supreme Court justices. One U.S. district court noted that there have been more than 340 threats to federal judges so far in 2026. There were 564 in 2025. This is what happens when you have an entire population of the United States who does not like not getting their way. They really have this baby mentality. This is what happens when you have the media vilifying the judges. After the U.S. Supreme Court case that came down on the redistricting, we saw it for weeks. We saw it right here in Montgomery. People saying that the U.S. Supreme Court, current U.S. Supreme Court, was trying to take us back to Jim Crow. That the U.S. Supreme Court is made up of racist members. That we need to pack the courts. That we need to, it was all day, every day, from both Democrat elected officials, including our own Terry Sewell. And I started talking about that earlier. I really do feel strongly that Terry Sewell has, and if you haven't seen it, Katherine Robertson got into a back and forth with her on Twitter. We have really seen Terry Sewell overplay her hand. On one hand, she was saying that Democrats need to take control of all congressional seats that they can and blue states. And then she's over here saying, if you take my seat, you're racist. No, you don't get it both ways. Stop using accusations of racism to fit your agenda. It's ridiculous. And they have done this, and they have vilified the courts in the process. And we're seeing that. We're seeing that with these threats. 340 as of 2026 for federal judges. And what it does, here's what the federal judge said. If the real goal is a long-term strategy to erode the trust and integrity of the judicial system by discouraging people from entering into this particular profession, the answer is, unfortunately, it's getting close to do just that. And that was a judge on the 11th Circuit Appeals. It's really sad. And that comes for politics in general. You've got, in this day and age, and I was watching this conversation between the Attorney General in Florida and people online of why people don't use their real names online, why people will use a, you know, hide behind something, and the detriment that can come of forcing people to use their real names. And what happens is we are now in this position. And it used to be, oh, you're Chicken Little over here worried the sky is falling. Well, look at the assassination attempts on Donald Trump. Look at the assassination of Charlie Kirk. Look at all of the swattings that have happened from figures on the right. These threats are real, and we have to take them seriously. And of course, yes, it discourages people, even people who do radio or news or print. I mean, we, 1819, they had a number before I joined the team, a number of death threats against them. We are just in a weird time. And I, again, there is a certain group doing this. And it's not the Constitution loving, you know, flag waving conservatives, Christian conservatives. It's the rabid leftists who have been brainwashed in their classrooms, have been brainwashed on television, on their TikTok, on all the things. All right, we're going to take a quick break. When we come back, we'll close out the final segment of the show. You are listening to April Marie filling in for Leland.
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10: Well, we have a wreck, and the two right-hand lanes are blocked on 2059 West in between Arkadelphia Road and Bush Boulevard. We're going to wreck in Meadowbrook on Highway 280 westbound at Grandview Parkway. Stop and go traffic downtown on 65 South in between 3rd Avenue and University Boulevard. I'm Phil Carter in the Traffic Center.
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Hello, good evening, everyone. April Marie here, filling in for Leland. Back again tomorrow and the rest of this week. You can find me on X at APRYLMARIE. Of course, now they have the Talk 99.5 YouTube page, Real Talk 99.5 TV. If you want to see the funny faces I make, I had been signing into that and doing the chat. I haven't over the last couple of days. I'll try to remember to do that tomorrow. Revisiting some of the top headlines as we wind up today's show. At the beginning of the show, it had just happened, but President Donald Trump endorsed Jerry Carl for Congressional District 1 and Rhett Markey in District 2 for the Congressional Special Election primaries that are happening now. That special election is going to be held, that election will be held on August 11th. The timing of them were such that they came within a minute or two of one another. And so that is breaking news this afternoon. I talked a little bit about two reports that I did over the weekend. One of them, the University of Alabama, has promoted one of its DEI champions. Now, when they did so, they put out a press release. He was promoted, by the way, to Associate Provost and Dean of the UA Graduate School. And when they put out the press release touting his credentials, they left off some things. They left off that he spent years in leadership as both the president and vice president of the Black Faculty and Staff Association. And in that role, he participated in a die-in and a work-in in support of a dean who ultimately left the university. They were very coy about the way in which he left. But a day after some of his Breitbart reported some of the messages he had posted online, including the American flag, an image of the flag emoji, represents a systemic history of racism for my people. Police are a part of that system. Is it that hard to see the correlation? That was a pretty bad thing he believed. But the other one is, he said, I am baffled at how the first thing white people say is, quote, that's not racist, end quote, when they can't even experience racism. You have zero opinion. Okay, so that guy left the university, and then all heck broke loose because students were upset because he should have the right to say that. Now, the university, it later came out that they paid some kind of severance package or settlement package for him to go, and his career has been all great. But the man who was just promoted, with that promotion going into effect next week, did he have a lot to say about that guy leaving the school. They hosted at a die-in, they hosted a work-in, they ended up putting out several letters to President Bell.

0: to understand how just crazy this is, UA has been saying for, I don't know, a year, year and a half, we're getting it together. We're cleaning up the mess. And yet they repeatedly keep promoting people at the center of the mess. You can check that story out on 1819 News. The number one trending story on that site is a story that I wrote that also has my blood boiling. And I want to use it as a reminder. Parents, now it's summertime. This is a great opportunity for you to talk to your kids. We, a lot of us grow up with stranger danger, right? If you were like me, I was a kid in the 80s. We all were told to stay away from the sketchy white van and the person offering us puppies and candy. That's not the way abuse happens. In this story, it is parents coming out just pretty angry. And I got to say, I'm really excited to see that some fathers taking the lead on this one. But Skyline High School in Jackson County, Alabama, a basketball coach allowed a man who is a registered, allegations are, reports are, that he allowed a man who is a registered sex offender to possibly work a concession stand, to possibly do some training, some coaching on the side. A man who was a convicted and on the sex registry, a convicted sex offender. The man had been, and his name is Brian Dale Farmer, he had been a teacher and a basketball coach in Tennessee at the time of his arrest. He was indicted in 2007 with a total of 18 charges and three victims, which included 4 counts of statutory rape and 14 counts of sexual battery by an authority figure. I tell you this story, if you know anybody in Skyline, make sure they're, or in Jackson County, make sure they're paying attention to the way that officials are handling this situation. But B, it's a reminder to parents that what we are used to telling our kids, what we had to tell ourselves, what our parents told us, our grandparents told us growing up, that's not where the danger lies right now. The danger lies in TikTok, in Snapchat, in text messages, in things we didn't have. The danger resides in your coaches, your teachers, your next door neighbors, the people who are closest to you. And we need to make sure we are reminding our kids the signs and symptoms of grooming are, and that comes for our young girls and our young men, and to talk to you, make sure there's an open line of communication here. I'm doing more on that story, so we'll have more on that later this week. You guys have a great evening. As I've said several times, be weather aware. You can check out those stories and more I've written on 1819 News. I'll be back again tomorrow. AJ, you ready for another hour?
1: I am ready. I see Will in the parking lot. So
0: waiting for you down there.
1: Yes.
0: It's like the tag out. All right.
1: All right. Appreciate you. I'll see you tomorrow. April Marie. Appreciate everybody tuning in to Leading Live. Breaking Bread coming up next. Till next time. Goodbye, AJ.

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2: Governor Ivey has made appointments to the Alabama STEM Council. STEM stands for Science, Technology, Engineering, and Math. The state STEM Council's mission

0: is to assist in STEM education and opportunities for students throughout various regions here in the state. The governor has appointed 7 people who will represent the 7 regions that the state has been divided into. The council will work within the Alabama Department of Workforce in an effort to bring more STEM learning and job opportunities to students here in Alabama. The Secretary of the Department of Workforce, Greg Reed, tells WDHN News that each of these leaders bring a unique perspective as well as skill to the council when it comes to education, business, and industry in the STEM area. I'll be back with more Alabama stories after this.
1: Where I was living was not a great place to live anymore. I began to pray for a place to go, praying for all of these things that a 9-year-old would want. I wanted horses, big house with a bunch of people my age. I wanted parents. I wanted a mom and a dad. Before I even prayed it, the Lord had already answered my prayer with the Big Oak Ranch. Who would that 9-year-old be if she never came to the Big Oak Ranch? I would be trying to fight for survival instead of fighting to break a cycle.
2: Big Oak Ranch, a Christian home for children needing a chance.
0: Manslaughter charges have been issued against a Marshall County man after an Albertville teen was killed in a motorcycle crash. Dakota Hammond was driving the motorcycle when it left the roadway and was hit by another car. This killed the passenger on the motorcycle, who has been identified as 17-year-old Alexa Walker. Baptist Medical Center South in Montgomery has just been certified as a Level 1 trauma center. This will be the first of its kind in Central Alabama. The hospital is one of 4 in the state of Alabama that now have this Level 1 verification. It indicates that the hospital is able to treat the most critical of injuries and trauma. I'm Andrea Tice.
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0: Glory to God in the highest, peace on earth, and goodwill towards all, y'all, man. What's happening? Welcome in. Once again, to the Breaking Bread radio program. Two taste buds and a microphone. As the other two will be on assignment, 205-545-9950 or 205-44-BREAD. That is the number if you'd like to hit the hip. If you are a daddy-o, I hope you had an absolutely magical Father's Day, full of everything that you wanted, and not filled with the expectation of what your day would be like because of what your wife had planned.
1: You know, it's so funny because I asked Will, and I guess I hit a button when I brought this up, because I was like, "Hey, how was your Father's Day?" And I said, "You did some golfing, did you?" I had no idea like what was going to ensue.
0: It was magical. Now.
1: And I was like, because I was just assuming, I didn't even think about, like, would you go out with your kid? I was just saying, hey, I just do it out there. Right. Hey, let me guess, you did some golfing. He was like, hell yeah, I did some golfing. And guess what? I was like, whoa.
0: Well, no, I only answered it that way because, like, several folks from my normal group weren't allowed to play on Sunday.
1: He's like, bruh.
0: Which is, I was like, what do you mean you're not allowed to play? He's like, well, you know, it's Father's Day. I'm like, yeah, which means that your kids should pay for your round.
1: Right. They should make sure you get a chance to do whatever you wanted to do on Father's Day.
0: Yeah.
1: That was the whole point.
0: Yeah. Evidently, my brother wanted to take his kids to Alabama Splash Adventure.
1: And if that's what he wanted to do.
0: Absolutely.
1: You know what I'm
0: have
1: saying?
0: At that.
1: My son cut my grass.
0: Hey.
1: He's 5 years old.
0: Yeah.
1: It's like, okay.
0: Let's go.
1: Hey.
0: Let's go. But no, I had a, this was one of the best Father's Days ever. Marley and I scrambled against another father-son duo. Played really well, had some tough bounces, and we did not end up victorious. However, we did, we were in the score range that I hoped that we would be. And so I spent the morning with him on the golf course. We left there, went to Capella, where we were joined by my wife and our two daughters. I was not feeling very well the day before. My stomach was giving me whatever, so I had eaten nothing. Didn't eat anything at the golf course, so by the time I got to Capella,
1: it was on.
0: That personal pizza just went down like nobody's business. You know, one of the reasons why I really like Capella is because of the extra station that they have. They've got a little container over there that's got the basil. They got one that's got the oregano. They've got some Parmesan cheese. They got the red pepper flake. They have some different vinegar, and then they've got the olive oils. You can have the hot olive oil or the regular olive oil, and you can just mix all that up. And you don't need none of that for the pizza. But what I like to do is eat all the way up to the crust first, all the way around, and then I take that charred Bernie bread from that oven, and I finish that off like breadsticks with some of that olive oil with the salt, pepper, basil, oregano, and Parmesan. Fantastic. And from there, my children departed, and the queen and I headed off to the lake and spent a wonderful evening with just the two of us. Sent y'all some pictures. How wild is that? Like, those pictures that I sent you of the sunset.
1: Yeah, that was beautiful.
0: That's like 3 to 4 minutes apart.
1: Yeah. It's amazing how picturesque 3 to 4 minutes of sunlight can just change a whole just mood.
0: Yeah, and just the contrast of the picture itself, you know, we went from that, the first picture I sent being kind of like, you know, so like a bluish, purple, pinkish to blood orange, dark blue, light blue, and white. It was magnificent.
1: Yeah.
0: So we had a fantastic time. How was your Father's Day?
1: No, it was good. You know, got a chance to spend with the wife and the kids and went to church that morning. And then ended up just going over to the in-laws, and I took a nap.
0: Nice.
1: Something I haven't done in a long time. Until my son decided, hey, Dad, what you doing? I'm like, I'm taking a nap. He's like, oh, okay. And he commences to run and jump on the bed.
0: Right.
1: And then just, like, hits me. And then he's like, okay, I'm done. And then he goes back out, and I fall asleep. And then I hear those. Daddy, what you doing? And he comes in. I'm like, bro, I'm doing the same thing I did 5 minutes ago you just asked me. But it was awesome. I love it.
0: So my wife and children, the daughters, had a interesting experience on Sunday morning. And I feel like it's about to unlock something with the girls, especially, not necessarily with Marley. But you can imagine that, like, my kids have never been to Chili's and Applebee's and those types of places. That's just not whatever. Well, Sunday, Stephanie wanted to meet her dad for breakfast. So they met at the Shoney's in Clanton. And my kids were a little bit apprehensive. They're like, Shoney's, what is Shoney's? Whatever, you know, whatever. And they were only doing the breakfast buffet.
1: Right.
0: Well, they were very happy with the breakfast buffet. And evidently on Friday nights, they do an all you can eat seafood buffet at the Shoney's. And I've talked to several people that I really trust their palates that say it's some of the best popcorn, fried popcorn, shrimp around. And I know it's just frozen, pre-breaded popcorn stuff, whatever. But anyway, so the kids want to go. Well, now they're starting to get interested in what's Chili's? What do they have at Applebee's? I'm like, look, we can go. I'll be full. It may not taste bad. Y'all are not going to be happy.
1: Now, I would say this too. It all depends on which location you go to.
0: Sure.
1: Because not every, there's no disrespect to all the Applebee's and the Chili's and all that stuff, but there are some places when you know somebody put their foot in there, especially with the steaks, right?
0: Well, I mean, like, the only Chili's option that I'm even aware of that I could take them to is Wildwood. Is there one still in Trustful?
1: You know what? That might be. I don't know. I haven't been out.
0: And the same thing with Applebee's. You know, I think there's an Applebee's in Pelham.
1: There's one in Pelham Parkway, yeah.
0: But, you know, they're not just, like, everywhere.
1: Yeah.
0: Like they used to be. So it's, you know, the differentiation.
1: Yeah, before my LB started doing became a truck driver, he was cooking over at the one off of Pelham Parkway. I didn't realize my LB could cook like that, but, man. He not only, but you know him, he used to cut hair as well, too.
0: Word. Yeah, I mean, you know, listen, that's one of the beautiful things about those places. If you're working the line, it's 95% pre-seasoned, pre-bagged, pre-prepared. You basically just got to heat it up. I mean, they do cook the chicken on the grill, and they do cook the steaks on the grill and whatnot, but those things come in single-serve, vacuum-sealed packages, and all you really got to do is put it on the grill and flip it when it's time.
1: Yeah, but some people still be messing up.
0: Oh, absolutely. Absolutely. No question. Hey, there is also no question that if you're looking to get out of your current vehicle, you should not waste your time at the car dealership. And you should not meet someone you don't know in a dark alley. You should go to bhambroker.com. 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When we get back, AJ is going to tell us about what we need to know. I've got a review of Toy Story 5.
1: That's out already?
0: Mm-hmm. Out Friday. We went Friday evening. And then also a Monday Flavorful or Flavor Fooled edition of the Breaking Bread Radio program featuring Bush's apple pie baked beans.
1: Oh, yeah.
0: And dill pickle baked beans. Mm-hmm. I tasted the other flavor and opted not for us to even review.
1: It's worse than sweaty booty cheeks.
0: I would have brought you shrimp, and you would have liked it more. Also, AJ, I don't know if you can tell how much, like, this chair is pretty tight. I mean, like, can you tell? Do I look kind of svelte? Like, I feel ripped right now. I started my kettlebell workout today.
1: Yeah, no, I mean, yeah.
0: Yeah, I mean, and, like, I'm pretty, I may just be happy with my results.
1: Now, when did you start?
0: This morning. But it feels great.
1: I mean, look, that's what the workout's supposed to do.
0: Yeah, I mean, like...
1: You know, regardless if you start yesterday, today, 5 minutes ago, you know, I mean, look, we guys, we'll do some curls. And then
0: my biceps are tweaking like I'm in my mid-20s.
1: Mm-hmm. We'll sit there in the mirror for like every 5 minutes, like, yeah, you see this right here?
0: Yeah.
1: You see that? Yeah, feel that muscle.
0: Better get on some of that primal Viking reindeer organ.
1: Eat some liver.
0: Yeah. And we have a new barbecue sauce flavor for AJ to try.
1: Yeah.
0: Ray's, no sugar added.
1: Oh gosh,
0: all original barbecue sauce. It does say Sweet Baby Ray's at the top.
1: It does, but ain't.
0: But this particular one is just called Ray's.
1: Yeah, yeah.
0: No sugar added.
1: No sugar added.
0: Maybe you can start rocking your barbecue sauce like your tea, half and half.
1: Mm. We'll see. It's like
0: baby steps.
1: It's like when they used to do like the ketchup with no salt, or no sugar, and then you just taste it.
0: I'm interested, so I'm gonna take a little ski to this. Take us to break.
1: All right, 205-545-9950. Love to hear from you. When we come back, we got more with the two taste buds.
0: That's actually pretty good.
1: But see, okay, we'll find out. I'll taste my taste buds or palate, whatever. Anyway,
0: don't taste this taste bud. Taste your own taste buds.
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1: Welcome back to Breaking Bread. 205-545-9950. 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
0: When it comes to moving, you want a slow hand. You want a mover with an easy touch.
1: Mm.
0: You want a mover that'll take some time. You need a mover that'll pack your stuff. Sorry.
1: All right, a couple of things you should know. The KFC in Inslee, permanently shutting down. Yeah. I don't know exactly where Inslee was at, but it's, yeah, it shut down. It's no longer there. I know you got something to say.
0: Jenny's on vacation this week.
1: Oh, man.
0: I mean, never mind.
1: Let's
0: move on.
1: Yeah, we're gonna move on from that one. Yeah, that fallout at that Quick Trip in Alabama.
0: Yeah,
1: man, it is it's starting to grow. I think the guy who called 911 lost his job. Do I really think he should have lost his job for that? I don't know. I know he probably went a little overzealous, but I think he was trying to stand up because I think it was his wife that was trying to get into the restroom. And I get it. You know, he was trying to, you know, sometimes you try to be, you know, big kahuna, you know, try to show off. I don't know if he should have lost his job for that, but at the same time, it's like, bro, just if you see someone there, you know, tell the worker, say, hey, there's someone in there. Let the worker handle the situation. I think he kind of went a little bit overboard, overzealous, but to lose his job for that, I'm not exactly sure.
0: Well, that is completely up to the discretion of his employer,
1: right?
0: In my opinion. However, for his line of work,
1: I didn't really see what he does for.
0: He worked for a rather large, residential real estate group.
1: I get it. He could have, like, they could have said, hey, do a public apology, you know, maybe suspended him. You know, I mean, I think there's other punishments they could have done.
0: I'm going to be honest. I'd have ran him. I would have ran him.
1: Yeah.
0: That's just my, just because he approached the situation with so much indignation and, like, never once took a second to really think about what was happening. He just went straight ham. And I mean, like, if the problem was your wife was needed to go to the restroom, you standing in the doorway, holding the door open, making everything extra, that didn't get your wife to the bathroom any sooner.
1: Maybe he got off of a 5-hour road trip with his wife and he was like, oh my God, I need to get this out of my system.
0: You know what?
1: Just lo and behold, it just so happened to be this guy with his daughter. And he was like, I'm just frustrated. I need to just, oh, gosh.
0: And look, you know, I mean,
1: we all been in that
0: situation. The prudent thing to do, if your wife or your mother really had to go to the bathroom that bad, with a gas station host standing right next to you, you could have said, hey, she's about to leak on herself. Will you check and see if there's anybody in the men's restroom and stand there at the door? We're going to send her in there.
1: I mean, yeah, the situation. But, you know, it's getting me thinking about just how social media kind of, it sometimes takes things way out of proportion.
0: But
1: you know, sometimes.
0: I don't disagree with that. But, like, at the end of the day, that dude brought everything positive and negative on himself.
1: But here's the thing. He's still going to have to deal with that for the rest of his life. Regardless if he's going to be working or employed somewhere.
0: Yep.
1: He's still going to have to deal with it.
0: Yep.
1: And that's just part of the consequences, right? And, consequences matter. But I'm just saying, like...
0: I mean, because at the end of the day, when it was over with, after you said your piece, like, why are you going to continue to stand there and keep filming? Like, what do you... what in good consciousness do you think the police are going to come and do?
1: Was he filming or was the guy...
0: No, the guy was filming.
1: I'm saying the guy with the kids was filming.
0: Yeah.
1: Yeah.
0: No. Well, he was, but the other guy was filming, too.
1: I saw him on the phone, but yeah, you know, I get it. Both, I think the situation was handled poorly.
0: Yeah.
1: Shout out to the Quick Trip worker who was trying to kind of smooth out the situation. Shout out to what Quick Trip did to her, giving her an opportunity. I guess gave her a raise and all that good stuff. So shout out to that. But yeah, that's that story is.
0: I have knocked on a bathroom door on multiple occasions and said, "Hey, is anybody in here? My little girls need to go to the bathroom." And the one time there was somebody in there, somebody said, "Yes, sir, let me finish up real fast." And then that person stood outside the door while the girls went to the bathroom.
1: Yeah.
0: And everybody was happy.
1: Now, look, you know, I've been in situations where I had to make split decisions like that, you know. And now that I have a baby girl, you know, there's going to be times where I may have to walk her. I'm definitely now, especially since she's this small, walk her to the bathroom. Or even getting there. Now, you know, I don't know how I'll handle the situation if I was in that situation, you know?
0: I'm going to say this. If the guy, if there are not 2 men at the stalls, I mean, at the urinals, I walk my daughters straight into the men's room, make sure the bathroom is clean, and allow them to use it.
1: Yeah.
0: I'm not walking them past 2 dudes standing at the urinal peeing.
1: No. Like, even when my son is, you know, as young as he is now, and I go... take him to the restroom. I'm like bodyguard. You know what I'm saying? Because I don't know who's who and what in that type of situation. But yeah, it's
0: and look, that dude only gets his daughters 45 days a year.
1: Mm-hmm.
0: You know, I mean, he did the best. I think that the guy with the girls made the best decision that he could.
1: Yeah. Well, hey, it's a crazy story. It sucks.
0: More stuff on the other side.
1: Breaking Bread.
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20: Stop and go traffic on 65 South between 4th Avenue South and Green Springs Avenue. We have a collision on 2059 West after Arkadelphia Road. The two right-hand lanes are blocked there, and a crash in Meadowbrook, Highway 280 West at Grandview Parkway. I'm Phil Carter in the Traffic Center.
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0: Welcome back to Breaking Bread, 205-545-9950. Will is in the kitchen heating up some of these Bush's baked beans. You got the apple pie flavor and the pickle flavor. We're going to be trying here on a flavorful or flavorfooled Monday as he is bringing it in here. Wow. I just smelled the beans that smell like apple pie, and it literally smells like apple pie. I don't know if beans and apple pie is a good mixture, but we're definitely going to try it. The consistency of these things look is very interesting with the bean color. One is very light, and the other one is a very darkish bean. So I'm intrigued on what this is. Maybe I could put some of the Sweet Baby Ray's barbecue sauce in here.
1: I wouldn't do that. at least not initially.
0: Yeah.
1: Let me ask you this.
0: Mm-hmm.
1: You got anything going on at 9:45 this evening?
0: Probably not. If I'm not still up here.
1: That's the only screening of Masters of the Universe that we could make.
0: Oh, yeah, that is out. Oh, my childhood. Oh, goodness.
1: That's what my wife, Stephanie, listen, God bless her. She would come watch with me. But, you know, she just doesn't, you know, and you can't really blame her. I mean, it's He-Man and Masters of the Universe. I wouldn't expect her to know or care, for real, anything about that stuff. I will tell you that we have a brand new partner to the show. Well, not brand new. You guys have been hearing us talk about it for a minute. But the folks at Birmingham Grill are running a crazy deal through the end of this month. 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
0: All right, let's go to the phone lines. 205-545-9950. Got Elizabeth.
1: Hello, Elizabeth.
2: Hey, how are y'all doing?
1: Well, ma'am, how are you?
2: Good.
1: Fantastic. What's on your mind?
2: So the baked beans with the apples?
1: Yes.
2: I guess if it's done right, I'm going to tell you it's really good. There's a food truck out here in St. Clair County. He's got a catering business now, but that's the first time I'd ever tasted it. He made the baked beans and put, like, the apple pie filling in it.
0: Right. That's my guy. What's the name of the barbecue joint? Oh.
2: Well, it's Straight Mountain Catering. He used to have a truck.
1: Cole Reese.
0: Cole Reese, yes.
2: Yeah, Reese. I don't know if you have his, but yeah, I mean, his are so good. The first time I ever had it, and I was like, this is crazy, but it was good. I was a little nervous, but so good.
0: Yeah. I used to love, when he used to bring food up here to the station, man, I used to love his baked beans.
1: Yeah, he's got a, I think his new restaurant is either just opened or it's getting ready to open.
0: Mm-hmm.
2: Okay, yeah. Well, I knew he was doing the catering, but I didn't know he was opening a new restaurant. You know, he closed that one in Odenville. But, yeah, that's how he used to do his baked beans, and they were delicious.
0: Yeah, he used to have his barbecue joint. He had the food truck over there by the Wally World out there in Moody.
2: Yeah, exactly. Yeah, mm-hmm. The food truck, like, blew up a couple years ago.
0: Yep.
1: We appreciate that, Elizabeth. We are actually, Bush's has put out a line of apple pie baked beans.
0: Yeah.
1: So I picked they sent us some, and of course they didn't arrive till you could get them in the store.
0: Right.
1: Like they told me like 2 months ago before they were in the stores that they were sending us some to try. But
0: Yeah. We're going to be talking about here pretty soon. Absolutely. I got some things to say about it.
2: I'm going to be listening.
0: All right, Elizabeth.
1: Thanks, Elizabeth.
0: Hey, thank you for reminding us about Colt. Shout out to Colt Reese out there.
1: He's supposed to be booking a time to come on the show here soon.
0: Yeah,
1: so,
0: man.
1: I'm excited. So, yes, we're trying the apple pie flavored baked beans by Bush's and the dill pickle.
0: Now, I forgot there was the other one. What's the other one?
1: It was a cobbler.
0: The cobbler. Yeah, okay. I couldn't remember that.
1: And it was...
0: No. Now look, this,
1: sweaty camel cheeks.
0: Now some people might like camel cheeks, a little hump. Anyway, that apple pie one, I was surprised, but it she got me thinking about Colt Reese,
1: right?
0: And him when his baked beans. But it also makes me think about when every time I go to a cookout and people that will make baked beans to have with the ground beef. And then put a little sugar in it.
1: Yeah.
0: That's what it kind of reminded me of.
1: Slapping beans is what we call them.
0: That's the only thing I feel like is missing with that is some ground beef in there. And if you put some ground beef in it, man, it will set your cookout to a whole nother level.
1: Can we just acknowledge for a moment how far people's palates have come in the last 25 years even? 30. Like, we're seeing combinations of things. Folks are just so much more willing to try, even if they know it's going to be gross.
0: Right.
1: They're still willing to buy it that one time to try it. And you used to see the same old bland food commercials. Over, you know what I'm saying? Like, even the commercials needed some salt.
0: Yeah, they need some flavor. You're like, yeah.
1: You know, like, can we put some, can we maybe get some garlic in this commercial? Can we get some pepper?
0: Something.
1: Some oregano?
0: Something. Yeah.
1: So did you take a bite of the apple pie baked beans yet?
0: I did. That's what I was saying. The apple pie baked beans, I will see myself buying that. And then when we have a cookout, because all I need with that is just some ground beef to put in there. And I'm telling you, it you don't need to do anything else.
1: It's very apple-y on the back.
0: It is, but I think if you add another texture to it.
1: Yeah.
0: I think it will bode well with it. Like maybe something that has a nice little saltiness to go
1: and
0: with
1: I,
0: it.
1: It doesn't. It, definitely some salt. I think a little bit of heat would be nice in these beans as well. These are just like straight out of the can. Like in the microwave for a minute and a half in the Cumulus Cafe, you know, so they're not really even as warm as they hot as they should be.
0: I mean, it's still
1: good. We only have time, but, you know, we have the time that we have.
0: Yeah.
1: So, based on the label, I have to give this a flavorful designation. I mean, they did exactly what they set out to do.
0: Mm-hmm.
1: They made some baked beans. Have an apple pie aftertaste,
0: and it's so weird that it goes well with the beans.
1: It does, but that's the thing though. It's like I don't understand. Like, are you inviting a bunch of pregnant people to the cookout? I mean, is everybody high?
0: Probably so.
1: Why do you want your baked beans to taste like apple pie? Why don't you just get some apple pie?
0: I mean, there will be some apple pie
1: and some regular baked beans, and I can see, just because of the nature of baked bean and the flavor of the baked bean, I can see where the apple part and the cinnamon, you know, the nutmeg, it's a natural combination.
0: Mm-hmm.
1: Why do you want dill pickle flavored baked beans?
0: Because you hate everybody.
1: And I'm going to go ahead and move on to that one. and I'm going to surprise you.
0: I know you probably going to like this, but...
1: I'm going to surprise...
0: No, really? Okay.
1: I am also going to give it a flavorful designation to the dill pickle flavor, to the dill pickle baked beans. Because once again, we weren't fooled. They do have some serious dill pickle bite. And once again, I don't know why you want dill pickle flavored baked beans, but if you do, they did it. And it doesn't taste bad.
0: I think it's those who
1: I'm mad that it don't taste bad.
0: I think it's for those who like to have raisins in their potato salad. That's what it's like. I'm just not a pickle fan. Now,
1: right.
0: Before that, I was introduced to the beans with the sugar and the nutmeg and the meat and all the other stuff. I've had the beans that had like the pickle or the brininess
1: right.
0: in it. And it had little chunks of little pickles in it. Mm.
1: And see, I can maybe see that with like some sweet gherkins or something. But
0: yeah,
1: like,
0: but
1: not the dill. It does not taste good. Like it got flavor. It got flavorful, but that doesn't make it taste good.
0: Right. And I just don't like the color of it. It's very off.
1: It looks like a pot of pinto.
0: Yeah. I'm not a fan. But hey, you people out there in the listening audience, you might be a fan of this. I'm just not. It's really just really because now look, I'm gonna just be honest. Bush's baked beans, they do a really good job. I've had their barbecue baked beans, and I've had other beans that within the lineup, and they know how to do beans. That's one thing about them. They do beans. That's all they do. Right. I don't see them coming out with like sauces or anything like that.
1: It's just Bush's beans.
0: Just straight up beans.
1: Yep.
0: Yeah, they could probably kept that one with the pickle. Yeah.
1: I don't disagree. But I'm gonna say this. Just for something to do as a family. Like if you have some kids that are, you know, like not super young, but maybe they're mid adolescence, you know, maybe like 10 years old up through their teenage years or even 8 years old through their teenage years. I think things like this are fun. You know, you don't necessarily expect them to eat it, but just everybody sitting around the dinner table and trying it or trying a bite of it before you move on to something else. It's a little thing. I mean, think about all the things that your kids are like, try this.
0: Yeah. Now with the pickle, surprising. I think eating it by itself is not probably going to be like the best thing to do. The apple pie, you could probably eat it by itself.
1: But if you
0: do it with a nice little red hot or a smoky hot dog, that kind of will kind of help cut down on that brininess of that pickle.
1: Right.
0: And maybe cool it off with a nice little slaw that's a little bit more tangy.
1: Right.
0: I think it will go good with it.
1: See, you suggested the ground beef and the apple pie.
0: Mm-hmm.
1: I think that would be a great vehicle for some sausage.
0: Oh, yeah.
1: I think that would go really great. I think that if you added a little bit of ketchup.
0: Okay.
1: A little bit of mustard. And some ground beef to the dill beans, I think you would have a bite of beans that closely resembled a bite of a hamburger.
0: Yeah, because you get that nice little texture with the beans, and then with the meat, it kind of bowl together with the ketchup and mustard, and then you get the pickle
1: in there.
0: Well, I will say maybe because there are times where I can see you putting a little diced onions in there too. I know you're not.
1: I would absolutely see that.
0: Yeah.
1: And like I'm sure next year, well, they'll have it on the shelf because they're listening.
0: Mm-hmm.
1: But I really feel like this 4th of July, they missed a fantastic opportunity to offer a backyard hamburger bean. They could have done that.
0: I think so.
1: I may skeet some ketchup and mustard and some onion and some burger in this and bring it back tomorrow and see what we think. Backyard bush beans.
0: Yeah.
1: I'm prone to do stuff like that.
0: Yeah, I can definitely see it with that. Eating the pickled beans by itself, the sauce, it's
1: too much. It's too strong for me.
0: Yeah.
1: Like the pickle is the pick, and it's really the pickle aftertaste. Cause you could have called that dill pickle Ron Jeremy because it penetrated them beans.
0: Let me see what this with the Sweet Baby Ray's and the pickle.
1: Huh?
0: I'm gonna see what this with this hidden light?
1: AJ and I both obviously tasted the Sweet Baby Ray's no sugar added. And I really do think that if you took the no sugar Sweet Baby Ray's and maybe just mixed it with your favorite super sweet Baby Ray's, that I think would be good. Because, like, it's 15 calories per serving. There's no fat. There's 1 gram of sugar. Pretty low in sodium. It definitely has great barbecue flavor. It's just not sweet. It's more along the lines of a Casey Masterpiece.
0: Yeah.
1: Bullseye.
0: Yeah.
1: Type deal. And that's really more, that's not Texas barbecue sauce.
0: No.
1: But it's more in line with a Texas style of barbecue sauce than it is a Carolina or a Memphis or an Alabama.
0: It does have a very smoky kind of taste to it. Now,
1: it's heavy on the hickory.
0: It really is. Okay, so this did not go good.
1: It didn't help the beef.
0: It did not help the beef. However, I would say if it was the original Sweet Baby Ray's or even like some ketchup, like the mustard, I think it will be a hit. I really do.
1: Let's we got Linda Lou, you got just about a minute, babe. What's up? Linda Lou, did I hit the button?
0: There we go. Okay.
1: Linda Lou, what's up, love?
3: Get off on the pickles. So I made pickles for years.
1: Okay.
3: And to this day, I quit making them because I couldn't make a pickle that tasted good as Lafitte's. Have you ever had a Lafitte's pickle?
1: I have not. Oh. I got to be honest, the name kind of like
3: try one,
1: turns me off.
3: There's nothing like it.
1: Okay. So were your pick? That's one of my favorite episodes of Andy Griffith is the episode where Aunt B decides to make pickles.
3: I know that episode.
1: I love it so much. And they just like keep getting rid of the pickles. And then Aunt B's like, oh, everybody loves them. No, they're just.
3: But Lafitte's pickles, if you ever see them in the grocery store, buy them. They're the best that ever was.
1: All right.
3: I quit making pickles when they started making them. I was like, oh my gosh.
1: All right. I'm going to check it out.
3: They were awesome.
1: We got to catch this break. Linda Lou, love you a long time. Thank you, babe. Peace. Peace. All right. Take it to the traffic. And look, if you have a commercial, if you have a business that uses commercial refrigeration, reach out to the Seals Gasket Specialist, 205-207-2574. And make sure that your coolers are as cool as they should be. And if it's health inspection time soon and you've got cracked seals and gaskets, that's a 5-point critical deduction. You don't want that. The Seals Gasket Specialist will be there to save the day. 205-207-2574. 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And we'll be back.
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0: Bread out of sight. Beans and cookies, you ain't right. But I'll be ready tomorrow night. I'll be ready. I'll be ready tomorrow night. I'll be ready. I'll be ready tomorrow night. Beans grab cornbread by the toe. And I'm gonna get you so and so.
1: That's what Beans said to cornbread.

0: I'll be ready tomorrow night. That's my jam. You couldn't tell. I was introduced to that song for the first time through I heard it for the first time as part of the movie motion picture soundtrack to Malcolm X, and I purchased the soundtrack almost immediately after seeing the movie, and it is actually fantastic. And so I used to listen to that track a lot. You listen to the Taste Buds on Breaking Bread Radio. Reviewed Bush's dill beans and Bush's apple pie beans. Both as advertised. Does not make them both good. But I highly suggest and recommend that you go try them for yourself.
1: I will say they are a good base to doctor them up.
0: Sure.
1: To your liking.
0: Yes. Let me say this real quick as well. If you are a fan of Toy Story, the fifth installation is definitely worth the watch. Very surprisingly, probably the Toy Story most geared towards kids. Still a pretty fair mix of adult humor, but like, or, you know, things that make adults laugh.
1: Right.
0: But that didn't really even come into play until like the last third of the movie. Great message.
1: Mm-hmm.
0: There will be another installment in some form or fashion. But I was incredibly impressed that they did not try to wake up Toy Story.
1: Now, is it Tom Hanks and Tim Allen still?
0: Everybody that's still alive is present.
1: Okay.
0: Plus some. There's a toy wedding.
1: We're going to leave it at that.
0: We'll leave it at that.
1: Yeah.
0: It's good stuff. You should go and check it out. It's definitely worth the watch.
1: Okay. All right. So, go check out those beans. Cobbler, not so much, according to Will. But at least the apple and the pickle is really good. There's no sugar Sweet Baby Ray's. I'm taking home and maybe have to dock it up a little
0: dock
1: bit. Put some sugar in it. Love everybody. Feed the people. We out.
0: Peace.
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3: Massive warehouse fire that is burning. It has been smoldering for days now, and now a state of emergency has been declared. We can see those smoke and plumes from miles and miles away. LA officials handing out masks and air purifiers to people because we are talking about 85 million pounds of food that is decaying and burning. Officials say that this could possibly burn for weeks.
4: A terrifying shootout in Canada's second largest city, Montreal, today. At least two people were killed, including a police officer. ABC's Pierre Thomas.
5: The horror unfolding around 11:30.